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5: Morning, it's Emily Williams here. Child safety and youth justice workers will walk off the job for up to 2.5 hours today, escalating a pay dispute with the Queensland government. Together, union members will rally outside government MP offices at more than 20 locations, including outside Adam Bailey's office on Flinders Street. The action follows weeks of industrial action and stalled negotiations over a new agreement. Queensland's tourism industry is joining calls to dump proposed working holiday maker visa changes. The QTIC says some Townsville hospitality venues rely on backpackers for more than half of their workforce. The warning comes as almost 25,000 fans descend on the city for tonight's Socceroos and Brazil clash. And speaking of soccer, the street party kicks off at 3 today before a fan stampede will make its way to Queensland Country Bank Stadium. And for those soccer-obsessed fans, the Aussie side will host a recovery training session tomorrow before jetting off to Brisbane.
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7: Good morning, I'm Matthew Layton. The Prime Minister has used the world stage to push for a stronger and more modern UN. Addressing leaders in New York, Anthony Albanese says sovereignty, prosperity and peace are never guaranteed and must be protected by every generation.
8: We know that the surest way to minimise the potential for conflict is to create the prosperity, opportunity and economic justice on which lasting peace depends. That means cooperating on the urgent challenge that confront each of our sovereign nations.
7: A female police officer has died after a patrol car crashed into a tree while travelling with lights and sirens on. The crash happened in Redfern in Sydney's Inner West early this morning. A male constable's in hospital in a stable condition. And AFL Grand Final fever is kicking into another gear with crowds building along the parade route in Melbourne. Thousands gathering in the city ahead of a potentially soggy decider tomorrow with up to 15 mils of rain forecast.
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7: Suncorp Stadium will be rocking tonight with the Dolphins and Roosters fighting for a spot in the grand final. Sam Walker is back for the Chooks just weeks after ankle surgery, but Finns enforcer Tom Flegler says they're ready.
10: I'm obviously very excited. Like I said, the last time I was here, it was 2023, so it's been a long journey.
7: And Oscar Piastri has some ground to make up after finishing 8th fastest on the opening day of practice for the Azerbaijan Formula One Grand Prix.
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5: Partly cloudy today in Townsville with a top of 28. A possible shower tomorrow with a top of 28 before clearing up on Sunday. And listener knows what Aussie ears want to hear. 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
14: 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Also, Jess Wilson joining us, one of the brains behind the operation of the I See You Like This project, part of our North Australian Festival of Arts. 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But yeah, Socceroos v Brazil tickets on the line right now. 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

0: H, the drummer from that band, Frank Beard, ZZ Top, and ironically, the only member of the band without a beard.
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0: 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Natalie, I know what you want, mate.
2: Yeah, the tickets would be great.
0: Socceroos v Brazil.
2: Yes.
0: Have you got awesome. A plus one lined up, someone to go with you?
2: Yeah, I do.
0: That's good, my friend. Double pass for you. Don't play coy. Whose day are you making today? Who are you tagging along with you?
2: I'll take my son.
0: Oh, mum-son date. That's going to be beautiful, Natalie. Enjoy it, won't you, though?
2: I will. Thank you so much.
0: Hold there and keep enjoying Awesome 80s Friday. Billy Joel on the way, North Queensland. And Roxette next. 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
4: 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Got some interesting local Townsville stuff popping up today.
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1: Good times and greatest hits and awesome 80s Friday on Triple M. And this is a very weird and a very exciting day for me because I have a couple of special guests in the studio. One of them I know better than probably I know anyone. And I love him more than anyone because he's my 7-year-old son, Charlie. And he joins me in the Triple M studio right now. Hello, Charlie boy.
2: Hello, I'm Charlie and I'm 7.
1: Very well done, Charlie. I'm going to introduce Jess next. Now, Jess Wilson, I don't expect you to say your age, but welcome to the studio as well.
3: Thank you. It's fun to be here.
1: Now, the reason I've got you both in is because today is the official start day of NAFA, the North Australian Festival of Arts. And Charlie, we did a project with Jess,
2: didn't we? Yes, we did.
1: I'll get you to explain it first. Can you tell all of our listeners what did you and I do as part of NAFA with Jess a few weeks ago?
2: So, what we did is I made Dad into scary stuff. Like, I put a fish on him. I put the scary thing on his head. I did lots of scary things on him.
1: Now, this is part of an exhibition called I See You Like This, obviously part of the North Australian Festival of Arts. And Jess Wilson is the brains behind this. I mean, I think he did a pretty good job of explaining it, didn't he, Jess?
3: That was pretty good. He got the main stuff.
1: He got the main stuff there.
3: But essentially, what I do is I meet awesome people like you and Charlie, and I ask the child how they see their adult, who might be their dad or their mum or a friend, how they see them, and I ask them all sorts of questions about how they see them. It's often very different to what the adult might expect.
1: Yeah. One thing that that really resonated with me when we were getting prepared for this, I read somewhere that we as parents, we take so many photos of our children. And if you look at my phone, the reel is just full of photos of this little boy. How interesting to turn the lens and have, you know, the children in charge of how the photo is going to turn out. And you provide all the props under the sun and everything to sort of make it work. And it was exciting. We had a lot of fun doing it.
3: You two were really primo fun to work with. I mean, Charlie was very, very clear about what he wanted you to look like.
1: Yes.
3: So, you know, after I've asked those questions, the child has to choose an object, and he chose this crazy kind of voodoo, really dated voodoo 80s candle holder.
1: Yeah.
3: And a fish and a skeleton hand, and he had a really clear vision of what he wanted to do. And that's what's so wonderful about the project, that to just see kids like really revel in messing with their parents' face.
1: Now, in about a week's time, all of the public are going to be able to come along and see the photo that, you know, you have created along with Charlie of me at the Townsville Shopping Centre, and lots of other locals had this done as well too. So it's going to be out there at the Townsville Shopping Centre in about a week's time. Charlie, do you remember some of the other things you put on my face, and do you remember anything else about that day we spent with Jess?
2: I remember that I put a skeleton hand on you. I put a scary person's face on you. I put cards on you.
1: You did put cards on me, didn't you?
2: I put a nail on you.
1: Not through me. We stuck it on me, didn't we?
2: Yeah, it was actually a headband.
1: Yeah, it was a wonderful piece of artwork. And like you said, Jess, Charlie really had an idea of what he wanted to achieve, didn't he, with this piece?
3: He did, and there was something very memorable about your appointment.
1: Yeah.
3: I asked Charlie, when do you most like to be with your dad? And I can't remember the answer, but I asked him, when do you least like to be with your dad? And what do you remember what you said, Charlie?
2: I know what I said. Do you want me to say it?
3: Yeah.
2: My dad means everything to me.
3: How did that feel?
1: I tell you what, it's I teared up at the time, and I went home and I told my wife, who teared up, then I told my mother, who teared up. And I'm going to be honest, Jess, I want to thank you for that moment, because I actually wrote it down in my journal, and it is up there in one of the most beautiful moments in parenthood for me. I will absolutely never forget. I cherish that he said that.
3: That's making me teary to think about that.
1: It was such a moment of raw honesty, I think, on Charlie's behalf. He, it meant so much to me. I love you so much that you said that to me, Charlie. It was beautiful.
3: What's, you know, wasn't expected, was it? Because no. You don't expect people to ask you, when don't you like your parent much?
1: Yeah.
3: Right? Or you expect they might say something really that you don't want to hear.
1: Yeah.
3: But then, and they usually, the kids usually say really amazing things, but I've got to say that one went down as yeah. something I'll always remember, the way you said that, Charlie.
1: All right, well, I think we've put this off long enough. Charlie, do you want to see, we're going to unveil live on the air right now, the photo that you created with Jess of me. Do you want to see it?
2: Yes.
1: Are you excited?
2: Yes.
1: Okay, are you ready, Jess?
3: I'm ready. Have you seen it, Clifford?
1: I have not seen it. I'm seeing it for the first time as well, too. So, are you ready, Charlie?
2: Yeah.
1: Should we count you down? Do you want to count down?
2: 3, 2, 1. That's so cool.
1: What do you think?
2: It's so cool.
1: Do you like what you've created?
2: Yeah.
1: What's your favourite parts?
2: The fish, maybe the cards.
3: What about your facial expression? You told Dad to do that, didn't you? Do you remember yeah. what direction you gave him?
2: I want you to look afraid or worried.
1: Yeah, that's what you said, hey?
2: Uh-huh.
1: You've done so well. Look, get around this. This is just part of NAFA. There is so much happening. Check out nafa-tsv.com.au. But this project is called I See You Like This. Starts in about a week at the Townsville Shopping Centre. Jessica Wilson is the brains behind it. Jessica, thank you for inviting myself and Charlie to be part of this. And enjoy the rest of NAFA.
3: Thank you.
1: And Charlie, you're a superstar. Love you.
2: I love you too.
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4: Townsville's average unleaded price today is around $2.41 a litre, while some servos are selling it as low as $2.34. The average for diesel sits around $2.88. 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

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Plenty to catch up on. And I saw Kate has been spending a bit of time at Ardo while she took last week off. 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

0: Nines and Greatest Hits and Triple M's $50,000 No Repeat Workday for your awesome 80s Friday. And it was in 1987 we went to the cinemas to see Tom Selleck and Tom Selleck's moustache in...
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0: 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Sorry, boys. 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It's coming up after 11. Plus, the 80s were nothing if not known for the occasional novelty song, like Men Without Hats. 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
6: morning, it's Emily Williams here. Two men have been jailed over a major cocaine haul in Townsville. The French couple admitted to unloading almost half a ton of cocaine worth around $121 million from a yacht docked at Townsville Marina back in 2023. They were sentenced to 13 years jail but will be eligible for parole in 5.5 years. The new Suning Street Bridge has officially opened on Magnetic Island. The $20 million project replaces the bridge damaged during the 2024-25 disaster season and has been jointly funded by the state and federal governments. The new structure has been built to better withstand future weather events and includes a dedicated pedestrian crossing. And soccer fans are continuing to arrive in Townsville ahead of tonight's clash between the Socceroos and Brazil. The street party kicks off at 3 before a fan stampede will make its way to Queensland Country Bank Stadium. And for those soccer-obsessed fans, the Aussie side will host a recovery training session tomorrow before jetting off to Brazil.
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22: Good morning, I'm Matthew Layton. Prime Minister Anthony Albanese has used the world stage to push Australia's case for a bigger global role. Speaking at the UN in New York, he's backed Ukraine against Russia's invasion, called for tougher AI safeguards, and pitched Australia's bid for a Security Council seat.
23: That is why Australia is seeking a non-permanent seat on the UN Security Council for 2029-2030. The world faces tough times, and Australia wants to respond, to partner, and to make a difference.
22: A police officer has died on duty after a patrol car travelling under lights and sirens crashed into a tree in inner Sydney. An 11-year-old boy has died 3 days after being shot in the face and neck, with police still investigating what happened inside a Sydney apartment. And AFL Grand Final celebrations are in full swing, with thousands lining the parade route before the Fremantle and Brisbane captains hit the stage at Melbourne's Yarra Park.
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22: Latrell Mitchell's future at Souths is set to come up at a board meeting next week, with the Perth Bears circling. Footy reporter David Riccio says he'll be on the agenda.
25: The decision on Latrell, on whether they want to let him go to November 1 or give him, and second to that, give him permission now to negotiate with rival clubs, or put a big fat contract in front of him.
22: And the Dolphins and Roosters clash for a grand final berth tonight. The Chooks, boosted by Sam Walker's return at Suncorp less than a month after ankle surgery.
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6: Partly cloudy today in Townsville with a top of 28. A possible shower tomorrow with a top of 28 before clearing up on Sunday. 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
0: Today is the very last CK and Kate's Lily White's long lunch. They're doing it at the Bowley Barn, part of the family-owned Lily White Hotel Group since 1988, because everything is bigger at the Bowley. And by his own admission, our CK doesn't know how to order pub grub. Week one, it was grilled fish. And week four, the last week, he's bookending it with a Thai beef salad, he said. Cliff, come on, man. Get something deep fried on that plate. Live a little, brother. Good times, the greatest hits on the way in the next 15 minutes. Sting, Kim Carnes, singing about someone else's eyes by the name of Betty Davis. I think you can work that one out. Bon Jovi right now. Good times, greatest hits, and awesome 80s Friday. For North Queensland, we are Townsville's 102.3 Triple M.

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1: 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And I can have a bit of a chuckle with or message my brother, go, remember that? Things like that. 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

0: times and greatest hits at Triple M and footy. If you're not getting around the Socceroos in Brazil tonight in North Queensland, get on Channel 7 tomorrow for Frio and the Lions. And of course, in rugby league action as well, we've got the Dolphins v. the Roosters tonight. Fins up. And on Saturday tomorrow, it's the Panthers v. the Knights. And I see that a butcher in Newcastle has put out blue sausages, which kind of looks like sausages past their use-by date. One for the Knights fans on the way who are saying, wouldn't it be good if we won the big dance this year? Nick Kershaw on the way, and you too, as we continue Awesome 80s Friday on Triple M.
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1: Triple M's 50K, no repeat work day.
0: Yeah, Graham on 133353, mate, the 80s, they were a spectacular decade for you.
2: Yeah, the 80s were perfect. So I finished school in 81, started a job in 82, met Bev in 86, married Bev in 87, had Kira in 89.
0: Oh my God, what a decade, my friend.
2: Yep, fantastic.
0: That's a winning 10 years, if I've ever heard one. And a winning couple of songs on the playlist, The Clash, in a couple of minutes, and we go Aussie or Kiwi, depending on which way you want to look at it. All good Kiwis, we kind of claim for ourselves, don't we? So we'll claim Crowded House next. They're on the air at Triple M.
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Plenty to catch up on. And I saw Kate has been spending a bit of time at Ardo while she took last week off. So, Monday morning, we'll find out whether or not she stole those little shampoos for us. The CK and Kate Brekkie Show back Monday morning, 6 a.m. here at Triple M.

0: When they released the song West End Girls, I didn't know what a West End girl was, but it made me fall in love with them. That's the Pet Shop Boys, always on my mind. 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
0: This is the last one for about a week and a half or so, because I'm off next week. So your last pub quiz for a little bit, 133353. If you can get three answers to three little trivia questions right, going to give you $50 to spend at the Lily White Hotel Group, the Bowley Barn, Riverview Tavern, Bushy Beach Tavern, and Hotel Stewart. And question one today, which Disney character leaves a glass slipper behind? Which Disney character? And I think she was around long before Disney in stories and stuff, but you know, Disney made this princess famous. Which Disney princess was clumsy or just messy and disorganized and left a glass slipper behind? 133353. If you know, get that question right and the following two, I'll give you a $50 voucher. Thanks to the Lily White Hotel Group on Triple M.
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17: Afternoon, it's Emily Williams here. Child safety workers are stepping up their pay dispute with the Queensland Government. Together, union members will stop work for up to 2.5 hours today and rally outside government MP offices at more than 20 locations, including at Adam Bailey's office. Some will take air mattresses to highlight children being housed in child safety service centres when no safe placement can be found. Police are investigating a serious traffic crash in North Horde. Emergency crews responded to Kennedy Street just before 5:30 last night. Following reports, a man fell off his bike. He was taken to hospital with serious head injuries. And it's not just soccer making waves in Townsville. Three local venues have been confirmed as official training bases for the 2027 Men's Rugby World Cup. The Townsville Sports Precinct, Riverway Stadium and the Cowboys Centre of Excellence will host international teams ahead of the official matches played at Queensland Country Bank Stadium next October.
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19: Hello there, I'm Matthew Layton. Anthony Albanese says smaller nations need a stronger voice as the world tackles war, climate change and AI. The Prime Minister telling the UN in New York Australia wants a Security Council seat while reaffirming support for Ukraine and calling for responsible AI.
20: Leaders of AI companies themselves have warned of the potential risks to allow frontier AI to develop too fast without guardrails.
19: The US President and China's Xi Jinping are attending a White House state dinner after talks spanning major global issues, including the rapid rise of AI. A critical incident investigation is underway after a police officer was killed in a crash. The female constable died when the police vehicle she was travelling in hit a tree at Redfern in Sydney. The male constable behind the wheels in hospital in a stable condition. And a purple haze has swept across the AFL Grand Final parade as Frio fans flood Melbourne dreaming of the Dockers' first flag.
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19: Jack Bostock has been something of a lucky charm for the Dolphins this season. They've won all 15 games the centre has played heading into tonight's showdown with the Roosters. Then on Sunday, the Panthers meet the Knights and footy reporter David Riccio says injuries could prove crucial.
22: It's quite extraordinary. The Panthers have two otherwise what would be season-ending injuries in their team with Isaiah Yeo and Nathan Cleary on Sunday. And it probably just opens that door.
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23: Mostly fine for the rest of today in Townsville. Tonight, down to 17. And tomorrow, late showers with a high of 28. And your music sorted with a curated playlist for every mood. 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
0: Rockin' Rod on 133353. How you going?
25: Yeah, good, buddy.
0: Mate, which princess was it who left the glass slipper behind?
25: Cinderella.
0: Cinderella! Nailed it, mate. Know your Disney princess as well, do you, Rod?
25: I must do.
0: You must do, mate. You're an expert. All right, question number two. Who do the Socceroos play in Townsville tonight?
25: Brazil.
0: Brazil! Yeah, you've done it, man. It's Brazil. Get your vuvuzelas ready, North Queensland. All right, for the win, Which fruit keeps the doctor away according to the proverb? Which fruit keeps the doctor away?
25: Apple a day keeps the doctor
0: away. Rod, you got the magic trifecta, and that's got you free lunch thanks to the Lily White Hotel Group, mate.
25: Nice work. Thank you very much, and keep up the good work.
0: Love it, mate. Hang about. We'll keep rolling on with the good times and greatest hits. An awesome 80s Friday. Suzanne Vega on the way. Kenny Loggins. Love this. Australian as it's going on. Solid Rock. Triple M.

0: Awesome 80s Friday. It's Townsville's 102.3 Triple M in North Queensland's coming alive. Big party on Flinders Street, the Savo, ahead of the Socceroos v Brazil. Trent Bell's going to be there. Well, sneaky sound system. Food trucks, family, fan zone, licensed street bars. What could go wrong? List goes on and on. The Socceroos v Brazil street party supported by Triple M. That's enough of that. Can we get back to 80s music, please? Lover Boy on the way as we continue Awesome 80s Friday. And Fairground Attraction next. We're 102.3 Triple M. Oh, that is time. That is time.
1: Yeah, that sucks. Bam. Failed miserably, guys.
0: Oh, sorry, I put too much pressure on you, Crystal.
1: Yeah, you do, you buggers. It's not about winning. It's about filling a gap for you guys on the morning show.
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0: Yeah, if you didn't catch it, bloody Cam. He did it. He identified that secret sound.
2: What, the box at the Jenga Tower? Blocks come in.
3: 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So Jenga's that game with all the sticks in. Yeah, okay. So it sits in a big long box.
2: 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Yeah.
3: 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Yeah. That's pretty crazy because holy moly.
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0: Yeah.
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0: Dude!
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0: It was clearly a stab in the dark, too. You can tell by his surprise. But yeah, sliding the Jenga blocks out of the box. That was the secret sound. 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

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Plenty to catch up on. And I saw Kate has been spending a bit of time at Ardo while she took last week off. So, Monday morning, we'll find out whether or not she stole those little shampoos for us. The CK and Kate Brekkie Show back Monday morning, 6 a.m. here at Triple M.

0: times and greatest hits. 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If someone came up to you on a dance floor this day and age and said, hey, let's walk like an Egyptian, you'd give them a strange look.
1: Walk like an Egyptian.
0: But it kind of worked in the 80s for some reason. Bangles on the way, and we're going to kickstart the hour with a bit of homegrown Oz rock. Choir Boys. As we do Awesome 80s Friday. Local news with Emily. She's next, though, at Triple M.
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4: Afternoon, it's Emily Williams here. A French couple has been sentenced to 13 years jail over a major cocaine haul in Townsville. The two men admitted to unloading almost half a ton of cocaine from a yacht at Townsville Marina in 2023. The drugs had an estimated street value of $121 million. Briefly, the Suning Street Bridge on Magnetic Island has reopened following repairs after last year's wet weather event. And soccer fans are continuing to arrive in Townsville ahead of tonight's clash between the Socceroos and Brazil. The street party kicks off at 3 before a fan stampede will make its way to Queensland Country Bank Stadium. And for those soccer-obsessed fans, the Aussie side will host a recovery training session tomorrow before jetting off to Brisbane. And it may be a year away, but the Rugby World Cup is already gearing up its trip to North Queensland. Three local venues, including the Townsville Sports Precinct, Riverway Stadium and the Cowboys Centre of Excellence, have been named to host international teams ahead of next year's fixture.
3: Triple M National News.
5: Hello there, I'm Matthew Layton. A young police officer killed in a crash has been remembered as courageous and full of promise. Constable Mia Lay died when a police car crashed into a tree at Redfern in Sydney's Inner South. New South Wales Police Commissioner Mal Lanyon says the 16-month officer was well-loved and would have had an outstanding career.
6: To lose a life, both in its prime and just at the infancy of becoming a police officer, is a terrible tragedy. To me, as colleagues, to those who she worked with directly, to those she went through the police academy with, and to the broader policing family, our thoughts are with you.
5: The male constable driving remains stable in hospital. The coalition is signalling it could back tougher laws over the OpenAI Medicare breach. Opposition leader Angus Taylor says those responsible for data breaches need to be held accountable, but he'll wait to see what the government proposes. And dozens of diplomats have walked out as Israeli Prime Minister Benjamin Netanyahu addressed the UN defending the Iran war.
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5: The Dolphins are one win away from their first grand final, with the Roosters standing in their way tonight. Tom Flegler says running out at a sold-out Suncorp Stadium will be pretty special.
8: Suncorp, I believe, is the pinnacle place to play rugby league in Australia. So to be able to do that in front of a full house at a preliminary final, there's no better feeling.
5: The Roosters welcome back Sam Walker just weeks after ankle surgery. And South Africa's opened its one-day international series against Australia with a 67-run victory.
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10: Mostly fine for the rest of today in Townsville. Tonight down to 17 and tomorrow late showers with a high of 28. And your music sorted with a curated playlist for every mood. 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
18: How 80s is Wally Lewis in those big baggy rugby league footy jerseys back in the day when the balls looked like they were like a brown colour? Had zero grip whatsoever. That's 80s as, right? And that guy, Wally Lewis, the king, he's coming to Townsville for the ultimate sports lunch. Friday, October 30, so it's 5 weeks away, but we're getting in early with double passes. So Gal's going to be there as well, Paul Gallen, Brennan Favola, Jeff Thompson, Jimmy Pumper Cassidy, Melbourne Cup winning jockey, Jack Jenkins, and Hughesy is the comedian as well. If you want a double pass, give us a tingle, 133353, another double to go as we roll on with Awesome 80s Friday. Power ballad experts, they were the best at it, weren't they? Foreigner on the way. Marvin Gaye and the Choir Boys. Now, Triple M.

0: 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Walk like an Egyptian. 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

0: home of the AFL Granny. You'll hear it here live tomorrow afternoon on Triple M. And whether you support Frio or the Brisbane Lions, it doesn't matter. Let's be honest. If Kylie Minogue's there wearing a pair of gold hot pants, we're all winners. One guy who's hoping he's going to be a winner too is Elliot Lovejoy, with his Knights taking on the Panthers tomorrow for a spot in the NRL Grand Final. And did you see a butcher in Newcastle is selling Knights blue coloured, like their colour blue, Knights blue sausages. And they look like sausages that have spent a week in the sun and gone out of date, let me tell you. Good times and greatest hits on the way. An awesome 80s Friday continues with Fergal Sharkey next at Triple M.
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Plenty to catch up on. And I saw Kate has been spending a bit of time at Ardo while she took last week off. 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

0: science and greatest hits and awesome 80s Friday at Triple M. Hey, my name's Clippo. If you're getting along to the soccer or the football, as the purists call it, tonight enjoy it. Up the Socceroos, check out the free street party as well, featuring Tramp Bell and Sneaky Sound System. All details at the What's On Townsville website. Just love that this is happening for our city. Love that this is happening for our community. Get around it, North Queensland. I'm Cliffo. Off next week, taking some annual leave to spend the second week of the school holidays with the kids. Yay me. But back after that, after the NRL Grand Final long weekend, have yourself a fantastic weekend. Get along to NAFA, get along to the Socceroos, get around our beautiful city. I love it.
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5: Good afternoon, it's Emily Williams here. Child safety workers are stepping up their pay dispute with the Queensland Government. Together, union members will stop work for up to 2.5 hours today and rally outside government MP offices at more than 20 locations, including at Adam Bailey's office. Some will take air mattresses to highlight children being housed in child safety service centres when no safe placement can be found. A French couple has been sentenced to 13 years jail over a major cocaine haul in Townsville. The two men admitted to unloading almost half a ton of cocaine from a yacht at Townsville Marina in 2023. The drugs had an estimated street value of $121 million. And soccer fans are continuing to arrive in Townsville ahead of tonight's clash between the Socceroos and Brazil. The street party kicks off at 3 before a fan stampede will make its way to Queensland Country Bank Stadium.
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11: Hi there, it's Amanda Miley with your news update. The police and community is grieving the death of a 20-year-old female constable killed in a crash overnight. Responding to reports of a stolen vehicle, Mia Lay was a passenger in a police car travelling through Sydney's Redfern when it hit a tree. Here is New South Wales Police Commissioner Mal Enyan.
12: There's an investigation underway. It's important that we understand it. I really want to focus on our thoughts, prayers and love for the family of Mia today. I think that's the most important thing, is that we pay respect to her for her service to the community.
11: The driver's in a stable condition. Anthony Albanese has addressed the United Nations, calling on the need for countries to work together on challenges, including climate change and emerging tech. He has also pitched for Australia to join the UN Security Council. Donald Trump has raised a glass to Chinese President Xi Jinping during a state dinner at the White House, claiming the two nations have never gotten along better. And tens of thousands of AFL fans have descended on Melbourne for this year's grand final parade, team presentations and open training runs.
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11: A sold-out Suncorp Stadium will be rocking tonight as the Dolphins look to take down the Roosters in a grand final qualifier. It won't be easy, with star halfback Sam Walker returning for the Chooks just weeks after ankle surgery. The second prelim final is, of course, on Sunday, with the Knights facing the Panthers at Accor Stadium. And Australia has lost its opening one-day against South Africa by 67 runs in Durban. The host nation's left-arm spinners dominating our top order after Mitch Marsh's 60 off 36 balls.
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14: Mostly fine for the rest of today in Townsville. Tonight down to 17 and tomorrow late showers with a high of 28. And your music sorted with a curated playlist for every mood. 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

0: God, they're swinging today. Nah, they are, Lulu. Oh, it feels good.
1: That.
0: Well, you don't have to imagine. Look.
2: Mm. Oh, wow.
1: Don't, Jake. That's not funny.
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0: Well, I'm just slapping my forearm.
1: 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Being so cheeky.
0: Yeah, well.
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0: Oh, well, that was one.
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1: Now, there's a theory going around at the moment that every friend group,
2: yes,
1: you know, or family or whatever, has had a moment with a stranger that they've made famous within their group.
2: Yes, okay. It's hard to explain. Once you get it, you get it.
1: I'll give you an example.
2: Yes.
1: I've got a few examples of this. I'll give you one that I will censor a little bit, but this is an example. Two of my mates were working at a photo shop in Glen Innes, like a Kodak shop. This is back in the day, right? They're in their bloody process of photos doing whatever. Anyway, they were working with this old, sort of older, you know, real Aussie bloke. And he's working in there with them, and they're young bucks, you know, like 18. And he'd been working out in the cotton, right? Big cotton farms. Anyhow, they were like, this bloke just would spin the most insane yarns, and they were like, we all knew that they weren't true, but he was fun to listen to.
2: Yeah.
1: And they were going, they're like, so why'd you leave the cotton? And he goes, boys, I've been bloody working in cotton, bloody years. 5 years in cotton, I'd leave her a bit. Go back, work in cotton another 5 years. Bloody, we end up working bloody cotton, bloody 20 odd years. And one day I just woke up and thought, stuff the cotton. He didn't say stuff.
2: Yep.
1: He said something else.
2: Yep, I know exactly what you mean.
1: They found it hilarious that this guy just woke up one day and thought, the cotton.
2: Yeah. So you then say that a lot.
1: So then that infiltrated our friend group where anything that, if they're like, should we stay here? We go, the cotton, let's get out of here. You know?
2: Yeah.
1: And it's infiltrated our group. He made it famous. And we all know what that means. No one else does.
2: Yes.
1: Have you got an example?
2: Well, I don't know if mine's really the same, but I've got a friend that I showed her a photo of my nonno, which was my Italian granddad. And she replied being like, too young. Obviously meaning like he's too young for her.
1: He's too young for her.
2: And then any time we'll now see someone, like an older bloke, I'll be like, she got too young.
1: Yeah, that's
2: and they'll be like 65.
1: That's exactly right.
2: We've got a million on the podcast, don't we?
1: Yeah. They've become famous in our world of the podcast. In our group of mates, we all call each other Bruce.
2: Yeah.
1: And then that led to us Bruce just means mate to us, you know? So it's like, Bruce, what are you doing? G'day, Bruce. But I've done that where I've accidentally called people. I'll go, g'day, Brucey.
2: You've done it to me.
1: Yeah.
2: I feel like you've gone, hey, Bruce, or hey, Brucey.
1: Yeah. But I'll go, g'day, Bruce, and they've gone, it's Jim, mate.
2: Yeah.
1: And I'm like, no, Bruce, and you try and explain. So it's become famous within our friend group.
2: Yeah.
1: What we were thinking, what was the thing that happened that you still talk about or quote to this day?
2: Yeah.
1: It's famous within your friend. You know what
2: I'd
1: I mean?
2: Love
0: the inside
2: to
0: joke.
2: Know.
1: The inside joke.
0: Yeah.
2: I'd love to know these.
1: I'd love you to explain them to us.
0: 133353 is the number. We'll take your calls next.
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1: We were basically talking moments that your friend groups have made famous.
2: Yeah.
1: Like little things that have happened to you that resonate with your friend group. And it becomes, I've also thought of another one.
2: Like a funny running joke.
1: A funny running joke. We heard this yarn, this was years ago, about at a Wallabies training. There was a new kid on the block.
0: Oh.
1: And he was an absolute gun, right? And he's at training, and he's apparently he's thrown, like, he's so new to the Wallabies, and he's playing with these greats, like these old school goats. And he's training, they're playing like a competitive game, and he's thrown this cut ball across like four blokes, hit the winger scored. The captain, who is the old head, who you might, you know, you've got to respect and blah, blah, blah, goes, great ball, mate. He goes, you know, shit. And so everything that we would say.
2: What did you say?
1: Yeah, no shit.
2: Oh, the young blokes are there.
1: He's just joined. Oh, wow. To like the head. And so cocky. We're like, that's the most arrogant thing of all time. So every time he'd be like, mate, you look great today. You know?
2: Yeah, I love that. I like that one.
1: All right, Shannon, tell us.
0: Sharon, sorry.
2: Shazza.
1: Talk to us. What's yours?
3: How you going, guys?
1: Good. How you going?
3: Yeah, good, thanks. Look, just driving home, and I heard what you were saying about things that affect you, and it goes, becomes one of these things that you use.
0: Yeah.
3: Saturday morning, Bunnings, it's a packed house. Yeah. There's an older couple in front of us, and they've got their trolley loaded up with gardening equipment, you know, hoses and a rake in there and a broom. And anyway, she's trying to manoeuvre the trolley, and it's going everywhere, and he's looking at all the stuff, and she turns around. One of the rakes fell through the holes in the trolley and locked the trolley up. And she turned around and she said, are you going to help me, Larry? And he said, oh, you look like you're fine. She said, well, you're not helping, Larry. So now we lost it. And every time something goes wrong, we look at each other and say, you're not helping, Larry.
2: That's perfect.
0: I love it.
2: You're not helping, Larry.
0: That's exactly it. It's the best when there's a name in there, like just a random name.
1: Correct. That's so good. Great, Sharon.
2: Jack.
1: Thank you.
2: What's the thing your friend group or family say?
1: I told you like three of them.
2: Not you, Jack's on the line.
4: How we doing?
1: Yeah, good, mate. How you going?
4: Yeah, I'm all right. It's me and my dad.
1: Yeah.
4: When we used to live together, whenever we'd have like a staple dinner, say, you know, steak, veg, and chips. Like, you know, instead of just saying, you know, it's a staple, we just say like, oh, you know, food's food, you know, like, you know, it's what you get, you know, be grateful for it.
1: Yeah,
4: So over the course of years, that sort of grew, and we just kept on adding foods. So we'd be like, oh, foods, and, you know, we'd just like to sort of bounce that between each other, you know, and yeah.
1: This is right up my alley. This is right up my alley. This is right. I can see us.
2: Yeah, doing
1: legit,
2: that.
1: Oh, food's food. Oh, food's food. Thanks, Jack.
2: Love it.
1: John, talk to us, mate. What's yours?
5: Hi, how you going, mate? Look, mine's has to be censored as well.
1: Yep.
5: It's a song title from a band called The Radiators back in the day.
1: Yep.
5: And I believe it was song number 3. It relates to a body part and an intimate act on a body part.
1: I feel like we're pitching what you're putting down.
2: Got it.
5: And so the running joke with the mate, you know, after a Saturday night or something on the Sunday, you'd catch up and it'd be, did you get any number 3s?
1: Okay.
5: And we knew what it was about, but it was a little bit too blue for everyone else.
1: And that's completely fine, mate. I feel like you did a great job explaining it.
5: Yes, exactly. Yeah.
1: Thanks, John.
2: Thanks,
1: mate.
2: All right, last one, Melanie.
6: Hey.
2: Hello. Talk to us.
6: Hi. Oh, I had a girlfriend made her partner lunch one day, and she said to him, do you want any condiments with that? And he just looked at her and he still thought, you know, WTF, what's a condiment? She says, you know, like tomato sauce or barbecue sauce. And he didn't have any idea what it was. So whenever we're out now, we say, Dave, do you want a condiment with that, like gravy or tomato sauce? It's just a running joke between us.
1: Because condiments are pretty, it's pretty standard to know what a condiment is.
2: Yeah.
6: He had no idea. It's like tomato sauce, gravy, barbecue sauce.
1: I would have loved if she said, mate, do you want any condiments with that? And he goes, you look lovely. Thinking it was a compliment.
7: Yeah,
1: thanks, nice, Jack. Thanks, mate.
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0: It's Lou and Jarch on Triple M, all thanks to Dan Murphy's.
1: Yeah, I love Dan Murphy's, Lulu.
2: I think I love it more, mate.
1: I would disagree.
2: I would not.
1: Well, Lulu,
2: mm-hmm.
1: can I posit a question to you?
2: I guess so.
1: What would you do if you had mates coming over to watch the big game?
2: I'd probably order some alcohol from Dan Murphy's, wouldn't I?
1: Well, that's right. They got your favourite drinks at everyday low prices, don't they? And guess what? If you find a cheaper price elsewhere, Dan Murphy's won't just match it. They'll, drum roll, beat it.
2: Beat it.
1: Yep.
2: Beat it.
1: They're essentially Michael Jackson.
2: Yeah.
0: Season supply. Choose to drink wine.
1: Oi, can I tell you something? We love our Bingles here. We always have, always will. Some shine over others.
2: Yes, but we love them all.
1: We do.
2: Equally.
1: Now,
2: it's like having a favourite child. You can't really.
1: That's correct. Yeah, well, you can. And I loved Kim's Bingle from Avanti Travel.
2: Mm. Oh, that was a great one.
1: She's an independent retail travel agency. She basically, her whole thing is managing logistics, making
2: luxury trips,
1: the ultimate experience for people. She loves doing that. She loves doing complicated extended itineraries.
2: Itineraries.
1: Is it itinerary?
0: I reckon you can go either.
2: Yeah. She started the biz back in 2016. Kim's the only employee. How good's that?
1: Yeah, she's a full weapon. Anyway, I thought, why not relive one of the great Bingles of all time?
2: Oh, great idea, Jack.
1: All right, let's rip into it. See Avanti.
2: That's yes.
1: See Avanti Travel Agency. We Avanti.
2: Also yes.
1: We Avanti Travel Agency. Book a holiday.

0: you. Yes, that's the Instagram.
1: Oh, I love that bit. That's the Instagram.
0: Wow. That's the Instagram.
2: Oh, God. Trip down memory lane. It's good. Hey, if you want to get your own bingle, give us a DM at Lou and Jarch on Insta.
0: 100%. And if you want to go on a trip, see
2: Avanti.
1: That's the Instagram.
0: Hey, turns out we answered our own question.
1: Yeah.
0: Itinerary.
2: Yeah.
1: Yeah, but was that the answering of the question, or did you just need, did you have to fit that many syllables?
0: Great point.
1: Itinerary.
0: Great point. Now I'm confused.
1: Yeah, we still don't know.
0: We don't know.
1: It's Lou and Jarch from Triple M.
3: 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Certified chaos merchants. 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
5: Good afternoon, it's Emily Williams here. Child safety workers are stepping up their pay dispute with the Queensland Government. Together, union members will stop work for up to 2.5 hours today and rally outside government MP offices at more than 20 locations, including at Adam Bailey's office. Some will take air mattresses to highlight children being housed in child safety service centres when no safe placement can be found. A French couple has been sentenced to 13 years jail over a major cocaine haul in Townsville. The two men admitted to unloading almost half a ton of cocaine from a yacht at Townsville Marina in 2023. The drugs had an estimated street value of $121 million. And the street party has officially kicked off ahead of tonight's clash between the Socceroos and Brazil. A fan stampede will take place at 7 from Flinders Street to Queensland Country Bank Stadium before officially kicking off at 8. More than half of attendees travelled in from outside the region.
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6: Hi there, it's Amanda Miley with your news update. A police constable killed while on duty has been remembered as a promising young officer. 20-year-old Mia Lay died when a police car under lights and sirens crashed into a tree at Redfern in Sydney's inner south. New South Wales Police Commissioner Mal Lennon has thanked her for her courage.
7: Thank you for choosing to join the New South Wales Police Force and thank you for serving the community of New South Wales. You will not be forgotten.
6: Anthony Albanese has called on nations to come together to tackle challenges on the likes of AI and climate change. In a speech to the United Nations, Australia is pitching for a seat on the UN Security Council.
8: The world faces tough times, and Australia wants to respond, to partner and to make a difference.
6: Donald Trump has hosted Chinese President Xi Jinping at a White House state dinner. A Trump ban on several media outlets means the only video coming out of the event has been from Chinese state TV and White House cameras. And tens of thousands of AFL fans have hit Melbourne for today's grand final parade.
9: IMS has arrived. 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IMS. Look better.
6: The Panthers have gone into lockdown ahead of Sunday's preliminary final clash with the Knights at Accor Stadium. Black tarps have been set up around their training as doubts hang over the fitness of Nathan Cleary and that foot injury. The star halfback is expected to play. Of course, the prelim final action kicks off tonight at a sold-out Suncorp Stadium with the Dolphins taking on the Roosters. Sammy Walker's back for the Chooks just weeks after ankle surgery and, according to the club, ready to play the full 80 minutes. The NRLW prelims get underway tomorrow night with the Roosters v Raiders at Allianz Stadium.
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11: Mostly fine for the rest of today in Townsville. Tonight down to 17 and tomorrow late showers with a high of 28. And your music sorted with a curated playlist for every mood. 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
1: Well, Lulu, you claim to be an Italian goddess. Much like, I don't know any Italian goddesses.
2: Me.
1: That's what you claim. But how well do you know your homeland of Italy?
2: Oh, like the back of my palm.
1: I believe you. I believe you do. We're going to figure that out a bit later, aren't we?
2: Ciao.
3: The back of your palm?
2: Hand, palm, whatever. Ciao, Bella. Get out of here.
1: I guess.
2: Get out of here. Get out of here.
1: I guess technically the back of your head is
2: the
1: back of your face, isn't it?
3: I guess so.
2: Talk to the Hanks of face.
3: Is that the back of your face?
1: I guess the back of your head is the back of your face, so I guess the back of your hand is the back of your palm. So she's kind of right.
2: I'm always right.
3: I don't know if it's the back of your face.
2: I'm always right.
0: We'll get into that next on Lou and Judge and Triple M.

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1: Hey, you're Italian.
2: I am. Ciao, bella.
1: And you're 27% Chinese.
0: Correct. I'm also got a bit of Italian in me as well.
1: Oh. How much?
0: Not as much as Chinese, but maybe about like 20. Well, I'm like a quarter. A quarter.
1: Okay.
0: Yeah.
1: So around a bit.
0: Oh, so we should probably play some of this.
1: Let's play some of this.
2: I've got to make Franco, Uncle Luigi, Uncle Mario, Nonna proud.
1: It's so pissy you've got an Uncle Mario and an Uncle Luigi.
0: Well, it's amazing.
2: They're dead now.
1: Too many mushrooms.
2: Dang.
1: Bowser.
0: Couldn't defeat the Koopa King.
2: Did you just say Bowser?
1: Bowser. Not again. Usually the heroes win. Okay. We wanted to test your Italian-ness.
2: Yeah.
1: So I've got a list of things here. Do you know what's considered rude in Italy, Lulu?
2: Okay.
1: So I've got some no's. It's not rude. And some yeses. It is rude.
2: Okay.
1: All right. Let's test you. Is it rude putting cheese on a seafood pasta?
2: Yes.
1: Asking for parmesan on a seafood dish will horrify most Italians. The flavours are considered incompatible and chefs may take genuine offence.
2: Parmesan goes on spag bol.
1: Okay, mama knows.
2: And a few other things.
1: Is it rude to have an espresso while standing up?
2: No. They love it. They go into the coffee shops. It's not, you know, here it's a bit more sort of like a, oh, sit down coffee. It's like on the side. You got your espresso, bang, on the side, like off the wood.
1: Yep.
2: Out.
1: Mama is correct again. Is it rude to eat bread without butter?
2: No, because they love dipping it in olive oil and balsamic.
1: Mama is correct again. Is it rude to walking into a shop without saying, buongiorno, buonasera?
2: Yes. I feel like they're pretty...
1: A simple greeting acknowledges the owner and his basic social courtesy. That is correct.
2: Yep.
1: You're doing very well.
2: I know.
1: Is it rude? Yes, I've become an Italian. Sorry.
2: Is it a rude?
1: Okay. Is it a rude to arrive on time?
2: Yes. Oh my. Well, just like I feel like they're always... Okay, on time... No, actually, I take that back. Arriving early would be rude.
1: Right, you're wrong.
2: Oh.
1: Arriving on time is a little rude.
2: Yeah, that's what I mean. They're like...
1: No, you're
2: right.
1: I should give it to you because I sort of influenced you there by going, ooh.
2: Yeah, do you know what I mean? It's like if you rocked up at 5 to 3 and you meant to be there at 3, the Italians would be like, what are you doing?
1: Well, they're arriving 15 to 20 minutes late to someone's home for dinner is the norm. They said it's a little awkward to arrive on time. Is it rude to have a huge brekkie?
2: Yes. Big lunch, big dinner.
1: The traditional Italian breakfast is often tiny. Coffee, something sweet. Lulu, you're 100% here.
2: I know, this is crazy.
1: Is it rude to eat pizza with your hands?
2: No.
1: No, mama.
2: Hey, mama get knows. That margarita in you.
1: Mama knows. Is it rude putting your elbows on the table while you eat? She's putting her elbows on to go
2: I
1: want to
2: say
1: no. You're 100% correct. You did not get one wrong. You're the most, with Uncles Mario and Luigi, we'd be proud of you.
2: Oh, yes! I did it!
1: And also your father, Franco.
0: Yes. Yeah. mainly Mario and Luigi.
2: Well, isn't that interesting? Like how you remember things from younger and like little holidays away and stuff?
1: Mm.
2: Like it actually, you know? Sorry, that felt quite deep.
1: No. You're 100% kid. Really proud of you.
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1: I've got a yarn for you.
2: Hit it, King. What's up, Daddy?
0: Sorry.
2: What's up? What's up over there?
1: You shouldn't say hit it, King, and then call someone Daddy.
2: You know what, Jack?
1: Do you know what I mean?
2: You're right.
1: Thank you.
2: You did right.
1: It just adds a bit of rightio. Hey.
2: At least it's 2 o'clock.
0: Yeah, it's okay. Kids are at school.
1: I've seen a couple of these videos going around, and it's blokes hiding from coppers. I saw one bloke in a fridge. Now, yeah, in like a little tiny bar fridge.
2: Oh, I was going to say, it needed to be a big fridge. No, I just moved all the
1: all the shelves were out, shelving were out, and he's just sitting in there. They found him. Now, this bloke, Hertfordshire Police, or Hertfordshire, I'd assume, police have shared body cam footage of one of those more unusual attempts to avoid arrest. So they were looking for a 52-year-old bloke who was wanted for failing to appear at court over a theft offence.
2: Yeah.
1: They searched his address, and they found him laying on a bed with a shopping bag pulled over his head, hoping it would stop officers recognising him. Well, it's like, if you can't see me, I can't see you.
2: Yeah, so when you're a kid and you're like hidden, but your feet are hanging out.
1: Yeah, the curtains.
2: Yeah.
1: It literally.
2: I can't see you.
1: Yeah, I'd lay on the ground, curl up in a ball and close my eyes. And I'm like, well, if I can't see them.
2: Sir, we can see you on the floor.
1: He was arrested without incident and was later charged with 2 counts of shop theft. Have you ever done any good hiding? Have you?
2: Used to play hide and seek a lot, but I didn't really have a go-to hiding place. You?
1: I did. I used to hide from babysitters.
2: Oh, where?
1: Leave the house, run out, and then leave their house, run back to my house, and then hide.
2: That is so annoying.
1: I know. I was like 3.
2: How did you even think to do that 3? You're like the kid from Home Alone. He's just running amok.
1: That is correct.
2: Yeah, you're Kevin.
1: If you would like to hear a bit of audio, I think we've got a bit of audio of this bloke. Should we play a bit of audio? Just for a bit of fun?
3: Hello, how are you? You okay?
4: Yeah, I'm right.
3: Is here?
4: No.
3: Can we come and have a look? Has he been round here at all? Does this go all the way round? Hello,
2: found ya.
3: Keep your hands where you can see him.
0: Keep your hands where you can see him. Talking to him like he's a child.
1: I know, like a little kid.
2: Hands up.
1: That audio actually very reminiscent of when I would get caught by the babysitter. Very, very similar. Now, what we were thinking, Lulu, if you'll indulge me.
2: Oh, I will always.
1: Thanks.
0: Mm.
1: Where'd you hide?
0: Yeah.
1: Who'd you hide from? Now, was it the coppers?
2: I'd love a coppers story.
1: Was it babysitters?
0: Yeah.
1: Was it?
0: Sometimes you hide from your own mum because you're at your mate.

0: If you had an outdoor tank, then potentially you'd be good. Or just like in the dam. Why is there a boy in the dam?
1: Oh.
2: Nah.
1: The number is 133353. We'll take your calls next. Where'd you hide? On Triple M.
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0: It's Lou and Jarch on Triple M. Our number's 133353. We're asking, where'd you hide?
1: Yeah, because there was a bloke in Bernard Shire or something in England. And the coppers were looking. The coppers were looking for him, and he's just. He's decided to lay on his bed, put a plastic bag over his head,
2: good
1: and
2: on
1: just him. And just basically shut out the world and hope that it all just went away.
2: I'm not here, Justin. We got you on the line, mate. Tell us, where did you hide?
1: It's Justin.
3: Oh, in the pool.
2: How long did you stay in there?
0: In the pool.
3: Oh, wasn't that long, but this is how it started. This is like New Year's Eve, going back about 13, 14 years ago.
1: Yeah.
3: Me and my mate, so we put all the glow sticks in our box and ride around the caravan park.
1: Love that.
3: And this is like after 9:30, 7 o'clock. The guy that runs the caravan park doesn't want us riding the box. He's chasing us down in his little golf buggy.
1: Yeah.
3: Catches me two mates. And I've got to hide. Ditched the bike in a bush. Somehow he didn't find it.
1: Yeah, with all the glow sticks.
3: I just jumped the fence into the pool and hid in the pool.
1: So did you do like, I think it's in Shanghai Noon, where they've got the little straw, and you're there with the straw at the water, breathing underwater, or did you just pop your head down as he was walking past?
2: It would be so dark at night as well.
3: I did the old crocodile technique with your nose and eyes hanging out the pool.
1: That's huge, mate.
0: I love it.
1: That is Justin.
0: That's good.
1: That's Splinter Cell
2: sort of
1: shit.
2: That's great.
1: That's great. Thank you, mate. Brad, talk to us. Where'd you hide?
4: Afternoon, team. Not me. I was in the army with a guy back in the early 90s who told us a story that he went AWOL, which, of course, is absent without leave, a bit of a no-no.
1: Yeah.
4: But he managed to hide in his sister's attic for 11 years. They came looking for him.
1: What?
4: And after 11 years, he decided that he missed the army so much, so he walked back into the recruitment centre and said, oh, I wasn't out of line with that whole AWOL thing, and they took him back.
1: What was his name?
4: He went back in.
1: Fran Ank.
2: Wait, I have so many questions. Did his sister know he was in the attic?
4: Yeah, she knew. She was complicit in harbouring him for 11 years.
2: Eleven years.
0: And then he went back.
1: That is hilarious.
4: And then he went back.
2: What?
4: Oh, yeah, that's all right, mate.
1: But Brad, you know how sometimes it gets to the end of the year and you're like, mate, I'm burnt out. I just need 4 weeks off. You know, I need a few weeks off. I'll come back refreshed. Yeah. You just might have needed 11 years off.
2: Yeah.
1: Come back fresh. Yeah. You know, dust out the cobwebs.
2: I might need 11 years off. You got an attic for me? So, where'd you hide?
5: I hid in the pantry.
2: Dangerous.
5: I was avoiding some hanky-panky with my partner. He was on a sure thing on the weekend.
1: Oh, shivers.
5: And I promised him if the kids left that we might be able to get something done. And so, yes, the kids left and I took off and I hid in the pantry.
1: For how long?
2: Yeah.
5: 20 minutes.
1: Oh, so I mean, you hit for 20. You could have just had fun for two.
5: Well, yeah.
2: Sue's not having it. She'd rather have a packet of biscuits.
5: I could hear him asking where I was, opening other doors, and looking out.
0: Oh my goodness!
1: Sounding desperate.
5: He found me.
1: Marco.
5: I had to give in, and just as we were about to start, my son come home.
0: Oh wow!
5: So he missed out anyway.
0: Oh wow!
5: Let's stop the pantry because he never goes in there because he doesn't cook.
0: Oh, there you go. What a treat. On that note, we are out of here. We'll see you for No Undy Monday next week. Triple M.
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3: Hi there, it's Amanda Myler with your news update. Investigators are working out what caused a police car to hit a tree overnight, killing a 20-year-old female constable. Mia Lay was a passenger travelling through Sydney's Redfern, responding to a report of a stolen vehicle at the time of the incident. Minister for Police Yasmin Catley says she was a wonderful colleague and had a bright career ahead of her.
4: It's very lovely to know, I think, that this beautiful young woman loved what she was doing. But tragically, she went to work yesterday and she didn't go home.
3: In other news, the Prime Minister's shutdown suggestions the government released info on the OpenAI breach to suit him politically. Anthony Albanese has addressed the United Nations in New York, saying the recent hack of Medicare reflects the need for greater regulation of AI. And Donald Trump and Chinese President Xi Jinping have exchanged gifts at a White House state dinner. In his toast, Trump has claimed they have never gotten along better.
5: Aussie men deserve to look and feel their best. That's where Hims comes in. Go to hims.com.au. Hims. Look better.
3: Sport. Tonight's prelim final between the Dolphins and Roosters at a sold-out Suncorp Stadium is a back-yourself moment, according to Finns coach Christian Wolf. Sam Walker returns for the Chooks after recent ankle surgery, the club claiming he will play a full 80. Then on Sunday, it's the Panthers meeting the Knights at a core stadium. Penrith halfback Nathan Cleary is expected to play despite questions over a foot injury. And Australia's got to win its next one-dayer against South Africa to stay in the series after losing the opener overnight by 67 runs.
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6: Mostly fine for the rest of today in Townsville. Tonight down to 17 and tomorrow late showers with a high of 28. And your music sorted with a curated playlist for every mood. 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
2: After one epic season. Dolphins are just one game away from the NRL Grand Final.
10: And the Redcliffe Dolphins are back. 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
2: Across Queensland and live from the Lord Alfred on Caxton. Ahead of the Dolphins taking on the Roosters in a prelim final.
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18: A very special edition of Triple M's Rush Hour live from the Lord Alfred Hotel, Brisbane's home of the Dolphin supporters. They are already pouring in. In fact, I'm sure some have been here since opening. Ben Dobbin in full Dolphins kit, may I add. Hello, mates.
19: Don't strike me down, Broncos fans, but I'm in the full Dolphins kit. We are as one today. This is the biggest opportunity in their 4 years in the Dolphins in the NRL. Tonight, they have an opportunity to create history and go through to a grand final next week. We will have it here. We've got the march. We've got a lot happening here at the Lord Alfred. There are people that have been drinking since, I think, yesterday that are here. It's a very jovial crowd, I would say, early, and it is heaving. At 4 p.m. on a Friday afternoon, Why aren't these people at work?
18: Well, I think the wonderful thing is we've managed to do a good job of separating the Roosters and the Dolphins fans. Either that or the Roosters fans simply don't travel and aren't here.
19: Oh, they travel. They will be down, but they're down at the Caxton Street. Nick Politis, the chairman of the Roosters, owns the Caxton Hotel. It's the first time I've ever said to anybody, stuff the Caxton.
18: Yeah.
19: That's because that's the way I feel today.
18: The Lord Alfred is the place
19: to be. That's his only place to be.
18: We're going to be here till 6 o'clock. The largest Dolphins march of all time. The Pod of Dolphins, 6:30 from the top of Caxton Street, marching to Suncorp Stadium. Their first ever skipper, Jesse Bromwich, is going to be part of that. Edric Lee, we've got a trumpeter who we've got to meet.
19: Well, the trumpeter might be here a little later. I reckon we're going to get some tunes in the pub just to amp everybody up. We might even go around and do a Congo line through the pub with it.
18: Congo line.
19: Why not?
18: You lead that. I'll stay here.
19: Yeah, I'll be doing it.
18: I believe we're going to catch up. Obviously, it's all about the Dolphins, but the Lions tomorrow in the grand final.
19: Lockie Neal,
18: well.
19: Yeah. In the appeal board, we trust.
18: The Neal appeal.
19: I will be going down tomorrow now. You little beauty, I've got my tickets, I've got my jersey, and we're going to talk to their defensive and ruck coach, Ben Hudson, very shortly as well. The countdown is on. The Lions, I don't want to take anything away from tonight, but they're going for a three-peat tomorrow down in Melbourne. And I can't wait, baby.
18: It is a special atmosphere on Caxton Street. We're at the Lord Alfred Hotel. So if you're heading along tonight, make sure you pop on down here. We will kick things off in no final way. Up next, Dobbo's Turkeys of the Week. If you've misbehaved across the state of Queensland and beyond, you're in the firing line in 3 minutes on Triple M.

0: Live across Queensland, and today live from the Lord Alfred Hotel, the spiritual home of the Dolphins. 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
3: Oh, turkey time, and it doesn't get any better than this. The wild turkey time. I can tell you there's a lot of wild turkey being drunk here at the moment.
0: You're behaving like a wild turkey.
3: I don't think I am. Yeah. Can we start with number three, please? Yeah.
2: Three.
3: All right, we've got the drums happening here as well. You can imagine this is starting to heat up. Number three. Can the AFL Tribunal get a grip of themselves? Seriously. You got a bloke here that's played 300 games, never been suspended before, a little tap to the stomach and they suspend him for the grand final. Not if you're a Brisbane Lion and not if you're Lachie Neal. He's through. But the AFL's a joke. How dare they think that they could rub out the number 9 out of the grand final? You won't do that. Not when you're a Queenslander and not when you're Brisbane Lions. The Tribunal need to have a look at themselves.
2: Two.
3: You are... I'm being serious. I know, but you're in there number two. Okay. Like, seriously, for you to say that you could live with your mother-in-law...
0: I wish she...
3: No, you're only doing that because... You know why?
0: Why?
3: Because you're unhappy with what gets cooked at home and how your house is presented. And so your mother-in-law's come in, you've crowbarred her to try and guilt Abby into something and try and change her behaviour. That's wrong, mate. She is who she is. Don't try and change your person.
0: That's
3: what you tried to do.
0: My beautiful partner, we share the housework. There are no gender roles in our house, and it just so happened that her mother-in-law came in.
3: Yeah, she did a lot, and you were upset about it, and so you've put that, and then you've said, we want my mother-in-law in there to try and guilt Abby to do more work. Abby, you do you. Don't listen to this Neanderthal. Do not listen to this Neanderthal. Number one.
2: One.
3: Can all these naysayer haters stop attacking the NRL and Peter Volandis over no pre-game entertainment? Next week, we had Tones and I. She didn't want to sing her number one hit, so guess what? Ta-da! Yeah. $1.5 million now going back to 20,000 junior rugby league players. That's what I think. The star is rugby league. That is the star. You know what our pre-game entertainment is? That is the teams warming up, waiting to come out into the cauldron for a battle. That's the star.
0: When did you become such a Peter Volandis defender? I don't know if he's got you on the books what it is, but I've noticed of late...
3: Are you involved in rugby league? Do you call rugby league?
0: Sure.
3: Do you get paid for it?
0: Yes.
3: Thank Peter Volandis every single day, because we wouldn't have a job without Peter Volandis.
0: Put your hand in your pocket and get a half-time pre-game back for the grand final.
3: You're lucky to have a job next year. Anyway, that's my three turkeys.
0: Still to come.
3: They were good as well, weren't they?
0: You want feedback from me?
3: Yeah. Abby, dump this bum.
0: She's going, go away with your turkeys. Anyway, Lord Alfred Hotel, the spiritual home of the Dolphins, where we are today. Caxton Street, the world's biggest Dolphins march at 6:30 post-show will be part of as well. But right after this, let's flip codes, because the Lions are in to a grand final and a big part of it. He's been there for 13 years now, one of their assistant coaches. On the eve of game day, Ben Hudson joins us right after this on Triple M.

Live from the Lord Alfred, this is Triple M's Rush Hour with Dobbo and Elliot. Finn's up. 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

0: across Queensland and this afternoon, live from the Lord Alfred Hotel, Paxton Street's top pub, Triple M's Rush Hour, Dobbo and Elliot getting ready for the Finns and the Roosters tonight. All that action lives here on Triple M, the listener app as well, with of course both eyes still towards tomorrow because the Lions good. In another grand final.
1: I'm on a 6 a.m. flight tomorrow morning,
0: yep.
1: And I cannot wait. I'm just going to go straight to where the closest frothy is as soon as I land in Melbourne, because you know what? We're bringing a third one home, mate. We're bringing it home tomorrow.
0: Well, I mean, the player's a huge part in everything the Lions do on the field. As I've got it, I think he's been an assistant there into his 13th year now. Part of the furniture is a great man, Ben Hudson. Welcome to Triple M's Rush Hour, mate. But I mean, it's just a radio for you go round again. Am I right in saying 13 years now at the Lions?
2: Yeah, he's got some good intel, yeah. I'm up the long service over, I've done. But sounds like it's going off at the pub where you're at.
1: Yeah, well, we're at the Lord Alfred at the top of Caxton Street. Can you talk to us from a coaching perspective? How excited are you guys now? You're 24 hours out, well, under 24 hours. You've had your final captain's run. The players, I suppose, you've got a few meetings, then they're catching up with family and relaxing. Is it now time for you guys to relax a little bit? You guys all go out to Sfags, take you all out to a little restaurant, you all get on the gas tonight?
2: Nah, not at all. There's plenty of time at the end of the year. As you said, all our meetings and things, all the preparation's done. The great part about it is everyone just gets a bit of downtime now, whether it's with family or we just have a team dinner at the hotel. Yeah, there's a few more people hanging around the outskirts of the hotel, but yeah, sort of, as a team, it's an interstate team, we're somewhat used to the travel, but it's just a few more turning up tomorrow, just a quiet afternoon into an evening now, but folks doesn't take us out. He gets a nice hotel here, and he takes it pretty easy. He goes for a few walks quietly around the night sky of Melbourne, but yeah, everyone's sort of free to do their own thing now.
0: Hey, Ben, what is it like for you then? I mean, we've spoken to players right throughout the week. We heard from Kai Lohman, who could be the most chilled character I've ever spoken to going into a grand final. But the nerves as one of the coaching staff, knowing that as soon as the players are out there, in many ways it is out of your hands. Is it like it was into the first grand final for you?
2: Yeah, a little bit. I suppose you just back on, you sort of, as you said, like when I hear that Kai Lohman's pretty relaxed, it shows that, we're doing a pretty good thing in that. You want guys that are relaxed and, still a little bit on edge come game time. But, as we've known in the past, it's a pretty bit of a different week down here. It's a big build-up, and we sort of arrive Wednesday night or Wednesday afternoon. So it gives us a bit of a bit of time to acclimatise. We do a couple of training sessions here. We finish with captain's run this afternoon in front of about 20,000. Screaming Brisbane Lions fans, and that certainly gets it's not too far away.
1: Yeah, well, we can't wait either. All reports are it's going to rain tomorrow. Does that favour, in your opinion, does that favour you guys, or do you think that favours Frio, who barely ever see any rain?
2: I think it's a lot of it's, we play in a, obviously we can get some storms, some good storms, but the amount of games we play at night that are somewhat chewy at the Gabba, so we're certainly used to it. And our game style, I'm sure Fremantle is the same, but we don't shy away from wet weather, that's for sure.
1: Beautiful. Ben, I can't wait. I do, but I'll be having a poncho and about four jackets when I get there tomorrow. But anyway.
2: Yeah, well, it sounds like you'll be a few deep on the first time.
0: 20,000 Lions fans will be. Ben Hudson, assistant coach at the Lions, been there over a decade now, mate. Congrats on making yet another grand final.
1: Four in a row, which is just a phenomenal, phenomenal record. And regardless, all of Queensland is so proud of the Brisbane Lions and what they are going to achieve and what they're going for tomorrow. It's been just another week where the Lions have been the forefront and dominating, and he's hoping that on Sunday morning in the Courier Mail, they are the front page with another trophy all on the field, mate. I can't wish you best of luck enough. I think everybody here at Triple M, everybody in Queensland, is absolutely cheering on the Lions.
0: Good on you, Benny.
2: Appreciate the support, man. Pace yourself at the pub tonight.
1: Yeah, I will be. I'm not getting first night fever. I'll be right for tomorrow.
0: That is Ben Hudson, assistant coach at the Brisbane Lions. I tell you what we're going to do, because I feel like you've got a lot of nervous energy too, Ben Dobbin.
1: Yeah.
0: I think it's time that you ventured inside. The Lord Alfred is packed out. I think it's time right after this we'll take a short break, Dobbo meets the masses. The Finns fans are everywhere. We'll do that next. Triple M's Rush Hour live from the Lord Alfred Hotel on Caxton Street.
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5: Good afternoon, Chick of Those Roads for your Friday run home, and town delays on Stanley Sturt and Flinders Street and Hermit Park. Charters Towers Road is seeing some congestion. Railway Avenue busy through Railway Estate, Ingham Road with a few slow patch or two through Mount St John, Ross River Road with congestion through Cranbrook, Nathan Street sticky through Vincent, and Wilcott Street busy in both directions through Cosgrove. 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

0: Live across Queensland and live from the Lord Alfred Hotel today, Triple M's Rush Hour, Dobbo and Elliot, Finns Roosters tonight, Suncorp Stadium, sold out. We're going to have the world's biggest Dolphins march at 6:30, but for now, Dobbo, you are inside the LA taking on the masses.
1: Yeah, I certainly am, and look, the crowd is pumping here. I'm just going to get around. Hello, brother, how are you?
2: Good, man, yourself?
1: All right, you ready for a Dolphins victory tonight?
2: Of course I am.
1: Okay, English accent. You're Morgan Knowles' relation?
2: Accent, no. Herbie's.
1: Herbie's. Oh, so what relation to Herbie are you?
2: No, I'm just joking.
1: You love Herbie?
2: Yeah.
1: Great player. And Morgan Knowles?
2: He's got the British Bulldog spirit.
1: Is that right?
2: Yes.
1: Can they win tonight?
2: Of course.
1: By how much?
2: 4 points.
1: 4 points.
3: It will be close.
1: Yeah. Good on you, mate. Whereabouts in England are you from?
3: Stoke-on-Trent.
1: Yeah, you don't want to go home there?
3: No.
1: Okay, good on you. Stay there. Thank you. Hang on,
2: gentleman.
1: This bloke, you got a little, what do you got, a hot dog or a pizza? Finn's up today, mate. You ready for him?
4: Yes! Okay. Finn's up!
1: Righto, that'll do. Your Finn's up. Okay, ready to go. There's lots there. A lone Rooster supporter on your own here. Do you feel outnumbered a little?
4: I know, I do, actually.
1: Why would
4: I
1: you come
4: like
1: to this pub?
4: I'm in the wrong place.
1: Yeah, you need to go to the Caxton. This is the Dolphins pub.
4: Yeah, I know. I'm here with my husband, so...
1: He'll look after you.
4: I have no choice but to stay here.
1: How long have you been a Rooster supporter for?
4: Oh, about 5 years now.
1: Yeah.
4: Yeah.
1: Why not a Dolphins fan?
4: Sorry?
1: Why not a Dolphins fan?
4: Oh, when my favourite players leave the Roosters, then I'll become a fan for the Dolphins. But I do have a nephew that plays for Dolphins.
1: Who's that?
4: Brian.
1: Brian Poynter?
4: Yes.
1: Oh, mate, he goes real good. Only young fella, he's going really good.
4: Yes, he has. So,
1: Best of luck. Hopefully he gets on tonight. If not, he'll be in the Queensland Cup final tomorrow.
4: Yeah.
1: All right. Stay safe, Rooster supporters.
5: Now, I'm surprised how refined everyone still is.
1: Well, it's early days. This bloke, hello, mate, how are you? How long have you been drinking for?
5: Two beers.
1: It's early on. How are the Dolphins going to go?
5: The Dolphins are going to slay them, mate.
1: By how much?
5: By 10 points.
1: 10 points. Fins up. Will you go down to the grand final next week?
5: No, I can't.
1: Why?
5: I'm away.
1: What?
5: I'm going away.
1: Ah, you can't miss a Dolphins grand final. Best of luck anyway. There's lots here.
5: It's going to be interesting, Dobbo, because I'm sure you'll go out after 5 o'clock again. Everyone is more well-behaved than
1: this
5: they thought
1: very
5: they would
1: well
5: be
1: behaved. He's got an old-school Dolphins jersey. How are you, brother? You ready to roll?
6: Yeah, absolutely. Yeah. Keen as.
1: Yeah. What, first beer?
6: About a couple. Got a couple already. Warming into it. So.
1: Will you make the 8 o'clock kickoff?
6: Yeah, definitely, mate. I'm so excited, so I wouldn't miss it. Yeah.
1: How special is this for the Dolphins?
6: Oh, it's unbelievable, I think. You know, on obviously home turf, preliminary final, obviously against the club that we played our very first NRL game against. So I think
1: a bit arty beats in as well because he played for both clubs. It's pretty special.
6: Yeah, I think so, mate. Yeah, for sure. So
1: go and enjoy it. Fins up, eh?
6: Can't wait. Thank you.
5: Good on you.
1: There we go, mate.
5: It's
1: early, but they are starting to build very nicely.
5: Well, I mean, there's so many key parts in terms of fans for the Dolphins, and everyone will play their part tonight. However, there is one man leading the charge to Triple M's Rush Hour. After this, I mean, he is our 11th hour saviour, Nathan the Trumpeter, that will be leading our Dolphins.

0: Dolphins march at 6:30 tonight. We meet him and test his skills right after this on Triple M.
1: We'll take a quick break on Triple M's Rush Hour with Dobbo and Elliot. 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
2: Check those roads once again for your Friday run home and town delays on Stanley Sturt and Flinders Street and Hermit Park. Charters Towers Road with congestion in both directions. Railway Avenue busy through Railway Estate. Ingham Road with a slow patch or two through Mount St John at the moment. Ross River Road seeing delays through Cranbrook and University Road seeing underspeed conditions in both directions through Murray. 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

0: Queensland this afternoon, live from the Lord Alfred Hotel. It is the spiritual home of the Dolphins, Dobbo and Elliot. Triple M's Rush Hour.
1: It's getting hectic here.
0: Oh,
1: it's
0: my goodness. As of this game tonight, all the action, Dolphins, yep. Roosters, a prelim, lives here on Triple M in the listener app. And we've got our Dolphins march at 6:30 p.m.
1: Yeah.
0: The world's largest pot of Dolphins together as one. And this week, we needed a hero.
1: It's a dirty day to be a schooner here, I can tell you that now.
0: Wow.
1: You wouldn't want to be a schooner. Nathan from the nation's capital of Ipswich. He's here. It took a little bit to get him here, mate, but welcome. Welcome, my friend.
2: Thanks, Abby.
1: You ready to go, mate?
0: So hang on. No one knows who Nathan is at this
1: Nathan
0: stage,
1: is
0: ben.
1: Our trumpeter,
0: yep.
1: Who's going to be leading the march.
0: Yep.
1: Now, he lives in the nation's capital.
0: Yes.
1: When we put the call out, Nathan decided, you know what? It's ready to go. It's ready to go. So you obviously wanted to make a difference. Do you know the anthem?
2: Yes, I have a friend that had the music.
1: So you've got it sorted.
2: Yeah.
1: You got your tickets.
2: You're no, get,
1: well,
2: I'm getting them from
1: you're
2: you.
1: Getting it. Yeah, I've got
2: that's
1: them.
2: That's why my daughter's here.
1: Yeah. I've got the tickets for you.
0: Tickets
1: all
0: are
1: right.
0: Sorted.
1: Should we?
0: Probably not.
1: Well, why not? Let's have a bit of a warm-up.
0: Right.
1: What I'm suggesting, you know the anthem. This is the. Let's go through the pub now. Let's stir them all up and let's get going. Start your trumpet. Let's get going. Here we go. Here we go. Wait up.
0: Oh.
1: Let's go, brother. Keep on going.
0: March of the Dolphins begins early inside the Lord Alfred Hotel.
1: Go! Keep on going, brother. Keep on pumping.
0: Trump
1: pump it out.
0: Battle testing. Don't kill Nathan
1: let's
0: before the
1: try. We're going, Elliot. It's starting to ramp up.
0: There you go. You keep going. You keep doing your lap. I think we know that Nathan can play the song now.
1: The nation's capital is alive and well.
0: I have never seen the Lord Alfred Hotel this unhinged. We are live. Triple M's Rush Hour. Dobbo Elliot, Nathan the trumpeter. The world's largest pod of Dolphins, 6:30 tonight. The world's largest Dolphins march, led by their inaugural captain, Jesse Bromwich.
1: Well, you're going well,
0: oh, dear. Stay
1: well,
0: with us. We're here until game time on Triple M.
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5: Good afternoon. Check out those roads once again for you. Walcott Street busy both ways through Cosgrove, University Road, also seeing underspeed conditions in both directions through Murray. Nathan Street remaining sticky through Vincent, Ross River Road with congestion through Cranbrook, Ingham Road with a slow patch or two through Mount St. John. In Hermit Park, Charters Towers Road with congestion and in town delays on Stanley Sturt and Flinders Street. 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
16: Hi there, it's Amanda Miley with your news update. Investigators are working out what caused a police car to hit a tree overnight, killing a 20-year-old female constable. Mia Lay was a passenger travelling through Sydney's Redfern, responding to a report of a stolen vehicle at the time of the incident. Minister for Police Yasmin Catley says she was a wonderful colleague and had a bright career ahead of her.
17: It's very lovely to know, I think, that this beautiful young woman loved what she was doing. But tragically, she went to work yesterday and she didn't go home.
16: In other news, the Prime Minister's shutdown suggestions the government released info on the OpenAI breach to suit him politically. Anthony Albanese has addressed the United Nations in New York, saying the recent hack of Medicare reflects the need for greater regulation of AI. And Donald Trump and Chinese President Xi Jinping have exchanged gifts at a White House state dinner. In his toast, Trump has claimed they have never gotten along better.
18: Hims has arrived. Game-changing treatment plans for men to look better. Go to hims.com.au. Hims. Look better.
16: Sport. Tonight's prelim final between the Dolphins and Roosters at a sold-out Suncorp Stadium is a back-yourself moment, according to Finns coach Christian Wolff. Sam Walker returns for the Chooks after recent ankle surgery, the club claiming he will play a full 80. Then on Sunday, it's the Panthers meeting the Knights at a core stadium. Penrith halfback Nathan Cleary is expected to play despite questions over a foot injury. And Australia's got to win its next one-dayer against South Africa to stay in the series after losing the opener overnight by 67 runs.
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21: Mostly fine for the rest of today in Townsville. Tonight down to 17 and tomorrow late showers with a high of 28. And your music sorted with a curated playlist for every mood. 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
23: This is Triple M's Rush Hour with Dobbo and Elliot.
30: Yes, live from the Lord Alfred Hotel, and you can come see us before 6 o'clock. The world's largest Dolphins march is at 6.30 tonight. Yeah. Oh, it is insane. And we've teamed up with the legends. It's What's Your Team. We've got another $160 voucher to hand out. The What's Your Team guys, one of them has the Ray Stone
31: original
30: inaugural jersey on from their very first game, which is very special.
31: Let's go, Dolphins!
30: We are going to a man that is a self-professed quiz master. Oh, Dobbo V, everyone, from Gladstone. Burnsy, hello, mates.
32: Hello, boys. How are you?
31: Burnsy, you're a long way from home, mate.
32: Yeah,
31: long way from home. Gladstone is a big pony ride to come down here.
32: Mate, got up at 5 this morning, drove down. Couldn't be a better place to be.
31: No, you're dead right. Top of Caxton Street. It's only going to get better. Righto. I don't think he's going to have any chance of beating me.
30: Well, he's a quiz master.
31: Yeah.
30: It's a Dolphins-inspired quiz. And Burnsy from Gladstone, who's driven down to be here today, you're going to go first. Burnsy, who was the Dolphins' inaugural coach, their first ever in the NRL?
32: Wayne Bennett.
30: That is correct.
31: Come on, that's a low-bearing fruit. That's a low-life question.
30: Blah, blah, blah. Ben Dobbin, what is the centre battle tonight, the pairing against each other that many are saying could decide the game?
31: Well, it's Toya versus Farnworth.
30: That is correct.
31: That's one side.
30: Apiece.
31: Yeah.
30: Burnsy, what year did Christian Wolff begin working at the Dolphins?
32: 2023.
30: 2023 is correct.
31: He was assistant coach to Wayne Bennett, yeah.
30: Not your question. Ben Dobbin, which Dolphins centre has gone undefeated in his 15 NRL games this season?
31: Jack Bostock.
30: That is well done. Burnsy, who will be wearing the number 9 for the Dolphins tonight?
31: Oh, come on.
32: Jeremy Marshall King.
30: That is correct. Dobbo, who will be wearing the number 13 for the Dolphins tonight?
31: Morgan Knowles.
30: That is correct. Gentlemen, we are rolling. Burnsy.
31: Twice. You know, this is my job to know teams, and that's what I do.
30: Yet so often you still get it wrong. Burnsy, twice this year the Roosters and the Dolphins have locked horns. Who won each game?
32: Roosters got the first one, Dolphins got the second.
31: You beauty. No, they didn't. They're back to back. They won easy.
30: Incorrect. Yeah. The Dolphins won.
31: They had a whole team out in the first time.
30: So this means, Ben Dobbin, if you can get this correct, you have beaten our great quiz master from Gladstone.
32: Give me a hand here, Elliot.
30: I'm going to try.
31: He'll try to. He'll give me some ridiculous question. Go.
30: Nathan Fein, one of the great assistant coaches at the Dolphins. Spell Fein.
31: F-I-E-N.
30: F-E-I-N. F-I-E-N. That is correct. I didn't think you'd get the spelling right. Ben Dobbin is our champion, but you've travelled all the way from Gladstone,
31: yeah,
30: Guernsey.
31: Have it, Guernsey, it's yours, brother.
30: $160 to spend. Yours, what's your team regardless?
31: You got it, mate.
32: Absolute legends. Thank you very much.
31: Well done. Dolphins gear, mate.
30: On you, Guernsey.
31: Well done to watch
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31: Let's go, Dobbin!
30: Dobbo's getting as rowdy as the rest of the folk. You can go back inside the LA Triple M's Rush Hour live at the top of Caxton Street at the Lord Alfred Hotel.

0: live across Queensland, and today live from the Lord Alfred Hotel, Triple M's Rush Hour, Dobbo, Elliot, Finn, Roosters tonight, all your action on Triple M and the Listener app. We have sent Ben Dobbin amongst the masses. Now, we knew after 5 o'clock it would be particularly rowdy. What are we doing? Who have we got?
1: Mate, we've got a Rooster supporter. You are few and far between. Why would you come into this pub? Down to the Caxton. Get down there with your stinking Roosters, mates.
2: I was down at Caxton. There's plenty of them here, but I thought I'd come up here and talk to see me mate Dobbo.
1: Right, okay. Well, yeah, this is why we knew
0: after okay. Five they'd be rowdy. Okay. Yeah, the centre.
1: Hey, yep. Mate, how are you? Finn's up tonight. You ready to roll?
3: Absolutely.
1: They're going to win easy?
3: Ooh, they'll win. I don't know about easy. Yeah. Depends on the second half.
1: Second half. They're better in the second half than they are in the first second half.
3: They like to wear down the team, yep, and then come back in the last 10, 15 minutes of the second half and do their thing.
1: Finn's up, brother.
3: Absolutely.
1: Corin, how you going, mate? You ready to roll?
4: Oh, mate, ready to rock and roll. This is history here tonight. We're going to Sydney next week, even though I am as well. Good, it's going to be, mate.
1: Unbelievable. We'll stay there. We'll keep on going. I mean, it is crazy in here. It's starting to become bedlam. Hey, Dolphin supporters, big one. Hey, that's a very good jersey. That's an original.
5: It is an original jersey.
1: How are they going to go tonight?
5: They're going to win easily. It's going to be a great game.
1: You're from the peninsula? You're from Redcliffe?
5: No. North Brisbane. Yeah. I used to work in the peninsula.
1: Right. So, what made you become a Dolphins fan?
5: Something new. Just wanted to support my
1: They're a footy
5: team.
1: Club, aren't they? Great footy
5: they
1: club. Yeah, yep. Big night tonight for the
5: it
1: club.
5: Will be a great night.
1: Go and enjoy it.
5: Cheers, thank
1: you. Yeah, so they're all coming here. There's a lot.
0: I mean, we've had a bloke just drive past in a van before with two darts in one hand in full Dolphins kit.
1: Three ladies, Dolphins supporters.
5: Yeah, Dolphins.
6: Fins up.
1: Yeah,
6: yes, you're ready very excited.
1: You got good seats?
6: Oh, I don't know about that.
1: But you're going to be at the game.
6: Yes, we'll cheer no matter what. These two are the best.
1: Yeah, well, we just spoke to your friend, and she was very much like, she got the original. She's like, loves new things. So
6: big supporters.
1: Good on you. Go the Finnies. Go the Fins. You ready to go?
7: Yes, most certainly.
1: How much?
7: 28-16.
1: You got Dolphins. Are they little Dolphins earrings? Or?
7: No, but they're the same colours.
1: Yeah, they're very nice. They're very nice. Good on you. Go and enjoy it.
0: Lord Alfred Hotel is a spot to be the spiritual home of the Dolphins tonight at the very top of Caxton Street, the world's largest Dolphins march at 6:30 tonight, led by their inaugural captain, that is Jesse Bromwich. Stay with us right here on Triple M's Rush Hour.

Live from the Lord Alfred, this is Triple M's Rush Hour with Dobbo and Elliot. Finn's up. 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

mama, she got it sticking in the cameraman. And we could have some. And he's up there, what's that? Hawaiian noises. He's banging on the bundles like

0: Live across Queensland today, live from the Lord Alfred Hotel, Triple M's Rush Hour, Dobbo and Elliot. We're getting ready for the Finns and the Roosters tonight, and of course our world's biggest pot of dolphins, 6:30 p.m. top of Caxton Street, and we do it for Penrite Oil, Aussie owned and made since 1926, all about their legacy, craft and family. 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
1: It's been a history-making year for the Dolphins.
2: And the Redcliffe Dolphins are back.
1: And we think our next guest has had a big thing to do with it. Thanks to Budget Direct, please welcome to Triple M's Rush Hour, the man putting the fin into the footy, the Chief Inspiration Officer...
3: Dwayne.
4: Oh, you guessed it.
1: Dwayne Bennett.
3: Don't get any bigger than this. If you've got Dwayne Bennett here, you've got a Dolphins crowd. I mean, this is Christmas for you, Dwayne. This is what you've been waiting for.
4: All the presents of all year have come in one day.
3: Wrapped up at the Lord Alfred.
4: Yeah, and I'm going to unwrap them at about, I don't know, 9:30 tonight.
0: Now, Dwayne, we can't have a march without Dwayne Bennett. 6:30 p.m., top of Caxton Street tonight.
4: It's going to be a sea of red, mate. Oh. It's going to be just a heap of Finn taters, Finspirational people, fanatics, just walking down Caxton towards a cauldron, and we are ready to go.
3: We've got a new trumpeter. Did you hear him a little earlier? Well, we had to go and recruit him because the trumpeters are all off doing the normal trumpeters. Didn't expect at the start of the year. When they said, oh, looked at their calendar, they're like, there's no way we're going to be in a prelim. There's no way.
4: No.
3: So, you know what, they're going to go and book weddings.
4: Yeah.
3: Well, hey, watch your space. We put it out there. And we've got Nathan from the nation's capital of Ipswich. He's there, and he will be leading the march with you.
4: Nathan played that trumpet way better than I could because purely because I'd never played a trumpet.
3: That's a small issue. Side note.
4: Yeah, but it sounded fantastic, and, well, I should say fantastic.
0: There you go.
4: All the puns here tonight. I'm bringing them all out.
0: Dwayne Bennett, the face of the Dolphins, joining us at the moment. I mean, obviously this is the high of highs right now since you've begun with the Dolphins. Out of all the promotions, everything you're involved with, is there one that stands out, or is there one... I was surprised they didn't get you on the giant fin that was fighting down the Brisbane River the other day with Budget Direct.
4: I was on there.
3: Mate, the only one on there.
4: I was scared to fall off into the brown snake, man, because I know what's under that water.
0: Nothing good.
4: And I'm not talking about sharks. I'm talking about stuff that's going to take days to wash off. But look,
3: there's a few shopping trolleys in there, I reckon, as well.
4: It's not just 4 years here, you know. The boys have been in the NRL for 4 years, but it's been 75 years in the making. And there's been a lot of really unbelievable people in the lead up to that. And, you know, the boys have set the standard right from the start. And it's going to be history in the making, you know. The first game we played was against the Roosters.
3: Oh, huge. Right? Arnie Beetson, who's your spiritual leader. He's two clubs, the Roosters and the Dolphins. There's so much about this tonight.
4: It's a game of connection and you know, reflection as well. And we can't forget the boys that, you know... started out like the Bromwich brothers. Yeah. They set the standard for all the boys tonight, and
3: the goat,
4: mate, the meat pie eating man. The goat is an amazing guy. I also remember, you know, Valance Tuau. He was an amazing player. Legs on him like tree stumps. You think Talakai's got big legs, mate? He makes him look like an emu.
0: He's a huge hombre.
3: I forgot about him.
4: You know why he's got big legs? Oh. He used to push around a ride-on mower like a push mower. No, he didn't. But he's got big legs.
3: He got big legs because he likes KFC.
4: But, you know, there's been so much support. The fans of the Finns are just... They're crazy loyal. And they are very, very enthusiastic about their boys because it's more than just a community. It's a pretty much a family when it comes to the Finns.
0: Well, you're a massive part of that family. Dwayne Bennett helping lead the charge. 6:30 p.m., the largest pot of dolphins of all time. So good to have you, brother. Finns up. Appreciate your time.
4: Hey, Finns up, people. We love you all out there, but we mainly love all the Finns fans.
0: Dolphins fans. Congregating as one, 6:30 tonight. Dwayne Bennett front and centre. Their inaugural captain too, Jesse Bromwich, leading the charge. Triple M's Rush Hour live right now from the Lord Alfred Hotel.
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6: Good afternoon. Check those roads for your Friday run home. Walcott Street busy both ways through Cosgrove. University Road also seeing sticky conditions in both directions through Murray. Nathan Street slow through Vincent. Ross River Road now fine through Cranbrook, as is Ingham Road through Mount St. John. Railway Avenue a little busy through Railway Estate, and in town delays on Stanley Sturt and Flinders Street. This weekend, Autobahn has a massive 30% off Penrite, Thinkware dash cams, Uniden UHF, Maguire's Car Care, plus unmissable deals in-store and online in Sunday at Autobahn. 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

0: Live across Queensland and live from the Lord Alfred Hotel. Triple M's Rush Hour, Dobbo, Elliot, Finns, Roosters tonight. All the action lives here on Triple M. The listener app as well. It is, I don't know the word after rowdy, but that's what we have, the LA currently. And inside the next 15 minutes, we will get a full preview from a man that has been an assistant coach to the Dolphins. Part of the Triple M call tonight as well. Benny Teo joins us soon. Yeah.
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0: Three stories that matter across the state going into the weekend. No surprise. Up first, another grand final for the Brisbane Lions.
2: Yeah, I can't wait for it. And this is tomorrow. Lachie Neal, he got off after he went to the appeals tribunal. He'll be in that side.
0: Have you spoken to him?
2: Yep.
0: Relieved?
2: All I got was, F yeah, let's F and go. So that's what I got. I only got a text, but I'll no doubt see him tomorrow before the game. I'm going down tomorrow to watch the game. I cannot wait for it. And the Brisbane Lions, I mean, we're here on Caxton Street. We're going to talk about tonight. But to be in a fourth grand final in a row is just a crazy, crazy, crazy situation. They've been unbelievable. They've been true ambassadors. It's been a wonderful, wonderful season, and let's just hope it culminates in another flag tomorrow.
0: Even better, another grand final without any Victorian teams in it. Second up, another win for the state of Queensland. Queensland has been crowned home to Australia's best-tasting tap water. It was a national blind taste test. I don't know who did it, but the winner actually came from Claremont, a region of this state you spent a lot of time, Ben.
2: Mate, I know Claremont very well, but rainwater is the best water you can get. So let's just talk about it now. So Claremont has a lot of rainwater.
3: Right.
2: Now, they put it through a filtration system, and guess what happens? They pounce, and it attacks, and then you drink that good water. And you know what I'm going to say? Anywhere that you drink rainwater in this great state is good water. I don't care.
0: Well, Claremont,
2: Brisbane water is never going to win as the number one water ever.
0: Claremont,
2: it just won't.
0: Get the bragging rights for the next 12 months. And finally, NRL prelims this weekend. It starts tonight, the Dolphins and the Roosters.
2: It certainly does. It's a sellout tonight. Absolutely chock 52,000. And then from there, we go, we have a day off, a little sabbatical. Well, best of luck to Sunshine Coast Falcons and Redcliffe, who are playing in the State League tomorrow. Then on Sunday, Brisbane taking on the Titans in a prelim. That's on the Gold Coast.
0: NRLW.
2: Really important game. And then you get down to the big boys. South City, Canberra.

0: Teams will be there.
1: Yeah, it's going to be huge. Go the Knights. I'm all in on the Knights.
2: It's nice to have you. I'll get your jersey for Sunday. It's all about the Dolphins tonight, though. 6:30, the world's largest pod of Dolphins, led by inaugural skipper Jesse Bromwich. Caxton Street will be shut down. We will march as one to Suncorp Stadium. Before then, Ben Teo, he joins us at the LA. It's next on Triple M.
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4: Townsville's average unleaded price today is around $2.41 a litre, while some servos are selling it as low as $2.34. The average for diesel sits around $2.88. 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
4: Hello, guys. Well, tonight it's a finals frenzy. Fanfare in Melbourne. The Lions march in the AFL's grand final parade on the eve of the premiership match. Plus, Dolphins diehards drown Brisbane in red, taking over Caxton Street for tonight's Suncorp clash, chasing the NRL's trophy. In other news, Queensland's overworked child safety staff strike and a Medicare-linked portal targeted in the world's first known AI breach. Catch us live at 6 o'clock.
5: Ahead of the Dolphins taking on the Roosters in the prelim final, this is Triple M's Rush Hour with Dobbo and Elliot, live from the Lord Alfred.
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0: Live across Queensland and live now from the Lord Alfred Hotel as we get ready for the Dolphins and the Roosters, the world's largest pod of dolphins, top of Caxton Street, 6:30 that March, led by their inaugural skipper, that is Jesse Bromwich.
1: Yes.
0: The Triple M call team tonight is magnificent. Dobbo, you'll be part of that. Anthony Maroon as well, Shane Webke, and a man that was there with the Dolphins, a man that is a huge part of the fabric at Triple M, Benny Teo. Welcome to Caxton Street.
2: Oh, thanks for having me, guys. Exciting.
1: This is crazy. No,
2: everyone loves a prelim and just looking around and seeing the supporters and
0: a pre-drink.
2: A pre-drink and seeing how much this club has grown is unbelievable.
1: Well, I've got to be honest with you. I know a lot of people say, Ben Teo, you're assistant coach last year of the Broncos, but you started your coaching career as a Dolphins coach. So you know this club and a lot of these players, you've worked with them from when they started, and again, you know them better than most. Part of me thinks you're a Dolphin as much as you are a Bronco.
2: Yeah, I'm a little bit nervous myself at the moment. Look, that's where my coaching journey started. You know, Wayne Bennett told me that he was starting up a new franchise, and would I like to come out with him and coach the under-21s and help with the academy. And, you know, just talking about Jesse Bromwich, one of the original guys, OG's going to head them down. You know, I like to think of myself as a little bit of an OG myself.
1: Yes.
2: Because, you know, when I first started the Dolphins, there was about three or four people in one office, Wayne Bennett, Pete O'Sullivan, Terry Reid and Trad McLean, and young me, like just the Colts coach. So it's been awesome.
0: Mate, when you look at this game tonight, we've had plenty of time, I mean, leading up to it, a lot of fun with the fans, but if we look at the game specifically, plenty spoken about Herbie Farnworth and Bobby Toyer, but what about the forwards?
2: Yeah.
0: Both packs on paper. I mean, whether you're watching it live, you're listening on Triple M, watching on the telly, it's worth the price itself.
2: Yeah, and thinking about the outside backs, both teams have explosive, fast, powerful outside backs, but I think they're going to cancel each other out. What I'm interested in is the two packs. They're a bit different. One's big and powerful with the Roosters, and one's a hard-working, fast pack, and I just think that the Dolphins are in for a dogfight, and they're ready for it.
1: Flegler or Nafahu White, who wins that battle?
2: Well, look, going on form at the moment, Nafahu White's been the best front rower in the game at the moment, so I think he's up at the moment, but, you know, Flegler's been in some big games, and no doubt he wants this bad.
1: Hey, we've got to talk about this. Just come through. President's 13 just been announced for a game in PNG, and the coach is none other than the great Benjamin Teo, and... Mate, you've got your Ezra Mam, you've got Billy Walters. To see the side just been... It has a little bit of a sprinkling of Ben Teo this side.
2: Yeah, look, you know, you can always put in a few requests and see what you can get back. But, look, to be able to work with players that you know and respect you and you respect them, it's going to be great. Any opportunity to coach in a representative side is good for me and my journey.
1: I like the Jackson Purdue's in there. Burns from the Cowboys. But Galvin and Mam in the halves, how good's that going to be? And then... Billy Walters, Josh Curran, David Fifita, captain.
2: Yeah.
1: What are you doing? Why are you giving him that captaincy?
2: Oh, he's got leadership qualities, brother. Yeah, he's a real winner. He showed it at Keeper Park High School, and he's going to win some more in the future.
0: So you're the Prime Minister's 13 coach.
2: Yeah.
0: What about tonight? If we get it, there's so many Finns fans around us right now. At full time, when all is said and done, who wins tonight and why?
2: Yeah, look, I want to see the Dolphins win tonight. I want to hear that trumpet playing. I want to see and hear people marching up the street. But, look, I just think, as I said, it's going to be a dogfight, and I think the Dolphins have proven that they can go that way.
0: Benny, T.O. A pleasure,
1: legend,
0: brother.
1: Legend.
0: Good on you, mate. We'll hear you on the call tonight.
2: Thanks a lot. Cheers, guys.
0: We're going to go.
1: Yeah, we have.
0: We're going to go get ready for this march.
1: Yeah, can't wait for that. It's going to be massive. Have a great weekend. Now, we've got to say, go the Dolphins tonight.
0: Yeah.
1: Go the Brisbane Lions tomorrow.
0: Yeah.
1: And then go the Knights on Sunday.
0: Thank you.
1: I'm on the Knights.
0: Up the Knights.
1: Have a great weekend, and we will be back 4 o'clock Monday afternoon. But remember, when the wheat is ripe, keep the headers rolling in the paddock. We'll catch you again on Monday from 4 on the Rush Hour.
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12: Hi there, it's Amanda Myler with your news update. Footy fans are firing up for a huge weekend of AFL and NRL deciders. Melbourne's hosting tens of thousands of Fremantle and Brisbane supporters ahead of tomorrow's grand final. This Dockers fans overwhelmed by it all. Here she is on Seven.
21: I'm getting emotional now.
22: AFL grand final parade, Brisbane
21: Sorry.
22: And Fremantle coming up soon.
21: It just means the world to me. They've just tried so hard from the beginning, and they have. They've tried so, so hard. We're sick of being let down, I guess.
12: While the lights are on and the trumpets tuning up at Brizzy's Suncorp Stadium. It's for tonight's sold-out blockbuster NRL prelim between the Dolphins and Roosters. In other news, the police community is mourning a young constable killed when a police car she was in crashed into a tree in Sydney. And Anthony Albanese says the world can't ignore artificial intelligence, but humans must remain in control, using his UN address to highlight OpenAI's breach of a Medicare portal.
23: Aussie men deserve to look and feel their best. That's where Hims comes in. Go to hims.com.au. 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Look better.
12: Sport. The Dolphins have entered the NRL finals on an 8-game winning streak and have beaten the Roosters in both regular season games this year, but the Chooks will be boosted by the return of halfback Sam Walker for tonight's sold-out prelim at Suncorp Stadium. This weekend's other preliminary final is Sunday's Knights Panthers clash at Accor Stadium. Injured Newcastle player Dylan Brown tells us the support's been unreal.
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26: Mostly fine for the rest of today in Townsville. Tonight down to 17 and tomorrow late showers with a high of 28. 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

0: NRL finals are on Triple M. And we've got all the goss, behind-the-scenes news, on and off the field, from press conferences to inside the locker rooms. 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
1: Welcome to Triple M NRL Daily here on your Friday. Finally, the footy is back. A massive game tonight. The Dolphins taking on the Sydney Roosters. I can't wait. It's Charlie White here. And in the house, we've got one of the great journalists in the game of rugby league, Brent Reid.
2: Oh, how are you, Reid? Charlie, great to be here. Very honoured.
1: Very honoured, mate. Good Ipswich boy,
2: yeah,
1: Brent Reid.
2: There's a couple of good Ipswich boys here.
1: There's another great Ipswich boy in the house. The one and only Cronulla Sharks superstar, Ronaldo Militalo.
3: Thank you very much. I'm not as deep into it as him, but I'll take it up.
2: We're not just Ipswich boys, Charlie. We're Goodna boys.
1: Okay.
2: That is Ipswich, baby.
3: That's Ipswich. Yeah.
1: So that's the heart of Ipswich, is it?
2: Well, sort of the outskirts of Ipswich. But it is Ipswich.
1: It works. But good water. Whatever's in the water, it's great. You can become a journalist. You become a footy player. It's fantastic. We got a huge show today. We're going to obviously talk to you, Ronnie, about your season that's been with the Sharks, the World Cup coming up, because obviously it was a little bit of a tough end for the Sharkies.
3: Yeah, sucked, but got to talk about it later in the season, and right now it's about enjoying our time with our families and our friends.
1: Absolutely, but big game tonight, Reedy.
2: Yeah, pump for it, Charlie, pump for it. Dolphins, Roosters, yeah, cracking game.
1: Later in the show as well, we will talk Latrell Mitchell.
2: Yeah.
1: $1.7 million a year. That's huge. But up next, Ronnie, we're going to do a deep dive in the Shark season. Look ahead to the World Cup as well. We've got Ronaldo Militalo in the house, Brent Reid and Charlie White. We'll be back very shortly.
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0: Triple M NRL Daily, Finals Edition. Breaking news and the biggest names in the game.
1: And nobody does the NRL like Triple M.
2: We'll start talking about yourself, Ronnie. Obviously, mate, tough end of the season. You guys were flying. You looked like you could win the comp. And then, unfortunately, sort of tailed off the back end of the year. How was it for you guys?
3: Yeah. No, when you... It's probably hard to dissect at the moment, obviously, because the season just ended for us. But just quick reflection, it's pretty disappointing how we went well for, what, 9 or so weeks, and then just all came crumbling down. I think a couple injuries really hurt us as well. And then, to be honest with you, probably read in too much about what the media was saying about us during that period, if we were to be honest and look at ourselves. And then, yeah, you know, the NRL is too hard to be, you know, having 1 week off or taking a team lightly. And although, you know, probably might not say that, but I think there was some mentality in that performances. So, yeah, it was disappointing, but, we need to have a good hard look at ourselves, you know, in this off-season, and disappointed for the boys mainly that left, that are leaving, and what they've done for the club. And I don't think that last performance reflected how much they meant to us and how much Fatih did too. So that was more disappointing.
4: Ronnie, you mentioned the injuries. Braden Trindle, I mean, I was at that game, your last game against the Roosters. It did set look like he was playing with one arm. Like, how bad was he?
3: Yeah, no, the poor bugger was just, even the game before it, I think big Helium Lukey is not an easy guy to tackle, and Griffith Neem, they sent a couple of Trafford to him. And yeah, you know, but that's what you get paid for, really. You know, they understand the game as hard as it is, and there are guys carrying injuries throughout their time. And but the big fella hung in for as long as he could, and I think he couldn't even pass the ball when he got to the end of the game. And you could see when he was just running, he couldn't even run properly, as you do, you know, use your arms to run. So yeah, and it sucks seeing him like that. So hopefully we get a healthier version of him coming into the new year and for the rest of the year.
4: And obviously Nico getting knocked out after two or three minutes didn't help either, right?
3: Yeah, that sucked as well. Like, you lose your two playmakers, no, one's playing half hurt and the other one's out with concussion. So it was always going to be an uphill battle. But like I said, it's the NRL, and if you're not good enough to get the job done, you're going to pay the price in the media and outside, inside of it as well.
2: Talk now, your premiership window that you guys are in is closing. Do you guys look into that talk at all? Do you think that's a load of nonsense?
3: Yeah, you know, every year you want to give yourself a shot at the big one, and that's not for me to talk about. That's for the clubs to discuss and dissect. But you know, as a player, you always want to make sure that, you know, every year is a premiership window for yourself, and preseason, that's what it's built for. So we'll get in, we'll have a break with our families. I'll go enjoy World Cup, but then come preseason, that's self-belief. Like, you've seen what the Knights have been able to do. They're at the bottom of the ladder last year, and Wooden Spooners, and then have turned their whole season around with a great preseason, obviously. So, that's probably something to look into a bit longer. But like I said, boys are going to enjoy themselves in the off-season and spend some time with their families and World Cups, and then hopefully build momentum again during that during preseason.
4: That was Mad Monday. Who was the star performer? Who's your star on Mad Monday?
3: A couple of obviously the Jets boys are still going, so that was pretty cool for them. So they couldn't get into the beers, but man, some of their young 20s boys are obviously trying to earn their stripes, but they were pretty funny to get stuck into. But yeah, Toby Rudolph. He had to be my MVP, obviously a bit loose to catch
2: him. That's surprising.
4: What a shock.
3: He was good value, man. He just, I enjoyed having beers with him. So,
4: what's Mad Monday like these days? Because it's a lot different, right, to I imagine when you first started.
3: You can't get out. Like, last year we saw the pub when someone jumped, you literally got to jump into Caringbah Pub, you got to jump into a bush and video through this little gap.
4: Yeah.
3: And the boys were doing nothing. It was harmless. Bit of music in the pub, which the owner said were all good to do. And nothing out of the ordinary. A couple of beers. And then, that's disappointing that someone felt the need to jump in and videoed it. And then I think the Daily Telegraph, I'm not going to go to
4: it. Wasn't me.
3: But I was even more disappointing that someone looked at it and said, that's still good 100%. To put up. You know, it just felt like, come on, the boys are trying to have a beer. And it's not as wild as it used to be back then, obviously, with new technology, but... Yeah, it's a lot more tamed. We understand the values and the morals that we've got to uphold as well, and the standards as well. So you never want to embarrass your family and stuff like that during this period. But obviously it happens sometimes. But we had a good one.
2: I do agree with you there on that video last year. Was like, and also the media can't sit its high horse with drinking. Like, I work in the media. I enjoy beer. We've had a few beers. You can't sit in your high horse in the media and then go film people, like, just having a few quiet beers.
4: We'll probably have a Mad Monday, won't we?
2: I had a Mad Monday in Auckland just over the weekend.
3: I was giving it to Davey Riccio. How did you let that go? Like, he's like, oh, mate, that's our job. I was like, that was a nothing video. Yeah. You let it go. You're like, fair enough with the boys. We're doing something silly, but happens. That's the media at the end of the day, and everyone's got to pay the bills, whether it's being in the media or a player, so understand that.
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2: That rivalry you had with Mark Nwanganyi Tuwase this year was great to see as well. Do you love those personal battles?
3: Yeah, I always enjoy every battle. You know, obviously, some will see it as me being a dickhead. Like, that's fair enough. You know, I play the game and I play it on the edge like that. And obviously, when you want to put something out there, you want to make sure you back it up. And sometimes you're the hammer and sometimes you're the nail. And at this point, I've been the nail twice this year. So you got to... Yeah, I enjoy it, and I can't even remember the last time Wingers made a bigger deal, you know, and I felt like I was the two halves when the whole build-up of the week was between me and Mark, and I enjoyed that, but, you know, it probably brought the best out of me, like in training and throughout everything, where I was like making sure I was eating right, you know, hydrating well, and still didn't get the results, but it makes me, pushes me to that point and challenges me, and I've been looking for a challenge like that for a while now, so... it was finally good to have that battle, and I enjoyed it thoroughly, and I hope the fans did too. You know, whether you're on my side or his side, it was you walk through the streets. I still walk through the streets now, and some people give it to me about Mark being my daddy and all this other stuff, and then other people are like, don't worry about it, you know. But it's the theatre of the sport. It's what the fans come to see, and they want to see passion. They want to see guys that butt heads, and even better for me, it's wingers. Like, no one sees the wingers go at it. They normally see props, halves, and the rest, so... it was pretty cool, and it was pretty fun to have that. And I love, like, competing against guys like that, so it's even better.
4: What did you think of that picture of...
3: Oh, like, man, the boys, I saw it was like 10 minutes ago, and Marcus scored a second try, and the boys like, don't worry about it. I'm not worried. It was like, it's good for theatre, but don't worry. Like, the boys, like, I'm one to give it, right? And I love to give it to everyone, so when it's my turn to cop it, I'm not going to be a crybaby. I kind of took some humour out of it, but I enjoyed the whole... They got behind their boy Roosters, and obviously the Sharkies got behind me, so I thoroughly enjoyed it. And
4: you guys seem like you had a good relationship, though, after...
3: Some people like to make it a personal battle, and I said, no, it's not personal. It's, to me, you cross the white line, you make it personal in terms of the battle, and you respect the battle, but at no point were words said or things outside of... what it was normally is. So, yeah, no, Mark understood where we were in that battle, and that's all that matters, you know. Like, people can dissect it how they want, but we kept it professional, we kept it respectful, and that's footy, and I'm happy that the fans are enjoying it.
2: Mate, you got a great mentality around it all, and I saw that firsthand the other day when, you know, you're going to win some of these battles, you're going to lose some of them, but you and Reed were going at each other during the game, and then I was chatting to you post-game, and he came over, and you guys had a big embrace. Yeah. Like, it's pretty cool to see.
3: Yeah, like, I'm one of the guys as well, like, you lose by a big margin, like, I'm probably not the guy that likes enjoying having fun with mates after, like, and I don't know if fans like that or not, and old school fans, but I'm a big sore loser, you know, like, I want to win. So it's like, although you shake their hand and that, but you never want to be all the happy, jolly, like, you know, it's always personal for me. You know, winning's important for the clubs, for the fans, you know, the guys that pay heaps of money to come and watch us. So I never want to be taking the piss with it all.
2: Yeah. It's good to see Nico's stuff he's been doing this year on YouTube, seeing some of the behind-the-scenes stuff. I saw you guys getting the sauna.
3: Yeah.
2: You got to put your words of affirmations or say before getting the sauna. It was cool to see.
3: Yeah, it's even harder that you put yourself out there and you put it out for criticism, right? And I think that's what fans got to understand. It's when you get on there and say something like, well, whether it's negative or positive, it has an effect of maybe Nico doesn't want to do it again if it goes the other way, or if we don't perform well, everyone just jumps on the back of it. So I'm happy to see him come out of a shell. Like, honestly, I just told him, who gives a rat's ass what people think? Do what you want to do, and it's your career. Like, accept it, but also standards as well.
4: Who's you obviously got some players leaving at the end of the year. There's some young guys coming through, right? Guys like Michael Gabriel, Liam Eisen. Who are the kids? Tommy Dello,
3: I think.
4: Who's got huge raps on him, right? Who are some of the kids next year, Leo Jakes, that you expect to see push through and play a bit of first grade?
3: Yeah, probably with that centre position is probably up for grabs at the moment. So Riley Jones is there as well, who played a bit of there, and Michael Gabriel, but... And Jacuzzi, so there's a fair few there that are going to come through, but really looking forward to, like, Tommy Dello coming through. I think a little span in the works is Nakora Williams. He was Aussie Schoolboys two years in a row, so he'll be exciting as well. But I think the club have done a good job and believing in these young kids that are coming through. And yeah, I'm looking forward to seeing all of them get out there hopefully next year.
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2: This Kiwis team is just great. Honestly, it's terrifying.
3: Great, good.
2: I genuinely think they should be favourites for the World Cup over Australia. That's how good this sport is.
3: They don't want
2: the favourites. So they want to be the written
4: underdogs.
2: But you got your front row, Nafahu White's going to have a swap. James Fisher-Harris. You got Jerry Marshall-King in dummy half or Phoenix Crossland, whatever you guys do there. Your back row, Britton Nicara.
3: Joey Tarpanay,
2: lock, Moses Leota. These are the best front rowers in the game.
3: Starting to convince me, Charlie.
2: Yeah, you've almost got the three best front rowers in the game in your team.
4: Yeah. No, it's what New Zealand have been awesome over the last couple of years. And you got Fisher-Harris leading from the front. You can see how much it means to him and how personal he's made it. And obviously with everyone moving to different nations, going back home and Samoa, Tonga and all those other ones, I think he's built something special there. So. You always want to be a part of those groups. And yeah, you can't. Like when you look at on paper, you definitely think, man, that's a forward pack I want to play behind, but you got to get the job done as well. So the boys will be keen looking after themselves, hopefully, the next couple of periods. But I reckon it will come up to health as well when we get into World Cup. It's a long way there. So yeah, that'll be exciting.
3: Was that hard for you to choose who to play? Because you could have played for
4: Samoa.
3: Yep. Could you apply for Australia on residency
4: rules? But yeah, every year is hard for me. Like I cop the biggest abuse. Me and Samoan boys, like surprise, surprise. That's probably the hardest thing. I love Samoa. Don't get me wrong. My family heavily involved in our nation and producing things for us. So it's hard when you get messages saying you're not a Samoan, you're not this and that. You're like, well, you know, what's...
2: So do people message that stuff online, do they?
4: Man, and every time I come to that game where us were Samoa, I just turn my phone off, man. It's like, it's just no point, like abuse from everywhere. And all of us Samoan boys cop it. Like me, Moses, Jermaine, there's a fair few of us, you know, and every year it's the same thing, man. It's just like, it's tiring after a while. You're just getting abused for playing for your country that you were born in and raised in. And we never disrespect Samoa where we come from, but it is disappointing that certain individuals choose to get online and abuse the hell out of us, but it comes with the territory, I guess.
2: For sure. Kiwis, when you guys go on camp, is it was it the Wednesday after the World Cup, were you telling us?
4: Yeah, Wednesday.
2: Sorry, after the Grand Final?
4: Yeah, after the Grand Final. I think it's the Wednesday or Friday. I haven't really pieced together my dates, to be honest. Yeah. But
2: what does it look like a camp like that, though? Do you come in, do you have a couple of days of bonding, or is it straight into training?
4: Well, we're pretty lucky. We've been together for a long period of time, since 22 World Cup, so a fair few of us don't really need that bonding. We can pick it up straight away, and that's what the funnest thing about those camps. You see boys that you see at club level, and then come back and you just reconnect. Coffees are always good, cards. A couple of the boys owe me coffees from card games there, so I'll be collecting debts when I get back in.
3: Who's your good mates in Kiwi camp?
4: Oh, we've got a fair few. Aaron Clark, me and Aaron Clark are pretty close.
2: We didn't even mention him in the forwards.
4: We were texting each other just before as well, before the semi-finals, and wishing each other luck. But, man, he feels like a big brother to me. Matty Timoko's a good one.

0: Man, honestly, I could go through the whole team and say we've got a good relationship. So, like I said, Fish has built a great culture there, and so is Stacey. Madge was a massive part of that. You want to give him his raps as well. He was awesome, mate, for us.
1: The last World Cup, that was when you made your debut for the Kiwis, wasn't it? That was, would have been a cool experience going over to England.
0: Yeah, I actually played the mid-year test. That was the first test after COVID in 22, but we went over with an older group. Like the Bromwich boys were in the team. Jared was in the team. I think he played 5 minutes and got paid a monster still. So he was happy with that. But it was definitely a good experience to learn from those older guys and how they do camps. And I'll never forget that whole experience.
1: Yeah. After the World Cup, I think it was the Pacific Championships. Was that the year after you guys beat Australia 30-0?
0: Yeah, that was that year. So that we lost the World Cup, and then we took it pretty personal. We lost to the semis against Australia, and then we wanted to build that 2023 year to make sure we get one back. So
1: you scored a try in that game?
0: Yep. Yeah, that was cool.
1: Do you guys feel just so much confidence going up against the Aussies? Because it's the first game you guys have as well.
0: Yeah, I think I want to, because I've watched it as a kid, watching the rivalry. You can see how much, like, Anzac Test would be awesome to bring back, you know? I don't know how we squeeze that in.
1: It'd be amazing.
0: And a year that's really long. But, yeah, like, I think the confidence will always be there for New Zealand. And I think it's just that brotherly rivalry that we just want to get stuck into each other. So I'll be looking forward to that again.
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3: Now, Reedy, this was your big news that you just sort of broke up. You sent the rugby league into a tailspin. you want Latrell Mitchell to get paid $1.4
4: million.
3: Oh, well, he might be getting a bit more than that.
4: He might be, yeah. Look, obviously, the news, we broke the news earlier this week that South were sort of mulling over what they were going to do with Latrell Mitchell in terms of a contract offer. That has now evolved because there was a retention recruitment meeting at South on Wednesday. They talked about Latrell. There's a board meeting on Tuesday next week where they'll discuss the Latrell situation again, and they'll decide A, whether they make a contract offer to Latrell, B, the size of that contract offer. So we should have some clarity at least around South's stance next week, next Tuesday. In the meantime, it's emerged that Perth are keen on Latrell Mitchell. Now, they can't speak about him till November 1. They can't make an offer to him till November 1. But the figure that's being floated is around $1.7 million a season. Now, that includes third, because they've obviously got a marquee allowance that the NRL brought in. And they can pay him out, guarantee him third-party deals. So that includes third-party deals around the $1.2 a year in terms of salary cap money with a ratchet clause. Wow. That'll end up in about $1.4. We imagine an extra $300 in the third party deals, guaranteed. So you're talking, if he goes to November 1, Perth, it sounds like Perth will come in and offer him a fairly significant deal. So the other part of this is, if they get to next Tuesday and South decide they're going to make him an offer, and maybe Latrell and Matt Rhodes consider that offer not enough, maybe he asks for permission to negotiate early with someone. That would not surprise me, but we've got to see what happens next Tuesday.
3: And does that mean if he does leave, say, this off-season, could it be to Perth on this money that they're talking about?
4: Look, I don't think he's at Perth next year. That would surprise me, right, because he's got a year left in his contract, and Wayne wants to win a comp. Latrell helps him win a comp. So I'd be surprised if it was an immediate thing. But, you know, obviously 28, what we're talking about right now is for 2028.
3: Yeah, okay.
4: So, as I said, we're going to see what happens next week at that board meeting. It's going to be very significant for Latrell's future. I think they'll make him an offer. I just don't know how much that offer will be. That's the question.
3: Some good money there, Ronnie.
5: Yeah, well, obviously, he's a great player, you know. He's a world-class player, knows how to win games for the team. So, and I think he will bring more than just his pay packet. Like, the people that want to sign with Perth Bears, you're not signing for anyone else. But if you hear Latrell Mitchell's name being sprung up, you're going, yeah, I want to play with that guy, you know, that wins games. And I think they just get knocked down one marquee player and let the chips fall, especially if PNG have managed to do it. Obviously, more than Senators, but Jerome Luai, and then you got Joey Manu going back now. So
4: Zach Lomax,
5: yeah. You got Brian Tuor now too. Yeah. So they're building a superstar team This is basically the Avengers that over at PNG. Yeah. So that would be interesting. But, man, if you can keep him on the field, I think the hard thing, though, would be when I was thinking about it on the way in, I was just thinking, you know, he's such a family-oriented person, and Perth's a long way from Tauri. So, you know, having to manage that and then manage him throughout the year is going to be a hard thing, I think, for them. But, yeah, no, if you can back someone to do a job, I think Latrell Mitchell would be easily do that. So
4: you're a pretty loyal bloke, right?
5: Yeah.
4: But let's say Cronulla offer him $1 million and there's $1.7 million on the table from Perth. Like, he's got a great relationship with Wayne and South. That's a lot of money to turn your back on.
5: Yeah. Right? I'll never tell another man how to manage his finances and his family, right? And that's the hardest thing. But as a person who has loved my club for so much and for what they've done for me, I can never turn my back on them. So I can only talk from my personal experiences. But, yeah, like, I've had plenty of opportunities to go back home, spend time with my family, not probably as big as what Latrell has, but I think the thing you got to think about is how happy you are and how happy you will be at Perth Bears. Like, when you leave, you're leaving your family. Your children probably don't grow up around, you know, their family as well. So that'll probably be hard as well. There's so many factors come into it, but I knew for myself personally, I couldn't go back to Brisbane because I enjoyed the booze too much with my family friends, and I enjoyed being in that comfortable environment. Whereas Latrell's going the opposite way, when he's going away from everyone. Maybe he loves being on his farm, and doing all that. So I think that'll be pretty tough.
4: What's he like playing against?
5: Oh, like, I remember we were meant to play him this year, early in the year, and I think our whole week was just about Latrell. Like, was like nothing else with Cody and Latrell. If you can find them, you know where the ball's going. And that left edge is just so hard to defend against. I don't care who you are. You can be Penrith Panthers that struggled against them as well, you know, that left edge. But just when you got, and on his day, Latrell, like, no one's stopping him. In the World Cup, he just becomes a different beast. And yeah, I value him as a player and a superstar of the game so much in the group. And I think all his peers would understand how much he brings. So hopefully South get it done for him and he's able to stay
4: there.
5: Do
4: you know him at all?
5: I've had a fair bit to do with him, like, just because our management groups and stuff like that. So when I see him around, like, such a gentleman, like, say, comes up, says hello, doesn't avoid. Usually you get guys that avoid, you know, contact and you don't really want to talk, small talk, but you always see him, especially in his community. Like, I always see him going up, taking photos of kids, families. So there's so much of a big side to him that I think the media don't see, and I think he shut them off, obviously.
3: Mate, it's been amazing having you in here. When you retire, mate, you'll have a long career in the media, that's for sure. You can talk very well. Reedy, great to see you
4: as always, my friend. Great to see you, boys.
3: Oh, that is time. That is time.
6: Yeah, that sucks. Bam. Failed miserably, guys.
3: I'm sorry, I put too much pressure on you, Crystal.
6: You do. You buggers. It's not about winning. It's about filling a gap for you guys on the morning.
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9: For both these clubs, it's just one win away from the ultimate game.
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9: The Roosters have been here many times before, and with the season they've had, it's no wonder they're here again.
11: Back to top, Tedesco. See, Collins will go untouched. That's a great
9: score. Whereas this is all new for the Dolphins, but they've proved they deserve to be here. History beckons for both these clubs. For the Roosters, it's a chance at a 16th premiership. For the Dolphins, it's a chance to win their first. And for either team, it's a grand final against either the Panthers or the Knights. Tonight, from Suncorp Stadium, it's a prelim final between the Dolphins and the Roosters. For Ream Hot Water and McDonald's, Triple M rocks finals footy.
12: Good evening, everybody. Welcome to NRL Primetime Live from Suncorp Stadium in the beautiful city of Brisbane. And, of course, we do it thanks to Mitsubishi Heavy Industry Air Conditioners Australia. Put your trust in the experts in air. Yeah, what a game. Winner goes through to the grand final. We'll ask the experts about that. And the experts with me tonight, Ryan Girdler's
13: hello,
12: been
13: Maru.
12: There and done that. How are you,
13: yeah,
12: old
13: hello,
12: mate?
13: Hello, everyone. Yeah, look, a really exciting night to be up here at Suncorp Stadium. It's a capacity crowd. You can just feel it as you're walking down Caxton. Had like an Origin type feel to it. Lots of Dolphins fans obviously coming out in numbers to celebrate their club and their fourth year, and what a year it's been. So can't wait for the contest tonight. I think it's going to be an absolute classic.
12: Yeah, looking forward to it. And Ben Teo, you obviously have had a lot to do with you know, both the major Brisbane clubs here in the Broncos, but certainly with the Dolphins. And you know, it does feel as a fan as if the Dolphins have always been with us. But I guess in a sense they have here in the Brisbane League.
14: Yeah, they have. You know, throughout the history through the BRL, the Redcliffe Dolphins have been a strong club. And coming into the NRL competition 4 years ago, I was lucky enough to be there sort of from day one and watch, you know, Wayne Bennett build this club from the ground up. And they've done it the right way. They've invested in juniors, some of which are coming through at the moment. But look, I'm very excited. Fins up, baby.
12: Yes, indeed. Well, they've played these two sides two times during the regular season,
4: First time Dolphins 48, Roosters 10. And then round 26 at Allianz, Dolphins 26, Roosters 12. So Dolphins have beaten them twice.
14: Yeah.
4: And we've made that comment that this is only their fourth year in, and here they are one game off a grand final. Of course, we must say it has happened before. Back in 98, Melbourne won the premiership after 2 years. Nevertheless, it takes nothing away from what this club has achieved in quickly becoming a powerhouse. And boys, you look at them 1-7, you probably wouldn't swap one of them. Hammer, Asako for his points, Bostock and Farnworth, then the year Cobbo's had, Cody Nikorima, and the halfback Izzy Katoa. I mean, 1-7, they are faultless.
14: Oh, there's just so much X factor there. There's obviously a lot of power, a lot of tackle breaks there with Selwyn and Herbie, and then that speed with the Hammer. And look, you know, I've watched Izzy Katoa come through as a schoolboy to where he is now, and he's one of the top halfbacks in the game. And again, so excited. You know, the Dolphins' first game was here at this ground versus the Roosters. That was a fantastic day. I was lucky enough to be in the coach's box for that game, and to see them now here in a prelim, outstanding.
4: What about the Roosters? Obviously, this is one of those clubs that is there or thereabouts, and we've seen that through, God, the 70s, the 80s, probably into the 90s, and right through till today. They're always there or thereabouts, and here they are again, one game off a grand final, Gerds.
14: Yeah.
4: Now, obviously, Sam Walker comes back from that Sindus Moses injury in 4 weeks. So he suffered that injury against the Dolphins in that last couple of rounds of club footy. But I got to say, I feel like this year more than ever, we have seen players take injuries and go, oh, well, he's gone for 7 or 8 weeks, and then they're back in half of that time.
13: Yeah, no, you've got to give credit to the clubs and the players and the application that it takes and the commitment. And obviously, you know, the last thing you want to do is, if you're playing at a club that's having a good season like the Roosters are, is get injured late in the year, because all you're thinking about is finals. So, you know, obviously you go straight into your recovery. I think everyone's a little bit surprised that Sammy Walker's back after he got written off for the year. We saw him actually, he was out on the field just a little bit before. It looked like he had a prosthetic leg on, but it was just it was just like one of those compression bandages. And you know, he looked to be getting around okay. He didn't look that free, to be honest. And I think there's, you know, a few surprises around the fact that he's actually in the side, especially with the form of, you know, Savala and the job that Daly Cherry Evans has done in the last couple of weeks. It's been pretty organised, even though they lost that game against the Panthers. They were in the contest, and I guess the big question is you know, what sort of influence is Sammy Walker going to have in a finals game? Because, you know, for mine, Benny, he hasn't played a lot of football this time of year. He's a different sort of player, very instinctive player, very intuitive player, and I'm not sure his game style always suits these style of games when you need to come out and play the long game. You need to kick long, you need to put in corners. Sometimes, you know, at this time of year, you see opportunities, but you need to have the experience not to act on them. Sometimes it's actually what you don't do as opposed to what you do do, just to make sure that you're ticking the boxes, just getting them into the corners and doing those things really well. And I think Sammy, as great as he is to watch the way that he plays, and he can pull a side apart, sometimes can take some unnecessary risks, especially when his team hasn't got momentum. You know, when his team's going forward, and in those moments of the game when there's opportunities that arise, he's the one to grab them, don't get me wrong. But playing off the back foot probably isn't one of his strengths, and it's something that probably will come later in his career as he's still early on.
14: Yeah, well, big games like this, you know how they start. They start fast and physical, and everyone sticks to their game plan, and it's who can outlast the other. And as you said, watching him just walk around on the field before, I'm intrigued to see how he starts running tonight, because I wouldn't say his legs at full strength at the moment.
4: Boys, just let me cut in there on the Triple M NRL primetime for Mitsubishi Heavy Industry Air Conditioners. We have all seen the atmosphere coming down Caxton Street tonight. You've spoken about it, Gertz. Just all fins up, all the red. They're all there, all the Dolphins fans. And so too is our very own Elliot Lovejoy with Edric Lee making their way down Caxton Street now. Let's go to you, Elliot.
10: I've run straight into Edric Lee. You've been here a few years. Have you ever seen Caxton Street like this?
15: No, I've never seen Caxton Street like this. All I'm seeing at the moment is a lot of Dolphins fans. And we're coming in the wave, as they say. It's the Finlands in finals.
10: Caxton Street, we've been here many times. Origin, for Magic Rounds, you name it, for Premiums last year. This is the most electric atmosphere we've ever had.
15: Yeah, and this is what you want. This is sort of what you set up your year for, to be able to get a home prelim, to represent your community and your team and celebrate it through Caxton. There's a lot of red out here. Man, I feel like the vibrations are coming off Caxton and hopefully set to the Sun Court.
10: Keep it going, Edric.
15: What an offense! Dolphins, how good's that?
10: 52,000 there tonight. How many Dolphins fans?
15: I think at least 50,000 of them. And, you know, it's going to be a lot of sea of red out there. And, you know, if you're watching and listening, make sure you support us loud.
10: Edric Lee, my brother. Go the Dolphins. Good on you, bud.
15: Here we go, Dolphins. Celebrate.
4: Good on you, boys. There they are coming down Caxton Street. And it's 99.9%. Dolphins fans making their way into Suncorp Stadium. This is going to be a game to remember. 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
17: 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Diesel. 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
0: For McDonald's and Remod Water, Triple M rocks finals footy. 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
12: And welcome back to Suncorp Stadium in Brisbane, where we are about to see the Dolphins take on the Roosters. And, of course, the winner of this game goes straight through to the Rugby League Grand Final. And they will be the first team in the Grand Final for 2026. But just who will they play? Let's talk about this Dolphins side. It's been well documented that they are in their fourth season in the NRL, playing for a spot in their Grand Final. Now, I think of all the coaches, though, Ben Teo, Christian Wolfe, certainly, maybe here in Brisbane it's different, but in the wider Rugby League community, he's probably the bloke we know less about, least about.
14: Yeah. Well, he's an impressive coach. He's come through the system. Boy from Mount Isa. Everyone knows he's a tough bugger. He's a bit of a boxer. But he come through, like, starting at high school. I think he was coaching up at in Townsville at schoolboy level. Then he worked his way into the 20s comp, you know, when they had the NRL 20s. He did the Cowboys then, worked his way into assistant. I had him as an assistant coach at Brisbane Broncos. He went to Newcastle Knights, and then he went overseas, not only doing Tonga, but doing St. Helens, won three comps in a row. So he's sort of been through every stage of the system to improve his coaching. And look, he's a phenomenal coach. He's done a great job.
12: What sort of makes a great coach, do you think, these days, boys? I mean, you know, we hear about coaches that after 1 or 2 years they need to move on. We do hear about that, don't we?
13: Yeah.
12: But then we hear about these blokes, like at the moment, the guy that coaches Newcastle, Justin Holbrook, he gets a lot of great raps.
13: Yeah, I think, you know, the way they carry themselves these days is really important. And if you have a look at the guys that have a lot of success, it's the relationships that they have, especially with their core senior guys. They've obviously got a really good working relationship, but they're good, they can hold and manage good personal relationships, which is really important as well. And especially at this time of year, you kind of need to be able to stay calm. And that's one thing with Christian. He doesn't look like, you know, he gets too flustered. Same as with Ivan at this time of year, same as with Wayne. So, I think that puts him in good stead.
12: Okay, let's go down to the sideline for Bob Jane Team Arts, because Ben Dobbin is with the great Jonathan Thurston.
1: JT, thanks for being with us. Prelims, what needs to be different in a prelim than your regular season games to get the victory to go through the GF, in your opinion?
2: Everything. Everything goes up. You don't want to get this close and fall short. So the urgency and everything that you do needs to go up. The communication between your teammates, your edges, your ruck needs to be extremely high, and you need to be complete and high as well. So you need to bring fatigue into the opposition, and if you can do that, yeah, you've got crafty players that can score points. I was just looking at the team list. There's 21 Origin players playing tonight. Yeah, like, it's insane that, you know, we're a week out from the grand final, and, yeah, the talent that's going to be playing tonight is outrageous.
1: Who do you like?
2: I'm with the Finns at the moment. I thought Kurt Donoghue was huge for them in the first week of the finals, and they've got a forward pack that creates ruck speed, but also they've got the forward pack that just is relentless defensively as well. So if they can get that part of their game right, really limit the back five of the Roosters and their forward pack, that'll go a long way into winning a game. They can score points from anywhere. That's a given for the Dolphins. They've always been able to do that. But if they can really knuckle down and restrict the Roosters, you know, back five and that forward pack, that'll go a long way to winning the game.
1: Good on you, mate. Cheers.
2: All the best, eh?
12: Yeah. Two of the greats there, the great Ben Dobbin of the Triple M Rush Hour, and, of course, Jonathan Thurston speaks for himself. But Dobbo will be on the sideline for us today, thanks to Bob Jane Teamarts. You know, we speak about those 21 Origin players. I wanted to, fellas, zone in on one of them. Now, Selwyn Cobbo, and the year Selwyn Cobbo has had, we all knew we had it in him. He's playing Brisbane comp last year, but this year Selwyn Cobbo has taken it to another level, and he's just another member of this scintillating Dolphins back line.
14: Yeah, look, I'm loving it. I think anyone that knows Selwyn Cobbo is so happy at the form that he's in. He looks happy. You know, I worked with him last year at the Brisbane Broncos, and it wasn't his greatest year, and at times he probably didn't look like he's enjoying his footy, and he said that himself. And to sit there and probably watch a team win a grand final and you're not on the side, I know that would hurt a lot. And he's had a great off season. He got himself fit. I think Christian Wolfe is challenging him in the right way to get the best out of him and keep him happy. He really has a great way of working with those Indigenous players, and when Selwyn's happy, he's playing good footy, so it's awesome to see.
4: And Gerd's a bloke from down your way, Jack Bostock. He's just come along this year as well, hasn't he?
13: Yeah, like sort of out of the blue, especially for that Origin decider, but always seems to hold his hands up really well. Got a good family down there. I think his sister plays in the Women's League, and she's doing a great job as well. So they're obviously a really talented bunch, and he's really versatile. I know that he came up a couple of years ago, and Benny spent some time with him, and was always talking to me about, you know, he's the way that he was settling in, and you know, what his best position was. And he's just filled out. You know, yeah. We saw him in the first couple of years, and he was a little bit light on, but you could tell there was just something there. And I think, you know, he's probably put on 4 or 5 kilos over the last couple of years. So, you know, out of the backfield, his carries are great. He's amazing in the air. He's really quick. He's powerful now. And he's just, you know, and he's probably put himself in the frame to represent his country at the end of the year. So what a... you know, what a season it'll be, and I always enjoy watching him play. He's a competitor.
4: And this Dolphins side, this bench, obviously, you've got crazy Ray Stone, who might be his last game if they lose. Frankie Molo's on the bench there as well. But the player I want to single out here is Thomas Flegler, who, Ben, really had been through the ringer as far as injuries are concerned to be here tonight.
14: Yeah, look, yeah, I think he spent a lot of time out, and I can only imagine what his mind would have been thinking. Is he ever going to actually play footy again? I was with him at the Dolphins when he first went 30. He was always going in and getting scans to see if the nerve was healing and whether he could get back. And, you know, it's a tough thing. Gerds would know, like, yeah, you're training, but you don't know when your return date is. He would just be constantly running conditioning every single day, just waiting for that moment. So it was a long time out. But look, he's back to playing Origin. He's back in the finals, and it's great to see.
4: Boys, let's go back to Caxton Street, where all the action is. I mean, it's pretty pumped at Suncorp Stadium at the moment. But for those of you who have not experienced Caxton Street at Origin time or Magic Round or a night like tonight when one of the local teams is in the finals, it just goes absolutely bunter. And it's going bunter tonight. Let's go back to Elliot Lovejoy.
3: Jesse Bromwich, inaugural captain. When you see the march, the Finns fans everywhere, how special is this?
5: Yeah, I've never seen anything like it. You know, just looking at the scenes here, it's a flood of red everywhere, and I think the boys are going to love it. It's a big night for our club, and how good.
3: When we began 4 years ago watching the Dolphins, I mean, you beat the Roosters in game one. How poetic that you get to take them on at a prelim.
5: Yeah, it's come full circle, hasn't it? But, you know, looking back at that round one game, we need to go out with the same attitude and, you know, back each other up and go out there and play our best game. You know, the Roosters are no joke, so it's going to be a great game.
3: 52,000 they're expecting tonight. I reckon about 51,500 in Dolphins jerseys in 4 years. What this club's done to, I suppose, win the hearts of people in the area. How special?
5: Oh, mate, you can't get better than this, eh? Like, everyone's down here backing the boys. We're playing in the prelim. You know, one game off a grand final. Playing against the Roosters doesn't get any bigger. So I'm looking forward to it. We all can't wait. Should be awesome, eh?
3: You're leading a bit of the charge to start for us. Jesse Bromwich, good on you, brother.
5: Yeah, thank you.
4: There you go. Jess Bromwich down there with Elliot Lovejoy on Caxton Street. It just quickly reminds me of when the Gold Coast Titans came into the comp. They wanted to be called the Gold Coast Dolphins.
14: That's right.
4: But the Dolphins said, hang on, we might want to have a crack at an NRL team one day. And everybody laughed that off, and look at them now, one game away from a grand final.
13: Was that a trivia question? Or one of your,
4: one of my quiz.
14: I was at high school when the Gold Coast Titans came out. Okay. They actually had shirts printed, Gold Coast Dolphins Academy, and they went with it. A few kids got signed up, and then, the court case came in, and it was gone.
4: See, that would have been a good trivia question if it was one of my award-winning
13: Are you still doing that?
4: No, I haven't done them for a long while now. I get too cranky with people. But they were Mo Award-winning, Club Award-winning Big trivia night. Yeah, never mind about that.
13: That's right.
4: You'll never see scenes like that in Sydney again. No. Triple M NRL is live thanks to Ream Hot Water and Macca's. 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
20: Welcome back, Suncorp Stadium in the beautiful city of Brisbane. It really is. The atmosphere starting to build.
21: Can you
20: now
21: feel it, Maroon? You're starting to get excited. It's so nice to have you up in Brisbane.
20: Thanks, mate. It's nice to be here.
21: It's nice to see you. I don't see you much anymore.
20: No, I used to like it when we worked regularly. Yeah, we always had some fun.
21: Mate, I'm so glad you're recovering well after the operation as well. It's great.
20: No, it wasn't. Which particular one? I have had a few.
21: Yeah.
20: As you get old, you have to have a few operations.
21: Yeah, no, but I'm glad you've recovered and everything's in good working order.
20: Well, I just got a few more things to do, but I'm as good as I'm going to be tonight.
21: Okay, good.
20: A sea of red jerseys, like there'd be, for every 1,000 Dolphins jersey, there'd be a Roosters jersey. But interestingly, guys, there's a lady down here in front of us in the corporate area with a half Roosters, half Dolphins jersey.
21: Is that? Oh, yeah.
20: With Arthur Beetson's name on it.
21: Oh, wow, that's interesting.
20: Yeah.
21: Okay.
20: So she's obviously gone to a lot of trouble.
21: Yeah.
20: She would have to buy 2 jumpers and turn them into one.
21: Yeah.
20: Unless she bought
21: Let's not go too deep into it, Maroon.
20: It's not really part of the keys to success, is it?
21: It's not going to make too much difference. From that lady in the 23 jersey.
20: We haven't spoken much about the opposition tonight. Obviously, that's a star-studded lineup. Obviously, Sammy Walker's coming back from injury. But let's talk about a few blokes. Let's talk about the bloke that we were talking about off-air there, Celesi Fichetti, More Fichetti, less Upsetti. You love him, Bentio.
10: I absolutely love him. Yeah, I was talking off air just before about, you know, sort of seeing him come through. He was playing some games off the bench last year and he was coming on having a real impact, and I sort of just saw the leg drive and the power and his running, and look, he's got more and more game time. He's starting now, he's handling the minutes, and he's a real handful. Like, some of the line breaks he's had in the last few weeks has been incredible. So, you know, just as the Roosters do, you know, Angus Crichton's walking out the door and they find another one.
21: Yeah. And obviously Angus is back after, you know, having a bit of a cameo last week. But, you know, with that guy, with a guy like that, you know, New South Wales Player of the Year, a couple of years ago, I think he might have won Player of the Series at Origin. He's in great touch. He had a few weeks out. He had a decent spell on the sideline, but he's come back in. And the fact that they haven't put him straight back in, Maroon, just tells you how high regard they hold for Fichetti. But the guy that I'm really been impressed with this year, and I didn't know he had it in him to play like that, who only had, you know, a minimal sort of impact in last week's win, is Nufahu White.
10: Oh,
21: he's the guy that the Dolphins need to get at. And Benny, we see, you know, Max Plath has again been named in the back row. And it moves Lemuelu onto the bench. Now, Max is obviously, you know, a great ball distributor. He's not really an edge running back rower, but he's a great defender.
10: Yeah.
21: Why do you think that they've gone with Max at, in the back row?
10: Oh, look, I think they'd be looking at what they've got and their squad with, you know, Lemuelu. He's got a real good X factor, and especially if you can keep him out of the early parts of the game, he can come on and have a real impact. Yeah, Maxi Plath is not really an edge player, but as you said before, he's got that speed to be able to make sure that he can double defend and help out his edge. And, you know, Maxi's a Mr. Fix-It. Play back row, lock, hooker. And I just think that they've had success in the last few weeks with it, so they're going to stick with what they're doing. It just helps with the balance of their team.
20: And the Roosters, obviously, the back five there for the Roosters. Teddy speaks for himself. Tupou, who is, I think this is his 29th final. That's a record for a Roosters player. But the other bloke that's going to be lost to the game, if only in the short term, I don't know. But Nwangani Tuasi has shown us skill and athleticism rarely seen in the game.
10: Yeah, absolutely. And, like, we've seen so many times, like, you know, a league player go over to rugby union and do very well. And we've seen, you know, Lottie and Wendell. But we've hardly ever seen Gerds, a rugby player, come over to rugby league and do what he's done. To play State of Origin, to play for Australia, and to come out and be not only skillful and all that, but just handle the physicality and the power. I've been so impressed by him.
21: You know, I had no idea when they announced it how big he was. Like, you know, when you think about those outside backs from the rugby, I was kind of thinking he might be 90 kilo just coming over and, like, a lot of skill, wondering how he was going to transition. And then I saw him. I was like, this guy's a monster.
10: Yeah.
21: Like, just a massive human with, you know, uncanny amount of skill and touch and feel for the game.
10: Yeah.
21: You know, with his passes, with his kicking, all of those different things, and his spatial awareness is just unbelievable. And then you put him under a high kick. So, yeah, he's a big loss, you know, momentarily for the game, but hopefully we get him back again.
20: And again, we look at that Roosters bench. So, gee, there's a lot of experience there. You've got Connor Watson, obviously. He's going to be part of the new PNG side. But, mate, he's a genuine. He'd been in a lot of good squads.
10: Yep.
20: He, Angus Crichton, Nat Butcher, but of course Spencer Lenu, who's probably off to Parramatta. But it's a bloody decent bench that the visitors bring tonight.
10: Well, there's a lot of experience, guys that have played in really big games and look, won grand finals. And there's a lot of aggression there too, you know. Angus, he can bring that. But Spencer Lenu, like, if he can keep his discipline intact and inject himself and bring what the Roosters need. You know, when you bring off Nufahu White and you can bring Spencer Lenu on, there's not many teams in the competition that can do that.
20: And, you know, the other thing is too, there's no sacrifice for points. For in a game like this, you go up in sixes, you get a shot at goal, you kick the goal, and Jermaine Asako, his contribution to this Dolphins backline is the points that's in him, the tries that's in him, and wherever he scores a try, he can kick the goal. So in a game like this, when you say, well, we've scored three tries, but we've only converted one of them, like, this bloke could be all the difference for the Dolphins.
21: Oh, look, how many games over the years has he won for the Dolphins? And I think every year, the last 3 years, has he been you know, the most prolific scorer in the NRL for that season, and he's almost encroaching on some of the all-time records too this year. He's over 300 points, which is just insane. And it's not that he just does that either, you know. He's not just a goal-kicking winger. It's his work out of the backfield, you know. It's the way that he can find the trial line, beat guys with his footwork. He's a powerful athlete, and his kicking style is unique, you know. There's not enough

0: To this club, and he's going to be missed when he goes to, I think, going to the Storm next year.
1: Yeah, yeah. Red Bull gives you wings, and Triple M gives you the best game day insight. Together we bring you the keys to success, your ultimate pre-game ritual, every NRL round. Red Bull, look, I'm going to ask you about the Dolphins, Benny Teo, because you've had a lot to do with them. Who's the one man that's just going to have to absolute play his coit out tonight to get the points?
2: Yeah, look, I'm going to go with this guy, Cody Nikurima. He's a guy who's got a lot of experience. He's played in some big games, and he hasn't been able to get and win that grand final. I reckon he's desperate to do it. But, you know, just being around him when I was at the Dolphins around training, in terms of attacking, he's the one that pulls the trigger. He's the one that calls the plays, sets up the shape. And he's been in phenomenal touch at the moment. So I'm going to go with Cody Nikurima. I don't feel the Dolphins can just sit back and just grind this game out. They're going to have to pull the trigger and shift the ball. And I reckon Cody Nikurima is the guy to call that.
1: Okay, yeah. And for the Roosters, the Red Bull keys to success.
0: Yeah, well, if I have to... Do you want me to name one player?
1: One player.
0: Well, for me, the battle today in the centres, Toia and Farnworth. I mean, that could decide the outcome. And I think last time that these guys played... Toia was shooting up out of the line. He looked really uncertain of, you know, what Herbie was going to throw at him, and they were playing a little bit on the back foot and got a bit jumpy. And he's got Cherry Evans inside him who can also get a little bit jumpy. So I think that defensively today, Robert Toia, he's one of the best centres in the competition. I haven't seen him get rattled like that before. We know how good he is with the football, but he needs to be on today because the Dolphins can come at you through many different channels, but Herbie's one of their go-to men, and when he starts running and offloading and creating carnage out on the edges, Toya's got to step up. He's got to stay patient defensively, and he's got to really work with Cherry Evans on his inside to make sure that they shut Herbie down, because he is in a sublime touch at the moment.
1: Now, the referee for tonight's game is Adam G, who well, okay, he's just got to let us play footy tonight. He's got to let us play footy. He's got
0: what do you mean by that? Why are you saying that?
1: Well, I mean, I don't want to see, you
0: too
1: know...
0: Too many set restarts.
1: Yeah, I don't want to see eight set restarts
0: no,
1: by halftime.
0: No, good
1: call. He called a grand final a couple of years ago.
0: It was a good one.
1: You remember that one?
0: It was like he wasn't even out there. That's right.
1: And that's how referees should be.
0: Yeah.
1: You know, don't be blowing the pee out of the whistle.
0: No.
1: Don't be giving penalties away because somebody touches someone on the forehead.
0: Yep.
1: And don't give us eight restarts.
0: Yeah, no, I'm with you. He was a bit jumpy last week, wasn't he? And it wasn't, you know, the start that we needed. And you're going to have a lot of emotion. It always comes with these prelims. You know, the players are out there. It's do or die. There is a lot of energy. There's lots of emotion. There's a big crowd. And as a referee, you can't get caught up in that and try and keep these guys, like, separated for the opening 20 minutes by giving them set restarts, because these guys have been waiting 8 or 9 days to get at each other, and you need to just allow that to happen in the opening 20 minutes.
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11: 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We'll go down to Dobbo shortly when Triple M rocks the footy. 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
11: Okay, it really is. It really is an Origin-like atmosphere here tonight. Let's go down to the sideline. The best in the business, Ben Dobbin.
14: Yeah, you're right, Maroon. The atmosphere is electric. There's a lot of Dolphins supporters here, and they've won their toss. They've elected to kick off. They'll run left to right. So the Dolphins are going to give the Roosters the first opportunity with the ball. They're slow starters traditionally, but any team that's won 16 of their last 18 is a real threat, and they're playing at home tonight.
11: Thank you, Dobbo, on the sideline for Bob Jane T-Marts. 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You know who we're talking about, Bob Jane T-Marts. They'll look after you. T's and C's apply. Well, Dobbo brings up a good point about the Dolphins' run into finals, and of course, they have not lost a game since that Cronulla game where they were beaten 66-0. Who are you tipping tonight?
15: My God. Look, a lot of people have been talking about that week off, and they're on a run of 8 wins in a row, and they probably didn't need it. Like, I just disagree. This time of year, any break like that is welcome for injuries and just to recoup and just, you know, change your workload a little bit at training and just do all those things just to sharpen up your skills. And I just think that that'll help the Dolphins, and I believe, you know, they've won both their starts against the Roosters this year, and I believe they'll continue on tonight and make their way to their first grand final.
11: All right, Ben Tio.
16: Yeah, fins up, baby. I just feel like they've got the momentum. Look at the stadium here. I was just asking. It's sold out. There's a lot of energy around, and there's no doubt a lot of motivation. Watching the Broncos win it last year, there's no doubt the Fins want to go to the grand final.
11: Okay, so we are now 2.5 minutes away from seeing the teams on the field for this game. And you know that the Dolphins have won the both times they have met this year. What does that count for in a game like this? I guess I don't know. Look, this is the thing, Ben. We look at a bloke like Daly Cherry Evans, fast approaching his 380th NRL game. It might be his last, but this bloke's a big game player. We've seen it at origin level. We've seen it at club level. This bloke's a big game player.
16: Yeah, he is, and he knows he's come to this club for one reason. You know, we saw Cooper Cronk come across to the Roosters and get it done, you know, 2 years in a row, and Daly came here with a mission. He not only wanted to see a new club and new environment, but he wanted to go to the Roosters and win the comp and help them get over the line. So, as you said, could be his last game. Hopefully it's not, but look, he's been a great player to this game, and here he has won some big, big games.
11: And that is a point too, Gertz. Teddy, lots of finals footy. Tupou, more than any other Rooster.
16: Yeah.
11: Daly Cherry Evans, you know. And so let's take those three aside. But throw in Lindsay Collins, because I think Lindsay Collins, the bigger the game, the better he plays. Look at him at origin level.
15: You just can't deny, you know, Reece Robinson. You just can't deny Victor Radley, you know, experience at different levels and lots of finals and all that sort of stuff. So, yeah, there's a distinct advantage in that area of the game. I just feel like the Dolphins, you spoke about what advantage it is winning those two games. Well, psychologically, you just know how to get it done, and you know what style you played against them, and it's been, both times from memory, really patient. And that's what they need to be tonight. We know the Roosters are going to start fast. The Dolphins just need to stay in their groove, not get rattled if they fall behind early, and just, you know, stick to their game plan. And that's not always that easy to do in these big games.
11: Now, of course, the expert comments tonight from Cbus Super, build your something the smart way. And those comments will come from Gerds and Ben Tio. Here they are. James Tedesco at fullback for the Roosters. Tupou and Nwangani Tuasi on the wings. Smith and Toya are the centres. Daly Cherry Evans is in the halves. Walker is back to play number 7. White and Collins up front. Robson is the 9. The back row for Keddy and Wong, and Radley wearing the jumper number 13, Victor the Inflictor. So the tricolours, such a successful club over the years. Remembering, of course, that Robbo, Trent Robinson, won a premiership here in his first year as the coach of the Roosters. He's won a couple since too, don't worry about that. It's been a wonderful tenure, his time at the tricolours, at the Roosters. He's had some wonderful players at his disposal, and he has tonight as well. Here comes the red team, as I affectionately like to call them, the Dolphins, the Redcliffe Dolphins. And the Hammer will play fullback tonight. Jermaine Asako's on one wing and Selwyn Cobbo's on the other. And then the two centres everybody's talking about, Bostock and Farnworth. The halves, Cody Nikurima, Izzy Katoa. Up front, Flegler and Gilbert with Jeremy Marshall King at 9, which means your back row is Max Platt, Fitafuiaki and Morgan Knowles. And they are coached by a bloke who's had an immense success, particularly in the UK, but so too here at the Dolphins and as an assistant club at other clubs, as an assistant coach at other clubs as well. This is going to be a wow of a game. They're still filing in down Caxton Street. They can't put their last skewy down at the Caxton. They're still filing in slowly, but they're getting in here, and the referee is the man we affectionately refer to as the G-string, the G-spot, the G-banger. Adam G is in charge of proceedings tonight. Triple M NRL, as always, is thanks to Ream Hot Water and Macca's. Let's get down to business, baby. 5, 4, 3, 2, 1. And the Dolphins are going to get us underway through Asako. It's a big kickoff. It's taken. And away we go with White to have the first hit up. And up he goes. And he's met by a couple of big boppers there too from the Dolphins. And he's going to get up and play it back. And Roosters wearing their traditional dark blue jersey. And the Dolphins all red. About 19 metres out, they'll get up and play it. Reece Robson goes into dummy half, gets a pass away to Lindsay Collins, and Collins fights his way up with the 30-metre line before he's brought down on tackle three. Robson again, then Victor the inflictor, and Radley's brought down 10 metres, his own side of the halfway line. And that is tackle four, is it? Yes, it is. We are at the halfway line now with the Roosters. Tackle five says Adam G. Gets up to play it back to Robson. Robson goes to Cherry Evans right on the halfway line. Launches it down. Bounces up awkwardly. And Cobbo does ever so well to get to it. It's our first Mick delivery well played moment in front of a packed house here at Suncorp Stadium. Now here is the hammer. Hamaso Tabuai Fido, 18 his own side of the halfway line. We'll play it back. They go left. A little bit of a step. And this will be Jermaine Asako brought down. 21 out from his own line. At the play the ball. Some yards from Izzy Katoa. A nice little sneaky run up the short side. 20 short of the halfway line. Then played to Bostock. Then it goes back inside to Finafuiaki, who's caught and brought down. 15 his own side of the halfway line. Tackle 5 says Adam G. Right side, Katoa kicks from inside the 40. And taken by Teddy. And remember, the winner's playing grand final footy in 2026. He's brought down by Max Platt. 15 his own side of the halfway line. At the play the ball, it goes Cherry Evans. Nwangani Tawazi gets the ball away. And it's going to be Dan Tupou brought down just over the halfway line. Left side, it's Sam Walker. And that's the man everyone's talking about. More for Keddie, less upsetty. 18 metres inside, Dolphins in. Walker has it. White goes straight up the middle. Gilbert's got him, and so too will bring him down just inside the red zone. On tackle four. Then it goes Walker, Cherry Evans, Tedesco, Toya. Toya steps inside. And he's brought down 8 metres out. He will get up and play it back. And a dummy half, it comes back inside to Cherry Evans. Walker will kick. Yes, he does too. Out it comes. And up goes Asako. Ryan Girdler takes it. No drop trouble. Yeah. 20-metre restart.
15: A little bit heavy, as you can hear the crowd. Everyone's getting excited. A little bit of a heavy kick there from Walker. But it's been a really good start. We knew that. You know, the Roosters are going to come out and play really up-tempo, complete high, kick long, and that's exactly what they've done. Just a couple of moments there where Katoa took a hit up, carried a bit of a niggle out of it, and then straight away, Nwanga Nitawase was able to identify him in the line and put Tupu, his opposite winger, through a little bit of space, and that created the momentum in that set. The kick was a bit heavy, as we said. The Dolphins now just over halfway.
11: So 3 minutes gone on the Beacon Trade scoreboard. It's nil all Dolphins and the Roosters. And so Marshall King is in there at dummy half. Cody Nikarima off for the Dragons next year. Then the hammer! Almost finds somewhere to get through. Toya brings him down. 12 metres inside Roosters territory on tackle five. Then it's Izzy Katoa from 40 out on the last. Down she comes to James Tedesco, and he's at the 10 before the Dolphins defence meet him and bring him down. And that's where he'll get up and play it. It's tit for tat at the moment. Nwangani Tawazi. And then for Dan Tupou. So we've been through this before, but a number of these Roosters players, as for the Dolphins, maybe their last game for the club tonight. Obviously, Connor Watson is one of those, and Mark Nwangani Tawazi and DCE. And then Tedesco, a very risky pass back to Robson, who got it away to White. And White stopped 10 metres his own side of the halfway line.
15: They just can't put White down. They'll play the ball there, and that's a total mess.
11: Now what's happened there with the play of the ball? Referees asked for it again. Robson, Radley, nil all, Beacon Trade scoreboard, 4.5 gone as Triple M rocks the footy for Reiman Mackers. Finals footy, DCE on the halfway line, sends one down to Tabuai Fido, takes it on the full, finds Asako at the 10-metre line, and then he's going to be brought down 18 his own side of the halfway line. We'll get up and play it back. It went from Asako out to Bostock. Bostock is met and stopped by Robson, but he's only 25 metres out from his own line on tackle two. Then it goes to Izzy Katoa onto the hammer, but no one's giving an inch at the moment. Nil all gone. Nil all 5 minutes gone. And then it went Knowles. It went Nikarima. It went to the Herbie man. Headlights Herbie Farnworth is out of one. Almost out of two. And then he's grabbed by Rob Toya and dragged back. 19 his own side of the halfway line. This will come back across to Gilbert. Gilbert gets away from one and two. And then he's just going to on Longy's back, crawling toward the halfway line. Great effort. Tackle five, Katoa. Kicks, Flegler's offside, down it comes, and Tedesco takes it 10 out from his own line, and a big red line of Dolphins players formed to bring him down. Lots of atmosphere. Let's go down to the sideline for Bob Jane.
14: Yeah, you're right, Maroon. It's electric at the moment. And look, the crowd, they can sense something at the moment. Gee whiz, the Roosters are defending well. They're not letting the Dolphins get out of their own half, and they're having to kick out of trouble. So it's all been the Roosters so far.
11: Okay, so Sam Walker's the man with it. We're keeping a special eye on Sam. Robson gets it to Jerry Evans, and then it goes to White. White goes over the halfway line, and he's brought down 3 metres inside Dolphins territory. Bob Jane T-March presents Dobbo on the sideline. Here's Victor the Inflictor, 10 metres inside Dolphins territory. Anybody's game this way. Played back to Robson, and goes to Daly Cherry Evans from 40 metres out. Selwyn flies up and takes a mark. He might get a start with the Lions tomorrow if they get desperate. Another Mick delivery, well played moment, and he will play it back. And here's the hammer, and they look on tonight, this Dolphins side, at about 22 metres out when they play it. Back then for it to come across now for Selwyn Cobbo once again. This time they run over him, and he will get up and play it back. It goes to the right side of the field, and the Dolphins work it up the middle. Remember, they're looking for their first grand final appearance in just 4 seasons. But it's a famous old club, Brisbane. We're not forgetting it, Brisbane. We're not forgetting how long the Dolphins have been around. Back for Izzy Katoa from inside the 40. And Dan Tupou takes it on the full 15 out from his own line. Met by Finifuiaki, met by Bostock. What are you thinking so far, Benny T.A.?
16: Oh, I think the Roosters are very, very dominant at the moment. It started with the opening set. They're just really punching holes through the ruck of the Dolphins. They've actually got about double the run meters as the Dolphins at the moment, looking too big, too strong. But I just love the way they're playing, adding in a pass, a few tip-ons, the wingers linking up. They're looking very dominant.
11: 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Smith, Dan Tupou down the sideline. Brought down by Bostock. 29 metres out on tackle 5. Played it to Tedesco. Back in field. First receiver is Sammy Walker. Puts the kick up. Goes the hammer. It bounces back into the arms of Lindsay Collins. But referee Adam the G-String G has seen a knock on Dolphin
15: Ball. Yeah, it wasn't a great end of the set there by the Roosters. The kick just sort of went up and down in the one spot, and the Dolphins were pretty comfortable underneath that one, but the Roosters are able to sort of knock it down. I just reckon, you know, the Roosters are doing a great job play one and play two. The Dolphins just, they're not, when they come back to get behind the football to bring the ball out of their own line, they're really bunched, and you can throw a blanket over them. The Roosters just compressing, as we see a little bit of space there from Farnworth that's come in, but the Roosters just look a lot more set with their attack when they get behind the football. The Dolphins are a little bunched at the moment.
11: Now, all of a sudden, there's a little bit of room up the middle there with the Roosters. Asako gets the pass, Katoa, I should say, gets the pass on to Finifuiaki. Played to Herbie, back it goes to Katoa again. Tedesco goes up, takes it on the full, and it's the Roosters' ball once again. 9 gone, nil all. Billy Smith is down in back play. Billy Smith is down.
16: He took a hard knock there trying to get in front of Finifuiaki. I think he cocked the hip there, so he might have to come for an HIA.
11: Here's Robbie Toya, and he's brought down 21 metres out. Played to Cherry Evans. And now they're about 19, their own side of the halfway line. The Sydney Roosters getting up to play it back. Back infield to Cherry Evans. That's a nice kick from Cherry. No, it's not. The hammer gets under it and takes it. 20 metres out from his own line. Goes to the 30. Goes across field. Great tackle, Victor Radley, to stop him. He lassoed him in, played then to Katoa, and then went across to Selwyn Cobbo from one side of the field to the other. And 18, his own side of the halfway line, Bostock. Asako again. As the boys mentioned earlier, another one off to a new club next year, Melbourne Storm, Marshall King. And then it went across to Knowles. Knowles got it to Gilbert up the middle. And Gilbert will play it virtually right on the halfway line here at Suncorp. Now this is Izzy Katoa, then quick hands hammer, Bostock, Asako, can't get inside Sam Walker. A good tackle, in fact, 10 metres inside Roosters' end. Back now it goes there for the kick. from Katoa coming down. Oh, the ball's loose. A Dolphin's going to get there first. No, he's not. It's kicked over the dead ball line in a try-saving situation from Daly Cherry Evans. I'd like to see that on a Harvey Norman replay, and we will. Well, Bostock knocked it on anyway, so it all comes to nothing, Ryan.
15: Yeah, 10 minutes in and the Roosters started, you know, really dominantly for the first, like, 6 or 7 minutes. But the last, you know, couple of minutes, the Dolphins are really starting to find their rhythm with the football. They're getting back behind the ball. They're starting to shift a little bit more, and it's really troubling the edges of the Roosters, and that's where seeing some of those set pieces just allow, you know, some quick play the balls at the back end of their set, and that's given Katoa plenty of time to kick, which has given the Chasers time to get through, and they're competing for those last play kicks, and that's where Bostock almost came up with a good result there.
11: Go Harvey Norman, footy final shop, hot deals on TVs, fridges, laptops, furniture and bedding. It's game on with more in store at Harvey Norman. Maybe you need a big screen telly for next week. Robson and Cherry Evans and Tedesco, then Toya and Farnworth's got him, and so too Nikarima, and they stop him 15 metres inside Dolphins end of the field. Cherry Evans puts his kick up on tackle 5, swirling down, and up goes the hammer, Tabuai Fido, to play at 18 metres out. Hang on. We've got a little bit of a stoppage here. Down to Udobo on the sideline for Bob Jane.
14: Yeah, there's an interesting take that's going to happen here. Billy Smith has been overruled by the Roosters doctors and the independent doctors. So the independent doctors now called on. It's a Cat 3. They've got to get Billy Smith off. It's a Category 3. He still hasn't come off the field yet.
11: A Cat 3? Okay. There's Katoa right on the halfway line. We'll play it to Marshall King. Nikarima calls Herbie Farnworth back on the inside. Then the hammer throws it back to nobody, but Katoa's there to clean it up, and thank God he did, because Cherry Evans was there as well. 12 and a half gone, nil all on the Beacon Trade scoreboard. It's played to Marshall King. It's back to Nikarima. The kick is high, but not threatening. Taken by Mark Nwanganitawazi, who's going to be stopped by Morgan Knowles. What a game. It's been one end to the other, Bentio, but still no points.
16: Yeah, they haven't. I think Herbie Farnworth is a guy that's really getting this Dolphins team going now with a fair bit of energy, but they've just got to be wary, too, of the unnecessary offloads as the outside backs come in. That time there, they really lost their way in last play. Cody Nikarima come up with a real poor kick from poor field position, and now the Roosters are really starting to attack them.
11: And Tedesco, and then Toya, and Toya can't get away from Nikarima, but that Roosters right side looks threatening, and they'll get up and play it. Marty marks at dummy half, then it goes to Tedesco, who offloads to Collins, and Collins is brought down by 1, 2, 3 Dolphins players, but you know what? He's only 25 metres out, right side, Cherry Evans, up she goes, here they come, it's bounced back, it's still alive, it's a Dolphins ball, 2 metres out from their own line, so no change, still nil all, and this is again Selwyn Cobbo, Beacon Trade scoreboard. They present it for us. Beacon Tradies with all the lighting, fan switches and electrical. For the job, Beacon Trade, let's make light work.
15: Yeah, both sides completing at 7 from 7, 100%, and that's what you get in these type of games, Maroon. They're both sides just waiting to get down the other end of the field and defensively try and cause an error, but they've been pretty good coming out of their own end so far, both these teams. But the Roosters, again, just gaining the ascendancy with that last set, and the Dolphins kicking just over their 20-metre line and only making it just over halfway, with Tedesco already back over the 40.
11: Well, they're going to start this set with field position here, the Roosters. Fivey's own side of the halfway line, the great James Tedesco plays it. Walker is dummy half, Tupou now. Over the halfway line he goes. Just inside Dolphins territory. Played then to Walker. Cherry Evans drops one under there for Marky Mark. And Nwanganitawazi will play it 10 metres inside Dolphins territory. They've got to tackle a bit here, the Dolphins. White again up the middle. He tried to flick one out there the back door. But he got too clever there, Benny, and he threw it to a Dolphins player.
16: Well, it was a nice run that he was going to take in behind the ruck, and he's been so dominant with his bump and his leg drive, Nefahu White, but he just couldn't help himself there, throwing that offload, and then Tom Gilbert just getting on the ball, diving on the scraps. It just shows that desperation. They understand that's what it's going to take to win these big games. One thing I'm concerned about with the Dolphins is the kicking game of Izzy Katoa. Like, he at the moment, he's got plenty of time, but he's not getting any height or any length with his kicks at the moment, which needs to improve.
11: Okay, tackle count restarts. That's only our first set restart on the Choice Hotel stat. Well done, Adam G. You got the 15 and a half minutes. Played there to Marshall King. Flegler has it now for the red team. 20 metres inside Rooster's end. Still nil all. Played back, they go right side to the Hammer, who gets it to Bostock. Bostock! Oh, he's brought down 15 out and 5 in from touch. Played to Osako. Knocked it on a dummy half. Hang on. We've got to get a penalty here to the Dolphins. So this is a ruck infringement. What do you do here, boys? It's a... The winner goes to the grand final. Points that are a premium. Do you have a crack at two?
15: Oh, like I'd be more inclined to take the tap here. You know, there's a little bit of momentum now. This is their first real opportunity.
16: Agreed.
15: Down this end of the field, the Dolphins have just been playing sort of around the halfway mark with the football. They've got some strike players. They're full of running. They're full of confidence at the moment. I'd be chancing my arm here, and that's what they're going to do.
11: Okay, this is Bostock. Going to take the tap, 10 in from touch and 12 out. Gets it to Tabuai Fido, and then it ends up with Tommy Gilbert. 9 metres out from the Roosters' line. This game is still looking for its first points. At the play the ball, Marshall King, then to Katoa, then to Flegler. Flegler turns, gets it back to Katoa. Now they'll try the right side. No, they drop it straight back under to Gilbert. He gets away from one and stands in the tackle and is stopped 10 metres out virtually right in front of the post. Dolphins on the attack. Marshall King. Then for Knowles, tried to dance his way through and brought down 4 metres out from the Roosters' line. At the play the ball, we'll go right side Katoa, right side Hammer, right one for Bostock. Bostock gets caught up. Good defence, Roosters, still 10 metres out. The Dolphins at the play the ball on tackle 4. The Hammer gets it away to Katoa. Nikarima, numbers. Oh, it's been intercepted. It's been intercepted by Marky Mark. Mark Nwangani Tuase over the 40, over the 30. They're not going to catch Marky Mark. He is going to score a 90-metre try, an intercept try. Wow, to really get this game underway just when it looked like the Dolphins had the numbers.
16: Well, as Gert said, they rolled the dice, they took the tap, they put together a great set. And in the end, they had them stripped. They went to the left-hand side. Hamaso Tabuai-Fido got in at first receiver. They had all their ball players on the left-hand side, and they stripped them for numbers. And it got down to Herbie Farnworth. It was a 2v1, and he's drawing and passing, and he's trying to put his winger away in Salwyn Cobbo. And Marky Mark, he just reads it. He sticks out the big right net. He goes, it looks like he did a little double take where he looked like he was going to go in. Then he took the intercept and he went 90 metres. So Herbie Farnworth, you know, tough position to be in. He just had to ice that pass and the Dolphins are scoring in the corner.
15: You know, we spoke about, Marky Mark at the start of the game in areas where he's just improved and the influence he has. And, yeah, he's become over the last probably 4 or 5 weeks, you know, a guy that's really worked on his positioning, gets in between those edge attackers.
16: Yep.
15: And, you know, he's such a big body and he's got that reach. It doesn't look like, you know, in the early stages that he's going to commit. He dummies, he's backing off, and then all of a sudden, as soon as Herbie gets it, and we know Herbie's strongest point parts of his game probably aren't his passing. He's a running player. And as soon as he shapes to pass, you can see Nwanga Nitawase, just his eyes light up. He hits the gas, he puts the arm out, and once he's in the clear, I mean, the Hammer came from nowhere to keep him out wide, but it was all over.
11: So 4-0 on the Beacon Trade scoreboard. The Roosters lead the Dolphins after a 90-metre intercept try to Mark Nwanga Nitawase, and now 70% Pertec kick predictor. On-field drama, yes, please. Worksite drama, no, thank you. And, of course, you can contact us, 0457 10 1049. John Woods listening in Mumbai, India, seeing how his Roosters go tonight. Here he comes now, moves in, coming around Walker, he's put it over, it's just crept over, so Roosters 6, Dolphins 0, Triple M rocks the finals.
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14: I don't think the Dolphins fear being a trailing from behind. They've been doing that all season. But you talk about Isaiah Katoa and his kicking game. I heard Ben Teo's comment. He was tackled very heavily in that first set of the Dolphins when they had the ball and was injured, then had to get up and kick. He's not right. He's limping. And you've seen Hammer come into first receiver to take some pressure off him at the moment. It's a worrying sign for the Dolphins because he's such an important part of this game.
15: Well, Dobbo, he's also got some heavy strapping on that left ankle that he didn't start the game with. So you definitely keep an eye on that.
14: Yep.
11: Bob Jane, T-Marts, Dobbo on the sideline. Bob Jane T-Mart's Price Buster sale is on bobjane.com.au. Robson out of dummy half. He's over the halfway line. This is good after points. He'll play it just inside Dolphins' end. Played then to Sam Walker. He went to Tedesco. He had a look and said, well, let's go out the back to Cherry Evans, who got the pass away to Wong. And Wong carries a couple of them. Oh, they're inside the 20 already on this set, but there's a little tiny little knock on. A tiny little knock on from the Roosters. This will be a Dolphins ball.
15: Yeah, and this is the part of the game, I reckon, the Roosters, where they let themselves down. They do so much good work. They're so consistent. And then they have these mini little lapses. This was, you know, an amazing set on the back of the points. They had the Dolphins rattled. They had three players run it at Katoa, who we just spoke about, who's not right. You know, he's limping back. They spread it out to that right-hand side. They're making good yards. They're late in the tackle count, and they try and force their hand and try and force that play. They didn't need to do that, and that just lets the Dolphins off the hook there. They can regain some composure, get their breath back, come away with the football, and it changes the momentum in that moment.
11: Okay, we've got some changes. Dobbo on the sideline.
14: Yeah, Junkyard Dog, Kurt Donahue coming onto the field, so that's where they get strong. They bring him straight on.
11: And he's Dobbo, he's knocked it on. I know you're dissatisfied with that old mate, but that's what's happened to the JYD, the Junkyard Dog. He's just knocked that on.
15: Yeah, they've just got to absorb here. This is the moment in the contest, and it always happens at these types of games. There's moments where you feel like it's kind of slipping away a little bit. Everything you try doesn't work, but you just got to, you know, absorb and hang in there and make sure you can defend your errors.
11: Here's Brian Smith, 15 metres out. Dolphins looking for their second. The Roosters looking for their second try in a couple of minutes. Robson, this is Collins, goes inside the 10, brought down right in front of the post. He'll get up and play it back 9 metres out. Robson will be a dummy half again. And to the right side, it's Daly Cherry Evans, got the pass away. But the Dolphins' defence is in there, 1, 2 and 3. And it'll be Wong that gets up and plays it back. Then to Robson, then to Cherry Evans, then to Walker. Oh, that's come off the head of a Dolphins player, I think. And will be it'll come off the hand of a Dolphins player, in fact, the referee said. So it'll be a Roosters ball again. The Roosters lead, 6-0, 22 gone. So we'll pack the scrum down again.
15: Yeah, I think it was Bostock just sort of got up. You know, they had plenty of numbers there, the Dolphins. He sort of just wanted to get in and stifle the play. He did that, but he hit the football down. It was only mid-tackle count, but it does give the Roosters another opportunity to, you know, get this scrum play on, get a set piece on, and get some of their outside backs one-on-one with their opposition.
11: Now, the ball goes Robson, and then it goes Walker and Tedesco, and he turns one back inside to Wong. And Wong is going to play it deep inside the red zone, 15 out, right-hand side of the upright. Roosters have had a lot of ball in the last 10 minutes. Ball comes to the centre, but the defence is good. They'll play it about 8 metres out, the tricolours. Dummy half Robson, right side, flat ball, and over goes Victor Radley, right beside the post. for the Roosters to lead the game 10 points to nil after 24 and a half minutes. Oh, wow.
16: Well, that's a worrying sign there, just to be, you know, defending your line and just get a line punch right through the middle, just to the right-hand side of the post. It was just one off the ruck stuff. Victor Radley, he's been in fine form this game, chasing kicks, he's been aggressive. But just to play the ball there, Nafau White getting them to go forward, Reece Robson just jumping out from nine, playing a short board to Victor Radley, who just charges over. But I just think this Rooster side, they're playing so free. Just prior to that, you know, Sam Walker's trying to throw a triple cutout over the top. They get another set from the scrum, and then they just get nice and direct, and they're just, as I said, they're punching way too many holes right through the middle of the Dolphins.
15: And we spoke about experience at the start of this call, and young Donoghue's had a fantastic season, just comes on, makes the error with the football on his first carry, and then gets caught out defensively there. Just a little bit of lapse of concentration in these big moments. You know, they get identified by quality opposition, and they'll come at you, and unfortunately, it hasn't been a great opening minute for him, but great play from the Roosters. You know, they, with the experience that they have, they're identified when there's a little bit of a lapse in momentum for the or energy from the Dolphins, and they're going after it. And the Dolphins need to be really careful here.
11: Now, 100% on the Pertec kick predictor. On-field drama, yes please. Worksite drama, no thank you. What a start. Roosters 10, Dolphins 0. Here comes Sam Walker right in front. Kicked it out into the car park. What a game. What a start, Roosters. They lead 12-0 as Triple M rocks the finals.
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18: Triple M.
14: They've only made three errors in Dalton, and twice they've been capitalised on by the Roosters. This is prelim football. You can't make these mistakes, and it's going to be hard to claw back. Now, in other news, Danny Wilder's just broken this, boys, that Matt Burton will go to November 1 and test the open market at the Bulldogs. So Matt Burton will not take the deal. He's going to go on the open market on November 1.
11: All right, that is interesting. Very interesting, that.
15: Well, Matt, everyone's Burton going to the open market. Yeah. There's 100 clubs these days, Maroon. They've all got lots of money to spend.
11: Well, you know what? Penalty goes to Roosters. I would have thought he was going to be one of the first ones to go to the open market. Roosters get a penalty. Now, one of you guys might have mentioned, it might have even been Dobbo, a lot of times Dolphins have chased leads. They've chased down leads.
16: Yeah.
11: But this is going to be different tonight. This is for the grand final. They're not going to chase down a big lead tonight.
16: Well, not against all these experienced finals players in this Rooster side. And look, they're just doing everything right. They're scoring points. They're coming back. They're charging forward. They concede a penalty. They slow things down, take their tap. You know, I just think, yeah, sometimes you can chase games up until you can't chase it. And I think today, if they don't watch out, if there's another try here for the Roosters, I mean, we could be looking at game over.
11: Okay, White's going to play it. It's back now to Robson, and then it goes to Walker, who got it away to Collins. And he'll play it. They've had all field position, all the ball last 10, 15 minutes, this Roosters side. He went across to Tedesco. He floated one to Toya, who quickly got it away to his winger, Mark Nwangani Tawazi. And, of course, the only time Dolphins have been down the own end, they're at the other end. Marky Mark took the intercept. Here's DCE. Then it goes to Radley. Radley says, I'll look for try number two. And Burrows down. They're 9 metres out already on tackle five. Left side Walker. That's a better kick. Up goes Tupou. Comes down with the ball. Dan Tupou comes down with the ball. And you know what that means, baby. Roosters now lead the game 16-0.
15: He's such a target, isn't he? It all comes back off the ill discipline that we spoke about. You know, little lapses in concentration by the Dolphins. Just allow the Roosters, who are full and running at the moment, to start their set like well over halfway. And when you give these guys, these halves like Walker and Cherry Evans, you know, attacking kicks to finish their sets when they've got targets, you know, like Tupou and Nwanga Nitawase, you know, it's just, it's a lottery. You throw it up there and these guys are running through with momentum, gets over the top of Asako, does a great job, like takes that one well up in the air and then just puts it down with really out any competition whatsoever, and they are rolling on at the moment, Benny. It's frightening.
16: Yeah, and where we were just sitting here, you could pretty much see his running line, Daniel Tupou, as he cut inside. There was no one sort of in his way, and he just left the ground early. It's like he's a bigger man. He's got more air time. He left the ground early. Clean catch. There was no way Jermaine Asako had any chance to compete in the air there with Daniel Tupou.
15: And then you just see, you know, Crichton come on and Butcher come on, a couple of guys that are certainly not going to, you know, lose a lead for you anyway, are they? Just with that consistency, territory.
18: Yeah. Yeah,
15: 70-30, those numbers have just completely shifted over the last probably 8 or 9 minutes. And
16: for me too, it's these, I said it earlier, the run meters. Yeah. You know, 700 run meters to the Roosters, only 330 for the Dolphins. That's a real, real big difference there in just who's more powerful at the moment.
11: 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Now, 72%. Sammy Walker's kicking them all right today. You want to go up by sixes in a game like this. They lead 16-0. It's not an unbeatable lead. It's not an uncatchable lead. But if you pardon the expression, the Dolphins are going to get their arse into gear. That's a beautiful kick, but it's just waved away. 16-0, the Roosters lead the Dolphins as Triple M rocks the footy.
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14: I've never seen a missed conversion be a beautiful kick before, Maroon, but that's one of your best ever, mate. Well done to Sam Walker on a beautiful kick that didn't go through the stick.
11: It really was a beautiful looking kick. It just took a late turn. Oh, here's Crichton. Here's Crichton now. And he'll be playing at 10 metres out. Angus Crichton is on the field. Gets up and plays it back. And Nwangani Tawazi is brought down by Marshall King. And then it'll come back toward the centre of the field, but the Roosters lead 16-0. With 12 minutes left in the first half of this game, it goes across to our man, Fichetti, who plays at 8:15, his own side of the halfway line. Too much football. Too much football. 90% of it in the last 10 minutes on the Choice Hotel stats. Tackle 5 says the G-string. Radley plays it back to Robson. He goes to Cherry Evans from the wrong side of the 40. Selwyn gets under it. We need something from this back three from the Dolphins. Selwyn tries to clap on the face and takes the tackle. Gets up and plays it to Nikarima. Now it's Herbie. Herbie Farnworth. Headlights Herbie. He's brought down.
15: Oh, this is going to be interesting because they're going to say it's a hip drop. We need to see the severity of it.
11: Herbie's on his feet.
15: Herbie sort of gets through the line with footwork, and then Victor like puts his weight and drops to the ground on the back of his legs. The fact that Herbie gets up probably means that it's only going to be on report, but they will get the penalty, and that is exactly what they needed. Not what Herbie needed, but it's what his team needed.
11: Okay, so the penalty's 2-1 to the Dolphins. Choice Hotel stats. Book at Choice Hotels. But they've had no... Look, Benny Teo, I made the comment. They've been inside the red zone once, the Dolphins,
16: yeah,
11: through an intercept pass.
16: Yeah, exactly. Yeah, but they just can't afford to be too jumpy. They've got to go down and pull the trigger. Cody Nikarima, come on, baby.
11: Now, the ball is played. That looks like Frankie Molo's out there now. And now Plath has it inside the Roosters' end by 11 metres. He'll get up and play it back to Marshall King. He goes across to Katoa. Katoa gets the pass away. And it's fragile Frankie Molo, 30 metres out. He'll get up and play it back. It'll go Marshall King and then Donoghue and then Izzy Katoa and then Tabuai Fido. He couldn't get around Sam Walker, who seems to be playing okay so far tonight. 20 metres out, tackle 5. Who'll kick? Izzy Katoa will kick out toward Tupou, up they go, batted back, batted forward. This will be a Roosters ball. So, yeah, Roosters ball. They went up and touched it, knocked it forward. Are they going to challenge this, are they? Yeah, they're going to have a Harvey Norman's captain's challenge.
16: Really?
15: Well, Benny just spoke about not getting jumpy, not clutching at straws, and I feel like they might have done that with this challenge. We know how important these challenges are, and it looked to me like Bostock was able to get up cleanly for it, and then
19: it's a contest for the ball by both players.
15: Yep, And as he comes down, he's grabbed there by...
18: He's touched by...
15: Tupu.
11: I see.
18: You can see that he's tackled, just confirming that he's actually still in the air when this takes place.
15: Oh, they're probably going to win this.
11: Yeah.
15: That's how silly it is.
11: This is this tackled in midair thing when you weren't actually tackled in midair. The Tupo only had his hands on him.
18: As you can see, Jack Bostock is still in the air when this takes place. The challenge is successful.
11: Oh, dear, oh, dear. Oh, well, the challenge is successful. The Dolphins get a penalty, and they need the ball, and they need the ball because they trail 16-0 with 10 minutes exactly left in the first half. When the footy's on, you can't miss a moment. Get Macs delivered for a 99-cent delivery fee. You only do that on the My Maccas app. You know that. Bostock and Finafuiaki. They need to try the Dolphins. We need to try before the break. We need to make a game of it. Ball is played to Tabuai Fido. Donahue's got it now. Oh, fragile Frankie Molo. He juggled it, But he brought it down. He'll get up and play it 10 metres out. They'll go left side. Donahue got the pass away. And some of these passes just look a little bit risky at the moment.
15: He's not carrying his divots, Donahue, that's for sure.
11: Now the ball comes to Donahue, and then it goes to Katoa, and here's numbers. It comes out to Bostock. Oh, knocked down by Tupo. Still alive, but it'll be a simple knock-on by the Roosters. Tupo got in the way and just knocked it down, and in the process probably saved the try.
16: Yeah, they did. Again, they're trying to get that early ball out there to Jack Bostock. Katoa just took it in the line, little double pump, got the ball out to Bostock, and he's having a great battle over here with Billy Smith. He keeps trying to get on his outside, trying to get the little Mark Gasnier flick pass out there to Asako. But the Roosters are doing a great job. They're staying composed when they're defending their line, and if they can turn them away one more set, that might be enough to just really dampen the spirits of the Dolphins for this first half.
11: And Ream Hot Water, built tough for Aussie conditions. When it comes to water heater, ask your plumber to install the Ream. Connor Watson's being seen to by a trainer. And, well, gee, he must have only just got out there.
16: Oh.
11: He just sort of gets run over.
16: Got the hip there of Finney Furiaki there.
11: Of course, we'll have full coverage of Knights. The Knights-Panthers game on Sunday. Dan will call that one for you live on Triple M and Listener. And often it's people that have got to work. You're working away. You can't be in front of the TV where you want to be. You've got to listen to the footy where you know where to go. So what do we got here? Connor Watson's come off. Have I got that right? Down to you, Dobbo.
19: Yeah, Connor Watson's come off. It's HIA. I think it's Cat 2. So we're just trying to get an idea. Radley's back on, but he's HIA. He'll get assessed. It's a Cat 2 I'm hearing at the moment.
11: Okay, Katoa and quick hands Nikarima. And again, Hammer, the pass just didn't, it just wasn't the pass. It dribbled along the ground. They lose about 15 metres. Ball is played back to Cobbo and then given to Plath. Plath is back inside the red zone. They're 15 metres out on tackle 2. Here they come, the Dolphins, looking for their first try. Right side Donahue, and then it goes to Frankie Molo. And fragile Frankie's brought down 11 metres out. Right-hand side of the upright. Now they go right again to the Hammer. Bostock cuts back infield. Taken in a good tackle by Crichton and dropped down. Great defence, Roosters. Great defence, Roosters. Jack's going for an HIA. Now, let's hope Jack comes back. God forbid one of them copped a Category 1 tonight. But Jack Bostock is going for an HIA, and he's looking at everybody like they're gone mad.
16: There's a bit of confusion here. Even the trainer's sort of... Is he?
15: Oh, no.
16: Are they just showing a replay?
15: Well, I think because Jack stays down, hoping to get the penalty on the fact that
16: exactly.
15: It was clipped high, you know, they've taken the precaution, and, well, that's sometimes the price you pay, I guess.
11: Crazy Ray Stone is out there for the Dolphins. The ball goes to Platt. The ball goes to Izzy Katoa. Nikarima for the line. He's brought down a half a metre short. Last play this set for the red team. It comes across now. Izzy Katoa kicks it. Ricochets up. It might be a knock on. It is a knock on, Roosters. And I think you'll find it's Victor Radley. So the Dolphins are starting to get a wriggle on now. 16 down, 8 minutes till the break on the Beacon Trade scoreboard.
16: Well, the Roosters are doing a great job, again, of just being nice and composed. This time here, got to last play. Izzy Katoa put through a kick. Then Victor Radley just, he caught it, but he knocked it on. But again, they've lost Jack Bostock on this right-hand side now. They've got Kurt Donaghy out there. They're getting another repeat set. I feel like they've been here for about 15 minutes now and still come away with nothing. So 7 minutes to hang in there for the Roosters.
11: Now the ball comes across for Izzy Katoa, then to Nikarima, and then the hammer. And the hammer gets it away to Osako, who's brought down 6 metres out. He'll get up and play it back. A dummy half is Donoghue. Then it goes to Tabuai Fido. And then Finifuiaki is brought down 5 out from the Roosters' line. He'll get up and play it back. The dummy half this time, Marshall King. Platt throws the dummy, tries to open him up, and gets caught in the old Malachi crunch. 8 metres out, right in front of the post. Played again, Marshall King. Katoa Tripp got up to go again, but he was easy pickings and brought down by Butcher. 10 metres out, he will play it. It'll come back in field of Plath, the floaty pass. Then Nikarima, then Hamaso Tabuai Fido. Osako for the corner, and I think you'll find Jermaine Osako has dived over like Superman and scored in the corner to bring the mighty Redcliffe Dolphins back into the competition.
16: Well, they needed that, didn't they? The Roosters have been so brave, but again, they just get scored on in the corner. And Jermaine Osako, I'm going to have to see the replay here, but it's a nice play here where Nikarima gets the ball out to the hammer. Usually the hammer, he's most likely a runner or a short passer. This time he throws the cutout ball, and we're watching the replay here of Osako. Bodies out.
15: Oh,
16: does he put it on the line?
15: It's just what part of the ball it touches the ground first. If it's the inside part, well, then he's probably just got there. But if it's all simultaneous, he might have put that on the line. So this is a big call for the bunker. He was confident.
11: I thought it was in. Of that angle there, boys, Harvey Norman replay. Look, watch this angle. Watch this angle, boys. Oh, that one's no good.
15: Yeah.
16: I don't know.
15: Yeah, this is the angle here, front on. You just need to see where the ball, the tip of the ball, does it come down on the line or does the inside of it try confirm? So that's what the Dolphins fans... That's what we all wanted to see, just to give this, obviously not the Roosters fans, but just give this game that little bit of life.
16: Absolutely.
15: It's been 4 or 5 minutes down here, and they have looked a little bit clunky with the football, the Dolphins. They haven't been crisp. There haven't been a lot of rhythm to the way that they've attacked. That was really the first time they got one of their set pieces on.
16: Yep.
15: They ran some really good lines, got Hammer sort of one-on-one with his opposition. Whenever you do that, you're going to create an overlap because he's always going to turn that outside man, which is exactly what happened. And then he had to nail the pass, and he put it right out in front of Osako there. And the athleticism from Osako to get that football down, where we spoke about, you know, what he means to this club, and that was a massive moment for the winger.
16: And this is a big kick, isn't it? Like, as we talked about in the pregame, about this kick and how he shapes it and how he swings it, this is a tough one.
11: Jermaine Osako, 51% per tech kick predictor. He is right on the sideline and 30 back. It's coming around, it's straightening up, he's kicked it. Oh, we got a game on our hands, baby. It's Roosters 16, it's Dolphins 6, it's Triple M rocks the finals.
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19: Give you an idea, there's a real drama happening here on the field at the moment. Connor Watson came off, the Roosters doctor had a look at it, called it a cat too. The NRL independent doctor has overruled the Roosters. It's given it a cat one. Connor Watson gone for the night, will not be back.
11: Connor Watson gone for the night. That's a big loss for the Roosters, and of course it will have implications into next week. But Connor Watson, just repeating, Dobbo, gone for the night, HIA.
20: Give room!
11: Thank you very much for Bob Jane T-Marts. Well, here, I'll tell you what, another try before the break wouldn't hurt the Dolphins. They'd now trail 16-6. They've brought themselves right back into this game as the field, as possession starts to even out. And the ball is played. It comes back across now to Crazy Ray Stone. Up toward the halfway line. He's announced his retirement from the game at the end of the season. The ball is played. It goes across then to Plath. Plath goes over the halfway line. And then he's brought down tackle five, says Adam G. Marshall King. And then Katoa. Katoa puts the kick up. Katoa's kick is coming down, and under it is Tupou, and safe as always. Donoghue gets to him and they stop him 11 metres out. Played then to Walker. Walker got the pass away to Billy Smith. But they got a bit of different energy about them now, the Dolphins. They are really playing. Oh, they know they are back in this contest. And Mark Nwangani Tuwazi, 19 metres out, will play it. And then the dummy half is Robson. Right side it goes to Wong. Wong brings it up to the 30-metre line. 3 minutes and 38 seconds left in the first half. 10 the difference. Back inside it comes to Radley. Radley Walker. Walker Tedesco. Tedesco skips back in field as he does. But he's brought down by Finifuiaki and so to Donoghue. Last play of the set. This is better from the Dolphins. And then Cherry Evans sends it straight down the middle. And the bounce goes for Cobbo. Cobbo's got the hammer with him. Cobbo takes on the line. But he gets absolutely drilled and brought down about 15 his own side of the halfway line. Then at the play the ball, it'll go to Hamaso Tabuai Fido. Five his own side of halfway and 3 minutes left in the first half. Then Marshall King, headlights.

0: play required. I think it's Victor Radley.
1: Yeah, Victor there just got a little bit lazy and got Herbie. And that'll allow the Dolphins now, probably about 25 metres out, to start this set from the Roosters' line. A little bit of energy, a little bit of momentum. They really connected well for that last try. And as you said, Maroon, like if they could score and convert again before half time, what a momentum changer that would be going into the break.
0: 19 metres out, played by Molo. It comes across to Plath. Plath gets it away to Ray Stone. Stone is brought down. 11 metres out, gets up and plays it quickly. And so they go to the right side, then back to the centre, Marshall King, Nikarima, and then the hammer, and then Herbie. Herbie can't get away from the defence of the Roosters, and I think it might be Robbie Toyer who's got him once again. 9 metres out and about 10 in from touch. Played dead, it'll go back inside to the hammer, and then Plath got it away to crazy Ray Stone. Ray Stone's brought down 10 metres out right in front of the post on tackle 4. Marshall King, left side Nikarima, steps back in, almost another intercept. Plath's taken by Fichetti.
2: Oh, he's
0: 15 metres out on tackle 5. This is the last shot for the set. They kick it back in. But look, to be honest with you, I could have caught that. Teddy did catch it, but I could have caught that. 9 metres out, no change. Beacon trade scoreboard, Rooster 16, Dolphins 6.
2: Yeah, poor end to the set there from Katoa. He just sort of run out of options. He looked to his right. He didn't have Jack Bostock there to kick to. But again, just that energy from the Roosters. Fichetti, he's running around like a madman. Victor Radley, they're just chasing down the Dolphins, putting a lot of pressure on them, and they just couldn't come up with a great attacking set there.
0: They were inside the final minute of the first half, and it's the Roosters in possession, and Siwa Wong got absolutely minced then. 15 his own side of the halfway line. Back then for Cherry Evans inside the 40, swirling down for Asako to take it 20 metres out from his own line. And then Asako runs by. Oh, he's dropped the ball. Hang on, it's picked up by Butcher. Butcher's away. Butcher gets the pass on to Walker. And then it's... Now, they're not... He's going to say there was no advantage, are they? Yeah. I don't know about that. Look, they're going to say that the Roosters never had an advantage, and they did have an play an advantage.
1: Yeah, I'm with you. Yeah, look, I'm with you there, Maroon. There was two or three passes after the fact. That I thought that they gave them an opportunity there to capitalise on the error there from the Dolphins. But fortunately, before... who was it? Who made that error there? Was
2: Asako.
1: Asako. There's only, you know, moments left in this one. Hopefully, you know, for the Dolphins' perspective, they can get away with this as the Roosters have one shot at them here with a high kick there from Walker.
0: Oh, there we go. Look at this. Here comes the chase. Here comes the hammer. There they go. It's been knocked on by a Roosters player anyway. And Cobbo has it. And Cobbo's away from 1, 2, 3 and brought down as the halftime siren sounds in the background. Hang on. Referee's seen something he doesn't like. I think somebody's been hit with a shoulder. I think this is a shoulder charge on the Harvey Norman replay. Are we calling half-time here, boys?
1: Well, I think you did call half-time on it. I'm not sure why they're all sort of waiting around the middle of the field. I think the linesman's come in.
2: Yeah. This is Radley here. He could be in trouble, Radley, if he's made contact with the head.
1: No, they've called it off, so I think that's it for the half. Bit of an anticlimax, but anyway...
0: Half-time, a good first half of footy. Roosters lead the game, of course. 3-1. Tupou got a try. Mark Nwangani Tawazi took a beautiful intercept. And Victor Radley got one beside the post, but Jermaine Asako scored just before half-time to bring the Dolphins back in. 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
4: Well, not a bad game of football. It has not disappointed. The Roosters lead the Dolphins by 16 points to 6, but you would suggest, based on the last 6 or 7 minutes, Ben Teo, it's anybody's game.
5: Yeah, look, like the Dolphins, they were under the pump for most of that half, but they came back with a lot of momentum. Got to try again. They need to start the second half nice and fast, but I still think that the Roosters are in control. You know, their run meters are nice and high. They look like they're busting through the middle and making lots of yards, getting to their kicks, and we saw a beautiful try there from Daniel Tupou chasing kicks. At the moment, the fullbacks are under all sorts of pressure with these contestable kicks. But yeah, it's been the Roosters so far, Gerbs.
6: Yeah, it's kind of like, it felt like it took 30 minutes for the Dolphins to settle into the contest. You know, those couple of early tries, the Roosters came out, we knew they were going to start fast, and you know, those guys with all the experience that we spoke about, you know, really handled those early parts of the game much better than the Dolphins. A little bit of inexperience there, kind of got exposed, and but eventually, yeah, they did settle. They had a little bit of possession at the back end of that first half, and they found a way to get back into it. But you just feel like, yeah, the running is still kind of with the Roosters. They're certainly in their groove, and if they come out in that first 10 or 15 minutes and can score a try, I think, you know, it just might be a little bit too much for the Dolphins to overcome. So really big halftime speech coming up from the coach. You know, like, this is a big moment. He needs to make sure he gets those guys ready to come out and compete against a really experienced side that are in their groove.
4: It's an interesting one, isn't it? Because that intercept, I mean, ifs and buts and maybes, but the pass doesn't get intercepted and Cobbo takes the ball. Well, you know, maybe it's 10-all, but yeah, it's all ifs, buts and maybes. What do you think that, knowing Christian Wolf, what do you think he says at halftime, Ben?
5: Oh, look, the one thing that stood out to me about him is he's a very calm, collected coach, and I don't think he'd be over the top. I don't think he'd be emotional at all. He would talk to them about what he's seen from the game so far and how much that they're in the game, that he's proud of them for how they handled that first bit and came back. So, look, it'll be nice and calm, and I bet you they'll start very well.
4: Okay, Triple M NRL, as always, thanks to Ream Hot Water. 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
1: Mitre 10's got your back. Their trade centres are open early, stocked for the job and ready when you are. Mitre 10 Trade.
2: Nikarima numbers on. It's been intercepted by Marky Mark. Mark Nwangani Tuwase over the 40, over the 30. They're not going to catch Marky Mark. He is going to score a 90-metre try just when it looked like the Dolphins had the numbers.
3: Dummy half Robson. Right side, Blake Moore. And over goes Victor Radley right beside the post.
4: Well, that's a worrying sign there. It was just one off the ruck stuff.
5: The Dolphins need to be really careful here.
2: They're 9 metres out already on tackle 5. Left side Walker. That's a better kick. Up goes Tupou. Dan Tupou comes down with the ball. And you know what that means, baby. Roosters now lead the game 16-0.
5: They are rolling on at the moment. It's frightening. Yeah.
2: Then Nikarima. Then Hamiso Tabuai-Fido. Asako for the corner. And I think you'll find Jermaine Asako has dived over like Superman and scored in the corner to bring the mighty Redcliffe Dolphins back into the competition.
6: Roosters 16 lead the Dolphins 6.
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7: 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Malcolm from Matraville, which is around my way. 0457 10 1049. Malcolm from Matraville says, "Hey Benny T, I'd love to see you back at South one day." You never know, maybe one day you
4: never
7: might.
4: Never know, brother.
7: You never know.
4: We've been
7: Malcolm.
4: Saying it for a few years. You never know.
7: You never know. One day, he's still a young. How old are you, mate?
4: 39.
7: 30. You're not even 40. God.
5: Big party next year.
7: Yeah. Oh yeah. I'll be up for that one.
5: I'm gonna blow the doors off.
7: I'll be coming up for that one. Oh, yeah.
4: I'm going to ring the Dell. Yeah, I want to get the Dell there.
7: Oh, bring Dell up. I'll drive him. Yeah. I'll drive him up. Imagine driving from my joint in Little Bay to your joint in Brisbane with Dell in the car. Playing with your stereo, ringing people and putting you on the bloody...
5: It sounds like this story's coming from a place of experience.
7: Oh, yeah. I've done it.
5: Have you?
7: I have done it.
5: Yeah.
7: It's a long, long way. But, Dell, if you're listening, we love you, brother. We'll see you up here. But, hey, we'll fly you up here.
5: Yeah.
7: Okay? We'll fly you up here. Business class. So, boys, Roosters, well, they lead by 10. 10 is nothing in the modern game. But, Ben, is it something in a prelim?
4: Yeah, I think it is. It's a little bit bigger. We've talked about how the Dolphins have been chased down some leads and come back strong in second half, which I still think they can. But I think prelims, you know, points are harder to get. The intensity is high, and as I said earlier, there's a lot of experience in this Rooster side, and they know how to seal big games, and that's what I think the task is going to be big for the Finns.
7: Wonderful crowd, wonderful atmosphere here, and Ben Dobbin will get us an update from the Sheds. As the Roosters make their way out for the second half, we mentioned earlier a wonderful record as a coach at the Roosters. As Trent Robbo, 2013 Premiership, 2018, 2019, they went back-to-back.
4: Winning a comp in his first year as a NRL coach.
7: Yeah, that's amazing, isn't
4: crazy,
7: it?
4: Crazy, 2013.
5: Yeah.
4: I think he was 36 years old or something.
5: Yeah.
4: Phenomenal.
7: That is amazing, isn't it?
4: It is.
7: 36 years old is like, I mean, I've nearly got kids that old.
4: Yeah.
7: That just sounds crazy. And you look at, you want to go way back, Gus Gould, I think when he first won a comp with... The Bulldogs. In 88, he might have been 30.
4: Yeah.
5: Was he didn't play, though. He wasn't captain coach. Was he there for a while?
7: No, he was just a coach.
4: Just
7: a coach.
4: Retired. He had just retired, I think.
7: And I asked him, I've asked him many times at lunches about that, and he goes, it's just because I was coaching my mates. We're all still mates. I played with them, then I coached them.
5: Yeah.
7: So
5: he went straight, so he retired. And then went straight into coaching.
7: And he coached reserve grade for a year, and then he coached first grade.
4: Won it.
5: Yeah, wow.
7: Won the comp. So that's pretty good for a man of 30, 31. And we get underway for the second half. Triple M for Harvey, for our mates at Bob Jane, and so to Ream Hot Water and McDonald's. There's things going on in the crowd that are distracting me. Cobbo. So away we go for the second half.
8: I've never
7: with the Dolphins in possession of the ball. Matt Molo plays it to Nikarima. And then it goes out to Conley Lemuelu. Marshall King. And this time it's Crazy Ray Stone. 22 metres, his own side of the halfway line is where he's going to play it. Then it comes back toward the centre of the field. So remember, they trailed 16-0. They brought it back to 16-6. And there's plenty of work to do, but a long way to go. Last play of the set. Back there for Izzy Katoa. And the kick comes down to be taken by Tupo, who comes back. Then at the play the ball. My attention's been taken here.
5: What are you looking at?
7: There's three blokes. They just stopped. They're here at the prelim of the Roosters and Dolphins, and they are having an in-depth heart-to-heart while the game is going. Wouldn't you say, whatever we're talking about, let's worry about it when the game's over. Wouldn't you say that? God. Anyway, played by Crichton to Robson. Robson got it away then to Butcher. Let's go down to the sideline for Bob Jane Tiemarts.
8: Trent Robinson very happy with the Roosters' first half. Maintain the rage. That was the big message out of it. Not happy at all with the NRL's decision to overrule the Connor Watson HIA, but that's the Roosters. On the Dolphins side, Christian Wolf very happy with the first 20 minutes by the Dolphins, but they lost their way. He felt they were just getting back into their own groove to continue that style. That's where they need to pick up where they left off at the back end of the second half.
7: Bob Jane T-Marts, Price Buster sale. 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And it's the Dolphins 30 metres out on tackle 5. And to the short side for Katoa to kick. But it's a deep kick. But the chase is good. And it's come loose. The ball has come loose.
8: That's
7: picked up by the hammer. This will be play on. And it goes out to Asako. And Asako is going to score. Try number 2 off a Roosters mistake. Well, now, if this one gets past the bunker, now we've got a game on our hands.
5: Well, you don't see that too often. James Tedesco coming up with an error like that. On the last play there, the Dolphins just going down the short side. Katoa putting it up, but this time putting it high enough so that the chasers in Bostock and the hammer could get through. And it looks like, you know, Tedesco is impeded, but it's actually by Daniel Tupo. So it looks like this one
7: what
5: will
7: about
5: be
7: Bostock?
5: Green light. Bostock is impeded by Tupo. That's okay. The ball then comes off.
7: I thought Bostock may have touched it.
5: He does touch it, but I think it looks like it goes backwards off Bostock. So this will be a better angle. Tedesco goes up. He loses it. Bostock then gets it. Comes off his hand. Looks to me there like it goes backwards to Hamaso. And he does a great job to scoop it up and give it to Asako. They're a little bit to look at. But if I'm a Dolphins fan, you know, I'm pretty excited because it's the perfect start. You know, really good attacking set. You know, got to the attacking kick and then potentially coming away with points. It looks like that one's about to be confirmed. And, yeah, gee, that changes things, Benny.
4: Well, it does. And we talked about, you know, what would Christian Wolf be like in the shed? Would he be nice and calm and they need to start fast? And, look, they have. And where they've showed it is just that kick chase there when Katoa puts up the ball, just the speed that Hammer and Bostock went after it to put the pressure on Tedesco to make that error. That's where that intensity came. And we're still waiting here.
5: Yeah, that's a bit of a concern, isn't it? The Dolphins fans are getting nervous because they're looking at it again. It's just whether or not they feel that the ball has come off Bostock's arm and then touched Smith. But I don't think it does come into contact with Smith. After it bounces off his shoulder, it looks like he gets his head to it. And I think that's the right call.
7: Okay, try confirm to Jermaine Asako. That's Jermaine's second try for the afternoon, and he very casually and quietly passed 300 points because he scored all their points, in fact, tonight. Roosters 16, Dolphins 10 on the Triple M Mitsubishi Triton Raider scoreboard. That's the break new ground with the Triton Raider, the best Triton yet. Now 51%
6: Jermaine Asako.
5: Pretty much the same kick as he converted for his try in the first half.
6: It was 16-0, now it's 16-10. Who's going to the grand final? Jermaine Asako's kick is way off track. Rooster 16, Dolphins 10 for Bob Jane T-Marts. It's down to you, Dobbo.
8: Yeah, it's a six-point ball game, and the Dolphins don't fear 6 points trailing. Maroons second half. They've had their first opportunity, and that kick and the chase, as Gerds and Bentio said, was much better than what it had been all in that first half. Maybe the calm Christian Wolf was the right message.
6: Okay, thank you, Dobbo. 16 points.
8: You're just there, Maroon. 52,286 slammed into here. Big crowd here.
6: 52,286. I reckon six of them are barracking for the Roosters. Cobbo got the pass away. We're underway again. 16 points to 10. Winner goes through to play in the grand final. With, of course, extended delay time, or an extended rest, if you like, as it's played by Connolly Lemuelu, and it goes across to Crazy Ray Stone. And Ray Stone's brought down. I don't know what the heckling's about. Played to Marshall King. It went to Donoghue. Donoghue is brought down Teddy's own side of the halfway line and does well to stay a hold of the ball. Marshall King then Hamiso Tabuai-Fido is at the halfway line. Nice set after points. They're at the halfway line. Rooster 16, Dolphins 10. Triton Raider scoreboard. There's a big Izzy Katoa kick, and taken by Tupou, and Tupou is driven back by a couple of red jumpers. 15 out from his own line, and then play to Tedesco. Tedesco will take the tackle 21 metres out. At the play the ball, Sam Walker. Walker got the pass away to Mark Nwangani Tawazi. And then he's going to play to Daly Cherry Evans. Is this Daly's last game in the NRL? And Angus Crichton too. 19, his own side of the halfway line on play four. Then it goes to Butcher. Butcher got a pass away. Walker, the wing, Dan Tupou down the sideline. Bostock lassoes him in and brings him down. Tackle five. A Mick delivery, well played moment for Bostock. There's the kick on the last. It goes out to Marky Mark. Marky Mark takes it on the bounce and takes off again. Sends it back in field to Toya. Toya. Toya's over for a try, is he? Well, I think you've got to check the touchline, because I thought Marky Mark went out. I thought Mark Mundawangani Tawazi was out, Ben.
4: I thought the pass was forward also, but again, we see Marky Mark. He comes up with these plays all the time. As he goes down the sideline, it's a wonky kick to the wing here from Cherry Evans. He's rushed. The ball bounces. He gets the ball, and the Dolphins players back off him. It looks like he's going to throw an offload. He holds it, and then he throws it back inside. It's a bounce pass to Rob Toya, who breaks through two tackles and scores. We're looking at his foot here. Does it touch the sideline? Probably not. Probably not if it's Marky Mark. My God, he can do some freakish things, this guy.
6: I don't know if his foot wasn't out.
5: I don't think his foot goes out. We'll have a better look here, but yeah, it's just... Oh, it's just whether or not this pass, and Benny's...
6: Foot is out.
4: Maybe just before he releases the ball,
6: yeah,
4: his foot touches the ground there. You have to slow it down.
6: And let's see if Toya gets this down. He does. Toya's part is okay.
5: Well, they're looking at the put down now, so I think the Roosters, they might have cleared the touch line.
6: Well, this is going to be completely against the run of play.
4: Watch here.
6: This other, the foot that you can't see is the foot that I believe is out.
5: Well, it's just, yeah, they're still saying that foot that you can see is out as well. So, yeah, wow, tough call. But
6: we haven't seen try confirmed as yet. Oh, we must have now. Robbo's clapping.
5: No, they haven't confirmed it just yet. They're still looking at the different angles there in the bunker, but it was awarded a try on field, so there must be enough evidence to overturn that decision. As
6: here we go
5: again. G looks like he's receiving some instructions, which is probably and it's been confirmed, I think.
6: Yep, try confirmed, Roosters fans. Congratulations to you.
4: Wow.
6: More of the freakiness of Mark Nwangani Tawasi that you won't have next year.
4: the ball's just never dead when he's around. Either he's going to throw an offload in or a kick. The guy is a freak.
7: There's a kick from Sherry Evans, 46% on the kick predictor. So now they kick on again, the Roosters, 22-10. But I got to tell you, it's anyone's game, Ben Dobbin.
8: Yeah, and I don't know if that was a square up because the Roosters were at him at the first try by the Dolphins with Jermaine Azarco, that the ball was into touch before it hit the line. I don't know if that was just a square up, but it looked like Mark Kawanga Nitawase had a foot into touch before he uploaded that ball. You don't let the ball bounce. That's been rule number one as the under sixes. You catch it on the full. They've done it twice tonight, the Dolphins, and it's paid off twice for the Roosters.
7: Okay, Asako kicks off. Cherry Evans has got it. Angus Crichton, who is looking more, he's getting bigger and nastier looking. More and more like a lab experiment every day. Robson gets it away to Marky Mark. And Marky Mark is brought down 15 metres out on tackle two. And gets up and plays it to Robson. And then Butcher bumps into one. And Butcher, they can't stop. Yes, they do. 20 metres his own side of the halfway line. Oh, they're gone feral, the Dolphins fans. They've gone feral. And Wong is driven back 15 his own side of the halfway line. What a game. 22-10. Don't go anywhere. Here's the ball with Tedesco because that Roosters try was completely against the runner play. Jerry Evans's kick is just his own side of the halfway line. Coming down, taken on the full end by the Hammer, who got the pass away to Asako, who has scored all the Dolphins' points. Played then to Tabuai Fido. It went away to Bostock. 20 metres out from his own try line is where he's going to play it. Roosters 22, Dolphins 10. Here's the Hammer. Back inside comes the pass. And it's going to be Finifu Iaki, 25 metres out from his own line, getting up to play it back. Then to the centre it goes to Donoghue, then Nikarima, then Farnworth. Away from one Farnworth. Still going, Herbie Farnworth. And headlights, Herbie's borne down. Nine his own side of the halfway line, six to go. It's played to Marshall King. It's given a crazy Ray Stone, who goes over the halfway line. Nine gone in the second half, 22-10 Roosters lead. Nikarima, back underwent Herbie, but he slipped and Nat Butcher cleaned him up and brought him down quite legally, just inside Roosters' end. Short side out of dummy half. This is Connolly Lemuelu, and he's brought down by the Roosters' defence. That must be tackle three, is it? Tackle two, in fact. Nikarima, here's fragile Frankie Molo. Claps into him and brought down 28 metres out. Just off centre field on tackle three. It goes across from Marshall King. Katoa sent it back in field. Here come the Dolphins again. Back inside the 20. And they trailed by 12. Last play. Left side Katoa. Nikarima. And then Farnworth. Farnworth threw it back to nobody. Picked up by Nikarima. Given to Cobbo. Back to Katoa. He kicks. Now it's chased through by Bostock. Bostock's dropped it over the line. And you wonder why they say that's the best back line in the NRL. Creating something out of nothing. The red team right there. But if they're not careful here, boys, they're going to get pinged for offside.
4: Well, they just ran out of options, didn't they? But it was a nice little phase of play. There was plenty of offloads. Cobbo gets the ball infield to Katoa. Nice kick. And Bostock just can't hold on to it. But again, just like you said, they need to stay disciplined. There's so much time in this game. 29 minutes. 12 points, the Dolphins can do it.
7: Now that's Siwa Wong's been hit high there, and there's no defence against that. It was Marshall King high on Siwa Wong, and just a simple penalty to
5: penalty, but the little things, aren't they, in these really crutch moments where, you know, the game's completely in the balance and they need that little bit of momentum, and it just lets the Roosters off the hook, and then you see the Cherry Evans, the Tedesco, they step up, then they slow everything down, they take the energy away from the Dolphins, and they start the set, you know, 40 metres out from their own line. So, you know, they're small moments, but they have sort of big impact in games like this at this time of the contest.
7: Dolphins tackled 20 times in the opposition 20, and Roosters 9. That's on the Choice Hotel stats. 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
5: Oh, my God.
7: Here's Marky Mark again, juggling a ball.
4: He's incredible. That catch he just took, one hand. Oh, my God.
7: And that's where he's going to play it. 19 metres out. Toya is dummy half. Cherry Evans now. Radley's got the ball. Gets the pass then on to Butcher. And now the Roosters find themselves only 30 metres out on the last play with 12 gone in the second half. Sam Walker's kick is going to cause some drama for Cobbo. Cobbo goes up, comes down, takes it beautifully. Caused him no drama at all. Then played to Tabuai Fido, given away to Bostock. Bostock runs straight across field, and he's easy picking for the Roosters' defence. The Roosters want to pin him down here. Selwyn Cobbo again this time. He's 10 metres out from his own line. Played to Nicarima. This time it goes to Headlights Herbie Farnworth. He's at the 20-metre line. Roosters 22, Dolphins 10. Triton Raider scoreboard. Break new ground with the Triton Raider. Here's Donoghue. He makes good yards. Tackle 5, but they've only gained 30 metres. This means Katoa will put the kick straight down the middle, but it's straight underneath. It goes to Tedesco to take it 15 metres out from his own line and starts to charge back before he's brought down by Crazy Ray Stone. What a game this has been. Had to play the ball, it's Walker. Then it's Dan Tupou. Tupou, nice tackle from Ray Stone to bring him down. But again, they've got to watch their 10 metres here. They've got to watch their discipline. They've got to watch Marky Mark, who's brought down Nwanganyi Tuazi, 5 short of the halfway line. Cherry Evans went to Collins, who's back out there. Collins crosses the halfway line and brought down 10 metres inside the Dolphins' end of the field on tackle 4. Left side now, Radley goes to Walker, then to Tedesco. Oh, this will be picked up by Osako, but the referee's seen a cheeky little knock on. Otherwise, Osako was off for try number 3. Roosters 22, Dolphins 10. Triple M rocking the footy for Ream and Maccas. Let's have a look at the Harvey Norman replay, boys.
4: Yeah, it's just a nice little cutout pass there from Tedesco, but Osako got up nice and high on the wing. Essentially, he had his hands on it there. If he had taken that pass there, he probably could have ran 50 and scored. But at the moment, I just feel like the Dolphins, they're going back into that sort of that lull with lack of energy. And, mate, I'm just watching Victor Radley. He is absolutely attacking this game.
7: Here's Toya, away from 1, away from 2, and away from 3 is Toya. And ducks under a 4th. And that's a Mick delivery, well-played moment from Robbie Toya. It's played. It goes right side. It goes to Cherry Evans. Straight up the middle goes the Malabar Moose. Natty Butcher gets up and plays it back. Robson again. Then it goes to Radley. Then it goes to Walker. And who came charging back on the inside? Billy Smith. 5 metres out. Played to Robson. Got it away to Collins. He'll score. He'll score. Lindsay Collins will score. Lindsay Collins scores for the Roosters to take him out to 26-10. And just maybe, that's enough.
5: Yeah, and you've got to give credit there to the coaching staff. Just brought Lindsay back on, took off Angus Crichton, who had a great spell in the middle, the back end of that first half, and then early in the second half. And then, the coach made the call, got Crichton off, put Collins on. He made a really incisive run in the first touch, got some momentum, created some ruck speed for some of the players around him. Then they moved it down to this right-hand edge. They went long side left over to that side where it was Smith on a nice run back on the inside of Walker. And then it was just ruck speed. They quick play the ball. And again, simple like Radley's try. The dummy half just jumping out, getting a big man one-on-one with a smaller man in between two arms. And yeah, great run by Lindsay Collins.
4: We saw a try similar to that in the first half with Victor Radley, just one off the ruck, right, scoring right by the post. That one's similar there. But what I liked about Lindsay Collins there is he runs past the ball when Billy Smith gets tackled. Then he jumps up, reloads backwards. You see him here in the replay, reloads, and then he just charges onto it. And he just gets over Marshall King, Max Plath and the hammer, and scores a pretty easy try from 3-4 metres out.
7: All right, here we go. Pertek kick predictor. It's over. So we've got a scoreline that reads Roosters 28, Dolphins 10, which means the Dolphins just two quick tries are vital. Dobbo for Bob Jane T-Marts.
8: Yeah, possession is king in this second half. And the way and the direction that they're running the Roosters at the moment, the intent, it's take the foot on the throat. They are absolutely hell-bent. They have not one bit slackened up at all. And the Dolphins, they need to score, but I worry now that this is the kind of panic football they could start throwing without. There's still plenty of time left, 24 minutes. They need to score, though.
7: There's a kick off for Sarko. And taken by Cherry Evans. Butcher almost overrun that, met by a wall of red jumpers. 28-10, the Roosters lead the Dolphins. Now they left the Sharkies in their wake toward the back end of last week. What'll happen here? There's still plenty of time, 24 on the clock. The dummy half there is Robson. Got it away to Lindsay Collins once again. And Collins, that was a great try from Lindsay Collins. He'll get up and play it back. And right side now, this is Wong. Wong is brought down 12 his own side of the halfway line. That's where he's going to play it. No, he gets up and goes again. Radley goes to Tedesco. Here goes the old fella. He gets a turn and gets a pass back to Walker. Walker gets away from one and two and then gets it back to Radley. And Radley's going to need support. Radley's inside the 20. And then he throws a big pass to Marky Mark, who picks it up on the bounce. Nawanga Nitawazi steps inside one, steps inside two, and scores in the corner. Well, hand him the ball wherever you want. He's going to score a bloody try, and he does it again. And now, might I suggest, boys, the Roosters are off to the grand final in 2026.
5: Yeah, I don't think you'll get an argument up here in this one. And what a try this one is. What play by the Roosters. As Dobbo just said, they've just got their foot on the accelerator. You know, they just can't put Wong down. And then Tedesco, the old fella, just spins, gets it to Walker. Walker ducks and weaves and steps and gets a lovely pass to that man, Victor, who's been absolutely everywhere tonight. He then starts tracking across field and throws this big Hail Mary ball out to that man that you just spoke about, Nawanga Nitawase, and he's still got three or four guys to beat, but just does it so easy. Just takes his time, slows right down as if to give him a chance to come across, and then steps one, jumps across a couple more and just knocks a couple more over before he just swan dives into the corner. What a finisher, what a player this guy is. What an impact this guy's had tonight in those moments.
7: Yeah.
5: You know, and, just...
7: What a loss.
5: Yeah, what a, just an incredible influence that a winger's had tonight in so many different areas. You know, the intercept to start with and then the involvement in that last try that really kicked him ahead and then, yeah, just dominating out on this right wing. Incredible performance by Marky Mark.
7: Yes, indeed. Triple M Mitsubishi Triton Raider scoreboard. 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There's the kick, 58% Pertec kick predictor. No good. No good, but it's going to take a miracle, Dobbo. Roosters 32, Dolphins 10.
8: Yeah, I've never seen a winger as dominant in the modern game. I understand you got Lottie and Wendell and you talk about that, but the skill set of Mark Nawanga Nitawase and what he can do in the air with the ball and find the line, I hope he comes back to rugby league because he is a huge, huge loss for this game to be going, for him to be going back to rugby union.
7: Yeah, the skill set, that is the word. Here's Sarko getting us underway again. Roosters 32, Dolphins 10. The Roosters led 16-6 at the break. The Dolphins came out, scored first in the second half. Then Marky Mark sets one up against the run of play, then scores a great try. Mark Nawanga Nitawase. What do you reckon tonight, boys? 282 run metres, is that right, off 22 runs? That's amazing stat, isn't it? Choice Hotel stats. It comes across to Tedesco, who's brought down Teddy's own side of the halfway line. And he'll get up and play it. And back it comes now for Cherry Evans to kick from inside the 40. Oh, dear. It's been batted back in field by Cobbo somehow to Hamaso Tabuai Fido. And he's going to get up and play it back to Cody Nikarima, then Cobbo once again. So I say with great respect, Cody Nikarima is right now playing his last game as a Dolphin. And then to Sarko, late to Marshall King. And then Bostock now brings it up to about 22, their own side of the halfway line. And to play the ball, they go to the right side of the field. But there's nowhere through. And then Finifuiaki's going to get up and play it for Marshall King, the centre, back inside to Katoa. Katoa's kick goes down to Marky Mark again. He's 15 metres out. Maybe they can stop him from there. I don't know. And Connolly Lemuelu teams up with Donoghue to bring him down 25 metres out. Roosters 32, Dolphins 10 on the Triple M Triton Raider scoreboard. And all these expert comments for Seabus Super, build your something the smart way. I just didn't think 20 minutes out, 22 points would be the difference. And I certainly didn't think it'd be Roosters' way. Here's White, right on the halfway line.
9: No, stand up, you're on top. Come on.
7: Robson. Then to Butcher, and Benny, it maybe takes a little bit of the, I don't want to say myth, but a little bit of the science out of
4: the week off.
7: The week off, yeah.
4: Well, it does at the moment because the Roosters have come out, they started this game solidly. Oh, they're going to
7: Tupou's going to score again here, is he? No, he's going to be held up.
4: But yeah, they just didn't start the game physical and with a lot of energy, so they'll have to think about their preparation and what they got wrong.
7: Now, to the centre, Sam Walker, Natty Butcher, and brought down right in front of the post at about 10 metres out. That's the last play of the set for the Roosters. Walker now, then to Nafahu White, turn to give the pass back. Ball has come loose. Not too much has gone wrong this half. Completion rates, Roosters 27-30. And good too for the Dolphins, 26-39 on the Triple M Choice Hotel Stakes.
5: It also kind of brings into question the value in you know, resting all those guys in their last game, the Roosters, you know, and what that did for those guys to come out and be able to perform like this. And obviously last week for the Roosters as well, the game was kind of almost over after, you know, half time.
7: Yeah.
5: So, you know, a lot of people talk about, you know, conditioning and hardening for the finals games. Well, they've had, like, they had that harder game against Penrith, and they had the week off before that, and then they were able to have that game last week that didn't take too much out of them. So, you know, it's all about your run and how you prepare, and they've done it just perfectly so far this year.
7: Katoa, Nikarima, Lemuelu, the ball is loose, picked up by Robbie Toya. Here goes Robbie Toya, back into the traffic, stopped by Katoa, and he'll get up, and he's just simply dropped that, I think. Yep, he has. A referee is saying that a Dolphins player's knocked that on, not Toya. But back to your point, boys, or to you, Gerds, like, they rested all those South players and lost that game. But who cares?
5: Yeah.
7: Now they're going to play in the bloody grand final.
5: Yeah, I know.
7: You know, and everybody wins and cusses. Oh, they're resting players. It's not fair. And look what you get from it.
5: Yeah, I know. And look at, you know, all the Roosters fans are probably might have said in that moment, oh, gee, I wish they were boys. It's and especially because, you know, it's the South. It's that it's that rivalry. Everyone loves that. And there was a lot of disappointed people out there that we didn't get to see that contest. But I bet there's no Roosters fan out there now that are disappointed, especially with this performance tonight. It's been top shelf.
7: A penalty goes to the Roosters here, a high shot, and the culprit, I believe, was Jack Bosler. So still 16 and a half to go. What did they get to last week, against the Sharkies? About 46-10, they're 32-10 now. And I think the player in trouble there is, I know that was just Izzy Katoa blowing up.
4: Yeah, they're just managing this game so well. The Roosters, you know, taking their time again for their taps, making sure they're organised. Everyone's in place. And on the flip side, the Dolphins, they're just starting to get sloppy now with their efforts and their tackling. And I can see some more points.
7: And we would ask this question any other week, Ben. So let me just get through this set. Walker, White is brought down 5 metres out. And played to Robson and Collins and then Walker to James Tedesco. Steps inside and gets caught up by Donoghue. And he's about 10 metres out. Now, Robson goes to the middle. It's with Daly Cherry-Evans, who's got one more game in the NRL. And it just happens to be a bit grand final. How do you like that? Robson on tackle 5. Walker gets around 1. Dabs in a little kick, but battered dead by Abiso Tabuai-Fido. So, we talk about this in other games.
4: Yeah,
7: it's now 32-10. There's 15 to go. If you are Trent Robinson, who are you saying, get him in, get him an early shower? They don't need any more footy.
4: It would be, for me, Reece Robson. and maybe Cherry Evans.
5: Victor?
4: Oh, yeah.
5: Because Victor's always he plays that close to the line.
4: Yeah, yeah.
5: And he's been phenomenal, Victor. And, you know, he wouldn't mind freshening him up a little bit as well. So
4: he's my man of the match, Victor Radley.
5: And there's Sam Walker as well, obviously, with that injury. You know, you probably take that into consideration, the balance of how much game time does he need compared to what sort of risk are we rolling with him playing, you know, in the last 10 minutes or so. But
9: wait, boys,
5: wait. Boys on the big bucks, Trent Robinson. He's every rein that he's pulled so far tonight has been the right one. So,
7: and 9 metres out from the Dolphins' line, played to Robson, Walker, Cherry Evans, Wong, Toya. Brought down a good tackle by Herb Farnworth. 9 metres out, playing it to Tedesco again. At the centre is Cherry Evans, and then Butcher goes inside the 10. And he's brought down 8 metres out from the Dolphins' line. Now, two last tackles. Sam Walker's just going to stroll in, break a flimsy line and score an easy try. An easy and well-deserved try. Welcome back, Sam Walker. Everything seems to be going to plan for Sam.
4: Well, you just saw them there. You could see that they got to a certain point. Nat Butcher got the ball, bounced across the left-hand side of the field, tied up that defender there. I think it was Izzy Katoa. And then they just went to the short side, and the Dolphins, they just didn't get numbers around there to fill that space. So Sammy Walker went down the short side, and he caught it, and instead of passing, he just put his head down and charged towards the line. Fini Fuiaki
5: trips over. Yeah.
4: And it just is a huge, huge gap. He goes through the tackle of Flegler, scores too easy. As I said, I could feel points coming, but this is kind of becoming a little bit too easy for the Roosters at the moment.
5: Yeah, some big lessons being learned tonight by the Dolphins, you know, in, I guess, preparation in the way that they've started the contest, and, you know, some of those young guys playing in their first final experience, some of the experience they will pick up. I mean, they look like they've got the foundations are set there to have a lot of success over the coming years, so he wouldn't be too disheartened. But Sam Walker goes up the tunnel, so he's finished for the night, and he finishes on a real high with that nice try there on the back of Fini Fuiaki, just, you know, falling over and not presenting himself in the line. But yeah, lots to ponder, you know, with a loss like this, you know.
7: 86% season. Kick predictor. That's an easy miss. Easy one to have missed for DCE. So Roosters 36, Dolphins 10. Down to the sideline for Bob James, T-Mart, for you, Ben Dobbin.
8: Yeah, look, a couple of things that we do need to think about is that Victor Radley's on report for a incident in the first half. So he's going to have a nervous wait. He's been very good, but he is on report, and he has got a record that obviously isn't as a clean skin. So we'll watch and see what happens there. You've also got Sam Walker just coming off. Obviously, this is the worst performance from the Dolphins in some time. Unfortunately, they saved it for a prelim, but the Roosters way too good tonight.
7: Yeah, there's batted back to Butcher from the Wangani Tawazi. Nevertheless, of course, a wonderful, I mean, easy, not easy, no consolation now, but they've, in four seasons, made it to a prelim, and they're only going to be better. They're only going to be a bigger and better club. 12 to go, but they trail by 36-10. They'll do well to keep the Roosters this side of 40, I would suggest, at this stage. Right on the halfway line, it's played to Robson and then to Collins, and Collins runs into Flegler, and 10 metres his own side of the halfway line. Robson again. Cherry Evans, and I would suggest the ground announcer could probably just tone down the excitement now, mate. They're going. I mean, fair dinkum.
5: Yeah.
7: I mean, I like positivity, but honestly, mate, if they win it from here, I'll pay your mortgage, whoever you are. Okay, 36-10. Ball comes across now for Cherry Evans. Up goes Siwa Wong, taken by Selwyn Cobbo, who's going to run across the field but not get back into the field of play. And so it will be a goal line dropout. Do you remember that day, Gerds, I said to you, I'll lend you my car for 6 months or something, and the Dragons were leading the Roosters 40-10.
5: Yeah.
7: The Dragons were leading Para 40-10, and then the Dragons only beat them 44-40 or something.
5: You got a bit nervous, didn't you?
7: I did.
5: I was excited.
7: I got more than a bit nervous.
5: I love that, Camaro.
7: Yeah, you couldn't care less. You just wanted to beat me in a bet. Now the ball is loose, knocked on by Tommy Gilbert.
9: This Roosters.
7: First off the Roosters. So I would suggest that ground announcer's had a little bit too much green cordial during halftime.
5: Look at those numbers from Nwanga Nedowase. It's phenomenal. He's had, you know, the next best for the Roosters, he's had 25 hit-ups for 302 metres.
7: Yeah.
5: The next best is Nat Butcher on 13. Oh, no, Tupou they had 13 for it. I mean, their wingers have run almost over 500 metres on their own.
7: But you know what you have to remember if you're a Roosters fan? Marky Mark won't be there next year.
5: You keep saying that.
7: Well, but it's such a big...
5: It's not relevant right now.
7: It is relevant. It's very bloody relevant.
8: They just want to win
7: because he's not going to be there next year.
4: Yeah, mate, but if he can win a comp on the way out, I'm interested to know, is he going to be as good of a rugby player as he was before he came here? Because he's changed his body. He's got a lot thicker.
5: Okay.
4: Yeah, he's a lot more physical, and I don't know. It'd be interesting to see how he goes in that Rugby World Cup.
7: He'll be back. He'll be at PNG in a year or two. Don't worry about that.
4: Yeah.
7: Those stats too, thanks to Choice Hotels, where you'll find the lowest price guaranteed. 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Of course, Harvey Norman, they've got their footy finals. Shop hot deals on TVs, fridges, laptop, furniture, and bedding. It's game on when you shop at Harvey Norman. Great supporters of the great game of rugby league. I mean, can you have a listen to this ground announcer? What? How much cordial has this bloke had? Fair dinkum, mate. Ball is, unless of course it's a recording. There's the hammer. He gets the ball away to Bostock. Bostock looks for his winger. His winger's gone for a Tosca. Back to Gilbert. Gilbert gets it away to Katoa. What's that?
5: A Tosca.
7: And then it goes to Nikarima. Nikarima's got numbers. Nikarima is going to get thrown over the sideline. Yes, yeah, so don't you know what a Tosca is?
5: No.
7: Well, a Tosca was a chocolate bar, like a Snickers or something. And when I was a kid, they used to say, the ad was gone for a Tosca.
5: Is that right?
7: Yeah.
5: Wow.
7: So if ever hear anyone say gone for a Tosca,
5: yeah, okay,
7: you'll know what that means. It's not rude. It doesn't mean anything rude. Were you thinking something rude?
5: Never heard of a Tosca. I knew you wouldn't have implied that was something.
7: They were a good chocolate bar, the Tosca.
5: Were they?
7: Came in two in one.
5: Were they like a chomp?
9: Together now!
7: Better than a chomp.
5: Better than a chomp.
7: Better than a chomp. Nothing like it today, but a little bit like a Mars bar, maybe. Nah.
9: Yeah.
7: Mars bars are probably better than a Tosca. Anyway, White goes away to Wong. 0457 10 1049. Your favourite chocolate bar, if you could, please. 11 metres inside Dolphins territory. Robson is there. Then it goes to the centre to Butcher. Butcher then goes to Watson, who ducks under one, and at two, it's Savala, in fact. Hugo Agogo's out there, 20 metres inside Dolphins end. Then Robson gets it back to White. White is brought down 20 metres out, make it 19. And tackle 5 with Robson at dummy half again. Then it will go out to Cherry Evans to put up a kick. It comes down, it's batted back, it's still alive. Uh-oh, Marky Mark's got it. Sends a ball across to Savala, who knocked it on, and it'll be a Dolphins ball. With the score, Roosters 36, Dolphins 10.
5: Yeah, I think we need a little more from the ground announcer just to, you know, fill the last 7 or 8 minutes up. Everyone's a bit flat there. The air's gone out of the ball.
4: Yeah, we've all gone a bit flat, I think.
5: You know, it's well and truly, you know, in the grasp of the Roosters. They're going through to the grand final. There's still 7 minutes to go, and, you know, yeah, everyone's leaving. The Caxton's going to be full early, I would imagine, drowning their sorrows, but credit to where credit's due. The Roosters have come up here tonight and put on an absolute clinic. You know, they were great in the first half and been able to go on with it after they were scored against early in the second half. You just thought the Dolphins are going to get find their way back into the game, as they've done so well on this sort of 8-game winning streak, but they just could not go on with it. And the Roosters, just every opportunity, were just too good.
7: Well, it really has emptied out, the crowd. It really has slimmed down.
6: Tackle count restarts. Marshall King out of dummy half, looks for support, gets it away to Tabuai Fido, who fires a pass across there to Finifuiaki, who's brought down 20 metres out. Then back to the centre it comes to Wizzy Katoa. Leonard, little short ball, little flat pass there to Crazy Ray Stone, who's 12 metres out. He'll get up and play it back to the left side. Katoa steps off the left, then looks for support, and then eventually gets a pass away to Plath, who's brought down about 15 metres out. Make it 5 by the time they stop him. At the play, the ball. This is Nikarima. Headlights Herbie Farnworth for the line. He reaches out and can't get the ball down. 1 metre away. Played to Marshall King.

0: And over they go for a try. Fitafuliaki, a little too late, but a try's a try, and they will take it.
1: It was a nice pass there, wasn't it, from Izzy Katoa. Just putting that out ball there on Hugo Savalu, who's come out to defend on the left-hand side where Sam Walker was, just in that three-and-half position. And it was just a nice little pop play where Fini Fuiaki is heading towards the inside shoulder there of Hugo Savalu. And last second, he just pops out, comes up with the missed tackle, Hugo, and a try. The Roosters were brave. They were doing their thing, but... As we said earlier, the energy is well and truly left the stadium at the moment, and so are some of the fans.
2: Now 85% Pertec kick predictor, 0457 10 1049. Keep those texts coming in. Matt Lally of Singleton says, I used to like to get off chops, and my favourite chucky bar was a crunchy. There's the kick from Osako, no good. Roosters 36, Dolphins 14. You like a crunchy?
3: No, not really. Is that honeycomb?
2: Honeycomb, yeah. Inside.
3: Or what was that? Was it the thing that looked like it had warts all over it?
2: Oh, Chiquito. I love those.
3: Chiquito bar. They still make those.
2: I don't know about those. I stick with the low carb, low sugar ones now.
3: Like,
2: they taste like crap. You may as well eat the wrapper.
3: Well, who's doing a low carb, low sugar chocolate?
2: Oh, there's lots of them.
3: Are they?
2: They're twice the price.
3: Oh, well,
2: twice the price and half the flavour. Down to Udobo, if you want to weigh in on this.
4: Well, I like chocolate. I don't know why anybody would try and make low-carb, low-sugar. Just put it heavy, mate. That's what I want. I don't care about that. If you're going to eat chocolate, you're going to eat chocolate. Let's not water it down at all.
2: As you're saying, go heavy on the chocolate.
4: It's
2: go
4: like
2: heavy
4: milk.
2: On the
4: it's like milk. All these people drinking different full cream. That's it.
2: It's like on Seinfeld when Kramer goes to a Chinese restaurant and asks for extra MSG. The City Roosters are the Dolphins. 15 metres out. Leighton Nicarima. 36 points to 14. The Roosters lead the Dolphins. Then it goes across to the centre for Crazy Ray Stone. But this game, I mean, we're having a bit of fun now. It's over. The Roosters are off for this grand final. They're going to play Penrith or Newcastle. I don't know. You blokes have had your thoughts on it. Love to see the Knights get there. But, of course, Penrith, they deserve it. All these grand finals in the last 6 or 7 years. Here's Katoa and Nicarima. This is all the firing up the ground announcer did. They've scored a try. People are coming back into the ground. Here's Katoa. And Katoa gets it away to the hammer. It comes out now to Cobbo. Cobbo back inside. Farnworth! Herbie's going to score. Headlights, Herbie. Farnworth gets one. And he races back as if he's going to do a quick kick and bring him right back into it. 36 points to 18 on the Mitsubishi Triton scoreboard. The Triton Raider, the best Triton yet.
3: And they are. Look at them piling back in now. The ground announcer. I mean, he's got to be on the payroll. But it's a nice shift over to this left-hand side by the Dolphins. And, you know, when Herbie gets the football in a little bit of space, nice play by Katoa. Gets the ball up to Hamaso there. Nice cut-out pass. And it's an early ball back in from Cobbo. And then when Herbie gets the ball, he hits the gas. And he leaves everyone behind.
2: Yeah.
3: And I mean
2: 90% everyone. Kick predictor. Osako has kicked it. And now it is 36 points to 20. A little bit of respectability, if you like, back into the scoreline. But certainly it has been the Roosters all day. Mitsubishi Triton Raider break new ground with the new Triton Raider. And because it's a Triton, it's tough. You cannot frighten a Mitsubishi Triton Raider. And they present the scoreboard in 2026. Right through to the grand final. Roosters 36, Dolphins 20. And back to the halfway line. We'll get Dobbo to get some interviews for us. We've had a lot of tries in this game, 11 in all. But it was the four there in the middle that broke the Dolphins back. Of course, though, Benny, they did win the Brisbane Rugby League Grand Final. Did they not?
1: Oh, they won the second division.
2: Right, right.
1: The final's on, I think it's on Sunday for the Queensland Cup.
2: And who are they playing, mate?
1: They're playing Sunshine Coast Falcons.
3: Go the Falcons. That's up my
1: That's it. That's
2: your low point.
3: Yeah, I'm down there watching.
1: He's the Falcons.
2: I think Chris Flannery, has he got some

0: to do with
1: Yeah, he's CEO.
0: Yeah. Beast Mode! And then Marshall King went to Katoa. That pass looked forward to Knowles. But anyway, referee says play on. 2.5 minutes to go. Ball comes back across to Katoa. Nikarima is there. Floats one over to Cobbo for the corner. Oh, but this time Tedesco stands in front of him. Back to Nikarima. He gets away from Marky Mark. The pass goes to Katoa. Katoa brings it back. Oh, intercepted by Marky Mark again.
2: Here they're going to get a statue just outside Allianz after this game.
0: Well, I'll tell you what, if they want to put it up in lights, that name, it'll cost them a fortune. The Wanga Nitiwazi. They better just go with Marky Mark. Ball is played to Savala and then to Brian Smith, who is brought down. Roosters off to the grand final in 2026.
2: Let me ask you this, Benny, after the performance tonight from the Roosters, there was obviously some big decisions made. You know, do you make any changes going into a grand final? Do you put Crichton in? Do you look to bring Savala in for Smith, or do you run him out pretty much the status quo was tonight?
1: Oh, look, you wouldn't go changing it, would you, for a grand final? Maybe one of your fronties, you know, you might think, you know, should I start Spencer Leno? I don't know. There might be something along those lines, but they looked like a pretty... Look, they had a great start, the Roosters. I would say, like, almost a perfect first half, so I wouldn't want to go change it. I'm just more intrigued now. My mind's thinking about who are they going to play. That's what I'm thinking about now.
0: And are you thinking about the fact, too, that Nikarima, a little pass away to Conley Lemuela, that whoever they play, they're going to get a much bigger rest time in between the grand final?
1: Yeah, how much difference is that going to make, really? You know, I think when you get to a grand final, everyone's just going to be well rested. There's a lot of commitments, media commitments, fan engagement, so you don't train too much anyway.
2: Yeah, and look, you know, Penrith had last week off when the Roosters were kind of out there doing their thing, weren't they? Or was it last week or the week before?
0: Yeah, no, the Panthers had last week
2: off. Last week off. So, you know, they've had a good break. I'm not sure they would like to, you know, have too long between the space in the next couple of games. So as long as injury-wise, you know, Nathan pulled up okay and... You know, Yoey's obviously still got the pec injury and things like that, but they've had a good rest now, and if they can get past Newcastle tomorrow, which is going to be difficult, they won't be impacted by that.
0: So that game will be live on Triple M on Sunday, the Newcastle and Panthers game. It's full-time here. The Roosters have beaten the Dolphins by 36 points to 20. Score, I think, flatters the Dolphins just a little bit. The Roosters were just dominant in the second half. Scoring 7 tries to 4. Once again, Mark Nwonga Nitiwazi. 313 run metres off 27 runs. A couple of tries. Wow, he just led a really wonderful back line. A lovely back three that they have. The experience of Teddy and Tupou. And then just the athleticism and skill of Mark Nwonga Nitiwazi. And the Dolphins, I think Dobbo said it. Somebody said it. They just... picked a bad time to have a bad day. Prelim against the Roosters at home after a week off, but they just weren't in the contest tonight. And the Roosters march on into their grand final. And by golly, I don't know how many they've been in, but certainly in my lifetime they've held their head high. You go back to 73, I think they were in the grand, or 72, they were in the grand final and lost it. And then won it 74, 75, 80, they won it, and they had a bit of time off and came back with, well, they didn't win it in 80, they were in the grand final. But then, of course, that famous side in 2002 that won it. Let's go down to you, Dobbo's, with Victor the Inflictor.
3: Oh, Victor Radley, through to another grand final. You guys set the platform from the very beginning. It was aggressive in the middle. Congratulations, you guys must be really happy with that performance.
4: Yeah, stoked, mate. I thought it was outstanding. We set it up physically. We ended up getting the points at the end, but I'm really proud of our start and how we just, you know, took them dark. That first 20 minutes was, I was buggered and so was everyone else out there, but hey, finals footy, let's go one more.
3: What about that pass, mate? Very rarely do you throw those big cutout balls. The bounce pass to Marky Mark, it was back to the old days, mate, schoolboy touch football.
4: I thought I was going to hit him on the full. I didn't have the legs, mate. I haven't got the biceps. So, no, at least it was a try. At least Marky cleaned it up. All you got to do is get it near him and he'll normally sort it out.
3: What about your back three? Chupo, Teddy, and obviously Mark Nyong and Ichiwase. Just awesome this evening. Their meters, unbelievable. They're so special when you know, as a forward, you don't have to worry about coming out of yardage.
4: 100%, mate. It, you know, it allows you to really front-load your defence, put all your effort into that, and then those boys pay it back. So it's a bit of, you know, I scratch your back, you scratch mine, and they're doing it outstanding.
3: This must be pretty special for you. I've got to ask you just quickly, a little nervous about being on report?
4: You just reminded me. Hopefully, mate, it was just a find. I didn't think it was a traditional hit. I just thought Herbie's so powerful, he just burst through the line and I just held on.
3: Go and enjoy this week, mate. Big one. Any preference on who you'd rather meet, Knights or Penrith?
4: Not too fast, mate. Watch them on Sunday.
3: Yeah, good on you, mate.
4: Cheers.
5: So that's Victor Radley talking about his chances of playing next week, which I hope. Obviously, I didn't think there was much in it, and I hope he does play next week. And Dobbo down there on the sideline doing it for Bob Jane T-Marts. We'll try and get a few more while Dobbo is out there. Roos is pretty keen to talk, as you could understand. The Dolphins are a little forlorn at the moment and would probably just prefer to get under the ream hot water after what has been a wonderful year. And a lot of their foundation members of their NRL team here to watch them today too, which is absolutely fantastic. It's only been four seasons, but what a journey it's been. Immediately competitive. Never have they had a bad year. They've finished outside the finals on a couple of occasions, and this year almost gone all the way. So congratulations to the Dolphins, but to the winners go to the spoils now. We're going down to Dobbo because he's with the man of the moment, Mark Nwangani Tuwase.
3: Congratulations, mate, through to a grand final. One more game of this segment of your NRL career. You must be excited to be going to the big dance.
6: Yeah, mate, super stoked. Another week, eh? Grateful. You know, terrific effort. Dolphins, they've had an unbelievable year, and, you know, they pushed us right to the end there. But, yeah, our boys, we came out here, did our plan, and, like I said, we've got another one to go, so looking forward to it.
3: If you think, and I know you think you probed that pass, but there'll be some question marks. You get a foot into touch, it was close, it was line ball.
6: What about their try?
3: Well, there you go. It's a square up. It was a square up.
6: Square up, all right.
3: Hey, listen, tell me this. Your middles tonight, they made such a difference for you. I know the back three, everybody will talk about that, but Nafahu White, he's just massive for you.
6: Yeah, he's been amazing all year. But, yeah, the whole forward pack, you know, they do all the hard work for us backs. And if we can repay them, you know, whether it's through our yardage or finishing off tries, you know, we'll try to do that. But yeah, like next week, we're all going to have to, you know, work for each other and push again.
3: Go and enjoy this week, mate.
6: Yeah, we'll do. Thank you so much.
5: Yeah, there he goes. Mark Nwangani Tuwase speaking to Ben Dobbin. And, you know, of course, fellas, you know, you both won premierships. It's, I guess what the coaches and the coaching staff are going to say to them is, well, you haven't done anything yet. Nothing's been achieved yet. You've got 1 week to go and you've got to win next week.
1: Yeah, I think also you'd be thinking you've got to handle the week. You know, there's a lot that goes into it, and I think that's where that experience comes in with Trent Robinson and some of the players there that have been in grand finals. But the one that would hurt is the Dolphins, you know, because I've lost a lot of these games, these prelim games to get into grand finals, and they hurt so bad because you just want to be part of that next week. So a lot to learn from it, but congrats to the Roosters.
5: And full-time score, in fact, in the end, 36-20. The Roosters have beaten the Dolphins. Dobbo just down there getting some more interviews for us. But Sam Walker is now with Ben Dobbin.
3: Sammy Walker, mate, bit of ice on the knee. Everything all right?
7: Yeah, it's all good. Just the left side. It's had a fair workout the last month with the ankle, so everything's pretty tight over that side. So it was just more to make sure it's okay, more precautionary, and I feel good, and I'll definitely be feeling 100% on Sunday next week.
3: This is what it's all about, though, mate. You want to play in the big games, a grand final. I suppose 4 weeks ago you probably didn't think you were going to get there because of the injury. What's the secret of a quick recovery, mate? I need some of this advice.
7: the medical staff at the Roosters have been really clear, and mate, they're the best in the competition for a reason, and they've allowed me to be in a position where I can get back as fast as I can, and I'm just stoked to be back here playing footy again.
3: What about Mark Nwanga Nituase? Can we convince him not to go to rugby union? He's so good.
7: Someone needs to convince him to stay. He's an unbelievable talent, and it's so special having him in our team.
3: Go and enjoy this week, mate. Well done.
7: Thanks, mate. Thank you, mate.
5: Okay, Dobbo on the sideline. Thank you so much, and thank you too to young Sam. 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
5: Walker gets away from one and two and then gets it back to Radley. And Radley's going to need support. Radley's inside the 20 and then he throws a big pass to Marky Mark, who picks it up on the bounce. Nwanga Nituase steps inside one, steps inside two and scores in the corner. Well, hand him the ball wherever you want. He's going to score a bloody try, and he does it again. And now, might I suggest, boys, the Roosters are off to the grand final in 2026.
8: More big plays next with the verdict. 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
5: Welcome back. That's just about it for us today. Propel Property. When it comes to building wealth, make your next move count. Propel Property. Let's talk property. Propel Property. Let's talk about this one, guys, in the verdict. Well, look, the Roosters led from start to finish. They never really looked like losing. They were threatened for about 3 minutes, and then they scored a try against the run of play and just took control from there, Ben.
6: Yeah, look, as Victor said in his interview, they started the game physically. They went after that contest. I felt like they really limited the Dolphins' run meters. They were all over them. And then the points came later. But then there was just too many moments of class from Marky Mark. And then even now, thinking back, every time they, you know, the Dolphins would give away a penalty, they'd slow things down, they'd get set, they'd kick to the corner. There was a lot of poise and control from guys like Tedesco and Cherry Evans and Sam Walker, and they were in control the whole game. Like, the Dolphins had a little flash where you thought, oh, maybe it could be game on, and then they just pulled away. It was a pretty easy game for the Roosters.
5: That how you saw it, Gertz?
7: Yeah, I think there was those moments. Like, they certainly couldn't find their rhythm early, the Dolphins, but that wasn't really anything new and unexpected. We knew the Roosters were going to come out of the blocks and there was going to be pressure on the Dolphins, but yeah, there was just a couple of things that happened early in the contest. I thought Katoa, he copped a bump. He took a hit up in the first set, and I watched him after that. He had his ankle strapped, and he didn't move freely for the rest of the night. It was also, I think, his kicking foot, and his kicking game wasn't anywhere near what we come to expect. And in a game like this, you know, all those things are really important. And then, you know, finally they found a little bit of rhythm, maybe at the 30-minute mark. The Roosters kind of, you know, gave them a couple of looks. They came up with a try there, went into half-time with a little bit of momentum, came out, and they scored the first try after half-time. And then I thought, okay, well, we've got a game on here, and there was only, like, 6 points in it. And then, yeah, the Roosters come up with it. I was just talking to Benny about it. Like, you know, don't want to put too much influence on, you know, the game that, yeah, Nawanga Niniwase had. But, yeah, there was four or five different touches there, just subtle touches, that changed the game. You know, the intercept at the start of it, then there was a ball that was thrown down here that most wingers just watch go over the sideline.
5: Yeah.
7: He just puts out one hand and catches it. You know, the other play where he threw it back on the inside, whether it goes out or not, it's irrelevant because there's not many players who could even get the ball to where he got it to. And then, you know, obviously the try that he scored on the back of Victor there, plus some of his other touches. It's not often you say the winger was, you know, the difference, and there was a lot of good plays for the Roosters tonight, but some of his touches were just insane.
5: Okay. Propel insane. Property presents the verdict here when it comes to building wealth. Make your next move count. Propel Property. Let's talk property, and let's talk about the Knights and Penrith coming up this Sunday live on Triple M and Listener. How do you see that one, Gerds?
7: Yeah, look, I'm really excited to see Newcastle playing finals footy. I really enjoyed the back end of their season. I loved their game last week. My concern for the Knights is, you know, not an easy thing to go over there and get up for that Warriors game. Tomorrow coming out against Penrith, if they can get up again, and they probably can, and they can get that done, it's like another grand final. And then if they were to then to get into that grand final against the Roosters, what have they got left? That's my concern for the Knights in their whole finals campaign. In saying that, they've certainly they've got the runs on the board. I think they've got the key players in those areas that can trouble defensively Penrith, and I think they'll definitely do that. And I'm a little bit worried about Nathan and what his foot, like how he's recovered. But again, you know, in those finals games, those guys just find a way to get through it and compete, and I'm sure he'll do that. I'm, of course, going to, you know, hope that Penrith get through to the grand final. But in saying that, you know, I've got a great appreciation for the Knights and their journey and Justin Holbrook and what he's been able to achieve in short space of time. And I just hope it's a great game.
5: Yeah, well, Ben, for Penrith, obviously, if they make another grand final, that's 20, yeah. 21, 22, 23, 24... and 26.
6: Yeah.
5: That's, what's that, 6 grand finals in 7 years.
6: Yeah, exactly. And just so much class and excellence. And they've been one team that I've been sitting back watching over the last 5 and 6 years and just so fascinated by how they stay at the top level. And look, again, I'm open to anyone winning on Sunday and the Knights or Penrith, but I would love to see a Penrith Roosters grand final, just sort of see two coaches, you know, one's won four comps, one's won three comps, and just sort of see them go at it. That'd be a fantastic game.
5: Okay, Propel Property, it's so good to have them on board for the finals. 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
6: Nicknames are an interesting phenomenon, and when they stick, they stick. And not much you can do about
0: very
6: it.
0: Very sticky.
6: Especially, I find, if they rhyme. So there's something that's quite common and very unfortunate, but it is common that you'll do something embarrassing in primary school or whatever, and it'll just happen to rhyme with your name. Mm. Like if you're a dibber-dobber and your name's Pat, you're Pat the Rat for the rest of your life. You know what I mean?
0: Well, nearly every Pat's Pat the Rat just cause it rhymes.
6: Just cause it rhymes. Yeah. But it is unfortunate. So a wonderful guy we grew up with, his name's Hugh. Great guy. And he's a very successful man now. He's got a career and a beautiful family and everything. Yeah. And he's handsome. He's just, you know, he's a real package.
7: Yeah, yeah.
6: But to me, he'll always be Pooey Huey because he did a poo in the sandpit. You know, it's like there's just no...
7: Oh, no. He'll never escape that.
6: No. It's just locked in.
7: Yeah.
6: And I have to hold myself back. Like, I've seen him a few times as an adult and not scream Pooey Huey over the... It's just so unfair. Who was that guy the other day that kicked the draw goal?
15: Dylan Moore.
0: Yeah. Dylan Draw Moore.
15: Well, he's had it twice. They've drawn twice this year, and both just before the siren, he's had a chance to influence the game. And he hasn't, but he's a great player.
7: Well, the first game, didn't he kick the goal that leveled?
15: Did he?
7: The game.
0: Okay. Yeah. I can't remember that.
6: He's destined to be nicknamed
7: so Dylan he always draws games.
6: Yes. Yeah. And sometimes, you know, destiny will just line you up with your nickname like that. And
7: that's who you're meant to be.
6: Yeah. It's unfortunate, but it happens. Yeah. And sometimes it's just deeply funny, you know.
7: Yeah.
6: I'm trying to think of more of them, but... Some of them I can't actually say on air.
15: they don't even have to be bad. They just rhyme, don't they?
6: Yeah, just rhyming nicknames.
7: Yeah.
6: I want to hear your rhyming nicknames.
15: Like, my mate Keith Sneath, he was at the Central Market last week.
6: Yeah, but that's his real name.
15: That is his real name.
6: I mean, that is mind-boggling.
7: That's unbelievable.
15: He said before Sticky, I've got a mate called Sticky Mickey. Now, that's just because it rhymes.
6: Yeah.
15: It's not because he's... likes honey or anything like that
6: or
0: any other connotation.
6: No, but sometimes it does come with a story, so I wouldn't mind hearing that.
15: All right, so what do we want? Funny nicknames?
6: Well rhyming nicknames. If it comes with a story, you're much more likely.
7: Like, was your name Luke and did you throw up in class?
6: Pukey Lukey.
7: Yeah.
15: Right.
7: Well, that kind of stuff.
6: You know, it happens. Rhyming nicknames.
15: Nicknames that's got no relevance or whatever.
6: They rhyme. There might be a funny story behind it.
15: Yeah, well, it's not even that funny, but a bloke called Jason just said he, for no other reason other than it's his name, he didn't, you know, have a history of anything, but his nickname was Jason Masturbation.
6: It doesn't really rhyme.
15: But blokes don't care. They just got to...
7: Yeah.
6: There's got to be some smoke with that fire, surely. All right, Will and Craig Moore, what is your rhyming nickname and how'd you get it?
16: Yeah, g'day. So my last name's a Urin. It's a Russian last name. So basically in the year three, someone had the bright idea of coming up with Willie Urin.
6: Oh, Willie Urin.
16: And that sort of stuck ever since. Yep.
6: Oh, no. Good on you, Will.
15: All right. Sorry to hear about that. Let's head to Williston. G'day, Josh.
17: Hey, how you going, guys?
15: What's your funny nickname?
17: Okay, so I worked with a guy in a government job up in Sydney, and he had a little bit of a habit of running back to the boss in the afternoon and ratting people out for not doing it.
15: Oh, no.
17: So his unfortunate last name was Kitcherman, so he ended up being known as Snitcherman.
15: Hey, I like that one, Josh. Good one.
6: It
17: stuck. He could not shake it as much as he tried, I'm telling you.
6: Probably
15: do the crime, you do the time.
6: They're calling me Snitcherman, boss.
15: Yes.
6: What are we going to do?
15: Let's head to Woodside. G'day, Chris. Have you got a nickname for us?
18: Yeah, I have. So when I was in grade 5, we did an excursion to the Adelaide Zoo.
15: Yeah.
18: I was standing watching the tiger, and it just walked up to me and turned around and stuck its tail in there and pissed all over me. And luckily, my name's Chris, so I got called Chrissy Pissy, Pissy Chrissy for the next 10 years. It was amazing.
15: Pissy Chrissy. Yeah.
18: Like, it actually stinks. Like tiger's piss really smells bad.
15: we'll have to take your word for that, Chrissy Pissy. Yeah.
6: That can be my what we learned on Monday.
7: Well, yeah, she's stolen it.
6: So. Oh.
15: Maybe it's dehydrated.
6: Yeah.
15: Yes.
6: Could be that.
15: Hasn't been drinking enough water. Yeah. All right, Chris. Chrissy Pissy, you can pick your prize. Good luck. Thanks for ringing in.
3: Roo, Dits and Loz for breakfast.
15: I don't know if we have job satisfaction with our job here. I enjoy it. I usually leave in a good mood from Triple M. But I saw a couple of guys cruising down the street with two blowers this morning. And
19: what
15: cleaning
19: time?
15: 5 o'clock.
19: They're making a bit of noise, aren't they?
15: Yeah, going past the Quest. That's the first thing I thought of, waking up the people in the Quest Hotel. But they did cruise past pretty quickly, and a job needs to be done, so I guess they have to do it. But there are some jobs that I could see myself doing, and blowing. I love blowing around the house. My wife hates me doing it because, you know, if she's got clothes on the clothesline or something, some things tend to fly up which she gets a bit stroppy about. But
19: clothes again.
15: I love blowing around the house.
6: Yeah. Blow vacuum. Yeah, yeah.
15: And the other job I love, I do love mowing lawns.
6: Yeah.
15: Job satisfaction.
19: Yeah.
15: Could you... Is there jobs that you can see yourself doing that, or you don't know it, Dits?
19: I've got an artificial lawn. but... Cool. I'm with you. I used to find it quite therapeutic.
15: Yeah, I think it's therapeutic.
19: Mm. Out there on your own, away from everything, and just do your own thing, own thoughts in your head. Maybe even listen to the footy or the races or something in your ears as you're doing it.
15: Yeah.
6: I think there's something, and I'm going to use a really wanky word here, but ephemeral about radio in that... Even at the end of a good ephemeral, it's fleeting.
7: That was never going to fly.
6: No, sorry, sorry.
15: Wow. Fly on Triple M. What does it mean?
6: It's fleeting. So short-lived. You can have a good survey result, you can have a great show, and then it's like it's never enough. Do you know what I mean? You've got to keep going. You've just got to... It's probably a bit like footy, like you win two grand finals and then you're still chasing the dragon.
15: Yeah.
6: Whereas when you when you have a job where you go in, you clean windows, and then the windows are clean. Mm. You know what I mean? And the next time you clean them, it's because they get dirty again, not because you've got to chase this quest.
19: This is relatable. I like the word fleeting. A man once said to me many, many years ago, he said, success is fleeting.
6: It is.
19: And I thought about it long and hard, and it's true. You win something or something major, all you wanted to do was win that. And then once you win it, 5 minutes later you go, right, was that it?
6: It doesn't
19: and
6: feel like
19: and it's actually
6: enough.
19: When you're unsuccessful that it lingers and it lasts a long, long time, like the windows are really dirty.
6: Yeah.
19: And you look at them and go, that's horrible.
6: Yeah.
19: And yet once you've cleaned them, it doesn't last very long.
6: So no.
19: It's fleeting.
6: It is fleeting.
19: I can really relate to this. This is getting very deep, isn't it?
6: But I think that having a job where it's a simple task of I've got to go out and I'm going to clean the windows and the next time I clean them, I know what I'm going to have to do, and it's a very straightforward, whereas when you're on a quest to, like, win a rating sing or win a tennis tournament, it's like, I don't know if I can do this. I don't know if I'm capable, whereas you know if you're capable of cleaning. Like, you're good at it, you've trained, it's very satisfying at the end of it. You go,
15: that's good, beautiful.
19: Do you know what frustrates me is... If I've done the dishes, I look at it and go, I've just, you know, big dinner and I just cleaned up everything. And then I see Jackie grab that plate and straight away start using it again. I think, I've just bloody cleaned it. But it has to be used. I look at it and go, well, what a waste of time that was. Because I didn't even get a chance to look at it and go, it's all sparkling clean.
6: 100%.
19: And I worked my ass off there. And then 1 minute later, I now have dessert. We're using these plates again. I go, what?
6: I get overwhelmed thinking about the fact that I have to cook dinner every day for the... Do you know what I mean? Like, it'll never end. Like,
19: that's right.
6: You've got to keep coming up with these dinners. I know, it's part of life, but it's like, really? Every day, over and over and back to the supermarket and then put in the dishwasher and all this stuff.
19: When do we get to enjoy the fact that we just did a really, really good big dinner?
6: You've got to find joy in those moments.
19: And then as soon
15: as
19: you
15: enjoy doing the dishes.
6: Yeah, you've got to find joy in the dishes.
19: Fleeting again. As soon as that dinner's done, then you think, so what am I cooking tomorrow?
6: You've got to find a way. And the happiest people you'll ever meet are the ones who don't have fancy jobs. They are the ones that are smiling at the mechanics. They're the guy, the cleaner, the janitor,
15: the most
6: laughing,
15: of every moment.
19: Yeah.
6: Who's joyful in those little moments.
15: All right.
0: You can come and clean my toilet today.
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44: Did you learn something?
45: What did we learn?
15: We've had fire bombings in Melbourne and Adelaide for the tobacco trade, and it's costing us billions of dollars every year for the taxpayers, because 80% of the cigarettes now that are consumed are illegal. But what I didn't realise, it's not illegal to buy them. How can it not be illegal to buy illegal cigarettes?
19: This is a good question.
15: Why wouldn't you make it illegal so that at least half of the people buying go, well, I'm not going to risk getting done.
19: Isn't it akin to buying stolen
15: cigarettes?
19: Goods or something?
15: Well, that's what it is, isn't it?
19: Yeah.
15: So why wouldn't it be So whether or not you can arrest your way out of this situation is a complete different story, but surely just make it illegal to buy illegal cigarettes.
19: Hmm.
15: Put a bigger penalty. Like, why wouldn't you make a big penalty for anyone to go into a illegal tobacco shop and buy illegal cigarettes if it's illegal?
19: Good question.
15: Why wouldn't you do that?
19: Yeah.
0: Courts are already...
19: Yeah.
15: Don't send them to court. Do an on-the-spot fine like a speeding fine.
19: Yeah.
0: Yep. Good suggestion. I mean, it has to be
15: combated. Crazy. It's costing us billions and billions of dollars and we don't do anything
19: about it. Yeah.
15: Anyway.
0: Yeah, mind-boggling.
15: Strange.
0: Brian Johnson, AC/DC lead singer.
19: Yeah.
0: We know how he sounds in AC/DC. Right. So very raspy, gravelly. But he didn't always sound like that. In fact, before he joined AC/DC, he'd been in a few bands. One of them was called Geordie. And they actually sang more like cabaret-style covers of, like, of Hair and things like that. This is them singing one of their, him singing one of their songs. And all I ever got from my
19: troubles was rejection. Wow.
0: Sounds like Tom Jones. Different. That's why trusting you
19: was more than that's I incredible.
0: Could do. He sounds great, but it's funny how... You know, they didn't utilise any of that in AC/DC. They just went full gravel. I wonder what it's done to his vocal cords. I don't know if he'd ever be able to sing like that again. But apparently Bon, the first time they'd heard of Brian was before Bon died, the band, and it was from Bon. He saw him at a gig and liked him and said he was a really good singer.
19: Yeah, right.
0: Said he sounded a bit like Little Richard and he was, you know, And then obviously after he died, they went, well, at least we know we'd have his blessing because... He enjoyed him, thought he was a good performer. But there you go, that's what he sounded like before.
19: Just quickly, mine is, I was reading about Paris Hilton over the weekend.
0: Oh!
19: And to this day, it is still my favourite name, Paris Hilton. I mean, they could, Mum and Dad, they could have called her Las Vegas Hilton or Chicago Hilton or South Road Hilton would have been my favourite, as we've discussed before.
0: Yeah.
19: But anyway, they went with Paris, which I think is quite funny.
0: Yeah.
19: But there's a very serious side to this story. You might know this, Loz. I didn't. Found out over the weekend that... As a teenager, she was a very troubled kid and very, very naughty and rebellious. And her parents, her super wealthy parents, sent her away to almost like a reform school in Utah, where she has ever since campaigned to close this joint down because they abused them so badly.
0: Yeah,
19: it's finally
15: what do you
19: happened.
15: Mean abuse?
19: In all sorts of way. They gave kids drugs to sedate them, and I think there was sexual abuse. There were all sorts of things that went on that she's exposed, and she's campaigned for years, and it fell on debt. No one would listen to her, and she's finally had it closed down, so she's had
0: that's
19: a win,
0: awesome.
19: And she's very, very happy about it. And she was there over the weekend sort of talking about it. But, yeah, really, really sad when you actually read about it.
15: Yeah, they
0: kidnapped the kids in the middle of the night, took them out of their beds, blindfolded them.
19: And she tried to tell people, and no one would listen.
0: Crazy.
15: Because they're troubled kids.
0: Because they're troubled kids, and that's how the people running the school knew they'd get away with it.
19: That's right.
0: No one believed these kids, no matter what they said. Yeah. So
19: that's what I learned over the weekend.
1: Triple M's Roo, Dits and Loz for breakfast.
15: Hey, yesterday we had my son on for Joe's Jokes, young Tommy, who's 10, and he explained how the fact he can make Tommy's tiramisu.
2: I've been making tiramisu.
15: Tell us how you make it.
2: I'll tell you the whole recipe.
0: Okay.
2: So I get ladyfinger biscuits and mascarpone.
0: Yum. The cheese, yep.
2: Yep. 3 eggs and separate. Then mix the egg white with some sugar. And in the separate bowl, mix the egg yolks and some sugar until it's soft and fluffy.
0: Wow.
2: Then add them both together. And the mascarpone and mix. Then dip the biscuits in coffee. Then lay them out on a dish. Then add the cream and repeat. And at the end, sprinkle cocoa powder on it.
0: Oh, my gosh, Tom.
15: Now, you do that all by yourself, don't you? That's pretty good for a 10-year-old.
0: That is amazing. Very.
15: So I got home yesterday. He'd written that all out in his own handwriting. On a piece of paper before he said that. And some of his spelling was inaccurate, but
0: I
15: was absolutely very proud moment for me because, honestly, not one little bit of help.
0: That is, and
15: he's done it twice now. And
0: it's not an easy recipe. Separating eggs, whisking, beating things.
15: A long way from the first thing you usually cook. Like, I'm really proud that him and Rocco's 12, they can cook barbecues.
0: That's awesome.
15: For like a family. They can know when to put, you know, sausages on compared to chops and compared to steak or whatever, so that it all gets cooked at the right time. So that's my little proud sort of dad moment. Do you know any good ones, Hamish or Loz?
0: Well, I think people love, you know, because you can rip into your kids and they can be annoying and stuff. So there's a lot of whinging going on about kids. But when you've got something, there's no one prouder than a parent.
15: Mm.
0: And kids, when they do something that's a little bit advanced or a little bit, they go that extra mile, doesn't it feel awesome to see them do it?
3: Yeah.
0: It makes, you can feel it inside your gut. Like, it's so exciting.
15: Yeah, even if, you know, when you hear that they look after less fortunate kids.
0: Oh, well, that makes me cry.
15: Yeah, that's obviously a good thing.
0: Yeah.
15: Hamish, you got anything about
3: that? Yeah, well, I talked the other day about how my eldest, Mia, gets involved in the kitchen sometimes. She made loaded fries this week. That was awesome.
0: Yeah,
3: that was but my youngest, Ivy, every year when she does the beep test, she's 8.
15: Right.
3: So every year when she does the beep test, she comes home, I pick her up from school and she hops in the car and tells me that, and I mean, I guess I just got to take her word for it, but she is the last girl left when the beep test happens. So she's always the last girl left.
0: So she's the most enduring.
3: Yep, out of the girls. And there's usually only about 2 boys left as well at that point as well.
15: She's fit and mentally tough.
3: And I'm neither of those things. So I don't know where she's getting it from, but
15: ask
3: it makes
15: your
3: me
15: wife
3: very,
15: about those questions,
3: very proud.
0: Right. That is awesome.
3: That's concerning.
0: Ivy?
15: It's time to brag about your kids, ladies and gentlemen, or your nephews and nieces or whatever, or your grandkids. Let's go to Hectorville. G'day, Josh.
0: It's awesome.
15: What do you want to brag about?
4: How you going, Ruin Loz?
0: Yeah, mate.
4: Yeah, not too bad. My eldest, Maya, she wrote a letter. She was concerned one night we were heading back from a dance class and she saw the pedestrian crossing and she said, oh, why does it always have to be a man on the crossing?
0: Oh.
4: And I said, oh, well, I don't really know, so maybe you should write a letter. So she wrote a letter to the Premier, Mr. Malinowskis. So that was a proud moment. We sort of sent that off to him and, probably about a month or two later, who wrote back here and mailed him about
15: speaking to your phone, Josh.
0: Sorry, we can't hear you. What did you say?
4: No, that's right. So, the Premier, he answered back. So we've got an email from him, laminated, in a response to her sort of query.
0: Are they going to change it to a girl?
4: He said it's...
15: blokes would be annoyed.
0: Well, you can have both. You can have one side or the other.
4: It's the modern world we live in. That's right.
0: But she's
4: she's
15: all right. We got your picture. Well done, mate. Congratulations. Let's
0: she's
15: go to
0: awesome.
3: That's so cool.
15: Leon, what's your proud moment?
5: Hello, how are you guys going?
15: Good, Leon. Hey, mate.
5: Yeah, good. I was stupid enough to offer. I've got twin boys, 12 years old. They just started year 7 high school, and I offered them $20 an A and $10 a B.
0: Yeah.
5: For their report card, hoping that might incentivise them a bit. And their semester report, both twins, different classes, both of them got 9 A's and 1 B.
15: What? That's... Leon, I did the same, but I didn't get the A's.
5: And let's just say it definitely doesn't come from my side of the family.
15: Yeah,
5: so.
15: More questions asked there, Leon.
0: Yeah.
15: Good on you, Leon. That's great. Nothing, mate. Cash incentives are fine. I've even got a problem with it.
0: Yeah, look, I mean, incentivizing things is semi-complicated, but I think if you can just get the results.
3: I made that deal with my parents once in high school, and I far exceeded their expectations, and they were like, we actually just can't afford this.
15: We don't have
3: the funds for this.
0: That's how you learn about people going good back on their deals.
15: All right, let's go to the King of Davern Park. Give us your brag.
6: Hey, guys, how we going?
15: G'day, King.
6: Well, every day's a proud moment with my daughter Darcy and my son Jovi. But every Saturday morning we do karaoke and Darcy wants to sing Stairway to Heaven and Space Oddity.
15: Oh. Right. How old is he?
6: Darcy's 4. She just turned 4.
15: Oh, sorry. Yep. Little girl?
6: Yeah.
0: Oh,
6: yeah,
0: I love that name.
15: That's good,
6: and,
15: yeah.
6: Better than the old Frozen Let It Go songs and stuff.
15: Yeah,
6: training them well. Awesome. Triple F kids.
15: How are the neighbours? Do they like it, King?
6: Yeah, I actually apologise to him regularly.
15: Okay. I'm sure he understands. Let's head to Tea Tree Gully. G'day, Darren. What are you bragging about?
7: G'day, Roo. Yeah, in remission now, but had cancer a few years ago, three or 4 years ago.
15: Well, I'm happy to hear you're in remission, mate.
8: Yeah.
7: Thanks, mate. My son, in support of me, as I had no hair, shaved his head, encouraged his schoolmates to also shave their heads, and took it upon himself to participate in the biggest morning tea to raise money for cancer at school.
15: Wow, that's a good thought at the age of 12, Darren. You should be really proud of that.
0: It's going to make me cry, Darren.
7: That's super amazing. Proud. All those kids, they made cupcakes at home and bought the cupcakes to school to sell them for the fundraiser.
15: Darren, I went to the Williston Footy Club a couple of weeks ago on a Wednesday night for a leukemia thing, and they did the same thing there. A heap of youngsters did the same thing there because a lady at the club had leukemia. So good on you, mate. Mm. Well done. That's a really proud moment.
3: 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It's Roo, Dits and Loz. 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
22: 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How good? 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Thanks to Millie Palmer, the superstar from SBS, for making this episode possible. Enjoy the story of Harry Kewell, Talismanic.
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0: children, tread with me. We want to reach Mount Zion.
1: Well, we are pumped on the Howie Games to have this man on the show. I'm not going to mess around. He is my favourite Socceroo of all time. He played for Leeds, he played for Liverpool, he played in Turkey, he dominated for the Socceroos. And if he's not good at all those things, he's a manager. But more than that, I've seen a lot of him on SBS over the last 3 days, and he's a star on the TV as well. So it's almost annoying how good this man is at life. Harry Kuehl, welcome to the Howie Games, mate. I'm pumped to have you on.
2: Cheers, Howie, and thank you for the lovely introduction. I mean, I've had a couple now, and people are really hitting to my heart here how they're saying that. Like, you kind of forget. Yep. It's so nice that people kind of remind you of all the things that you've kind of done in the game. And so thank you for that lovely introduction, mate.
1: Well, mate, this hour is about you, but I could run off moments where I have been when you scored in the World Cup, when you're over there in the Iran qualifier as a kid.
3: Mendes Badu, it's a chance here for Kuehl! A goal for Australia! A brilliant start for the Socceroos, and it's Harry Kuehl, the 19-year-old, who has opened the scoring.
1: This is about you, and we don't want to lose the time stamp on this, but this is 24 hours after me sitting in my lounge room, jumping around like a lunatic with my wife. Take me into the studio when you're watching. Do you guys lose your mind in there?
2: Yeah, of course. Of course, especially when you're like your team's playing, and obviously when your nation's playing, it goes to the extra bar, you know. And like we're watching the game, and obviously the first quarter of the game, you know, obviously we're on the back foot, you know. Yep. Turkey are obviously dominating, which they said they were going to. They're creating opportunities, but we were solid. We were solid, and we were just hoping with the lineup how Popovic saw, you know, the vision of young Okon playing forward, which was that was the type of boy. And even me speaking to Millsy and Tommy, we were saying, yep, what's going to happen is that we've got to like look to break this Turkish team down, and if we can break it through a forward play of a pass, then we've got an opportunity. And the opportunity came, didn't it? And then I remember the ball coming through and Aaron Kunda running through, and again, I know everyone is saying Aaron Kunda did amazing, and he did.
4: Got good contact on it, but that's a good save from Beach.
5: Over the top, here's Nestori. Great first touch. Nestori, Aaron Kunda! Oh, my word! It's a Nestori moment in Vancouver!
2: But he's only as good as the pass. And that pass, the weight of that pass from Okon is the way it kind of bent around. And again, that's what I appreciate. Like, I was a passer of the game, and I loved putting like the ball on a plate for a player, and that ball was put on a plate because he didn't have to take three or four touches. You know, that ball had the pace that fell into his path. And again, then that's when Aaron Kunda took over, and his first touch took the whole Turkish defense out of play. And with that pass, when he took it past him, again, I think that he even caught the keeper off guard, right? And then as we're watching this, we're all going, wow. Is this the moment? And we're all getting on the edge. And this is where you start edging from leaning back to the edge of your seat, and you're getting on your, is it? And then he's actually taking the shot. And like I said, usually in that position there, he's very brave going near post, like very brave, because usually keepers have the near post covered and then usually go for the far post because it's an easier kind of shot. But his ability to be able to play it near post and then obviously hearing and seeing the ball ripple in the back of the net, I mean, we all just went nuts. We all just went crazy. And it wasn't even like everyone in the studio was going crazy. And that was a moment that, like I said, for a young Socceroo to be given the nod, and there was questions whether he was going to start or not. You know, can he last? Can he, like, that was the moment for him. And he took it. So fantastic. Congratulations to him.
1: So the summation there, when I talked about you're a star on TV, I get to sit next to a lot of AFL footballers who do the specials on the games and cricketers who do the same all summer. But I loved the analysis description you just gave then in the moment and on the coverage. It came through on SBS, Harry, that not only are you extremely in tune with the game, but you got a massive passion for it. And I love that. I loved seeing your excitement as it was happening.
2: Yeah, the one thing that I've learnt, right, especially being a coach, and have to say, Howie, and this is going to come probably a shock to a lot of you, is I actually prefer coaching towards playing. You know, yeah. I think it's maybe because as a player, I was quite, I was telling a lot of my players where to go and what to do. I was quite, I was an organizer. And if I came across a coach that allowed me to do that, you know, I kind of excelled because I was one of these players that if a team marked me or double marked me, I'd be able to move and I'd talk to my players and say, hey, look, I'm getting marked here or double marked. I'm going to move out. There's a gap that's going to be in there for you and be able to, oh, you know what? I'm not feeling this movement pattern. Let's be able to change it. So I've always been a talker on the pitch and been able to move and be adaptive on the pitch. So being able to communicate that as a coach, it is probably the biggest thrill in football for me is teaching someone and being able to give them information all week. And then when you get to that white line, I can't go no further. So it's all about how I've given my information to the team or to that player and then seeing them do that on the pitch. It's like one of the proudest moments you can have.
1: It's so cool. We'll get to your career, mate, but obviously your managerial career throughout the UK and then over in Japan with Marinos, but you're in Vietnam at the moment. And when Millie was trying to organise this initially, she said, oh, well, maybe Harry can do it from Hanoi. And I must say, I thought, well, what the bloody hell is Harry Kuehl doing in Hanoi? But you're coaching over there. So team aside, you know, you've got a beautiful family, you've got kids. Like, how's life in Vietnam as a football coach with your family and everything going on away from the pitch, mate? What an experience for your family.
2: Again, it's a tough one because obviously my family have their own, my kids have virtually all grown up. I've got a son who's 24 and I've got three daughters, 23, one who's just started a new job, one who's just got a job, and my youngest is still at school. So,

0: there with my coaches at the moment. So, and as a manager and as a coach, it's 24/7. You know, that's the hardest thing is juggling family life and coaching life. Because if you're going to be a manager, you've got to be there 24/7, you know, and the opportunity came up to obviously coach in Hanoi, and it never fazed me. It's very tough, especially in this day and age now, to be able to get handed an opportunity. So when this opportunity came up, I was jumping at it because one, to live in a different country, to get a different experience, to work with different types of players, because this is only going to benefit me in the long run to be able to get all these experiences. And again, I feel from my coaching career, from coaching in England to going to Glasgow to work with Ange, then to progressing into Yokohama, then going to Vienna, I feel my coaching is going to a different level and getting stronger and stronger, but that's only through my own experience. And some people say you're lucky or this, that. You know, I look at it as being brave. You know, you can sit there and be comfortable in an area where everyone speaks the same language, you eat the same food, you go along, whereas Hanoi, Vietnam is completely different. And again, it really tests you because your information is going through a translator.
1: I'm excited to be here. Looking forward to working with you all.
2: Có rất là hứng được ở đây và cũng rất là mong muốn được làm việc cùng với tất cả mọi người.
1: Look, I only have one rule.
2: Tôi chỉ có một cái luật duy nhất thôi.
1: Just work hard.
2: Làm việc thật chăm chỉ ạ.
1: That is as simple as it gets.
0: So again, you have to make sure you choose the words correctly, because the way we speak naturally doesn't come across the way they do. So again, your information has to be correct. And I do take my time, like when I do speak to my players, and I make sure my messages are clear, and there's three or four ways I show them anyway. And if they don't get it, they sit on the bench.
3: I love it. I love the description. You mentioned you got a 24-year-old. Would you have your first child at like 14? How old are you these days, Harry? How old are you?
0: I'm 47.
3: How are you dealing with that? So I hit 50 a year and a half ago. And I found it difficult. It was a real mental strain. I left the country and went on a surf trip, so no one would even know. Like, it's 3 years for you, but how are you? Obviously, I saw you on the telly. You're still in good nick, but how are you approaching, let's call it middle age? Let's call it middle age, Harry.
0: I'm glad you brought that up. Now, we had a running joke in my family, and my daughters used to say, "How old are you, Dad?" And apparently I kept on saying 45 for about 10 years. and they just go, "You still like 45? It's like, yeah, like I haven't changed. Now it's 47. I am getting close, right? And it's, yeah, I've got a feeling I know what you're talking about. Now I've still got a 3 years to go, but it flies when you're busy. You know, like my I've been in Hanoi for 10 months and it's flown by. And like I haven't seen my family for about 6 months. And I know that the greatest thing, like technology and FaceTime and all that, and that's what I love, right? Because you can actually still make that contact. Because back in the day, it used to be the payphone, you know, down at 11 o'clock at night if you wanted to talk to anyone in Australia, because it's the time zones, you know.
3: 0061, and the bill would start going through the roof.
0: Put your coins in, all that type of stuff. But it becomes a lot easier now. But yeah, I've got a feeling I know where you're coming from, you know, but I'm going to embrace it. I'm going to embrace it, you know, and I want to embrace it. I'm not afraid of it. Like you said, I do love working out. I do believe, as a manager, you got to show strength and not only strength in your tactics or in your mind, but I think you represent your club. And I like to always be in top shape because I'll always ask players to do things that will push their body to the limit. And if they're looking at me and they're seeing my body in top form, they know that I'm pushing myself to the limit every single day, whether it's through mind, through training, through meetings, through everything. And I just think it's a good starting point.
3: Yeah. Well, good luck when the big 5-0 rolls around, mate. Good luck. Let's go right back. And if people are listening to this now, they realize
0: it's not that far, Rude. It's only 25 years or maybe 20, 30 years.
3: Okay. Let's say 20-ish. What's your first memory? What's your first memory of playing football?
0: Wow. First memory from playing football was probably playing with my brother. you know, because that, I think that's

0: you did. And I was lucky enough to have an older brother, and he was always, he'd done all the sports, and I loved my brother. So I wanted to kind of go out there and compete with him. And it kind of brought me into that level of competing at a very young age. And so whatever he did, I wanted to be better with him at. So I think that grew me into always competing at a young age. And that's what I loved. And then again, it's just fit. And so I was lucky enough, again, obviously being born in Australia, we get given not only one tool, like not one soccer ball. We get given a tennis racket, golf clubs. Yep. We get thrown in a pool. We play, we ride bikes, we skateboard. We do everything. And I think that kind of helps athletes, especially in Australia, to have hand-ball coordination, different patterns of movement. And I think that's what's great. And I get asked a lot of times when people, especially parents, come up to me and goes, oh, what's the best advice you can give my child? And I go, well, how old is he? They go, oh, he's 8 years old. He loves football. You know, he's just crazy about football. I said, fantastic. I said, get him to play every sport. And they kind of look at you and they go, what do you mean? I go, well, I know he loves football, but all these other sports are connected. You know, handball coordination, patterns of movement, patterns. I said, get him to play everything and get him to play it up to about 13, 14 years old. And then he's going to find his true passion. And hopefully it is football. But if it's not, he's going to have all these other motor on skills to be able to progress in life itself. Whereas I found, especially in Europe, a lot of parents want their sons to play football because it is the number one sport. And I get that. But again, I see, like, when I first went over to England, and sometimes in a rare moment, they would bring out like a rugby ball, like a rugby league ball, and they would pass it. And I would look at them and I'd go, what are you doing? Like, can't you pass a rugby league ball? Like, what the hell? And they would throw it. And I'd be like, oh, and then they'd throw it to me and I would do this torpedo pass. And they'd be all like, oh my God, what are you doing? I'm like, this is natural. Like, what are you doing? Because that's not natural what you're doing. And they're like, oh, wow. Or even to how to kick a ball. Again, kicking a ball, like a rugby league ball, AFL ball, there's an art to it. And that helps you even kick in your actual football ball. I mean, I'll tell you a story. 1 year, my dad come to me and said, you're not playing football, right? Or soccer. And I just looked at him and I was like, what do you mean? He goes, no. You're going to play rugby league. And I was only about like 11 or 12. And I was like, really? He goes, yep. I said, okay. Well, my dad said, I got to do it. And I, like, whether it was a touch of genius or not, I don't know. And I played it. I was a fullback because one, I was really quick but I was like a whipper, but I was quick. And I used to get the ball and I used to run right round the thing. But what that taught me was to be braced in challenges. So I used to get tackled and get down and all that and get back up and do it. But when I moved back into soccer, like my first challenge when it came into it, I stood my ground and I remember the guy coming in and I just bounced him off. And I wasn't afraid of that. So again, just even them type of skills helped me to become who I was as a football player. So again, the opportunity to play a lot of sports in Australia is huge. You got to take advantage of that.
1: You mentioned going to England. So in 10 years, mate, we've been blessed to have footballers on this podcast, whether it's Kale or Aloisi or Craig Johnston, like who went to obviously play for Liverpool, and his stories about arriving in the UK, and Aloisi about being in Europe and really not knowing how to look after himself. How old are you when you go to the UK? And we read the headlines and we see the goals and we feel the glory, but I think as young footballers, you guys go to the other side of the world with very little support. So how was that journey for you, mate?
0: It was fun. Like, don't get me wrong. I had a mindset that I was doing this. There was no turning back. So when I first went over, I mean, I had John Farnham hairstyle. But I had a John Farnham hairstyle, right?
2: I love it.
0: all I could remember, and one of my great mates is Michael Bridges. And I remember playing for Leeds and I had my long hair, mullet hair, and I was tearing this. I think it was Sunderland at the time, and I was tearing the under 15s or under 16s, and I was tearing it up, or youth. I can't remember the exact age, but tearing it up. And I remember him telling me a story that his coach at halftime turned and said, well, one of yous go and kick the living out of that long hair, blonde hair Aussie kid because no one can get hold of him. And I, it made me laugh. But again, like even like I knew, right? I knew coming over to Leeds that it wasn't going to be easy. You know, yeah. like I'm coming over as an Australian into an English setup, competing with young English players to be the number one to play for their club. So it wasn't like open doors, you know, it wasn't like, oh, come in and yes, we'll look after you and all that. The amount of times I got kicked, the amount of times I got pushed over, all that type of stuff, like I loved it. And I, like, one of the things that really got me going in a game was when someone really tackled me hard, like really, and I just, okay, all right, that was a foul, but you know what? I'll get you back now. And that's what I grew up on. And thank you, Mara, I had good coaches growing up, had strong leaders. I mean, Eddie Gray for me was probably, especially when I came over to Leeds, he was probably one of the strongest people. And whether he saw that in me because he saw himself in me, that was a help. Because, and plus he was Scottish and like he did not bow down to anybody, especially on the park. So that encouraged me to stand up even more and take responsibility as a player. So again, I knew it was going to be tough and we didn't get it easy, but I loved the challenge. And obviously that challenge broke really early for me, especially after 6 months. I remember sitting in the, as you walked into Ellen Road, There was the gym and all the first team used to come in that way and go straight into the first team dressing room. And we're all sitting there as academy players or youth team players. And we're coming up to the weekend's game and we're playing Middlesbrough and we're all just chatting around and Harold Wilkinson come down and he got his first team in the office and he's come out and he says, you hurry in. I was like, oh, okay. And everyone's just looking around going, oh, wow, okay. What's going on there? And I remember walking in there and you got Gary McAllister, you got Gary Speed, Brian Dean, Rod Wallace, Tony Yeboah. You got all these great players. And I'm just sitting there going, okay. And he puts his team up on the wall and I'm up there starting. And I was just going, yeah. I wasn't nervous. I was just like, all right, yeah, just get me out there. And I remember going up, to the Fullerton car park, which is the Fullerton car park now, but it was our training ground. And every single first team had come up to me and said, well done. Congratulations. Like, make sure you go out there and do your job now. And you know, it just came. And like I said, when I walk out to a pitch, it's like home for me. It's like me walking into my house. Like I am the most comfortablest in the world when I'm there. Like no one can bother me. No one can touch me. I'm in my own world. And I always find that when I'm there, this is my house. No one's going to come into my house and tell me what to do. And that's how I've always approached it.
1: 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Alrighty. We are now 2 weeks into the Howie Games' newest project, The Big Five.
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20: Let's get back to Harry. So you debuted, you talked about, that's 30th of March 1996 against Middlesbrough. You're aged 17. But to me, like you at Leeds, we'll get to Liverpool and we'll get to the Socceroos, but you at Leeds, especially when you used to wear the long sleeve sort of flowing white top.
21: The over-baggy, like the over-baggy yeah. jersey, yeah.
20: Yeah, that's it.
22: A space for Kuhl at the back post! 2-0 to Leeds United!
23: And he hit it brilliantly! And he scored! Harry Kuhl for Leeds United! How crucial could that be?
24: Kuhl, Walker came out, it's Harry Kuhl!
20: Like that was peak Harry Kewell. Now, do you use AI at all?
5: No.
20: Okay. So I put in Claude, the AI system, what was Harry Kewell's best game for Leeds, right? And to be fair, she's a list this long. It's a big list. But number one, it talked about, and I went back, watched the highlights. May 4, 2003, Leeds are battling relegation. Arsenal is looking to win the title. You win 3-2, which I think sends the title to Man U, which would have been a tough one for Leeds fans, to be fair. You scored 5 minutes in.
8: And the long the ball is aimed by Wilcox for Kewell. Kewell 1-on-2. Kewell goes for goal. That is one of the greatest goals you will ever see. It's a phenomenal strike from the Australian, and what a fillip for Leeds United. What a blow for Arsene Wenger.
20: But I watched that, and it was, what's the best way to describe it? It was like you were dancing on the pitch, Harry. You were dancing around dudes. It was very, very nice to watch.
5: I remember the game. I remember the goal. I remember moments. But like I said, you do kind of forget. And people always ask, like you said, they go, oh, my God, you were this, you were that. And I'm like, oh, yeah, I was okay, right? And then there was a moment where someone had put like about a seven-minute clip of my Leeds highlights. And because obviously throughout my career – like especially Leeds, I was not injured. And then obviously Liverpool, that's when all my injuries hit. And that's when it kind of stopped because of the, and I battled to try and get it. But you kind of forget. And they put this 7 minute clip together, right? And they put good songs to it. And after watching, I actually said to myself, I said, damn, I actually wasn't that bad.
20: Oh, come on, mate. You're a star.
9: Oh, what a goal from Harry Kewell. That was sensational.
5: But I always remember then it kind of flows back into my mind, like how I used to play was, and I used to demand the ball everywhere I went. I'd just say, give me the ball. And when I played with players, they gave me the ball. And I used to just watch. I used to just get the ball and run. I used to just get the ball and run. And I remember Adidas coming out with this promo, right, about all the top players in there. And I was on one of them. And the wording was that if you can't get the ball off a player, you can enlist the help from the officials. And it's got me running through, and it's got the ref and the two linesmen diving in on me, because the thought was that no one, every time I got the ball, I would hold the ball for about 30 seconds. But you kind of forget that. But when I looked back at them moments, like I said, it was, that's what I worked on. Yeah. But again, I worked on that every day. Like when people say, oh, you know, you're great at 1v1s, you're pace and power. Like on a Friday was my work day. Like, even though I'd worked the whole week, but I'd be on bungee. I'd be taking people on. After training, like, people would walk off. I'd be saying to the right backs, come here. Like, we're working now, right? I'm working on my 1v1s. I want to get past you. I want to work on my crossing. I worked on everything. I worked on volleying. I worked on striking a ball every single day. I worked on my passing. Everything that I worked on for moments like that to be able to do it in moments, that's what I loved.
20: Liverpool, there's not many young Australian footballers get to grow up supporting a team. I remember when Ange came on here and he talked about the fact that if he ever got the chance to manage Liverpool, it would just blow his mind. You're a Liverpool kid growing up. First goal for Liverpool in a Merseyside derby.
10: Tried to find Heskey, and it's put in by Harry Kewell to score his first Liverpool goal in a Merseyside derby at a time that should really wrap up the 3 points.
20: Where a chap called Michael Owen, you may have heard of him, scored the first couple.
10: Owen, he'll get there first. He will score by the post. He teed up and Michael Owen steers it in. And Liverpool have two, Owen has two. Either side of half-time.
20: Why Liverpool for you, and then what is it like to pull on the jumper that you grew up wearing as a kid and play at Anfield and have the passion and we will never walk alone? Like they're extraordinary life experiences. I'm glad you're smiling about it now as I'm running you through it.
5: Oh, look, you're just bringing up memories, because that whole saga of obviously me moving, and like you talk about Liverpool, like I had a host of teams ringing me constantly. I mean, I had Man United, I had Arsenal, I had breakfast with Arsene Wenger, which is a lovely, he was lovely. I had obviously met Gerard Houllier in France. I had phone calls with Alex Ferguson. That was probably one of my regrets. I actually didn't meet him face to face, but they do say, if you meet Sir Alex Ferguson face to face, you're going nowhere else. Had them, I had conversations. I met AC Milan at the time. There was rumors of obviously Barcelona, PSG, all these top clubs. I suppose it was an exciting time for me, and I wanted to play football, and I wanted to go somewhere where I could make a difference.
20: Yep.
5: And when I sat down, and not only with, I sat down with a few managers, I sat down with Gerard Houllier, the way he spoke about football was incredible. I mean, the French, how they speak anyway, you know, you kind of get dazed by the way they speak about it. But the way he brought football to me, I just thought, wow, this is an opportunity for me to really become. And obviously it's Liverpool, right? Which is a huge pulling card anyway, but I did have other opportunities, and I always say as well that I met Arsene Wenger after Gerard Houllier. And I think if I'd have met them the other way around, it could have been a different story. but for me, going there to Liverpool, and I think there was a YouTube clip or something of me when I was about 13 years old. I was at my academy at Park Lee doing my session, and my coach was videoing. He videoed all the players, and you had to stand in front, introduce yourself, what position and what do you want to do? And Oscar goes to me, Harry, go on, introduce yourself. I said, hi, I'm Harry Kewell, left midfielder. You know, and he goes, okay, well, what do you want to do? I went, duh. And I had my Liverpool top on. I said, going to play for these. And that was 10 years ago to the day that I actually signed for Liverpool. So it was meant to be.
1: Oh, and space here for Harry Kewell if he can exploit it. Kewell for Liverpool.
20: You mentioned injuries, which is a big part of any athlete's story. You won a Champions League, which is an extraordinary achievement.
1: He saved it! The European Cup is returning to England and to Anfield. Liverpool are champions of Europe again!
20: But in many ways, like, the groin issue came up in there and you left the ground early. How did you deal with that particular instance? Because you got some negativity towards you. And how did you deal with the injuries over the years? Because the amount of times I read the groin kept flaring up and causing you issues. That's we've talked about the great side of professional sport. What's the difficult side of professional sport like, and how did you work your way through it, mate?
5: It broke my heart. It broke my heart, and that's the honest truth, because this is probably, unless we get to a World Cup final, you know, this is probably the biggest game that an Australian can play.
20: Yeah, the Champions League final.
5: Yeah, and the problem was the whole year I was having problems, you know, and the manager knew it, Benitez knew it. He was constantly asking me, we're constantly in dialogue with each other, and it was funny because I was going in for an operation. The day after, I was literally going in for the operation. And I remember coming up, we trained at the stadium the night before. And look, it felt good enough, right? But at any given time, up to about 3 months prior to the game, my groin could have snapped at any given moment. Like, that's what the surgeons were saying. They were saying, look, this could go at any given moment. One little movement, one little thing. So I kind of was being free, hoping that it was going to snap, but we were getting closer and closer to the final. It's like, well, don't snap yet, mate, you know? And I was training, and I was never expecting to start, right? And the best thing about it was that I felt good. And I remember after the training session, Benitez come to me and says, how you feeling? I said, yeah, look, you know my situation, boss. I said, look, this could go at any time, right? But at the moment, it feels good. He goes, okay. And he just left it. Anyway, I slept on it and all. Well, I didn't sleep on it. He slept on it and all that. And I remember going for the walk, the day of the game. And I was walking at the back with Gibril Cissé, and we was just chatting, laughing. And now in my mind, I'm sitting there going, well, because of my injuries, because of the passing, Benitez has always been a huge backer of me. You know, ever since he had come in there, he's always been there. And I feel for him because I think he knew what type of player I was. But I just couldn't give him exactly what it was because of my body. My body just, you know, it was just breaking down constantly. Anyway, he comes up to me and goes, look, Harry, I want to talk to you. I said, yeah, boss, no problem. And then he said, look, I'm going to start you. All right. He goes, how do you feel about that? And I said, yeah, easy, no problem. He goes, oh, good. And just walked off. He goes, I'm going to say, well, he said a little bit more by the positioning and all that. And I felt personally that what it, like, that was fantastic because he could have went with other people and there's stories out there, you know, he could have went with this, could have started with that. But the fact that he trusted me, knowing that the chances of something was going to happen, but he still needed someone like my presence on the pitch was fantastic. And that gave me the confidence. And again, I know the start of the game, we went down like badly.
2: And what a pass too for Crespo. And what a goal that is. Oh. What a goal that is. Eden Crespo again from a sublime pass by Kaká. And Milan now playing football out of this world. Nobody could live with this.
5: But I actually felt in the first 20 minutes, I was actually doing all right in the game. You know, I was holding the ball up. I was doing exactly what he was asking. But then unfortunately, in a moment, I went for a tackle with Gattuso. And I remember going in for the tackle. And as I went for the tackle, I just felt this whole thing just snap. And I remember looking down and my muscle was just like all bulged up down. And I just went, I can't do anything. And I felt because obviously, yeah, you're right. A lot of people were presuming that I'm walking off because of the, you know, the result and what's happening. But if you know me deep down, I mean, I'm a fighter. Yep. I keep going. And if you know known the history of what I had to do to get to a moment like that, I mean, you would never have questioned my loyalty, my dedication, my commitment to the cause. But, and that broke me by coming off. But if I flip that, now, Howie, and I don't play an individual sport. You know, I play a team sport, and I know individuals, right, can win games, but teams win tournaments. And what I saw that night from my team will always stay with me because I think that's the important thing that I learned, especially that night, is that, and especially as a footballer, you can't help but think about yourself, right? We do think about ourselves quite a lot, right? And probably in every sport, you do think about yourself. And I think you forget that you're playing a team sport. But what that night gave me is the opportunity to actually take back and go, I'm in a team sport. And sometimes it's not about me. It's about my team. And I sat back and I watched something special that night to be able to realize and go, wow, I want to be out there and I want to help, but my team's got this. And that's what I saw. My team's got this and they did something remarkable that night and, you know, bring home the biggest cup in European football.
20: 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See you there.
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10: 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Win-win. On we go, Tommy. The Socceroos. I just want to ask you about a few games, but with some brief answers. But before I do that, briefly, pulling on the Socceroos shirt, What does it mean to Harry Kuehl? Like, you did it as a 17-year-old on debut. What does being a Socceroo mean to you?
11: It means everything. Well, it means first and foremost, you're absolutely killing it for your club. That's the truth. Because if you're not playing well for your club, then you're not even going to get the chance to put that green and gold jersey on. So again, putting it on meaning you're in a good place. So that's the main thing when I looked at putting on that green and gold jersey is that, well, I'm doing well for my club because that's the only reason I'm getting picked for my national team, because we did have a strong team.
10: So some of the games I want to ask you about, everyone talks about the disaster of the MCG, but the week prior to that, November 1997, the Azadi Stadium in Tehran, Iran won, Australia won. Kuehl scores. But the crowd, Harry, was reported. I went back. The crowd was reported at 128,000 people.
12: 100,000 fans. All ready, I should think, to urge on the Iranians in this very, very vital game. It has been 20 years since Iran has lost a football match in this stadium.
11: Incredible it was.
10: Tell me about the night and the silence when you scored was extraordinary.
13: Mahrez Badu, it's a chance here for Kewell! A goal for Australia! A brilliant start for the Socceroos! And it's Harry Kewell, the 19-year-old, who has opened the scoring. And the silence that 130,000 people can make is quite stunning here. As equally as stunning as the finish by Harry Kewell.
11: So, again, walking out, it was like walking into the Colosseum, like 10 times bigger, like 10 times bigger. Like, you could see, like, you couldn't really see at the top, right? And I remember going in there and warming up. And let's just say the pitch wasn't the greatest as well, right? So we were warming up, and obviously I was debuting. And, again, it didn't fear me, like, didn't fear me. I enjoy that. I'm not one of these that needs to have a big stadium, because I always believe a top professional can play in front of a million people, but can also play with one man watching, you know? So for me, I did not worry about the fans and all that, but it's nice to actually see. And they were chanting and obviously cheering on Iran. But going back in there, walking out, and I remember standing for the national anthems, and all I could remember seeing was one Australian flag. Just waving around. It was raining. I was like, man, I thought I'm brave. Look at you, right? But again, I thought we controlled the game. I thought we controlled the game all over. I think there was a little bit of nerves because we hadn't done it previously in other campaigns. But taking the lead was something that I felt we had in us. You know, it's just that we kind of slipped at the end. But I always remember walking off at halftime. And I can remember seeing someone throw something from the top. And that's how big the stadium was. It hit someone in the front row. And then I was like, that's how big it was. And that's obviously that stadium is still there today. And there's a couple of teams like Estoril and that play out of. And it's just, it's an amazing stadium. It's an incredible stadium. And I'm just thankful I had the opportunity to play there.
10: Obviously, there's been so much talked about the return leg. Again, you score.
13: Vidmar will get there first. Supporting quickly is Lazaridis. Vidmar on his own.
10: Australia's 2-0 up. We don't need to go back over it. They score late. As you walk off the MCG that day, what's your emotion? Like, what? There's an obvious emotion, but how is Harry Kewell feeling walking off? Like you listen to Les Murray and Johnny Warren. Johnny Warren's nearly in tears as to what's gone on. How's Harry Kewell feeling?
13: Heartbreak for Australian soccer. They have been beaten here at the MCG by the away goals rule, the cruelest of fates for the Socceroos, the saddest of moments.
10: How is Harry Kewell feeling walking off? Like you listen to Les Murray and Johnny Warren. Johnny Warren's nearly in tears as to what's gone on. How's Harry Kewell feeling?
11: I was young, right? And I was disappointed because the one thing that I really, really would have loved to have done was to walk into a World Cup fully fit, right? Mm. 06, struggling. 010, struggling, always carrying something. Whereas 98 and 2002, if would have made it, I would have walked in there fully fit. And a fully fit Harry Kewell at a World Cup, wow, that would have been interesting. So me looking at me walking off that pitch, yes, I was devastated. Yes, I was gutted. But me thinking, okay, I'm going to have plenty of other opportunities, right? And if I could really go back in time, obviously that would change. Cause I'd sit there and like, I'd sit there and tell my whole team, hey, liven up, right? Like this opportunity doesn't come around. It comes around every 4 years. You know, we missed, I felt a great opportunity. And I think 98 would have been a great start for us as a nation to start really competing at the World Cup, because we had older players, but we had a younger generation coming through. And I get the 2002 one. That was probably, like, I know we talk about 2006, our generation, our strong generation, but 2002, we were young, hungry. You know, so these opportunities, I think, I felt we slipped, you know, because it would have been great, obviously, starting and playing at these World Cups. So walking off, I remember, yes, disappointed, going, wow, how did we lose that? You know, well, we didn't even really lose. We lost on the away goal. But in my mind, like I said, because I was young, I was thinking, well, great, I've got other opportunities for it. But and feeling that we came so close that, okay, we'll make the next one. You know, it's something that I would have went back and just, I don't know, just maybe if you had a voice bigger and better, you could just go back and say, yeah, hey, we would have put that little bit more into it.
10: You talk about 0-2, 1-0 in Melbourne, Muscat scores.
14: Well, Kevin Muscat, a Melbourne boy, focused, concentrating, scoring!
10: But we read for two consecutive cycles about the vibe in Montevideo, in Uruguay, playing the Uruguayans. You've played in hotbeds all around the world. What was it like getting off the plane, the hotel, everything? Was it as intense as it's been written up?
11: Not for me. I loved it. I loved that intensity. Yeah. I mean, I said, and I think they even felt when I went out there on the pitch, like, give it to me. Come on, give me all you got. And I actually felt, again, I played well. You know, I enjoyed the game, and I just felt maybe the occasion got to maybe five or six of the players. And I think that's too many to carry in, you know, a playoff match. You know, they tried everything. Don't get me wrong. They tried everything to intimidate us, to be able to put us under pressure. You know, the fans were fantastic. I mean, you don't want to play in a stadium where fans are so polite and, oh, hello, you know, this, that. You want to be playing in an aggressive stadium, you know, but you need to stand up to it. You need to take responsibility. I just felt in that game there, again, we had the team to progress. We just didn't turn up.
14: A third now, and it's all over for Australia. Morales. And that's it.
11: You know, four or five players just didn't have that that little bit more, which I felt they could have done.
10: Then we get to the Sydney Football Stadium, which it's rare, Harry, I am in a position to go to a sporting event that I'm not working at. You would appreciate that now. And I went with a bunch of mates, and I was telling someone this the other day, my main memory after the penalty shootout was half an hour later, there was a announcement around the stadium saying, if you do not leave the stadium now, there will be no public transport left. It was such a magical night.
14: Eyes on the stars and your feet on the ground. Theodore Roosevelt's recipe for success has real resonance for Australia tonight as they see a glittering prize twinkling on the horizon. They are ready. They are prepared.
10: You came on a sub. You take the first penalty.
14: There it is. Penalty kicks will decide a place in World Cup 2006. It's Harry Kuehl against Fabian Carini. First penalty, Australia.
15: Beautiful.
14: Beautifully put away by Harry Kuehl.
15: Sheer class, Harry.
10: It's one of the truly great nights in the history of Australian sport, and you were involved in it. Like, that's, like, we talk about the Champions League and, like, the experience you've had, but that night in Sydney, oh, mate, I'm getting shivery now talking about it with you.
11: It was pretty awesome. I mean, it's, when you hear people explain it like that, like I said,
10: yeah,
11: it's a nice feeling. And it's a nice feeling that it's a memory that we've put into this nation. And hopefully we can create more memories. You know, but it's always nice that there's always a starting point. And like I said, that moment, and like I said, I was, couldn't have been more prouder of my team than that night. I mean, we stood a lot of talk, you know, a lot of pressure, a lot of, because we were, I think we were more favourites into that game. Mm. There's a lot of people, can they do it? You know, we've come so close so many times. Can we get over the line? You know, my only disappointing thing is that we didn't finish it in normal time. I felt we had enough to go, and I felt we created more chances to actually win the game. And that would have been nicer, but, you know, like all, we like to make a little bit of drama, and we wanted to do it. And, you know, that's one of my greatest images is from that game is when John Aloisi scores the goal.
14: Here's Aloisi for a place in the World Cup.
16: He's
11: And it's one of my favourite pictures of all time is you've got my Australian team running and I'm at the back just holding my hands up like that. And people go, oh, is that something that you planned? And did it? No, I couldn't move. Like I was gone. Like, I couldn't I was cramping. I gave everything within that game and I couldn't move, but I had the chance to see everyone's reaction, like from the fans. And I think this is the most important thing because I, even though the fans are important, I didn't realize how important they are because when COVID hit, football just wasn't the same. It just wasn't the same. So fans really do make a difference. They make the game. They live and breathe the game and they're watching a live performance by teams that they love, players that they love. And this is like something that you can give back to them in these moments and you can share it. And I saw it. In that moment, I saw every single person jump for joy in that stadium that night, which was excellent.
10: I love that you said that because I obviously watching yesterday and watching the Socceroos. Now, whether it's a player-driven decision, a management decision, it showed the quality of the organisation. Might sound strange. My biggest moment of pride watching yesterday was at the end of the game, when the entire squad went over to the yellow corner of that stadium in Vancouver and gave them 5 minutes to celebrate with them. Like there's a World Cup ahead, you know, America's beckoning. But I loved that moment, Harry. It was just a great, that was my proudest moment as an Australian, watching the respect the players had for people that have given up on their job for a month and spent this money and gone to Canada. Oh, yeah, I love that moment.
11: I know. And I think that's, the important thing, and it's not only Australia that do it. I think a lot of the teams know the sacrifice of what the fans are making to come and watch their team play. And I think the only thing, and I'm sure a lot of the players would do a lot more and if they can. And I know that in times when they're going for a walk, they will meet and they chat and all that type of stuff. So I know that they do all that, but it is important that you respect the fans. Because like I said, without fans, this game, and we've seen it, this game is not the same. It's not the same. So we have to be able to appreciate them. Even their opinions at times, they're allowed to have their opinion. But, you know, we just move on, yes.
10: Back to Harry in a tick. Next week on the Howie Games, one of the most honest conversations we've ever had on this podcast with Olympic silver medalist convicted for drug crimes, now on the path to helping others, Scott Miller.
17: I said, is this what you want? He goes, no, I don't want it. I said, well, what are you doing it for? And he explained to me, it was just the respect, the power. I said, mate, you're a smart kid. You got brains. You can work out another way to make money. Doesn't have to be doing this. Hmm. You know, I think there's some good progression there. I've got to have another meeting with him next week. But I enjoy that. If I can keep him out of jail and keep him from not going down that route that I went down. Because I said to him, mate, it's not pretty. You think it's pretty now, you think it's cool. It's f***ing ugly.
10: It sounds ugly.
17: Yeah, it's ugly, mate. Yeah.
10: The remarkable story of Scott Miller next week on the podcast.
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2: Let's get back to Harry. So watching a World Cup, I've never been fortunate enough to see a World Cup game live. Watching it on SBS, everything seems bigger and brighter. And I was listening to Scotland singing yesterday before the game, and I don't know. It's World Cup matches look different on the television. What is it like being amongst the action, Harry?
3: Well, I think you've got to remember, Howie, this is the number one showstopper in the world. Right,
2: I know it is.
3: And I know people turn and say, "Oh, the Super Bowl." And I know, well, it's only the Americans.
2: No,
3: it's only the Americans that say that. And I know that we have other major tournaments in the world, and but the World Cup final, the whole world will stop and watch this one game because they want to know who are the world champions. Right, so the feeling to be playing on the world stage again, it's like you've got to sometimes put your feelings aside because you've got to get your game face on. You got to be mind. You don't want to be just taken and go, "Oh, look at this. This is amazing." And before you know it, you could be passed. You know, one minute, like you're doing that, next minute, and Mbappe's passed, and you're like, "Oh God, I've got to go pick him up." So you've got to be ready. There's a certain style, and you know, but as even from my own experiences, it's, mate, you're treated like a rock star. Like you are like a rock star because you get delivered everywhere. Your food's there. People are cheering your name. Everything's like, it's like you turn up to a training ground pitch. Everything's there for you. Everything's set up. And this is what your staff are doing, by the way. You're just a player just rocking up. You know, you're getting the ice baths. You're getting massages. You're getting looked after. You get everything done. You've got the best hotels. You got everything. Like I said, you're living a life. Like it's the best life playing in the best tournament. Why wouldn't you want to be there?
2: Can I indulge you with I talked about leaving the Sydney Football Stadium, and this must be great when people come up to you. So, 2-2 with Croatia, so we progress and Kuehl scores. I was working for Channel 10, right, for a travel and lifestyle show. So I was in Queenstown in New Zealand watching that game at 2:00 in the morning by myself. And when you scored, I must have made that much noise. 30 seconds later, true story, mate, my hotel phone rings and it's reception asking me if there's an issue because the rooms next door think there's a concern in my room because I'm losing my mind.
3: That is celebrating at its best.
4: Towards Kennedy. Might drop for Kuehl. Harry Kuehl has done it. Australia's golden boy has come up with a golden goal. And we're back tied at 2-2. Oh, and you can't say Australia haven't deserved it. It just had to be Harry.
2: But moments that you have brought to the country, I hope you understand what that means to fans of sport in general. Like that was, mate, I went back and watched it again yesterday, that goal.
3: Oh, you know what, Howie? And again, thank you, because I think it's nice when you sit down with someone and they talk you through it as well. And
2: yeah,
3: because you do forget when people do remind you. Like I said, even I get goosebumps now. Not because of the goal, but what it means to people. Because, like, I know I scored the goal, but I scored that goal for Australia, you know, and we were all there scoring that goal. And that's what representing your country is that for the ones that missed out, for the ones that are trying to get into that squad, for the ones that try everything to play or to come and watch, we're all there in one corner trying to score that goal for our team to put us through. And like even yesterday, you know, where Aaron Kunda, the youngest now Socceroo to have scored, you know, we're all there trying to, like, we all feel a part of that goal, you know, and like you said, that memory where you just said they're getting through the last 16 with my goal, we're all there. We all felt

0: that passion. Like I said, I think the biggest relief because of what I went through, you know, to be able to score a goal at the World Cup and the goal to kind of put us through to that next phase, I think you see me jump and the relief was just like incredible, incredible.
1: Here's one to pass up the chain. So this is not SBS. So people need to understand that there's what's called a world feed. So the broadcast is being done. Everyone sees the same pictures. They may get different commentary and it's sent out around the world. So when people are watching in Turkey, in Ankara last night, or watching in Melbourne, you're seeing the same pictures. Here's a theory for you, Harry, that maybe the boss of SBS can pass on. It's probably too late for this World Cup. You know the amazing pictures we see on socials now? So Fed Square, for example.
0: Yeah.
1: What I would love to see from a sports production perspective is if you qualify for the World Cup, you choose your venue in your country and you have to have a live feed set up to go back into the broadcast for every single game. So when Australia scored the first goal yesterday, on the back of the replay sequence of the goal, you see the celebration in Melbourne and Australia because you're watching it all around the world. And then equally for this one, you see the devastation in Istanbul or Ankara because that is what it is. It means so much to people. So to see that Fed Square live on the back of the replay sequence after the goal, I think it'd take it even, it'd be visually amazing and show the passion of what we're talking about, Harry. So if you can pass that up the chain a bit for me, that'd be good.
0: Pass that, because like I said, it's one of those things when you score as a player, it's like, wow, it's me. You know, it's like you get that, but you got fans doing the exactly same expressions. Because that's like they're feeling it as well. And like I said, there's nothing better. And I used to love when I scored, I used to love running around the crowd and seeing the expressions of fans. Whether it was for home or away, you would see their expressions and they're the best. Like I even say now, like I'm sitting at home and I laugh when I see a goal and you're seeing fans just go nuts. And I just think it's brilliant, absolutely brilliant.
1: Pass it up the chain to Mr. Infantino, isn't it? He might be able to sort it out for us. Two more questions for you, and then you need to get into the broadcast. When you retire, when you play your last game of football and you're here playing the A-League.
2: Harry, you're a retired footballer now. When will it sink in?
3: Oh, probably never, you know, because, I love the sport and, like I said, you know, I was born to do this. And, look, it's going to take a while, but, look, I'm going to enjoy this night. I enjoy the moment with my boys and, you know, we'll see what happens.
1: The day after what you know is your last game, is it a relief? Is it excitement? Is it daunting about what's ahead when you've been doing this since you were 6 years old? How did you feel about retirement from professional football, mate?
0: I felt relieved. Not because I didn't want to, like, I know I could still play the game and that was the hardest thing is because I know up here I could still easily play. My body was good. Everything was like looking was good. The problem was my body couldn't do it. It was breaking down every couple of weeks. And I was just unfortunate. I was just that player where, cause I pushed my body to the limit every single time, ever since I was young, it just kept on unfortunately breaking down. And in my last year at Melbourne Heart, who's now obviously Melbourne City, I just had one too many injuries and I was spending more time on the bench, on the table than on the field. And I just went, what am I doing? You know, what am I doing? Now I had no other plan after that because my life is football. And as a man, I could only do one thing at one time. Can't really concentrate on anything else. So I didn't know what else to do. And then after a couple of months, I thought, you know what? Let me go see if I like coaching. Let me go see it. And I remember going and do my badges. And I remember the one instance where I had to take my first session and it was defending corners. Right? Lo and behold, I had to defend it. And I remember the assessor looked at me and laughed when he gave it to me because you're defending corners. And I said, okay, great. So I went away, I planned my session and all that. And I remember doing it and organizing and putting people there. And I talk about when I played, I used to have a flame in my body and the flame was always there. But when I really turned on, you know, that blue naked flame that was there, that was when I'd be playing and I'd love it. that flame came back to me when I coached. And I just went, oh my God, like there's more to this than just playing. And then now, like I said, I speak about it now, that the fact that I can coach and give all my knowledge and all my experience, the great and the ugly, well, the good and the bad, and well, the great and the ugly, I can give it. And I feel my career now that I can understand, because no player in history wants to be injured. No player, every single player wants to go out there and play 90 minutes at his hardest. And there's a kind of thing around football that if you're not fit, you know, coaches don't want to know or managers don't want to, because they've got to concentrate. I get that on the fit players, but you can still speak to them. And I had moments where no one would speak to me, you know, for months because I was injured, you know, and that hurt. Mm-hmm. That hurt. Whereas now I can take that information and, you know, I had a young boy, especially in Hanoi, done his ACL, and I make sure every single day I see him and I ask him, even if it's just and the communication is not 100%. He speaks a little English. You know, I don't speak no Vietnamese. But it's still like, I still make an effort to go over and hug him or see how he is, talk about it like that. And it just brings a smile to his face. And cause that's what, like, I missed at times. And I think that's the important thing. And that's why I think my whole circle of life, especially in football, is put me into a position where I'm happy at the moment and I love what I do.
1: What a wonderful privileged position to be in, Harry. We always finish this the same way, this podcast. And, mate, if you didn't have to go on air, I got another 3 hours of questions for you. So we might have to do a part-time at some stage, part two. But we have a lot of kids listen to this, and I use different examples, whether they're on the way to football training or rugby league training or to do piano or whatever it is that floats their boat. You've achieved amazing success in your field, and now you're doing it in the media as well as coaching. What advice would you give to the youngsters out there that want to chase something that they absolutely love, as you did as a young man?
0: Is to be yourself. Don't try and replicate anybody else, because you're not going to be them. You know, you are unique in yourself. You have certain skill sets that other people do not have. So just be yourself and get the best out of what you can do. Don't try and compete with other people. Just be yourself.
1: Harry, it's been a massive privilege to chat with you, and thanks for putting up while I relayed stories of watching you in action, mate. It's been nice to see you smile and seemingly enjoy the conversation. You're a star on SBS. May the Socceroos go long and far, but, mate, thanks for giving me a thrill and having a chat on the Howie Games. I've absolutely loved every moment of it.
0: Thank you, Howie. I really appreciate it, mate. Thank you.
1: Harry Kuehl, I've been hoping to get him on this show almost since day one. He was well and truly worth the wait for mine. Hope you loved it as much as I did. Do not miss him and the FIFA World Cup on SBS. Much love to Harry and his family. Until Monday with the big five Aussie songs of all time and the chief freaking, I mean freaking out when a very big name musical special guest wanders into the studio unannounced. And then Wednesday for Scotty Miller. How about the content? The team are on fire. Anyway, until next time, you know the rest of this story. Peace and love.
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18: Our house is a roller coaster, pretty much all the time. There's always something happening with 8 people in the household and kids and all that sort of stuff. But we've had a dog for 9 years, called Sunny, and the border collie, getting on a little bit. Great dog.
19: I think they get better with age, border collie.
18: Falling in love with a dog. Probably. I'm not really a dog person or an animal person, but I love little Sunny, and I reckon it needs a little companion. And they can start teaching the little companion a few new tricks. And so when Sonny's had enough, the little one can take over as the dog of the house and keep the postie honest. And then when he comes in the front gate. So organised a mate who's a farmer over on the Eyre Peninsula to find a breeder. And he brought a dog over and surprised all the kids. And they thought it was Christmas and, oh, everything's good. named it after a long, heavy debate, and we settled on Cisco, which is what Tommy was going to be called, but got talked out of it by the Triple M listeners, which is all good. I think that was a good decision. Anyway, something bad happened leading into the long weekend, and I've never experienced it before. I had a dog called Patch when I was a little, probably 5, 6, 7 year old, and I can still remember when that got run over up at Wakery. Oh, no. And that was the last dog I ever owned after that, or had. But anyway, I was inside the house leading into the long weekend, and you know when you step on a dog's foot and you go,
19: that?
18: Well, I heard that noise go for about 10 seconds, which 10 seconds is a long time when you count them slow. And I knew, oh no, something's happened to you. So I race outside, see the dog laying under the, run under the trailer, go over there. It was breathing, its tongue's hanging out. Oh, God, this does not look good. And anyway, it's been run over, got kids screaming. I'm in full panic mode thinking, what's going on here? How bad's this dog? What shall I do? Get one of the kids to bring a little mat, its dog mat over, put it in there. Its body's not moving at all, but it's still alive. I think we'll have to take it to the vet. So we drive it to the vet. One of the kids has to carry it into the car, which is not a great experience for a kid to witness.
19: No, darling.
18: Drive to the vet, which driving when you've got a, you know, something that's living and dying or about to die is a little bit of a challenge as well. Not dissimilar to driving a pregnant woman to a hospital when she's about to give birth. Get it there, give it to the vet. Vet has a look. Vet comes back out and says, I think your dog's no good, so we have to put it down.
19: Oh.
18: So you go through that. I haven't been through that before, especially with a kid standing next to me. So that was a horrible experience. And go home, you've got six kids screaming and crying and a wife. And
19: it's
18: dad,
19: so traumatic.
18: I consider myself reasonably experienced in, you know, animals dying and bits and pieces, and it even bloody shocked me, to be honest. It was not a great experience
19: horrible.
18: To go through. So then the vet says, you know, we can leave it here, we can cremate it, we can do all that, just like the voice of the suburbs went through when her dog died. So it was leading into the long weekend. I didn't have time. I said, can we just leave it here? So he said, no dramas at all. So I left it there for the weekend. Had to go and pick it up last Wednesday, dig a big hole in the backyard. We had the burial, so it's next to the cat and the other dog in the backyard. So we've got a bloody dog, pet cemetery in the backyard now. And then Nick had organised to go and get another dog. A mate of his grandma is a breeder at Snowtown, and they drove up and got a new puppy on the weekend.
19: Oh, that's good. So you've
17: what did you get? Same?
18: Same, nice. Dog, border collie.
17: Nice.
18: All black.
19: Beautiful. I love black border collie.
18: So had another argument over the name. I've settled with Jet. Jet Black.
19: Jet Black. That's a great name.
18: So we got a new puppy.
19: Sunny and Jet. It's like, sun, you know, dark and the light. There you go.
18: And, so hopefully we can keep this one alive and keep it in the gate and all of that. So we've had a roller coaster.
17: Yeah, indeed.
19: So tough, but I think there's so many families who've had that awful experience of it happening in their own driveway, and it is just traumatic. Well, and
18: 1 minute, everyone's sort of normal and happy in your family, and then next minute,
19: life changes like that.
18: You got a dog dying and everyone screaming. It was a full-on thing to go through, but anyway,
19: part
18: just thought I'd share it with you.
20: Sorry, it's a loss. Triple M.
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22: Did you learn something?
21: What did we learn?
18: Been keeping you up to date with my sort of private life, I guess, with my health at the moment. I had to have a kidney stone removed about a month ago or whatever, when they go through the eye of your old fella, which is not much fun to look forward to. And now they went up my bum on Friday.
17: Okay.
18: Because I had the poo test for bowel cancer and tested positive, which is not something you want to receive in the mail. But anyway, did that.
19: Not for cancer.
18: Well, that's what they say. It's you got a positive test. You do a bowel cancer test.
19: But it's positive for signs of something going on, but not necessarily kids. No. I just don't want to scare people with just the way you said it sounded like you said I tested positive for cancer.
18: Well, that's what I thought I did, but positive for the bowel cancer test anyway. That's how I didn't read it properly, but I read that and then spoke to the doc and he said, well, you're going to be fine. You should be fine. 9 out of 10 is going to be okay. So we need to go and do a colonoscopy. So you book that in and do all of that, which I did on Friday, and they found a polyp and they removed that. Which they say if you remove all your polyps, you're next to zero chance of getting bowel cancer, I'm led to believe.
19: So hopefully. The polyps are what lead to it pretty much.
18: Yeah, I think so.
19: Yeah.
18: So I think that's sort of what they want you to do to eliminate the chances. If you have one, or some people have heaps.
1: Several, yeah.
19: Those are...
18: I heard one person had 90.
19: 90?
1: Really?
18: Had to do two ops.
1: Really?
19: My goodness.
18: Yeah, so I did that.
1: They cut it out? Is that what happens?
19: They take a little snip. They snip
18: I don't even know how small they are. Okay. I've done no research, which is pretty poor. But anyway, they get rid of it, and then I guess they get a test for it and stuff. And I have to go back every 5 years.
1: Okay.
18: For a colonoscopy. I was next to a guy who I've become quite friendly with, who was having his 10th. He started getting them when he was 40. He's now 70. There was other people in there who I won't, reveal what they've been through, but they've been through all different sort of experiences, some good, some not so good. But one of the best things about having your colonoscopy is, or any operation, is waking up in recovery with all these other people and getting to eat a sandwich.
1: The Sanger, I know, because you're so hungry, aren't you? You haven't been able to eat for a while. You
18: haven't eaten for a couple of days.
1: That first sandwich... Magnificent.
18: You turn into dog man a little bit. And I bowled the sandwich over and then had a nice little scone after. They must have known
1: and
18: I love scones.
1: Wow.
18: And I bowled that over it. Yeah. And then I said to the nurse as she went past, you haven't got any more, have you? So she had another sandwich and another scone and a couple of coffees, and then I waited for my wife to answer the phone, which she didn't because she was at a 50th, having a lot of fun while I'm sitting in there with my butt getting plugged.
19: Managed
18: to get a lift home after a while.
19: How good's food when you're actually hungry? I mean, it's amazing.
1: Beautiful.
19: Yeah. I learned a little bit about the female monthly situation cycle. So... some people would suggest that at different times of the month, women can become moody.
1: No.
19: Or...
18: never experienced.
1: Never said that before, no.
19: Well, there's a very good reason. So during the second half of the cycle, during the luteal phase, which is just before, you have your period, your testosterone and estrogen drop by about 50 to 80% in one weekend.
1: That much?
19: 50 to 80%, and they're your feel-good hormones.
1: Yeah, right.
19: So... that is a significant drop. Just for
1: That's a lot.
19: Just for comparison, men's testosterone and hormones, those hormones swing between 0.4 and 2% in an entire year.
1: Oh, really?
19: So for you to experience that level of mood alteration, you'd have to be alive for 125 years. And you'd have to age that quickly in a short period of time to experience that. So it is to keep the house together, keep your mood stable, keep everyone happy.
18: God, you got it tough.
19: Anyway, it's
1: now
19: actually hard.
1: Now we know those actual stats. Why don't we just move out for a few days?
19: We'd love that.
18: That would probably...
1: Everyone's a winner.
19: But you're taking the kids with you.
1: Okay. Oh, well, you move out then.
19: Actually, I'm not kidding. I'm certain there'd be women all over the planet go, great, I'll have an Airbnb for a week.
18: Little granny flat out the back, that'd be enough.
19: Leave mum alone.
1: It could be as simple as
19: Where are the scissors? Dad, he can answer that question.
18: So that is a big number.
1: That's a huge number.
19: 50 to 80%.
18: Explains it.
19: I'm telling you guys, if you could feel the feeling of being hollowed out from the inside, like your entire, every feeling in your... every good feeling.
18: What about
19: in
18: the feeling we have to put up with?
19: Your hormones are stable,
1: we should have a rest for a few days.
19: When someone else is going through something, it's not your problem; it's theirs.
18: It's everyone's.
19: All right,
18: and we're all going to work together and be happy.
19: There is a risk of me being in the 50 to 80% dip right now if you want to keep pushing me.
18: We've worked that out. That's okay.
19: You've worked it out and still you're talking.
1: This segment, segment isn't called
18: State of the Opposite. So you go to the studio next door or do you want us to go there?
19: I would love to go into the studio next door.
1: Righto.
19: At another radio station.
2: What's yours, Dits? Go.
1: All right, I'm just a quick one.
2: Love to hear it.
1: I've got a quick one for Canadian Kath this morning.
19: Oh.
1: But she would already know this. Do you remember when you told me that when phones, mobiles first come out, the noise it made when you got a message was Morse. Your mum went, that's Morse code. Yeah.
19: SMS. Yeah.
1: SMS. That's right.
19: Mm-hmm.
1: Yeah. Similarly, something I read over the weekend, Beethoven's Fifth Symphony.
19: Mm.
1: Right. Right, yeah. That. It's Morse code.
19: What for?
1: The letter V.
19: Oh.
1: Da, da, da, da. Right. Three dots and a dash. And they used it in wartime for V for Victory.
19: Did they develop
1: Beethoven's
19: that
1: Fifth
19: after...
1: Symphony? Well, they had to have, because he did that, what, probably in the
20: 1700s.
19: Yeah. I didn't know how old Morse code was.
1: Yeah.
19: So they chose Beethoven's...
1: Canadian Capital text you in a minute.
18: How did you not find that out on a
1: Scottish
18: trip?
1: I was just reading. Because we are intelligent. See, we're not footballers.
18: We're going betting on the races and gambling on
1: Yeah, they're all mathematicians. Golf. They're very clever.
19: On your golf trip
1: yeah.
19: with 16 blokes.
18: That's so it. One bloke... brought that to the table, did he? Or?
1: I can't quite remember in my fuzzy haze of what happened.
19: He said, you'll never believe this.
1: I know.
18: Yeah.
1: Wow. We weren't exactly playing Beethoven, but somehow I've come away with that fact.
18: This is how they said
19: Beethoven,
18: they won
19: that
18: the
19: movie
18: war.
19: About the dog, yeah.
1: Just see if Kath messages in.
19: All right, she will.
1: That was the... Sorry, can I hear it one more time?
20: Yeah.
1: Please? Dot, dot, dot, dash. Here we go.
18: We've won the war.
1: There you go.
20: Ridiculous. Brilliant. Was. What we learn, all thanks to Weeks Homes. Get 30k cash back with Weeks Homes. Your dream home is closer than you think. It's Triple M.
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19: I've got a riddle for you.
18: Oh, okay. It's early for a riddle.
1: Don't know if my brain switched on yet.
18: Usually have a piddle, not a riddle.
19: It's time for a riddle, then maybe you can go for a piddle.
18: Okay.
19: But the reason why we're doing it early is because it sounds really rude.
18: Oh.
19: Okay, the answer isn't necessarily a rude answer, but the riddle makes it sound like it's going to be.
1: Okay.
19: So you ready?
1: Righto.
19: Okay, what fits snugly between breasts, slides neatly into a hole, gets longer when pulled, and works well when jerked?
1: Oh, geez. It's clean.
19: It is clean.
18: Well,
19: it's
18: the
19: more than clean.
18: Not.
19: The answer is clean.
18: The answer's clean.
19: Yeah. The riddle sounds dirty, but the answer's clean. So fits snugly between breasts, slides neatly into a hole, gets longer when pulled, works well when jerked. Anyone got any ideas?
18: Zero.
1: Oh, God. I mean, jerk, I'm thinking like beef jerky or something.
18: No, can't jerk beef jerky.
19: Why is it called beef jerky? If you can't jerk it, if it didn't jerk.
1: I think the process must be you're jerking it. I don't know.
18: I can't even get
19: you. Do you want me to tell you?
1: Please tell me.
19: Seatbelt. So it fits snugly between breasts, it sits in between your breasts, slides neatly into a hole when you click it in, gets longer when pulled, and works well when jerked. Because that's how it stops.
18: I just couldn't get past the old fella.
19: Yeah,
1: what a disappointing answer.
19: I know. I told you it was clean, it was wholesome. It's actually a safety thing.
18: A bloody boring old seatbelt.
19: I know. What a life a seatbelt leaves, I tell you what.
18: I was pitching breasts a lot.
19: Oh, I know. This is the thing. I knew as soon as I told you the things, you wouldn't be able to think about anything but boobs. So there you go. You can use that one, guys, if you want to have a bit of fun at the dinner table.
4: It's rude. It's a loss. Triple M.
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19: Foot fetish accounts have reached an all-time high across multi-platforms. Wow. Do you guys have any interest in that sort of thing?
4: I thought you were going to.
18: I gave Jason and France a foot massage.
19: You did, made me very uncomfortable.
1: Yeah. No,
18: you got best on ground.
19: Feet don't do anything for you.
18: Pardon?
19: Do feet do anything? Anything?
18: What, sexually?
19: Yes.
18: Nah.
19: Yeah.
1: Nah.
18: I do like getting my feet. Yes. I do like getting my feet rubbed.
19: Yeah. I don't even like people. I don't like people touching my feet at all. I just find feet so gross.
18: Have you had a professional massage? Like a proper massage?
19: Never let anyone go near them. I paint my own toenails. I do all of that stuff myself. No one's going near me. And if anyone, you know, when you get a massage on your back and they go down your ankles, I say through the little hole, don't touch my feet.
18: Hey, you don't know what you're missing. The bottoms of your feet are connect to all your organs in your body.
19: Kinesiology, amazing.
18: And it's very important.
19: Look, I believe in all that. I just can't do it. But when I was
18: What if it was Justin Trudeau doing it?
19: No. I don't want anyone, especially not hot people. I don't want anyone going
1: I feel
19: going
1: like I could wash my feet 5 times a day and they're still not right. You know what I mean?
19: Right,
1: I think it's a gross area.
19: It is. It's gross, isn't it?
1: Yeah.
19: When I was in Barcelona, there's many years. This is connected. Don't worry. This is not just me going off on a tangent. I bring this up because when we were sort of in Europe, we're early 20s, you know, we would go to the beach and then walk up onto the boardwalk and stuff and not wear shoes because it was just, you know, easier that way. And you'd walk in and out of joints and your feet would get so dirty because in Australia we forget how clean everything is here. But in a really high traffic, foot traffic area in Europe, there's a lot of grime on the floor.
18: Are we too clean sometimes?
19: No, I don't think so. I think we're the right amount of clean. Anyway, I think I just wasn't prepared for how grubby my feet were going to be. So I looked down at one point, me and my friend Jess went, oh, God, our dogs are a bit dirty. And anyway, it doesn't matter. Who cares? We're walking. We get tapped on the shoulder by this guy, and he's got a camera in his hand, and he looks at us, and he does the international symbol for, can I take a picture? Which we thought meant, can we take his camera and take a picture of him?
5: Yeah, yeah. Right. Yeah.
19: You know, because that's what you do in Europe. Mm-hmm. You give strangers your camera, which is insane, and they take a photo and they give it back to you. So we went to reach out for the camera and he smiled and he stood back and he just zooms down and starts taking photos of our feet.
18: Oh, what?
19: And then
18: I don't even
19: know how to explain this, but without asking, and we were in such shock that we just sort of stood there, like staring at posing. Him. And then he pointed to Jess and sort of said, lift. So she went into she just did it. She just lifted her foot and he made point and she pointed her toe and he went, and then started zooming right in. And he had us doing all these weird poses. And then we walked up and we went, oh my God, we're going to end up on some website, like of some foot fetish website. We didn't even know what was happening. We were just
18: Was it the
19: shocked.
18: Bottoms of your feet or the tops?
19: Everything. All of it.
18: All right.
4: Full frontal.
19: Full frontal.
5: In between the toes.
19: Weird. It was, and our feet were not in good nick. Mm. So we were embarrassed. We're like, let us go wash them.
18: But
19: you know,
18: kept
19: if we can do this, let's do it properly. But he liked the dirt. Mm. So we'd fulfilled some weird kink for this guy. Yeah. But every now and then, I read that article and I went, oh, my God, I can't. Like, every night I think about that and I think, where did those photos go? Because it wouldn't be I'd know my own feet, obviously, but, it's not like they can be identified on the internet.
18: Yeah, you're doing
19: still,
18: your bit for charity.
19: It's not charity. It's some creep out there making
18: you're making
19: money off
18: people
19: my
18: happy.
19: Box.
18: Yeah.
4: Making people happy.
19: Yeah, all right.
18: Dirty people.
19: Next time someone asks you to do something for free, I'll remind you of that. I could be a millionaire.
6: Triple M's Roo, Tits and Loz for breakfast. Triple M
19: breakfast. We're talking weird memorabilia after the Swifties scavenged through the remnants of Taylor Swift's wedding. They got, an AirPod and a Siggy butt and
18: heaps of junk.
19: And they were thrilled. They weren't
5: plastic straws.
19: They weren't ashamed of themselves either. No. They were like, yes.
5: So what have you got? What have you managed to
19: What's your memorabilia?
5: Scavenge from somewhere?
18: Let's go to Mitchell Park. G'day, Jim. What have you got?
7: G'day, how are yous?
5: Are you good?
7: Yeah, I went to the Metallica concert recently in Adelaide. Bloody great concert.
5: Yep.
7: And ended up going backstage because I work for a charity and spoke to the sound guy, and he's like, oh, I'm like, do you mind if I take a few pics, mate? He's like, he's even better. He unwound Kirk Hammett's played guitar whammy bar and gave it to me.
19: Oh,
5: wow. Right. What's a whammy bar? What's a whammy bar?
7: It's the thing that goes on the tremolo to make it, like, go up and down. Makes it go, wah, wah, wah.
19: Yeah, it's like a little
7: rock. So I've got one of his guitars anyway, so I just chucked it on mine. Tripled the value of it.
18: Wow. Well done, go. Jimbo.
5: Well done, Jim.
4: That's very cool.
19: That's very generous.
18: Yeah. Let's head to Mono Para West. G'day, Michael. What have you got?
8: Morning, guys. I've got a piece of coal from the a Flying Scotsman, which is, I don't know if you've heard of it, but it's a
5: piece of
8: locomotive
5: coal.
8: In piece of coal.
5: That's great.
8: From the Flying Scotsman. It made a visit to South Australia. I think back in the late 80s it was. I was a member of the 2L CFS.
5: Yeah.
8: And it came out of 2L, so we went around, loaded it back up with water so it could make steam. Obviously, it's a steam locomotive.
5: Yeah.
8: And, they...
18: Where do you keep your piece of coal?
19: Yeah.
8: In the back shed, actually.
19: Yeah. What happens if you accidentally get it confused with another piece of coal?
5: Good question.
19: How do you differentiate?
8: I would depreciate, wouldn't it?
19: Yeah.
5: Hey, Michael, that'll be hard to beat. Coal from the Flying Scotsman. Right, yeah. Matthew at Semaphore. What have you got, Matthew?
9: How you going, all? I went to America a few years back, and I was at Alcatraz, and out in the yard they've got like a diamond, baseball diamond, and on the home plate there was a bit fraily, and so I took a little bit of the home plate from Alcatraz.
1: Yeah. I thought you could end up in Alcatraz doing that sort of stuff.
9: Yeah.
18: You really did get a hammer.
9: Al Capone and things like that could have been, running across that plate.
1: I like it. That's
19: cool. Do you ever take it out and look at it, or is it just something you just let sort of exist?
9: Yeah, I guess we got it sort of just, you know, chucked away with all the other stuff we bring home from other places. So,
1: I like these couple of good ones.
18: Some of the trims that have been on that.
19: I'm liking how weird and niche these are. These are really weird. I love it.
18: Well, let's go to Parker. G'day, Lisa. What have you got?
10: Good morning. I have a discarded towel from one of the Venga boys.
1: Oh, are you kidding?
18: Did
1: they throw it off the stage or they leave it on the stage? How'd you get it?
10: No, what happened is I ran on the stage.
1: Yeah.
10: And then I grabbed her, and because he just wiped himself with her, and then I grabbed her, and then I threw my bra at them, and then I ran on the stage.
19: Oh, it's a clean trade.
1: Good swap.
10: And then the two big Tongan security guards tried to chase me down.
18: With no bras on, you would have been bouncing everywhere.
10: Yeah, I know, right? I knocked myself out at the time.
19: And then
10: I kept it in my house for years, and then it was hanging up over the study. And then the stupid cleaner came and washed it.
19: Look, lost all that Venga boy sweat.
1: There'll be another opportunity to get your bras off and do it again.
19: Yeah. You'll be right. I'm sure they'll tour again at some point.
1: Katrina in Paradise. What have you got, Katrina?
11: Hey, morning, guys.
1: Morning.
11: When I was quite young, I went to a Beyonce concert with my friends.
1: Wow.
11: We were one and two, so we were at the front of the row. Mm. And she kept throwing sweat towels in, and we kept missing it, and we kept being more devastated throughout the night. And throughout the night, she was, drinking a Gatorade through this green straw.
1: Yeah.
11: And the security guard felt bad for us. At the end of the night, he actually gave us the Gatorade bottle.
18: Really? That she drank out of.
1: Wow.
19: And the
11: straw.
1: Beyonce's
11: so we drank
1: Gatorade.
11: It. We were pretty young. And we kept the bottle and split. So she got the bottle. I got the green straw.
19: Beyonce's
11: straw. Yeah, so we basically kissed Beyonce, I'm proud to say it, you know?
1: Indeed.
19: You could clone her. You need to hang on to those things because if technology improves, you've got her DNA. There you go.
18: All right.
19: Some really good ones.
1: I liked it.
19: Really weird, I loved it. Yeah. I think the Venga Boy towel incident is my favourite.
18: Okay. Lisa from Parkholm, you can go and see Brian Adams or the Hoodoo Gurus or head to the Caravan and Camping
19: Show.
18: Don't
19: rush the stage on Brian Adams.
4: Yeah,
19: all right?
4: He's bringing his role.
19: If you
1: Brian,
19: don't put a bra on.
1: Beware, Lisa's coming.
4: Yeah.
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25: Everyone Relax, this is Willosophy with Will Anderson. I'm Will Anderson from the title of the podcast, and today's guest is Hannah Gadsby. If you would like to check out Hannah's new special, Wolf, there is an audio version, an album version, which I loved, and there is a 20-ish minute film that Hannah has made that we talk about a lot in this episode because I had recently seen it and loved it. I have been a huge fan of Hannah's for a very long time, but obviously they have become a global superstar, a comedy icon in the meantime. There's been a few times over the last few years that we've tried to have this conversation pre-Nanette. In fact, it was about to happen and then Nanette blew up, I think. And that was the first time it was postponed or delayed. There has been several other tries over the years as we've tried to find ourselves in the same place to have this chat. But I'm so grateful that when it did happen, it happened now because Hannah is in such an incredibly interesting part of their career. You know, new work, new artistic, provocative, interesting work. Anyway, we talk so much about this new direction and what is going on for Hannah in this episode, and I hope you really enjoy it. Comedy.com.au is the place to find Hannah's tour dates. It's also where you can find my tour dates. If you enjoyed this episode, the best way to support this podcast is go to Patreon. There is a link in the show notes. It supports all the episodes here, not just Philosophy, but also TOEFOP and Two's Guys, One Cup and all the other shows that we put here in the Everyone Relax feed. Or maybe you can just share an individual episode with somebody. Maybe there's a huge Hannah Gadsby fan in your life who you think might enjoy this episode but wouldn't necessarily listen to the podcast. Well, there you go. Just share the individual episode and let them have a listen to that. Okay, I'm not going to talk for any longer. Maybe you're new to the podcast because you've just tuned in for Hannah. Hello, Welcome. This is Willosophy. This is part of a series of 18 Willosophy episodes that I recorded in January of 2026, catching comedians at a similar point in their year. And I've found it super fascinating. Maybe you can go back and have a listen to some of the other episodes in this series if you like this episode. Anyway, in the meantime, I'm going to shut up and let you listen to Hannah Gadsby. Everyone relax, this is Willosophy with Will Anderson. I'm Will Anderson. From the title of the podcast, and this is how my show begins, I ask my guest, yeah, I ask my guest who seems to have just observed that they're in a room where the name of the podcast is broadcast onto the walls, but they're being very polite because they haven't been introduced yet. This is how the show starts. I ask my guest who they are. So who are you?
0: Well, that's the question, isn't it?
25: Yes.
0: Who am I? I guess I'm Hannah Gadsby.
25: Yes.
0: Yeah, I guess. That's a good guess. Solid. I have backup paperwork and all.
25: I think a lot of the time when I ask people who they are, they often, obviously, it makes sense. You lead with your name, right? It seems to be the thing that most defines us in a way. And yet, for someone like you, you know, your name was your name and only your name for so long. And then you decided to share it with the public, you know, in the same way we all do if we enter into something that's publicly facing and we put our name on the front of our shops, then it's out with the public. But then your name, just out of the blue, becomes a thing that becomes almost not your name anymore. It becomes a symbol for something or a shorthand for something or something that is beyond your name. I wasn't going to start here. It just has occurred to me that it has. Sorry.
0: No, it's great.
25: Is that okay? Is that in the right place for us to start?
0: Yeah, I love it. I'm interested.
25: I mean, it's something that you've kind of discussed a little bit in your post in a network anyway, is that, you know, the for good and for ill of something being so big and momentous and et cetera, and how the various ramifications something like that has.
0: I have toyed with changing my name, but with the apocalypse upon us, I don't want to not know my name, you know, like, because there's going to be emergencies.
25: Yes.
0: Attacks, right. You know, like I'll be in physical danger and someone will use my name that I've asked to be changed to, and that's I won't instinstinctively.
25: No.
0: Because I've had a good 48 years.
25: Why won't that person respond to whoever that person is?
0: It's going to take me too long to get used to hearing another name and responding to it in immediate. It'll take two or three grabs, and I'm like, oh, yes.
25: What if you just take the name that you already have but spell it back to front?
0: Hey,
25: that's a fun little wordplay joke.
0: Great little palindrome joke. Yeah, I love it. Oh, it's one of my first ever jokes was about the palindrome of my name. And it was one I'd done at school because people would tell you, like, oh, you know, you can the same way forward and backward. And so I sort of made this, like, yeah, well, my whole family has that, which is like mum, dad, man, pop.
25: Amen.
0: And my brother, Kayak. And that's a good joke, isn't it? I could quit then. Should have quit then.
25: And also the second time kayaks have come up this week, which is a rare word if you're playing the Willosophy bingo card.
0: Okay, there you go. Were you talking about the old solo ads?
25: No, Celia Pakwala's entire show this year is around a gift that she received from her partner, which was a kayak.
0: Oh, my gosh.
25: And hilarity ensues.
0: I bet. As only Celia's life can. That's excellent. Mine's just a But I did have people say, it's interesting you chose kayak and not canoe. And that's always stayed with me. It's like I do have a neurodiverse audience.
25: Okay, so wordplay, and I was listening to your album Wolf, which is an audio release, which I love so much.
0: So nice.
25: Oh, Hannah, I love it so much. I grew up listening to audio versions of albums. They were the only ones that existed really when I was growing up. The rare, you know, taped, you know, comedy special would be Robin Williams' A Night at the Met or Eddie Murphy's material that I believe would still hold up as well today as it did back then. And then there was the one that was really pivotal to me was a Whoopi Goldberg show called Fontaine, Why Am I Straight, which was this like kind of Broadway or off-Broadway show that had been filmed, which I absolutely loved. It was Whoopi doing a series of characters, but it was incredible stand-up-y social commentary stuff that was really – but most of what I listened to was – audio recordings and your imagination filled in what was happening or what was there in the room or didn't.
0: Yeah, like, I feel like you just key into the cadence, which I think is a really important part of comedy and stuff, whereas I think, you know, sometimes you can get distracted by the visuals.
25: Okay, so there's two extremes that we're going to talk about in relation to Wolf, I think.
0: Okay.
25: So let's start with the really pared back version of it first, which is that you have released a recording of... So, not on Netflix. This is not... So, this is the thing that people know about Hannah Gadsby is that when you do a big tour and a special and then it'll eventually end up as a Netflix special and you are the... It's the reverse of the pube that ruins the kebab. You're the... You're the toy in the otherwise unsatisfying, useless cereal that they are.
0: Oh, yeah, you right. Know, wonder where you're going.
25: Normally,
0: for that.
25: The reason to keep our subscription.
0: Yes.
25: You know, amongst.
0: Okay. Okay. Cool.
25: And yet suddenly that isn't where this is appearing. It's not even appearing as a taped special with your. Sorry, I may not have turned off my phone, and that is incredibly rude of me to do.
0: It's okay.
25: So it is appearing as an audio version. Like an old school recorded album and not recorded because of that, I think also as well, but not in like a huge stadium. It doesn't have that sense of dislocation from being actually in the audience yourself or being connected to the comedy.
0: Yeah. I think the bigger the room, the less likely, someone who's not in the room is to feel like they're

0: No. The scale of things is, but it was less than 400 people, which is
1: why that size? Because there would have been other shows on that tour that you did in much bigger theatres. So why did you choose to do the recordings in one that wasn't that size?
0: Because it's just the laughs take less time to get back to you. It sounds counterintuitive, but the laughs stop sooner. Uh-huh. And that's really important when I think when you're not in the room, you're just not that interested in other people's laughing. A little bit, but it's like, I mean, Ellen's latest special is a really good example of that, where they left in all the laughs and it wasn't great to consume for that, because it's sort of like it's makes people feel further and further removed, I think. So it's sort of like I've cut a lot of the laughs out.
1: Yes, but an intentional decision, because I mean, that Ellen thing, for example, also it had that real sense of being super juiced, right? Her audience who were there for that particular special were there to say, we still love you and we are here for you and we support you. And so in the room, there was all that. And I'm pretty sure it was probably legitimate and real and felt by everybody who was there. But it was very hard for that to then translate to somebody who was listening to it on watching it at home in their living room or on their computer or whatever.
0: Yeah, I think it's just we're living in a really interesting world when which of these comes first, you know? Are we thinking about the audience who aren't in the room, or are we thinking about the audience who are in the room? And I wanted to get the best of both worlds. Like, I think a really intimate audience is fun to be in. That means a lot more people miss out, but it means that then when it comes to the broadly accessible version of it, then a lot more people can, you know, sort of feel more like they are experiencing something of the room. Like, I think comedy goes to big rooms to die, not rooms, stadiums and stuff. Like, it's just, I just think we need more song and dance the more people we have.
1: Yeah, yeah, well, because complexity, right? We have this, it's a wrestle with complexity, because there is a first step, which is it's lovely just to be performing for the people who've bothered to come out of their houses and gather in a room, a thing that we have more and more incentive not to do.
0: Yeah, I've never done it for other people. Like, oh, please.
1: In fact, the only reason you're doing it is you have to.
0: I've got to do something.
1: But the people have made that choice to come together, a group of strangers to enjoy something together, an actually really intimate thing that they're going to enjoy together. And it's cool, right? Like that idea of like serving them. But as you said, accessibility, like filming something, broadcasting something, publishing something, it means that audiences who don't have the privilege or the luxury or just the availability of geography or whatever it might be to access your material. Mm. But in doing that, you are obviously serving two masters, or at least there is could be a discrepancy between how well you serve one versus how well that serves the other.
0: Yeah, and I guess the reality of my audience is that more people consume what I do not in the live environment now. So that's, you know,
1: how is that? Because when it has to be forged in the live environment, that's where the thing that eventually people see or hear or, you know,
0: That's the space I'm really interested in, and I think that's the space where the most interesting things are going to start to happen, is that intersection of live and screen, and it's not in the grander scale of things, you know, it's not in the biggest possible venue and the biggest possible audience and theatre in the round, and like it's too shiny, it's just I think there's this translation that needs to happen between what we've done our whole lives, which is stage first and foremost. And then there are the younger generation who are finding their audiences online before they get to the stage. And so we're sitting in this really pretty spot where, and I know it's an ugly world, but I just called it a pretty spot, because we've got people of our ilk who are trying to think about the screen and translating to an online audience, but have a wealth of live, experience to draw from. And then you've got the youngins who are just doing some really interesting, incredible stuff online, struggling to find an audience that'll translate onto stage. And I just feel like it's the more interesting space to see where, you know, how you can sort of mix the two without letting the bigger names and the bigger ideas and the more money dominate the visual language that we develop.
1: So that brings us, Naked, to...
0: It just sounds like such a wanker then, but
1: nah, that's good. This is absolutely the place for this.
0: Cool.
1: I mean...
0: It's
1: exactly, right? Come on.

0: That's some sort of signal for the sorts of conversations that I'm trying to have here, isn't it? Yeah. We've got a cartoon owl.
1: Yeah. Is it a cartoon?
0: Yeah.
1: Well, it's not real.
0: It's not a real owl.
1: It's not a real owl.
0: No.
1: Did you know an owl turned up at my wedding?
0: Uninvited.
1: Of course you didn't know
0: really?
1: That. But yeah.
0: Uninvited.
1: Yeah, uninvited. Just rocked up.
0: Taking photos for the paparazzi.
1: Yeah.
0: Sold them to the Daily Mail. Just really? Are you serious?
1: Yeah, just popped up at the end of the night. Just sat there with the dregs of the party. It was really good.
0: Interesting. Do you?
1: Then I looked it up and apparently it's a pretty bad omen.
0: Okay.
1: So we don't believe that.
0: The lesson in that is don't look things up.
1: Mm-mm.
0: Enjoy your naivety sometimes, mm-hmm. right?
1: Ignorance is bliss. I've heard it said.
0: In that little moment. Okay. All right. So on Sunday of this previous week in which we are speaking the early weeks of January. It's mm-hmm. been an interesting time because I've been bulk recording a series of conversations. Mm. 4 months of conversations have happened in the last 8 days.
1: How you doing?
0: Great.
1: Yeah?
0: Well, I don't know.
1: Can you differentiate from each?
0: Okay. Oh, absolutely.
1: Okay.
0: This has been one of the most fascinating lessons of it is that I'm meeting all these people. Many of them, as you would know, are in the cycle of mid-January means I'm about to embark on a new tour in the Australian festivals. And so you're almost at your most hopeful and terrified and et cetera, all at the same time. You know, so it's a great time to talk to people to get all the snapshot, but also to talk to people back to back and hear everybody meeting at the same point, but with such different perspectives to bring to the table has been magnificent.
1: Okay.
0: But last night when I went home, for some reason that I will never be able to explain, while I was tired, I ended up baking biscuits when I already had biscuits in the cupboard, Hannah.
1: Classic.
0: So I'm not sure that I've entirely come out on top of the week, but like mostly.
1: Yeah, I mean, in the scheme of the bad habits, baking late night biscuits is not high.
0: It might have come after indulging in one of the other bad habits, though, that the idea of me needing to eat a warm biscuit had occurred to me.
1: Yeah, but it sounds good. Eating a warm biscuit, that crosses, cultural boundaries.
0: Well, on Sunday, here's what I did. So, well, this week, what I did on the way walking into these interviews is I listened to the album Woof, and it's fantastic, and I loved it so much, and I loved how intimate the quiet moments could be in the way that I was absorbing it, and the wordplay is magnificent. You know, I got more time to appreciate, I think, just the intricacies of how dense your wordplay can be in a sentence when it doesn't feel dense as you're presenting it within the context of the overall story. But in that format, it was very easy to be able to go, oh, look at that. There's three things going on in that sentence.
1: Thank
0: and
1: you.
0: Some of it, like, you've just sort of thrown away as a noise or what. Like, there's a lot of noises as punchlines in a way
1: Thank
0: that
1: you.
0: Is very lovely and earned. Not gratuitous.
1: Yeah.
0: Icing on the cake.
1: Thank you. Thank you. Sometimes I just almost just back out of my own material is what's happening there.
0: But it's good. It works very well like that. And I hesitate to say relaxing, but what it feels is very comfortable because particularly at the top of the show, it starts with like, what it could essentially just be 20 minutes of your version of like club comedy,
1: pretty
0: essentially,
1: much.
0: Right? Observational comedy.
1: That is exactly what it is.
0: Yes. And tight too.
1: Thank you.
0: You know, like punchline, punchline, punchline, but delivered at a pace that doesn't have urgency about it. It's the material that has the urgency, not the pace of the delivery of it. You know, the ideas come at you fast or the density of the jokes or the punchlines, but not the pace of you. It's not
1: like the pace of me cannot be sped up.
0: Well, but it turns out it can because I listened to this show in that form. And it's funny for me because I think I saw that show in one of its, was Woof like, very early forms in Melbourne. Is that?
1: Yes. Very early.
0: So I must have seen a very early version because I didn't remember a lot of what was in the version that I listened to.
1: No, I was trying to sorted myself out on tour.
0: Yeah. There was, I was like, I have seen this, but not this.
1: I'm a tinkerer.
0: Yeah. Good.
1: Yeah.
0: I love that.
1: Yeah.
0: So, but on Sunday. The complete opposite of that happened, which is that we went to the Comedy Republic and you firstly did an introduction slash instead of stand up really was what it was that in some ways contextualized where you were at and why you were doing what it was that you were doing. And we watched something that you had made to go with the first 20 minutes of this. So this is where I stopped talking. Hopefully I've set enough of the table here. And I want to, like, where do we start with talking about what we're going to talk about next?
1: Well, I mean, so Wolf began as a tour, you know, and I had a panic attack just before the opening night. And from then the show I had dissolved and I kept rewriting it, and every show was different. And it was just I was like having a slow motion mental breakdown. And I knew it was happening because it's like, I'm in no shape to go on tour, but there's no undoing it. You know, the show must go on is not just a glib phrase, in the meat market. So don't like being away from home. That is where I have my least amount of mental health stability. So I'm like, when you're unstable in the public eye, putting out work into the public, so much can go wrong and you can do a lot of damage, not just, you know, just scattergun. Who knows what you could do? Cause you know, it's not your best self and you're reactive and you're distressed and you're moving through time and space and the world's falling apart. And you know, that's where I was. So I made a very conscious decision. I said, you know what? What I'm going to do in this state is I'm going to self-sabotage. Victimless crime. I throw out a few barbed words, you know, in the general direction of Netflix, because that again is a victimless crime. I can't do anything.
0: Nah.
1: They're huge. Yeah. Like they can kill, you know, well, I mean, they could, I suppose. I mean, they know people, but I don't think they would. But they, I don't know how they work. But
0: I mean, Kill Tony's doing well. Maybe they're going to do Kill Hannah, which is like a open mic competition in which...
1: Less meta.
0: Let's not give them ideas.
1: Well, the problem with Kill Tony, it didn't work. I just feel like I can't hurt Netflix.
0: Yeah.
1: And they're not people.
0: Too big to fail.
1: It's not a people.
0: Yes.
1: It's an algorithm. Like, that's what they're banking on. So I just feel like it's, you know, if I tank my own career, like focus my, you know, existential and anxiety crisis onto these things, then I'll have a creative outlet, you know. And that's what I've done. And so this became a project. It's like, well, let's take the algorithm and do the opposite. So, like, you know, the algorithm, what makes a good special is it's on Netflix. I'm like, well, maybe I don't need to go on Netflix. That'll help. And then, but, you know, they have the right of first refusal for my next special.
0: Yeah.
1: So.
0: Got to give them something they refuse.
1: Yeah. So how about I don't film it? So they can't refuse it. Like, I don't even give them, they don't even have a look in.
0: Yeah.
1: So it's not really even like I'm taking this special somewhere else. It doesn't exist.
0: No, there isn't one to take.
1: Yeah. So I'm like, I'm really taking the self-sabotaging seriously. Yeah. And then, you know, and then that became, you know, an avenue to recovery. Like, I'm at the end of it going, I'm in much better mental health situation. My career's not great, but that is also a success if you think about my goals. So it doesn't exist. It's audio only. Yeah. But also, it's not like I want to fail. It's like I take what the algorithm thinks I should do and then I do something else, which I think could succeed.
0: Yes.
1: But it's not. It's a crapshot as to whether it will.
0: Like, you have, like, at that point when something is predominant, you have the option to sign up to the thing that everybody else is doing now, or you have the opportunity to say, everybody else is doing this thing now, I'm going to go in an opposite direction and see if anyone's...
1: Yeah, I'm a salmon at heart, a salmon at heart.
0: Yeah.
1: But you look at the world and you're like, going in the flow doesn't feel like the right move.
0: No, so the flow's not going.
1: The flow's not great.
0: I don't want to go where the flow's going.
1: What am I
0: going
1: to do? End up at Madison Square Garden, Saudi Arabia? Doesn't seem great. Mm-hmm. So I like driving and not dying. So the, there's a world in which there's a chance it could succeed. I'm not trying to create something that is intolerable, but it's just going against what's sort of become a groove.
0: Oh, well, firstly, I would say, and again, this is not a criticism or in any way, this is an observation, that like my favorite show of yours of all time, I love Douglas. That's the one that for me just tickled me so much. Like, you know, saw it live a couple of times, and have watched it like on screen as well. But the on-screen, having known how much, like, in the room, like, I loved it. Like, you just know. It never feels like it feels like in the room.
1: It can't translate.
0: But I really did feel like, listening to this, I felt in the room. I felt like I'm at this show.
1: Yeah.
0: As opposed to the idea of I'm watching a show that other people saw, it felt much more like I was there in the room enjoying the show.
1: Yeah, it's a chance at intimacy, and yes. It's also a
0: I felt like I got more out of it, is what I'm saying. I already can see some of the positive benefit of the way that you have done this versus any negative that it is taking away.
1: Yeah, I think there's an audience for it.
0: Yes,
1: and I think we're all visually fatigued anyway. And then there's part of me also that sort of thinks someone who hates me might stumble upon the material, and because I'm not in it, they might know, and I would have tricked them, and that feels delightful.
0: it's who is this?
1: My rewrite of The Crying Game.
0: So tell me this then. So this brings us to Sunday, right? Again.
1: Yes. Oh yeah,
0: you can. The first 20. That's fine. It's my job to occasionally come back to this, but I feel like
1: the Mr. Squiggle dynamic.
0: Yeah, this is good.
1: Yeah.
0: And at the end, it will be upside down and it will all reveal itself.
1: Right, it
0: is fine. So the first 20 minutes works so well as an audio. Not you're not in it at all. I'm not watching it on a screen. I'm listening to it. And yet, I have also seen a completely different version of that first 20 minutes of the show. In fact, there are three versions of that 20 minutes of the show that exist, which is the one that people saw live, which is the you standing up the front of the room telling your jokes. So there's a whole bunch of people, years of people around the world who have seen that version of the show.
1: Mm-hmm.
0: There is now a version of the show that has had the physical you removed from it and people can listen to. And then there is the first 20 minutes of the show that has had something I don't want to be the person who gives it all away.
1: No.
0: You tell me what you want to tell me about this.
1: I decided, because whenever the special comes out on a Netflix situation, and it's in everyone's best interest to promote it. So you get on that little machine of PR, and that necessarily means a good chunk of change. So I decided, like, you've got to promote. You just got to let people know you're doing stuff. But it's my least favorite part of it. So I decided, what if you turn your PR into art? Like, yes. The actual, so this needs.
0: Are you calling it PR art?
1: PR, I will now. PR. So I made like a little animation to go with it, with a sock puppet I made out of a sock. thank you. It's pretty average. Like it's. I'm not pretending to be a professional puppeteer. It is amateur in it. Like the whole approach is amateur. I just figure everyone. Starting to not know what's real and what's fake. And I wanted to make something where you're just like, this is definitely fake. This is definitely not Hannah. So it's a sock. It is my hand in the sock, but I've made it's a fever dream. I found it, as we've been developing it, impossible to explain what it is. Every time I've shown someone a little snippet of it as we've been building it up, I'd introduce them like, it's like a sock puppet fever dream. And then I'd show them like a Cabbage Patch doll clip. And they're like, they'd watch it and go, that's not what I was expecting. So two things are happening there. Either I'm terrible at explaining what I'm doing, which is conceivable, or I've created something that is inexplicable. But anyway. I'd really like to know how, because I like.
0: Here's what I would say is in your whatever minutes beforehand, 30 minutes, I'm going to say, but I don't actually know how long it was, but let's just say 30 minutes of stand up that you did beforehand, and contextualization of where you were at, why you were doing it, and what it was.
1: Mm-hmm.
0: You were unusually, for at least for my experience of you, you were very much down, like, I mean, there was a beautiful moment in the show where somebody was asking about your comments around being self-deprecating in comedy and your huge regrets around that. But you're being very self-deprecating in terms of what people might be able to see or your capacity to explain to people. Did you genuinely fear, because of course, when you do take a big artistic risk, there comes with that. It probably isn't a big risk if there isn't some sort of fear. But how much of that preamble was you juicing the room to just kind of get them in a mood that they were going to see something weird? And how much of that was just you, Hannah, worried or nervous or like apprehensive about 100% that one?
1: Yeah. Like, yes. I don't know how to juice a room. I've been actively trying to de-juice my rooms.
0: Well, that's my suspicion too. But all I would say is, having watched what you presented, you have no reason to fear that it is not like fabulous. It is so good.
1: Well, I mean, I love, like, I created something I really love.
0: I loved it too.
1: Like, thank you. I'm so pleased.
0: Myself and the person I was with were both have talked about it so many times since, and like I loved it. Like, I love that you did it. Right. I love that. That alone, I was already on board, right?
1: Excellent.
0: Yes. Yep. The idea that you should, with the status and power and position, to be able to forge a new path or go in a different direction, or, you know, just, you know what? Be an artist. What? Just do something because you think it's worth doing as an artistic expression. Because the truth of it is that I've known you for a very long time, and I know that's why you wrote Nanette. It was like, this is what I want to make right now that I need to make. You didn't make it thinking, you know what, I'll capture this movement around blah, blah, blah. Like,
1: there's nothing about that show that I
0: is calculated or you thought was going to be a huge commercial success that would make you an international brand.
1: Yeah, sure.
0: No. And if you did, then, you know, then it wouldn't have worked. You could absolutely argue, I would have thought. But with this felt like that to me. It just felt like you just going, I'm going to make something that I think is going to be really interesting. And to me, the bit that I want to say, because it makes complete sense. It might not make sense as individual bits. Mm. I think it will when people see it in a form where they look at in little bits. So when you present it like on social media, et cetera, in an environment in which people are seeing other things that are in that, it'll fit nicely in there. I can understand if you showed a little bit of it to somebody out of the context of that they might go, I don't get this. Mm. But as 20 minutes by itself, all it made me crave was for that your hour 20 show should be 4 20-minute episodes of a series where, because your voice and the way your stand-up works, it works so well as a narration style, and then on the screen to see each of those prompts or bits and pieces be used as the starting point for imagination to run wild, always serving what it was you were doing, but in such a satisfying way. I loved listening to the audio of it because of all the gaps. And yet I loved also watching this version where it was like looking at a coloring book before anyone started coloring in it. It was all just the outlines and just going, this is beautiful and peaceful and I love this. And then somebody got all their, you know, crayons and textures out and just
1: went over the lines.
0: Yeah, but great. But it worked so well. I think because the thing that it was based on is so spare as well the other way, you know, like you weren't.
1: Well, there is a part of my thinking in this is I wanted to, sort of accommodate a spectrum of attention spans. The original plan was to create 4 20-minute versions, but that's more money than I have.
0: You can see when you see the, you'd need this first 20-minute one to go real well.
1: Yeah, and as such, it hasn't. Like, it's ticking along nice enough, but we're not.
0: Yeah, once they get the velocity bump.
1: Yeah, it's a real bump. But it is, like, I'm not playing the game, but I am playing a game.
0: Yes.
1: And, you know, it would be, I think I'll be doing more of this, whether it's finishing off the whole, you know, we've certainly mapped it, but, you know, whether or not that comes to pass is another thing. But
0: it also shows you what you can do, even if, you know.
1: Yeah, I think it's a good way for me to work because I do refine my words to an inch of their lives, and really, you know, there is a lot of craft in that, and that's what I do and I enjoy. But there's also, it's sort of the visual part of this, I think, is a part of me that I don't know that people truly appreciate, is that my mind is a clusterfuck. Mm. You know, and I'm making meaning out of a lot of stuff, and I had a lot of fun doing it.
0: I think it works as a piece. I mean, it makes a lot of sense that you obviously grew up with such an appreciation for art and how art might be viewed, which is not just what is being said at the time, but it might be, you know, the way it is presented might be a statement about what it is that you are trying to do or the material itself or whatever else it might be. And the idea that you do take that your main thing that you are known for is collecting all this thing, like, you know, whether it be a trauma like thing that Nanette is, but whether it be a comment on society or the world or a like perspective on a particular topic that is in the zeitgeist, you collect all this noise.
1: Like a little bower bird.
0: Yeah. And then, just refine it into what your thought is or what your perspective or what your view of it might be, to then in a way that has the appearance of not being controlled, but not feels like it is not controlled to the audience. That's what I say when I say it means it made sense.
1: Mm.
0: Even though it, yes, absolutely, there is the visual presentation of a fever dream. The actual 20 minutes of it all makes sense together. The story you're telling, the way that it colors in the narrative that is in that first 20 material, that works. It reads.
1: Yeah, it's internal logic. I thrive on internal logic. I'm always trying to find internal logic. But what's also nice about this that doesn't work in a normal special, you know, three camera, whatever setup, cut, is that it really expands the potential to play with the rhythm and the syntax and the you know, the layers of not just meaning, but also rhythm, you know, like I think stand-up has, you know, like I've said it before, it's cadence. That's what, you know, it's not just what you say, it's how you say it. And I think adding this kind of, you know, animation to it is, you know, it means you I keep tinkering in post, you know, whereas you do a special, it's dead. Whereas this, it's almost like I kept it alive because you just keep tinkering.
0: You could also highlight different parts of it. And it's funny for me because people will experience it in different ways. But because I saw the visual presentation of those first 20 minutes before I listened to the audio of the first 20 minutes, it was hard for me to disconnect the two for the first 20 because I would be reminded of visual images that I'd seen in the first 20. And then when it got to the, you know, 22 minute mark or whatever, that suddenly my brain like almost, well, I didn't have that to fill in again now.
1: Well, there were, you know, I don't know, but, you know, there were bits that, echoes, I've begun calling them later on in the show. So, you know, maybe when I mention potatoes later, you've definitely got an image of a potato.
0: The image of the potato.
1: Yeah.
0: That, you know, that is true, right? Mm. Like, but there are some of those that are so striking.
1: Mm. So, you know, the whales reoccur and things like that. So it's sort of, you know, it's, if people watch the video first, then the album, then there's going to be that feeling. But I don't know who gets the better journey. Someone who listens to the album first and then invests in the visual, or the other way around, but it's a crap shot as to which you do. But some people will only like the audio and some people will only like the video. But that's kind of fun.
0: This might be an awful,
1: can't wait.
0: Analogy. How are you with cricket? Are you a cricket person or not a cricket person? Because I know I've heard some opinions on golf, and I'm fine, and I agree wholeheartedly.
1: But I still play golf. Yeah. I'm quite a good golfer. Look, cricket is a weird one because it is boring, but I also feel like that's kind of what I like right now.
0: Yeah. So you there's know, two versions of cricket. Well, there's lots of versions of cricket. Three,
1: my
0: really.
1: My favourite is the radio where they just tap the table with a pencil for the ball sound.
0: Well, I appreciate that you have genuinely kind of brought me to where I want to be with this, which is there is a joy in the radio broadcast of Test match cricket, which allows the space between balls for nothing to, like, so sometimes for nothing to happen. And listening to, particularly in the back half of, you know, of Woof, there's some time that you will take to walk through an idea or a perspective or whatever that isn't punchline heavy in the way that, say, the top 20 is. Mm. You know, you've earned it by the time you get to it, but it is a different pacing and style.
1: It's definitely the fourth day.
0: But that
1: of an inevitable draw.
0: Yeah. That first 20 minutes is like, well, the first 20 minutes in the show the pitch is a bit lively and maybe it's a one-dayer. The first 20 minutes with the visual presentation
1: BBL.
0: Is BBL.
1: Yeah.
0: We've got flashing lights. We've got fireworks. Yeah. It's getting the kids in.
1: Yeah, maybe I should get John Howe to be my manager. It's his dream job. My spouse lady, who is American, really struggles with cricket.
0: With cricket, yes.
1: Yeah, and it's...
0: Did she enjoy baseball in America? Was she a baseball person? Well, yeah. I mean, if you can't grow up with baseball and enjoy that, then cricket's going to be a...
1: Yeah, but what I do love about both of these sports is how hard they're trying to appeal to a diminishing attention span.
0: Oh, yeah. Mm-hmm.
1: With varying degrees of success.
0: But again, like, I mean, the cricket thing, I'm not going to get too bogged down in cricket, but it is that thing of there is room and passion for both. And sometimes one creates more of a, like, demand for the other.
1: Well, I think test cricket on the radio is less about a sport and it's coming into, like, the shipping news. Do you know? It's just... something to maybe fall asleep to, which, you know, is nice.
0: Okay, so who did you collaborate with? So you've spoken about your wife, lady.
1: Spouse, lady.
0: Spouse, lady, sorry. That's
1: no,
0: what
1: that's
0: I said.
1: Right.
0: No, yeah. Your spouse, lady. One of the collaborators on this project, but there were other collaborators as well.
1: Jenno brings in time management, actual skills, and wrangling a project. She's an incredible producer. And this was a no tall order. It was a tall order.
0: It was a tall order.
1: I don't know what's good anymore. Short, tall.
0: I don't know. It's
1: anyway,
0: a good point, actually.
1: Complicated. and we worked with Alec Morton.
0: Yes.
1: Who is a, he edited Nanette amongst other things. He also did Queer Australia and the John Clark documentary that's just come out.
0: Yes. We spoke to Lauren Clark on this podcast
1: about that.
0: Can I ask, because one of the things that you mentioned the other day when we were talking was the lack of editing in the last part of Nanette. Can you just reflect on that for a second?
1: Yeah. So it was a conscious decision. It wasn't that we ran out of editing budget. Because when you're editing a stand-up special, you know, the idea is to, the editing brings a dynamism that, you know, you don't, in the room, you're in the same spot. You're not moving around the room trying to get different angles. The dynamics comes from being in a room full of people. That's lacking, of course, on the screen. So what you do is you change camera angles that gets the sort of idea of, you know, live and exciting. otherwise, it's just archival footage. but that's the archival footage is what we've gone with for the last 20 minutes, 10, 15 minutes. I don't know. I've never seen it. I don't know how long, but basically the last bit, the really intense bit, we don't give people the opportunity to look away. And there's a very, very, very locked off, straight on of me going through things. And it's very intense. And it did the trick.
0: Whose suggestion was that, by the way? Was that your suggestion or was that an editing or somebody else? Do you remember? Like, who?
1: It was a conversation,
0: Was that something you were involved with? Like, you were like, this is how I'd like it to look. This is how I'd like it to feel. Like, was that, because different artists are engaged in those sort of conversations on different levels. Like, what sort of engagement do you have
1: We had to make it, translate and transcend the screen because it was an incredibly intense experience in the room.
0: Yeah.
1: The bigger the room, the less intense. I did that show in some small rooms and oofed, I feel so bad for those people. The quality of the silence we needed to make sure that we got. And then that last 10 minutes is like, you know, like, because I wasn't getting rid of the tension, as I so famously talk about there, is like, then you know, just like Russian Ark. And there's no edit point, you know, there's no, you can't look away. Although Russian Ark, I fell asleep in, this is kind of the opposite. But,
0: well, I mean, you can't stop people from falling asleep. Like, editing won't stop people from falling asleep. If
1: I can't even stop myself from falling asleep. So that was very much just, I remember just being a conversation. I'm not heavily involved in the edit because I hate looking at myself. Like, I think I might be a better, I might have been a better comedian had I been able to witness myself better. So I would have been able to, you know, look at my performance more, but I'm like, just have to guess.
0: I mean, also, to what end? I mean, it seems to have worked out fine.
1: I feel fine. I feel fine. But as a tinkerer at heart,
0: yes, of course.
1: I feel like there's a whole...
0: But you'd have nothing to tinker it with. Now you could tinker... Well, I mean, there might be. That's what I always think. I record everything in the hope that one day I'll be the person who could listen to it.
1: No, you're just creating... like landfill of sound. That's what I've done.
0: Cloud fill. It's all in the cloud. Clouds full of my old shows that I'm never going to listen to.
1: You know, every version of the show. Anyway, so that was part of that conversation. I don't, you know, Kev. He was in on that conversation. Alec was definitely part of that.
0: Yeah, okay. So Alec worked on a whole bunch of great projects, but a very different editing task to be editing what, because this is fast moving, lots of visual, arresting visual images, like unrelenting, really. There is modulation to it it is based on.
1: Well, it's based on a really tight club set. So there's that rhythm and flow that makes a successful 20 minutes on stage live. I don't know about on screen. That's a dark art. But I wanted to put like a really, really good, well-structured, tight 20 minutes. Like that's what I grew up. That's where I learned how to do this. Yes. It's not doing the hours first. Like it was 5 minutes, then it was 20 minutes. If you could do a really good 20 minutes, you could earn a living. You know, that's a living wage is your good 20. So that was my thesis behind that. You know, it's a skill. It's a skill I got. I can write an hour. It's always over an hour now. Mm-hmm. People leave the house. You've got to do more than an hour.
0: Yeah.
1: When they don't leave the house, don't do an hour. Do less. they haven't left the house. They don't have the attention span to leave the house. So I don't know where I was going with that.
0: Okay, so we're talking about collaborating on this 20-minute project. You put together a 20-minute set of stand-up comedy.
1: So that's a good underlay. Yes. So then we're taking the cues from not just the words but also the rhythm of the words and, you know, bringing in layers of punchline. So there's a punchline and they're like, but if we add this image, that's a double punchline or we're subverting it. And we're, you know, and then because I love a callback, they become even richer in a visual areas, like, and I've got callbacks to my old shows, you know, like it's, you know, for, you know, there's, I've taken Taylor Swift, Art of the Easter Egg to, you know, to my own field of creativity.
0: Why did it feel so transgressive to me? Like Taylor Swift is like, it's one of those people, there was it still, cause there's some Taylor Swift material in this, material that is absolutely fully reasoned and reasonable.
1: Thank you.
0: But entering into a market where you realize that like some of the audience, like Taylor Swift fans, like don't operate on the parameters of things being, you know, reasonable. Was there ever any pushback or backlash to your Taylor Swift stuff or was it caged? Oh. Was it presented in a way that everyone understood what you were doing?
1: I mean, I think.
0: And the joke was that there was no real danger that, Swifties were going to cancel you.
1: They're not. There's so much more.
0: It's always
1: to worry
0: hard
1: about.
0: To tell though. That's one of those areas like it's like making a joke about BTS or something where you're like, you know, all the context of how you present that joke and you can understand that it is a joke. You just don't know whether it still is not taken as one.
1: Well, it's the decontextualization. Yeah. I've had a few murmurs from people over the years from my audience but it's been so small. I understand the Venn diagram of my audience and Taylor Swift's audience. Yeah. Like, there are people who are both, but they're the people who
0: I mean, she's, you would argue you both are, but she is definitely big enough that almost any Venn diagram is also going to include some Taylor Swift fans.
1: It's this dearth of mainstream material that you can talk about. Mm. You know, like, she's one of them. But also, I just feel very comfortable that she's comfortable.
0: Yes.
1: You know, I just...
0: Oh, yeah, that's definitely punching up.
1: Yeah. I'm not even punching. It's a
0: that's true.
1: It's a lighthearted slap in her general direction.
0: Well, more at yourself.
1: Yeah.
0: Or the idea of something being...
1: Well, it's, you know...
0: a thing you can't talk about or whatever.
1: I'm probing more the group. You know, people who are on the spectrum really identify with that, like, inability to, you know, become emotional about something that a lot of people are emotional. And I'm not saying that people on the spectrum aren't Swifties. Absolutely, it's true. Like, it's hyper-focus.
0: Oh, yeah.
1: You know, it's a hyper-focus to special interest.
0: Yes.
1: But then there's...
0: Perfect special interest, really, because there's so much going on.
1: Yeah, it's great.
0: So much to look for, all those clues.
1: It's amazing.
0: You can follow the whole story for years.
1: Absolutely. I understand to a degree. And so then, but then it's more the, you know, the juiced up, live, religious revival sentiment that feels, you know, and I'm always just, you know, I don't say it out loud, but I'm just always thinking about the, like, oh, beware of false prophets. Like, that's always, you know, I'm not particularly a religious person, but I studied art history. So, you know, the stories and the false prophets, no good. That's famously.
0: Yeah.
1: Famously, no good. So, yeah.
0: Okay, so you worked with Alec Morgan, who was the editor of all these fabulous projects, and also with Alex Hines.
1: Hines, yeah, what a legend.
0: So Alex Hines, I have, my first recollection of meeting Alex Hines was backstage at the Sydney Comedy Store when they were doing Slug Girl.
1: I met Alex first backstage.
0: Yeah.
1: As half a slug.
0: Yeah, half a slug. And, but then have run into them a whole bunch of other times in different guises, including just recently have seen them open for Auntie Donna and a whole bunch of, like, you know, like, you know, incredible different things. Very, speak about an artist who does a whole bunch of, like, you know, different things and incredibly. So, okay. So run me through the story. How did you meet? How did you decide you're going to work together? How does that connection between, as you said, your generation and the way you approach comedy and this new person who approaches it in this completely different way? How did those two things come together?
1: Well, I mean, you're always going to work with people whose company you enjoy. So that was the first one. We met Alex backstage at Comedy Republic, when I was first building up the material for Wolf, and both Jenna and I took great delight in their work and their human. So they've opened for me a couple of times, and so we've always just sort of, you know, gone to see their shows, and I just think her shows are incredible. Like, they're just really so committed to a premise,
0: a bit, an idea.
1: And also and you wouldn't know it from anything that I put out in the world, but I love a bit of homemade craft, you know?
0: Yeah.
1: So, you know, that is, you know, the commitment Alex has to her props and
0: to her craft and her craft,
1: the craft of her craft, you know, fit really well with, you know, like, and also she has what was important for me is to get out of my own head to a certain degree. So it's like, let's bring this into my head, but also, you know, I need it, like, I wanted other people to have stuff in there that I could play off, because I'd been tinkering myself into a silo on this project. And so, you know, like, I want to, you know, we have Cabbage Patch Dolls, and then, you know, it was Alex who said, well, let's, you know, put the speaking mouth onto the Cabbage Patch Doll, which I think is a delightful running theme. Mm-hmm. And then that, you know, by the end of the 20 minutes, it's the Cabbage Patch Dolls become like the sun in Teletubbies reimagined as God. So it's, you know, like, it's, we all just jumped into this stream together. I bring these, you know, a whole bunch of my, you know, the Giotto, and then this particular, the guy with the phone, and, you know, here's all my ideas. And Alec and Alex both then brought their own fever dreams to it. And I had this whole document that I gave them. I don't know if they read, but it was pages and pages of, like, this means this, and this echoes this part of the script. And they're like, they just saw, you know, it's all color coded and whatnot. It was just like, you know, the, what, you know, words will echo later. And that was when we were going to make all of it. So, you know, if that ever comes to pass, it'll be quite a...
0: So you put, like, a blueprint together, plan.
1: Yeah, a few evoking images. And then we also sat down, all four of us together, and just started to build the palette together.
0: Mouths on the Cabbage Patch Dolls definitely feels like a pivotal moment.
1: Thank you. Yeah, it's pretty great.
0: It takes something that is familiar to an unfamiliar place and then gives you the capacity to move it forward into a surreal version of something that we kind of, there are moments that are our anchors. We know what a Cabbage Patch Doll is. That's why I think the puppet of you works so well as well. It's a simplicity, the idea. We've seen that represented before. It becomes this consistent thing that we can hang on to when that we'll return to, or that we can understand. But it also is a grotesque twist of it. Were there other pivotal things, moments where you go, oh, yeah, this unlocks what we're trying to do here?
1: Alec built we first began with the sock on a stage, and I hated that. Mm-hmm. That was my idea, and then I saw it, and I'm like,
0: yeah, so you as the performer on stage, but now you're a sock.
1: Yeah, so there's a little curtain behind and microphone, and I'm like, I don't love this.
0: It does make sense, though, why you would think that was, but it also feels a bit too Kermit the Frog the Muppet Show.
1: Yeah, well, it's also like anchoring it. It's like, it's a stand-up
0: it's
1: special.
0: It's a stand-up show.
1: Yeah, but then it's like, I didn't like it. I could make up all sorts of reasons, but really it was just a reaction. Like, no, this is not what I'm looking for.
0: Oh, yeah, I get that.
1: So I gave Alec... I gave him a little short form chat about my favorite artist, Giotto. And also, this has echoes in, of course, Monty Python, famously taking the Bronzino foot. There's a little ode to that in there.
0: Oh, I mean, I think there is, this is in the spirit of Monty Python.
1: Yeah.
0: Like, it is it feels like a modern day version of something that would have, that was one of the observations we had afterwards.
1: Well, one of the things I want with this there is a tiny little bit of AI slop in there, but it is in order to reflect the words that I'm talking about, AI slop. It's not like...
0: No. You have not AI'd a thing. No,
1: but it's also to work in contrast. Yes. We've got proto-Renaissance sort of textures throughout the animation with sock puppet and homemade, like handmade stuff on a green screen hanging from a fishing line. You know, we made a carton of milk, you know, and spun it. Like, a lot of it is just like this laborious animation that's fun to do. That's the thing that trying to tell AI to do something is so, so lonely. And so I wanted to just be like fit tactile. Yes. Like, a lot of this is really tactile stuff.
0: Yeah.
1: Alec built in the show anymore, but there was a line in the show, and it's part of what's informed it. This is like, we're circling the drain now. You know, we've always, like, nothing is ever new. It's always the snake eating itself, the Ouroboros, the snake eating itself, in the spirit of renewal. But now we're just, it's like the snake's just a...
0: Yeah, we're circling the drain.
1: It's narcissistic monocropping.
0: Yeah.
1: So we've built the boat out of, you know, this you know, Giotto vibe. Alec did that, but we built that last. What was first was the sock talks out of an unblinking eye, if you will. And around that, it looks like a snake skin, and it's sort of the porthole of the boat that we eventually built, but it's sort of this cross between the unblinking eye and the Ouroboros that never ends. There's no snake mouth anymore. It's just snake skin. And all these elements were taken out of, and Giotto's my favorite artist and particular.
0: Yeah, so speak to, like, because I have some context for this because you spoke about it on Sunday, but for the people who are listening.
1: Okay, so Giotto's your man who was painting before the Renaissance. Yeah. So he's in that, what that's called the proto-Renaissance. He's, he's of the generation that were first starting going, hey, what about if we observe actual humans? So the artwork itself is not, that sort of, like, oh gosh, look how real that person looks, which is what the Teenage Mutant Ninja Turtles of the Renaissance did.
0: Yes.
1: Where it's like, they're just like, but people, you know, give a bit of side eye. They look confused instead of just like the map of what a religious, you know, a Christian story is. It's like they've got these people, they stand like this, they have these gestures. Giotto's of that generation is first starting out. But what if they look scared? Because yeah. I reckon I'd look a bit confused if Lazarus was just yeah. up. And then he's also the one where, he's, you know, Lazarus, the guy who died and rises again.
0: Famously.
1: Yeah, famously. Famous miracle. one of the classics. And Giotto, in that one, Giotto's has like got these people who's like, well, he'd stink.
0: Yeah.
1: And there's people in there just going, whoa. Yeah. And so he's like, he's great for that, mm-hmm. you know, and it's a little bit sort of, you know, it's not lifelike. It's got an animation vibe yes. to it.
0: There is a
1: flat backgrounds mm-hmm. and, you know, And the architecture in it as well, we've used a lot to create spaces, like the Karen Cafe and all these sorts of things. So we've just found little areas from, it's mostly from the Paduan Chapel in Italy, and just taken, because when I was writing Nanette, I was in the middle of turning a little cubby house in my backyard garden into a miniature Paduan chapel. So I'm very familiar with these images. Anyway, I don't know why I was doing that. That was also a rough time in my head. So the eye is a very important anchor in the socks appearing in the circle.
0: This is going to sound, you know what, who knows how this will sound.
1: I'll let you know.
0: But I'll present it to you and you can tell me what you feel about it.
1: Can't wait.
0: I'm going to compare you to something that I will be surprised if you, well, it'll either be one of those things where I say it and you could think that is the weirdest person anyone has ever compared me to, or maybe you'll be like, oh yeah, I get that a little bit.
1: But what if I go, I've never heard of them?
0: Yeah, well, that could also be that is actually
1: a good absolutely. What an exciting time to be alive.
0: Okay, well, firstly, let's just find out if you know who they are. Do you know who the rapper Kendrick Lamar is?
1: Okay. Yes.
0: I think about you and Kendrick Lamar a lot in the same category because I'm a big fan of both of you, and I think you actually have a lot of similarities. Right? I know, right? Okay, I told you that there
1: we
0: might
1: have
0: be...
1: a lot. I'd like to also say that. We need to acknowledge how much we don't have in common.
0: Oh, I think everybody is acknowledging how much you don't have in common.
1: I am not like us.
0: Oh, yeah, it's fine. It's not you saying it. You don't want the sequel to be about you. So having seen Kendrick Lamar quite a lot recently, so much of his comedy reminds me of the – so much of – sorry, his rapping reminds me of the comedy that you do in that it is dense wordplay that is often referencing three or four things that may not be, like, immediate on the surface. He might be rapping about one story, but the wordplay is implying something else. There is a layer or a level. There is metaphor and analogy being used to kind of make points. But also, he will take specific periods of his life, and his albums will be a – construction of this is all about this period and I've taken this style to best, like, this is the message that I am currently doing. And so therefore I will use this wrapping style and presentation because I believe this is the packaging that it is best presented in. And there is often a density to the thoughts and layers of what he is saying in the same way as I see it in what you are doing in this. I know it seems like a weird comparison.
1: It's not a weird one so much as it's like, you know, it's a lot.
0: It's a lot.
1: But
0: it's
1: I won't.
0: I'm not saying you are Kendrick Lamar, by the way. I'm just saying.
1: I'm not hearing that.
0: You know, good. Okay. That's fine.
1: But
0: I think what I'm trying to say is I think there's a sense of construction of what you're doing, a layering of more of than just what is on the surface, and a desire to make things connected to each other but separate from each other, so that your stories and the way that you tell them are still the same Hannah Gadsby. The Nanette Hannah Gadsby exists in the universe of Woof.
1: Yes.
0: But you are not that in that same place doing that same thing. You are doing something else that is stylistically and presented differently. But that other person was the person who made both of those things. They are connected, but they are also, you're using a different way of presentation to make a different point.
1: Thank you. Thank you. Yeah, it is. I mean, I am.
0: Also, you both think Drake is a pedophile.
1: I do. I do.
0: Sorry.
1: I mean, and also, no, I'm just kidding. gosh, I didn't have such strong opinions about it.
0: And you are also doing the Super Bowl halftime
1: show. Could you imagine?
0: But going in a new direction.
1: Could you imagine how many people would tune out to my Super Bowl performance? I'm like, well, what are they expecting? Yeah.
0: Hannah Gadsby and the Hannah Gadsby Dancers present
1: Stillness.
0: So you're working with. So anyway,
1: I do love his film clips.
0: Yeah,
1: like I really, right? I love them
0: because he takes a thing that he made and then doesn't go, I'll make something else that is a. I you know what. I'm actually sticking by this dumb point that I've made. The more I think about it, the more I'm convinced that this is not a bad.
1: And this is all about convincing yourself. Well, this whole conversation.
0: I mean, let's be honest.
1: That's just.
0: All of life is convincing ourselves, right?
1: It's, what else is there?
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0: Okay, so you work. So I'm interested though in the creative, like, so you're Hannah Gadsby, and I don't just mean that in the sense of, you know, the international brand of Hannah Gadsby, but just the career person who's had all this experience and done so much comedy. And then Alex Hines, who's like more at the start of their career and what they're doing. How do those two levels of experience, of worldview, and like you said before, someone who's grown up in a tradition of test match cricket meeting somebody who's like in this 2020 BBL format, like how do those two things come together? What are the pressure points? What are the joyful things that, you know, are the wind beneath each other's wings? How does that work?
1: Well, I mean, I'm always sort of approaching it in the sense of like I'm older and my communication palette was forged in a very different universe. Mm-hmm. It's in my best interest to try and help people in, you know, like I'm going to call it between, you know, 27 and 42.
0: Okay.
1: Artists in that age range. Mm-hmm. Any younger than that's going to get creepy.
0: Yep.
1: They don't need me.
0: Yeah, good.
1: They just don't need me.
0: Yeah.
1: but like there's some things I can offer them, but very much it's mutually beneficial.
0: Yes.
1: Like I, because of the nature of success, it can rip you out of the community that you're used to working in. You lose touch famously. People talk about it all the time. I'm already out of touch.
0: Mm-hmm.
1: You know, I live in an out of touch sort of way of being. So I've.
0: So if you are out of touch, does it matter if you're out of touch?
1: I think so. Okay. I think you've got to know in which ways you are out of touch and find your tethers.
0: Oh, yeah. That's true.
1: You know, you can't be just freeballing out there.
0: You've got to be aware you're out of touch at the very least.
1: Yeah. And in what ways? Like there are places where, you know, I am in touch to a certain degree, but. I think what I've been trying to do very slowly and in my own way is reconnect to the Melbourne comedy scene. That's where that's where my best work came out is that, low-key competitive, intense cycle of the comedy festival, putting a show on, and people are still existing in that. I think it's made great voices. Not just mine. I broke through clearly, but there's just so many incredible artists who've come out of that, you know, really interesting shows every year. And so I kind of just want to, like, I feel like what's the point of having all this technology which can help connect you to the wider world if I get it and then I'm just in the wider world floating around like a f-wit. It's like, I just want to just, I need to come home and just see what I can do here.
0: I love it. I was talking to a, when Nanette had become a huge, in that successful period, I was doing an interview for a tour on Darwin Radio and they asked me about the show.
1: It haunted a lot of comedians for a long time.
0: I was very happy to talk about it. It's like I'd seen it in an earlier version of it and like, so I had things to speak to and, you know, I was nice. I was very excited for his success. Like, you know, I loved it. But the question she asked, I always remember it. They were like, oh, has this changed like, you know, Australian comedy or Melbourne comedy? I was like, I feel more like it's a reflection of what Melbourne comedy is. Like Hannah feels not like someone who's come in and dropped a bomb on Melbourne comedy or our comedy. Hannah feels like someone who is a product of the way we do comedy. And there are, you know, like you can go to Zoe Kunzmar or whoever else there is on the scene. You know, I can name like, literally could name like 40 people off the top of my head, many of whom that people will have heard on this podcast, you know, like who I think are fabulous comedians and would be equally unsurprised if their moment came along and, you know, their ticket to the lottery happened as well. And, you know, but the Melbourne comedy scene itself or the festival, the way the festival has been a huge part of that as well, of course. It's, yeah, you know this, having traveled around the world, it's, we think it's more common than what it is.
1: No, it's completely unique.
0: But it's not.
1: No, I can say that. Like it's, I think, I know it's, we're in danger of losing it as well, you know, the nature of the industry and, you know, it's.
0: So what are the pressure points for that? What are we in danger of?
1: I'll just say that what it is that we have is a reasonable combination. I don't like hyperbole.
0: No, let's not go.
1: It's a reasonable combination of support and competitive.
0: Okay.
1: You know, like it's, you know, on the extremes, nothing's ever perfect, but.
0: No.
1: What's the word I'm looking for? It's not community. It's a vibe. Scene. As a

0: scene. It is pretty productive in that sense. You know, the caliber of work that gets put out is incredibly high and ambitious. Mm-hmm. And yet it's we're punching above our weight. It's a small scene. And then we all go to Edinburgh to die. and that's also healthy. It's called mulch. And we come back and try and reinvent ourselves, and that's the cycle. And that's what I came out of. Uh-huh. So many deaths.
1: Yeah.
0: But I just think, and again, it's what I'm thinking about a lot, is that intersection of live and screen. And I think people who have got a lot of experience in live, they have a lot to offer. And again, people who are trying to navigate the screen on a more sort of beginning of your career aspect as opposed to later in career aspect, I think it makes sense that we all sort of team up a bit. So that's kind of where where I've landed with this. Like I say, I'm self-sabotaging my career, but really I'm just, you know, I understand the world is in great distress, and it makes sense to be physically part of a physical community that I am familiar with because I like familiarity.
1: A couple of years ago, I went through a pretty traumatic part of my life and ended up back in Melbourne because I was I was like, where do I want to be? Where are the most creative people doing what it is that I want to do, that I want to see when I go to shows and when I want to work with and I want to watch and I want to be? I think it's like, I mean, we know that Melbourne is an internationally famous comedy city, but I'm not sure that we know what is going on here. It's not about being renowned, because I don't think it is as renowned as some of the other things in the world, but what is being produced in Melbourne or out of Melbourne or through Melbourne, like around Australia or around the world, but through the prism of the Melbourne festival and
0: scene. It's a scene that I don't see anywhere else in the world. Like it's, Edinburgh's not a scene.
1: No.
0: I mean, it is. Sorry to anyone listening in Edinburgh. You are definitely a place.
1: Oh, that my can God! Be seen. Yes, absolutely.
0: But in the same way as you know, the Melbourne, like you say, you've been doing all these interviews, and everyone's in the very familiar Melbourne hole
1: cycle. Yes. Yeah. So we're talking in January. We were talking about this before. I said it's been so amazing because I do find everybody at the same place. Do you remember, like, what's that like for?
0: It's like never having Christmas. I have not. It's always a chore. Got a family and new jokes.
1: What is, because like as somebody who jettisoned a show as it was about to open, as you did. What is your norm? Like, what would be your ideal process for putting together a show? Is there an ideal process for putting together a show?
0: I'm going to try and do it here on in.
1: Yeah.
0: Yeah. And I think what I want to start doing is involving people. I think I really want to collaborate.
1: Collaborate.
0: I want to become, I don't think I have main character energy. I'm definitely a really good cameo, and so, you know, like maybe I'm developing a show for the comedy festival, and essentially it's a talk show, but I don't want to host it. I just want to be the second guest every night. It's the easiest job in showbiz. It's just being the second guest. Yep. Someone's warmed up. Someone's going to clean up. You just be the meat in the effort sandwich.
1: Mm.
0: That's where I want to live. So I'm going to build a world of other talent that you know, hosts and does the good stuff, and I'm just tell a yarn in the middle, and then that's my ideal world.
1: Why do you think that is appealing to you? So last year I did a fill-in job for commercial radio, like for a couple of months when somebody else came a cropper, and they needed someone to fill in for a couple of months, and they said, will you do it? And it was great. And at the end of it, somebody said, hey, would you keep doing this? And I was like, nah. And I said, but have you ever got like a 2 little month job again? Happy to be like the first name that you call. Can't do it. I don't want to be the person anymore. But to come in for a little bit and get to be able to play in this area and do it with none of the boring responsibility and the meetings and the pressure and the ever, but just what do you want from what's appealing for being the second guest to you?
0: Well, it's just the opportunity. Like, I just want to create a space where I'm not selling anything and I'm not trying to work myself out. Because I think you get to a certain age and it's less interesting. You're just having a midlife crisis in front of people, and that's just not. Just do it on your own time.
1: Oh, no.
0: So
1: it's terrible news for my comedy career.
0: I just, well, I've also, like, my whole life has been an existential crisis. Yeah. So I've got to the point where I'm like, no, I've got this. It never gets better. So I just feel like I don't need to work out who I am anymore. I know exactly who I am. So it's that sort of, that's always informed my work.
1: Yes.
0: I'm done now. So I'm just trying to work out a way to still apply my craft and, be, you know, provide something for my fans, you know, and that keep that conversation going, but also work in a way that, you know, means that I get to play with other people.
1: Yes. What can I do for you? Like, as in, like, I didn't mean that personally, but you took it as if it was
0: a...
1: what can I do for you?
0: This is enough water.
1: I was going to say, like, that you are going to the community with the idea of, like, not what can you do for me, but what can I do for you?
0: Yeah, it's a very JFK, isn't it?
1: Well, I hope that it doesn't end the same.
0: No. Yeah.
1: Hannah's not vaccinating anymore, unfortunately, and I was interested, actually, in one of the, like, not a throwaway line, but you don't get bogged down in it in the special, but you acknowledge it, and it's something that I think about all the time, which is the amount of not dealing with the biggest thing that we have been through in our lifetimes that has... It was very interesting to me to see how little appetite there has been for anyone to discuss COVID, the pandemic, the ramifications, the ongoing ramifications, the what I understand, like, I can get it. Like, we went through a bad thing and we don't want to talk, we want to ignore that it ever happened or whatever, but
0: we do have to.
1: But, like, it feels like you pay the price regardless.
0: I just say it every now and again. Yes. We went through a pandemic. Okay, yeah. yep, that was weird. Let's keep moving like a shark. Yeah. I think we have to avoid it. We're not ready, obviously.
1: Mm. No, we're definitely not ready.
0: We're not ready, particularly in Melbourne.
1: No.
0: Like, it was really harsh here. But but I think we have to acknowledge that it happened. We don't have to talk about it. But I think I think we're at the stage where we're going, that was a lot.
1: Yeah. And or even maybe just acknowledge that some of the actions that we're currently dealing with or the space that people are in might have contributed in some way.
0: You know, the pandemic for me was really, really odd because before the pandemic, I'd gone through a very weird thing, like sudden global fame with heat, you know, like it wasn't just like, oh, fun.
1: That's right. Yes.
0: Like it was intense.
1: Yes. In all ways.
0: Yeah. And I found myself in like Hollywood going, I presented an Emmy. I won an Emmy. Like this is.
1: But some people like have that version of it, like without the bit of it that you got, which was also subject of everybody's debates and opinions and et cetera.
0: Little fellas. Anyway, so that was intense. Yeah. And it wasn't. Where I'm not that, I have ambition, but not like that. I've never been someone to go, you know, shoot for the stars because it's not going to happen. And I don't like making effort where it's unlikely to pay off. Mm. You know, like I'm very cautious with my energy.
1: Yes.
0: So, this was very much accidental, but you know, sure, do a victory lap, did that world tour. And then I sort of landed back here to have a little rest and then it was done.
1: Yeah.
0: And then I had to promote Douglas. You know, I had a billboard in Times Square and Times Square was empty. And I don't think I've ever quite understood what to do next because it's like, it's over. Like, you know, like it's like I was advertising dystopia.
1: Yeah.
0: You know, like I don't have good genes, you know, like it's, it's, and, you know, like, I was on that, like, you know, that promotional loop while the Black Lives Matter protests were happening. And I'm like, you know what? I'm out. You know, and I haven't been able to really engage in social media properly. I haven't really harvested that which I'm fine with, but, you know, it probably in the scheme of my career would have been smart, but I just can't put it together, you know, that like, cause also I had to move into, you know, I was at, for the first time in my life, able to, buy a house. That was never on my agenda, never, because again, it's like, I'll have avocado toast. Mm-hmm. I feel like the nutrients are probably more important than never buying a house, but hoping to.
1: Yep.
0: And they're a good nutrient dense food. Mm. And so.
1: Yeah. Why are people so mad about it? People eating avocado.
0: It's really good for you.
1: Yeah, I think
0: you know, I have bad joints.
1: Health recommendations, right? For
0: good oil.
1: More right?
0: So.
1: So, I mean, the bread we should maybe ask some more questions about, but it's so delicious.
0: It's good crunch. But but I'd been living in this house. Yes. And I was very happy in this rental. It had an outside toilet, which I really like to remember, you know, because I was also living on my own, which was top shelf.
1: Yeah.
0: Like I'd made it. Sure, I was renting. My toilet was outside, but I was able to have my own space.
1: Yes.
0: I had a little garden. I was like living the dream. But while I was on tour with Douglas, it got broken into 3 times, ransacked, everything was stolen from vacuum cleaner, toaster, spatulas, and my identity.
1: Mm.
0: Like,
1: okay.
0: They left the art on the walls. So,
1: interesting.
0: Yeah. That would have been the real win for them. But, but you know, and so I never got to go back to my home.
1: Yeah.
0: And so then all of a sudden, you know, it's sort of that weird sense where you're just like, I'm fine. I've been able to afford a home. And I have just finished a world tour, which means I don't have to scramble to understand how I exist for a little bit. So in that sense, you know, fine. But then, like, my whole world was just different and I've never gotten back. It's just like, it's gone. You know, like that.
1: Yeah.
0: Gone physically, my physical environment and my, you know, existential reality just gone. And I think that's in that sense, even though it was okay, but I feel like that's what's happened. Like it's a rupture, sort of in the same way as it's before and after times. You know, and I feel like that's in the scheme of history, that's World War II. There's a rupture, right? And things just different now. We see ourselves differently. We saw too much. We all melted down and we saw each other melt down. And we're like, and so I just don't think you get to repair a rupture like that. So with just talk, like you just, I don't know how you do it. Like it's trauma, this mass trauma, and trauma is really hard to deal with, famously.
1: Do you have a life philosophy? That is the central hook of this. Well, not central. It's not load-bearing in any way, to be honest. And I've just been doing the podcast for long enough that it is really one of the remaining pieces of infrastructure from when it was first conceived.
0: Well, I'd best give you one.
1: But you might as well if you've got one.
0: My philosophy? No, don't have a philosophy.
1: Yeah.
0: No.
1: I mean, I'd be happy with that, by the way. I wouldn't care.
0: I feel like if you were to listen to this episode, you feel like you might have got a sense of all my little...
1: I mean, Hannah, it's almost like that's what the podcast has developed into, and I don't really need to ask the question
0: anymore.
1: But
0: people do love a book. Ask it properly, though.
1: What's okay. Do you have a life philosophy?
0: No.
1: Okay, that's fine. What do you think happens when we die?
0: I don't think about what happens to us when
1: we die. That's fine. That's good.
0: You know, I just don't want that transition to be overly painful for myself. Like I'm not scared of dying. I'm just scared of
1: Would you like it to be overly painful for others?
0: No. No,
1: okay, so for nobody. You prefer it.
0: Like that's what I wish for everyone. Just like it's painless and you know, and for the people around them, just like I wish death to be as traumaless as absolute possible. It's not the reality though.
1: No.
0: So
1: it rarely is, unfortunately. Yeah.
0: Except Maggie Smith in Downton Abbey. Like she was dying, then saw other people around there, so she had a good monologue and then
1: Hannah has recently watched Downton Abbey.
0: I have. My reference point. It's from the before times. It's so hopeful.
1: So it's fine. It's okay. If you could wake up tomorrow and you possessed a skill, and the way I'd like to define skills is something that you could learn if you were willing to do your 10,000 hours or so to, you know, put this thing together, but you're not going to, but it would be great to be able to do it.
0: Well, piano. I'd love to play piano and all sing. I feel like that's a nice way to make people feel good. If you can play a nice little
1: What sort of thing would you like to play on the piano?
0: Well,
1: like, are we talking classical, the music? Because, you know, like, you did speak about how you'd be, what your Spotify Wrapped might.
0: It was Vivaldi and Kendrick Lamar. That's really funny. Well, I have to contextualize the Vivaldi because I was so burnt out. I couldn't take more information on, like, anything. There's just a really black hole of my consumption for about 6 months, and all I listened to was, in winter, for 3 months, was Vivaldi's Winter.
1: Yes.
0: None of the rest. Mm-hmm. So that really dominated my Spotify rap.
1: So, but are you sitting down to play some classical piano, or are you playing modern songs? Is this like a, are you using your capacity to play the piano to write Matilda 2 even more Matilda-y?
0: I don't think my musical ability, like, if I could just have it, I don't know what I'd do with it.
1: Yeah.
0: Because I don't have it, so I don't dream about
1: no.
0: it. But I do, I am learning piano.
1: Oh, you're learning, you are.
0: Yeah, I've probably put 10,000 hours in, okay. And I'm not much good.
1: All right.
0: But, no, I started in 2019, just toodling about.
1: Yes.
0: And on tour of Douglas, I learnt how to play, Bach Prelude.
1: I mean, it makes sense, right?
0: But it's just patterns, you know, it's just patterns. Mm. And that went into the structure of Douglas. So there was a prelude in there. But that's all I know. I now know how to play the theme tune of Twin Peaks and Downton Abbey.
1: Oh, yeah, okay.
0: So I think I'll just play theme tunes, but of TV shows I watch and like, and I'll miss them when they're gone.
1: I am interested in, what is there anything in your comedy career? And I don't mean things that other people would look at and say this is a marker of success or et cetera. But is there a creative challenge, something that you've tried to, like, wanted to attempt, or, like, you know, haven't been in the right space to be able to try? Or it feels like you are still an artist in evolution, or at least an artist who is thinking about what else there might be. You're not looking at doing, you know, sequels to your pre-existing work. You're looking to, so is there something that you haven't even attempted yet that is still burning away somewhere? Or
0: I think with this animation, I'm coming close to something I really want to do. Like, I really like the whole process of it. I like how it intersects with everything that I know about comedy. Like, I don't want to throw, this is the thing, you get this kind of success I have, then I probably should have had a TV show, and, you know, I can't translate my gift. Yeah. Like, I'm a one trick pony. So I really feel like this animation is a good, you know, is the trick.
1: Yeah.
0: Like, I really like the rhythm and the cadence and the expression of mm-hmm. it, the visuals of it. Taking me out of it physically means that I can engage with it more.
1: Yeah.
0: I
1: think I agree, by the way. Like, I absolutely love this for you. I think it works so well. I think it does feel like a natural evolution of what you do, but being able to hold on to what it is that you like doing and are good at doing, but add an extra layer, an evolution, like a room for creativity, a way for people to enjoy what it is they like about what you do, but you to be able to push yourself creatively into other spaces and do different things with what it is you already do. It makes a lot of sense to me that I hope that this is a world in which you lean in more.
0: I sort of hope to go the other way around and start building the animations to come onto the live as well. So it becomes a...
1: Okay, so like a multimedia style.
0: Yeah.
1: Okay. So, that's interesting.
0: Yeah, working, writing the two at the same time.
1: Yeah. Okay. I'm interested in how well your voice did you imagine anything like this when you were touring and putting together Wolf?
0: Before I even started touring, I had the idea to do film clips.
1: So some of it was, at least,
0: as I was writing it, I'm thinking of these things.
1: Okay, that's interesting to me because the stand-up works so well as a narration that part of it at least feels like. And you never know whether something just, because that's what I was interested in about if you write it a different way next time, is will it still sound as much, because it works beautifully as narration, even though it doesn't feel, at least in presentation, like it was conceived as narration.
0: As soon as I wrote the idea of a Blair Witch Crockenbush, I'm like, it's
1: you like, need to see that.
0: Yeah, yeah. Right? Uh-huh. I want to see that. Uh-huh. I want to see a Blair Witch Crockenbush.
1: Yes.
0: So, yeah, I feel like, I feel fairly excited that I'm going to move away from, you know, identity politics, which I think is normal for young people. I'm not young anymore. I don't, like, I feel like, I want to move into, different worlds. And I think this animation idea and,
1: but it's also all like,
0: I'm not pitching it to anyone. That's where I'm, that's what I'm excited about. It's like, this is
1: just
0: this
1: do what you,
0: this is not something,
1: what's inside you. It's not for another reason.
0: Yeah.
1: It's because it's your,
0: may or may not work. Like it may or may not plug into the algorithm. It may or may not catch fire, but I don't need that.
1: But also, as you know, I mean, again, of course you know, and but I say to the people who are listening, that is, you know, the artist that you are quoting when you talk about your favorite artist is not one of the Ninja Turtles. He's not one of the ones that we all know the names of, even if you have no interest in art. Like, sometimes the best art is not the art that you can immediately go, this one's number one on the Netflix, you know, watch TV shows either.
0: Right? As everyone knows, they may not, but I've had a long-standing beef with Pablo Picasso. Mm-hmm.
1: And yet, much like Kendrick Lamar, you love famously getting into beefs with other established artists.
0: He's my Drake.
1: Yeah.
0: But
1: his response has not come along, though, Picasso. I've noticed that. So,
0: well,
1: too scared. Too scared to get into an art battle with Gatsby. That's
0: classic,
1: what I'm...
0: Classic softcore. but because his art form was fame.
1: Yeah.
0: Like, it's just, he's just good PR. And anyone you remember in art history or in pop culture, it's just good PR. Yeah. And I'm not going to be good at that. So I'm not, I can't play that game. I'm about as talented as a rock, you know, not the rock, but a rock. Like, I just, when it comes to self-promotion, I'm middling. And I'm fine with that.
1: Yes.
0: I've got other things to tinker with. I accidentally got myself into a good spot. I'm not going to squander it with trying to be, like, good at PR.
1: Yes. Okay, we're almost done. Hannah's Special Wolf is available in audio form. You can listen to it, but there is also a this version that we have spoken about so much in this episode that is available where?
0: Just on YouTube.
1: Yeah, so people can go to YouTube and they can just watch the entire 20 minutes, right? Mm-hmm. And then the socials, there'll be like clips and stuff people will see. But I really do believe that it is worth watching it as the 20-minute experience. So I think it's good to like experience it all at once and like be in the right place and the right mode to do that. But I think it's well worth
0: it. It's overwhelming. But it's, I also tried to make something that is worth a couple of watches.
1: Yes. Oh, yes. I definitely think it will be worth repeat viewing. And also, I think if you're interested in comedy, it'll be a really fun thing to listen to the audio and, like, watch the visual. And, I mean, this is real university, like, text stuff.
0: I'm
1: that
0: not
1: people
0: stupid,
1: will
0: of
1: be.
0: Course. I'm not going to do well in the algorithm, but they're going to study me, aren't they? That's how you live forever. Get all the nerds onto it.
1: Okay, let's finish up with saying, can you give a shout-out to a newer comedian? It can be anyone. I mean, we've talked about Alex Hines already, but a newer comedian from anywhere in the world. It can be someone here from Melbourne. It can be from anyone, but just someone that you've enjoyed watching or spending some time with, or like someone that you'd like to give a little shout out to. Is there anyone that, I mean, I know it's so hard tell people to.
0: I'm going to say Bronwyn Cuss.
1: Oh yeah. Okay. Brilliant.
0: I really enjoy Bronwyn's skill.
1: What is it about? So Bronwyn Cuss is on this podcast coming up, I'm guessing. Is that the order that we're doing it in, James? I'm looking at you. It will either have happened or there is a link in the show notes.
0: Time is a flower.
1: The great thing I love about this is that, you know, the links Bronwyn and I spoke about you when we spoke on the podcast, because we did the podcast 9 o'clock on Monday morning. So I had just I had seen your show
0: and she was
1: the night before. So this is good. Good full circle.
0: Oh, nice.
1: You know,
0: well, I love that.
1: Not going down the drain hole. Just nice complete circles. Nice. Little echoes, or what did you call them? What did you call your callbacks?
0: Yeah, echoes. Echoes. Yeah. Little echoes.
1: Yeah, little echoes. So that's a nice little connection point between
0: nice.
1: Those.
0: She's
1: there'll be
0: great.
1: A link in the show notes. I've seen Bronwyn's show. Oh, the another thing that I said to her, these are all things that are based on the topicality of when the audience
0: echoes,
1: was.
0: Little echoes.
1: So, but Ricky Gervais had just won the Golden Globe for Best Comedy Special at the time that we were talking to each other.
0: And yummy.
1: As I said to her, I said, I've seen your previous three Melbourne International Comedy Festival shows, and I can at least guarantee that those three shows are much better and more deserving of the Golden Globe Award for a comedy special than Ricky Gervais's.
0: Certainly higher joke rate.
1: Yes. Yes. And original jokes that I've not heard before.
0: Yeah.
1: Anyway, whatever. Who cares? but Bronwyn Cusk, great example. Good recommendation. Yeah. Brilliant joke writer. Just it, also been amazing to watch them perform. Growing confidence. Like the Bronwyn's style was very dry and one-linery at the start, still is very considered and one-linery, but you can now see the modulation and the music and the joy and the language and the, you know, really being in it. And it's a real pleasure to watch.
0: Yeah. One to watch, as they say.
1: Yes. Good suggestion. Well done. I like that. All right. This is it. We're done. Thank all you. Right. Did you have anything that do we feel like we covered it at all?
0: Oh, yeah.
1: We got into it, right?
0: Oh, yeah.
1: We talked about the special.
0: It's great. Idea what's happened.
1: Okay, this is the final question then, Hannah. All the details will be in the show notes. You can find details to Hannah's shows all over the place, etc., etc. comedy.com.au, probably hannahgadsby.com, maybe.
0: Oh, yeah. Oh, yes.
1: I don't know. You don't need to know
0: I think
1: any of this.
0: There's an AU
1: notes.
0: At the end of it.
1: AU?
0: Yeah, I've kept it.
1: Anyway, there'll
0: kept
1: be
0: it
1: links.
0: Real.
1: There'll be links.
0: Yeah, do it. Click.
1: But that's what people do. They click through to the links. There you go. Noises. Noises is punchlines. I have a time machine. I can take you to any point in the past or any point in the future. It is one round trip that I offer. There are some provisos, which are these. I do not require you to do anything on behalf of humanity. I do not require you to kill baby Hitler unless you've always had a passion to kill a baby and you want it to be Hitler. this
0: well.
1: Is just meant
0: if
1: to
0: you're
1: be.
0: You're going
1: to
0: kill one.
1: Yeah, right? Like, so, at least so I don't feel bad. No, you can do anything, but purely for selfish reasons. Is
0: okay.
1: What that's all I would require.
0: I want to go back to Vienna. Not Hitler. This is not Hitler. It's a little on the nose there. I mean, it could be. Sorry. Yeah. But in between when Napoleon got defeated the first time and the second time.
1: Mm-hmm.
0: So it's when all of Europe got together in Vienna to decide what do we do about this post-Napoleon. I can't say the word Napoleonic.
1: Yes, you can.
0: Yeah, I can.
1: Just did.
0: Little engine that could. What do we do about this? And they, all the world leaders and all their entourages and then all the artists and then all the sex workers just got together in Vienna and probably f***ed up Western civilization forever. And I'm like, that would
1: and
0: be,
1: you'd like to have a look at that.
0: I'd like to see what the hell they were doing. They're just like, let's carve up Europe. And as we know, Europeans, terrible at creating good borders, famously. Can't decide, can they?
1: No. Oh, Hannah Gadsby, this has been a delight. Thank you so much for doing this. I super appreciate it. And I could not be, like, I mean, you know, you don't need to hear this from me, but, like, it's been so nice to, like, see the great success that you've had, but also, even more so, it's been so great to see what you've done creatively as a response to the great success that you have had. And it is not something that people tend to do. What they tend to do is just repeat and try to continually grow. And what I like is that you have instead tried to just react creatively to the moments in your life in the best way you can. And I love it. And it's great to watch. And thank you for coming in to chat to me today.
0: My absolute pleasure, Will.
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3: If you remember when I went out to Soderbergh's in Les Murdy.
4: Yes, I do.
3: They sold ice creams there as well.
4: Honeycomb you came home with.
3: Oh, honeycomb crunch. Make no mistake. Dove into that on my way out just to wash down the burger. And I thought, we are idiots. We are idiots. We should have done ice cream. Best ice cream in Perth. And maybe that's something we look at in the future. But the reason I say that is because there is a job going at the moment. Zave, I love ice cream. I know you and the boys tuck into some ice cream most nights.
4: We're an ice cream a night. Yeah, that's the reward for getting through dinner.
3: Well, your CV would be perfect then because there's a job going right now from Snoop Dogg.
4: Snoop.
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3: 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They don't want a professional, so you don't need to be like a, you know, in the culinary world.
4: Yeah.
3: You can just, they just want somebody who loves ice cream.
4: The only thing is Snoop probably is eating ice cream in a different condition to how I would eat the ice cream.
3: Correct.
4: Do I need to put myself in his condition so the reports are... From his viewpoint.
3: I also think through this, it should be Scoop Dog. Scoop of ice cream. So I've looked at the applications. And
4: I actually thought that was okay, Levy.
6: That was good.
3: Yeah, you guys never give me enough.
4: No, we don't. It's great.
6: Good areas.
3: So the application's very easy to fill out, Zave. It's like just your name, your location. They want you to say what kind of flavours you're into at the moment, in which case mine is caramel, honey and macadamia. So that, like, connoisseur ice cream, have you ever had it before? Yeah. It is silky, smooth, delicious, and it also makes me, you know, sound like a bit of fun.
4: Yeah.
3: Caramel, you know, honey, macadamia. What have you been doing?
4: Sarah Lee. Is that the sticky date?
3: Yum.
4: Boom. Connoisseur vanilla.
3: Yum.
4: Boom on top.
3: I do that
4: Albie,
3: too.
4: Albie tells them that he cooks the sticky date.
6: Yes.
4: So that's all part of the trick.
3: He chucks it in the microwave as well. Yeah.
4: 2 minutes. Yeah. So 2 minutes 15 for the eight pieces to be divided.
3: I was going
4: to
3: say, when I do mine, it's like 40 seconds or something. It's delicious, isn't it? So anyway, if you want to, applications are now open. $10,000 a month for 3 months just to taste ice cream, Leechie.
6: I'm all for that.
3: Right?
6: Yeah.
3: Anyway. If I go missing for 3 months, you know where I am.
6: Do they need the whole tub completed in one sitting? I'll happily do that.
4: Can you eat ice cream? You can eat ice cream.
6: Look at me. Of course I can eat ice cream. You're talking about the sticky date pudding. I'll eat the whole thing.
3: So
6: don't worry about getting
3: this. We've got a tub of ice cream in the freezer at the moment. It's baked choc chip. I'm telling you right now, wrap your lips around that. It is delicious.
4: Tell you what, I'll wrap my lips around after 9 here. We've got a meeting about ratings. I'm going to go up and wrap my lips around our results.
6: Okay.
4: So, ciao.
6: We've got 56 minutes before that happens, so chill out.
4: I won't even be there then.
6: Exactly right. We are done for today. We are back tomorrow from 6. Paddy Voss.
4: Vossy.
6: Prancing Pony. He's going to be in studio tomorrow at about 7.
3: Hopefully he's got some tickets for me to Thursday night's game.
6: Still struggling.
3: As the Lay Ambassador, you would think they'd be coming in hot and fast, but not a one. But anyway, that's fine. Whatever.
4: You'll enjoy watching it from a pub somewhere.
3: That'd be great.
2: This is Triple M Breakfast with Xavier Ellis and Katie Lamb. 92.9. Triple M.
3: So on the whiteboard, it says producer surprise, first break after 7. And we thought, what's that going to be? And then Leechie has dabbled that one of our own could be leaving.
6: I've investigated.
3: You've investigated.
6: Yeah.
3: And now producer Tom is in studio, sitting down on the third chair, the guest mic.
4: Well, I think he was the producer that put the last caller over.
7: Surprise, I've got some fish fingers for everybody.
4: No more.
3: All right, Tom, what's this producer's
7: Okay, so I've been with the company for 11 years.
3: Oh, drone shivers. Okay.
4: Don't be afraid to mix the drones up, Leech. I know you've got a bag full of them.
7: And just a little pat in the back, our ratings came out and we did do very well.
6: I don't think they're announced for 30 minutes, but that's okay. Anyway.
4: That's embargoed, that one.
7: Now, one of the core values of our company, SCA, is we're better together.
3: We are better together.
4: Is that one of the new values?
7: Yeah.
4: You sure?
7: Yeah. We're better together. And I think we would all agree that as a team, There's four of us in here. There's Matt out there. There's our newsreader, Carbo.
6: There's Tash.
7: Tash does the stuff. There's a few of Jess behind the scenes.
4: Yeah.
7: That we get along very well.
3: We do.
7: And one of the things we like to do is celebrate each other.
3: Yes.
7: And yesterday,
3: okay.
7: I think we all have to admit that we let the team down.
3: Oh.
7: Now, I know we have banter and we take the piss out of each other, and I'm the first person to have a crack at him. But we forgot our own Ryan Daniels birthday.
8: Today, we are part of something truly special. AFL State of Origin.
6: It was his birthday yesterday.
3: Ryan Daniels' birthday yesterday.
7: He came in, he did a whole segment.
4: Oh, two segments.
7: He hung around for a bit longer than normal.
3: Yeah. He lingered, didn't he?
7: He lingered.
3: I'm pretty sure at one point I was like, Rhino, leave.
7: Yeah.
3: Ryan!
7: And it gets worse.
3: Oh, God.
6: Oh.
3: Get him up on the phone or something. I need to say happy birthday.
7: Sent him a text yesterday.
4: Yeah.
7: I said, on behalf of myself.
4: He's throwing me in that text message too.
7: I'm very sorry that we missed your birthday. Have a great day. Hopefully, Kel and the kids look after you.
3: Love from Katie and the team.
7: Well, no. Oh. And he sent me back this message.
9: Hey, Tommy. Thanks for the message, mate. Really appreciate it. I was a little flat today. I did think that over the last few years, we'd all gotten pretty close and... I know Dave and Katie and I really get into each other a little bit, but I thought on big days, like birthdays, that's the time to get around each other and, just show a little bit of love because, as I said, I thought we were mates. I also expected a bit more of Leachy because, he's normally got such a big heart, but, I don't know, maybe it's just because it's late in the year and, they've just got more things on. But, I'll get over it. It's not a huge deal, but I really appreciate the message, mate. Thank you.
3: Yeah, first of all, Newick, are you recording that on a Nokia 310?
6: Yeah. Or? He sent it from the moon.
4: Yeah, he had a crack at the headphones the other day.
7: Don't divert from
4: the phone. I didn't miss his birthday. So that's, I'm safe.
7: Well, you did, because he came in this morning and none of us said happy birthday.
6: Well, he's never mentioned to me when his birthday is, so that's on him.
7: Anyway, I think as a team...
6: I'm just saying it now.
7: We need to be better, right?
3: I agree. I actually think for these important birthdays, you, as a producer who organise our lives, need to put it in the work calendar. So that's on you.
4: I'm just going to go around really quickly and say, happy birthday, Leachy, Katie, Tom and Matt.
6: Thanks,
4: and Carbo, just in case it's one of their birthdays today and I haven't missed out.
7: It is lucky, Zave, you said that, because I would hate... for us as a team to forget one.
3: Oh, no. I'm
4: safe.
7: What's worse than missing one is when the day after...
3: Is it your birthday, Leachy?
7: I would like you to say...
3: Shut up.
7: Where's your presents? Happy birthday to me.
3: Happy birthday, Tom.
7: That's okay.
3: Oh, so sorry.
4: I technically got in.
7: You're okay, but Katie... And Leachy, you're okay.
4: And your birthday present, Tom, is I've brought Sonny Walters in for you. So he's coming in as we speak.
7: Because Leachy texted Speedy and said that Tom's birthday today. So he knew, Speedy knew, Zave knew. And all we have over here
3: is somebody who's been pestering you for AFL Katie tickets Lamb. On Thursday.
7: If I read out the amount of texts I've got, I've never seen someone like, have you got the tickets yet? Have you heard back from an email? When's the tickets coming? Am I going to the game? It's like, mate, it's 5 days away. Chill out. We're a football station. You'll get to the game. Jeez.
3: Oh, my God. Happy birthday, Tom. How's the day been so far? Good?
7: It's been fantastic. I've eaten a pie.
3: Awesome.
7: Got the ratings. They were good.
4: Yeah.
7: Okay, and
6: embargoed for 15
4: minutes. Embargoed ratings.
7: Heads up. I'm leaving early to play golf. So see you later, everybody.
3: Next round on me.
4: Oh, it costs, it's expensive.
7: And Katie's offered to pay for it. So
4: drinks after the round are on me, Tommy.
7: We're all playing at Joondalup. It's $180 a head. Thank you, Lamb.
6: I love that Tom said he's leaving early for golf, so it's just a Friday then in that case.
4: Twice a week now.
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4: We had a birthday party over the weekend.
3: I love birthday parties.
4: M was away, so it was me. The two kids get to come. So that's the really good thing is if a birthday party's on, people are pretty open to the idea of the other sibling coming because often, one and around or whatever. So it's perfect. Ted came down. It was Albie's mate's birthday. And they brought back the old school games. Roll a dice, get the six or whatever. run, put the costume on, cut the bit of chocolate
3: up.
4: Oh,
3: my God. Xavier, you're saying my exact birthday parties. My sister Stephanie, she used to run them. She used to have a couple of friends over, yeah. and then she used to organise all the games, and me and my friends, we'd just be, oh, my God. This, we've got the home videos of it.
4: Well, so, and another one that was used was the donut eating where you hung the donuts off
3: on the clothesline.
4: Well, off the balcony ledge. For the party, but and you had to hoe into the donut as quick as you could.
3: Yeah, I'm very good at it.
4: Now, Ted Ellis is a positive or a negative. He's very competitive.
3: As someone who's very competitive as well.
4: Yeah, every
3: until it's a negative.
4: Poor old Albie every night is in the backyard to play footy or soccer, and it is an Olympic final.
3: Yeah,
4: or it is an AFL grand final.
3: Yeah,
4: it's on for young and old.
3: Yes, I agree.
4: So the donut eating contest was paused due to a blood rule.
3: Oh, no. What happened?
4: So Ted's tooth fell out in the donut. That's how hard he was going, that the tooth dislodged in the donut.
3: Against the five-year-olds, he's going way too hard.
4: Yep, way too hard. There was a couple of seven-year-olds in amongst it.
3: Mm.
4: Also had fangs missing everywhere, but not literally in the donut.
3: Yeah.
4: So much so that the kids had to time out, look for the missing tooth.
3: Before the game could commence.
4: And Ted, in his mind, was thinking that the going rate for the Tooth Fairy was a tenner.
3: Yeah. Oh.
4: So he threw five on the table for the kids to find his tooth. So I need to give Rex, pre-primary five-year-old, a fiver.
3: Yeah.
4: Because he was the one who came up with Ted's missing tooth.
3: Oh, fantastic. Was it Rex's birthday party?
4: No, it wasn't.
3: Oh, sure.
4: No, it wasn't. Rex, but Rex went hard. After about 5 minutes, came up like he'd found gold. Ted came up to me, gave me the tooth, and said, Dad, you owe Rex five. that was the negotiation.
3: Well, hang on a minute. If Ted was going to get a tenner.
4: Yep.
3: Couldn't have come out of Ted's like.
4: Well, you'd think so.
3: Unbelievable.
4: You'd absolutely think so. But I must admit, I was quite proud that he kept looking for it because also the Tooth Fairy that visits our house, if there's a missing tooth, it's double.
3: Yeah.
4: So typically, Albie doesn't look for his. He just throws them away and says that they fell out whilst he was playing footy.
3: Which is also smart. He
4: knows that they're going rates twice. So
3: yeah.
4: The Tooth Fairy paid Ted 10.
3: Great.
4: And Dad had to pay Rex 5.
3: Yeah. So Ted's still up 10.
4: Ted's still got 10 in his pocket.
3: That's good.
4: But Rex is going to have a fiver in his.
3: And Rex is up.
4: Rex is up.
3: Dad's down. Down.
6: The Tooth Fairy might be down as well. Is that right?
4: Tooth Fairy's down 10.
6: Yep.
3: But the thing is, she always tops up.
4: Yeah. So free money there.
6: Yeah.
4: Free money for the Tooth Fairy, not for Dad.
6: No.
4: Yeah. Dad's light on.
3: Yeah.
4: Anyway.
3: So Dad's down. Dad's down in his wallet and also down in the dumps.
4: Down in the dumps and has a son who takes the donut eating contest.
3: Wait.
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14: All around the country for your early drive home. It's Lou and Judge and Triple M.
6: Now, there's a theory going around at the moment that every friend group,
3: yes,
6: you know, or family or whatever, has had a moment with a stranger that they've made famous within their group.
3: Yes, okay. It's hard to explain. Once you get it, you get it.
6: I'll give you an example.
3: Yes.
6: I got a few examples of this. I'll give you one that I will censor a little bit, but this is an example. Two of my mates were working at a photo shop in Glen Innes, like a Kodak shop. This is back in the day. Right? They're in there, like, processing photos, doing whatever. Anyway, they were working with this older, you know, real Aussie bloke. And he's working in there with them, and they're young bucks, you know, like 18. And he'd been working out in the cotton, right? Big cotton farms. Anyhow, they were like, this bloke just would spin the most insane yarns, and they were like, we all knew that they weren't true, but he was fun to listen to.
3: Yeah.
6: And they were going, they're like, so why'd you leave the cotton? And he goes, boys, I've been bloody working in cotton. Bloody years. 5 years in cotton. I'd leave for a bit. Go back, work in cotton another 5 years. Bloody working, end up working bloody cotton, bloody 20 odd years. And one day I just woke up and thought, stuff the cotton. He didn't say stuff.
3: Yep.
6: He said something else.
3: Yep. I know exactly what you mean.
6: They found it hilarious that this guy just woke up one day and thought, a cotton.
3: Yeah. So you then do they, say that a lot.
6: So then that infiltrated our friend group where anything that, if they're like, oh, should we stay here? We go, oh, the cotton, let's get out of here. You know? Yeah. And it's infiltrated our group. He made it famous. When they, and we all know what that means. No one else does.
3: Yes.
6: Have you got an example?
3: Well, I don't know if mine's really the same, but I've got a friend that I showed her a photo of my nonno, which is my Italian granddad. And she replied being like, too young. Obviously meaning like he's too young for her.
6: He's too young for her.
3: And then any time we'll now see someone, like an older bloke, I'll be like, hmm, she'll go, too young.
6: Yeah, that's
3: and they'll be like 65.
6: That's exactly right.
3: We've got a million on the podcast, don't we?
6: Yeah, they've become famous in our world of the podcast. In our group of mates, we all call each other Bruce.
3: Yeah.
6: And then that led to us, Bruce just means mate to us, you know? So I was like, oh, Bruce, what are you doing? G'day, Bruce. But I've done that where I've accidentally called people. I'll go, g'day, Brucey.
3: You've done it to me.
6: Yeah.
3: I feel like you've gone, hey, Bruce, or hey, Brucey.
6: Yeah. But I'll go, g'day, Bruce, and they've gone, it's Jim, mate. Yeah. I'm like, no, Bruce, and you try and explain. So it's become famous within our friend group.
3: Yeah.
6: What we were thinking, what was the thing that happened that you still talk about or quote to this day? Yeah. It's famous within your friend. You know what I mean?
14: The inside joke.
6: The inside joke.
3: Yeah. I'd love to know these.
6: I'd love you to explain them to us.
12: Yeah. It's your early drive home with Triple M's Lou and Jarch.
6: We were basically talking moments that your friend groups have made famous.
3: Yeah.
6: Like little things that have happened to you that resonate with your friend group and it becomes, I've also thought of another one.
3: Like a funny running joke.
6: A funny running joke. We heard this yarn, this was years ago, about at a Wallabies training. There was a new kid on the block.
14: Oh.
6: And he was an absolute gun, right? And he's at training, and he's thrown, like, he's so new to the Wallabies, and he's playing with these greats, like these old school goats. And he's training, they're playing like a competitive game, and he's thrown this cut ball across like four blokes, hit the winger scored. The captain, who is the old head, who you might, you know, you've got to respect and blah, blah, blah, goes, great ball, mate. He goes, you know, shit. And so everything that we would say.
3: What did you say?
6: Yeah, no shit.
3: Oh, he's like, the young bloke said that.
6: He's just joined to the head. And so cocky. We're like, that's the most arrogant thing of all time. So every time he'd be like, mate, you look great today. You know?
3: Yeah, I love that. I like that one.
6: All right, Shannon, tell us.
14: Sharon, sorry.
3: Shazza.
6: Talk to us. What's yours?
13: How you going, guys?
6: Good. How you going?
13: Yeah, good, thanks. Look, just driving home, and I heard what you were saying about things that affect you, and it goes, becomes one of these things that you use.
14: Yeah.
13: Saturday morning, Bunnings, it's a packed house. Yeah. There's an older couple in front of us, and they've got their trolley loaded up with gardening equipment, you know, hoses and a rake in there and a broom. And anyway, she's trying to manoeuvre the trolley, and it's going everywhere. And he's looking at all the stuff, and she turns around. One of the rakes fell through the holes in the trolley and locked the trolley up. And she turned around and she said, are you going to help me, Larry? And he said, oh, you look like you're fine. She said, well, you're not helping, Larry. So now we lost it. And every time something goes wrong, we look at each other and say, you're not helping, Larry.
3: That's perfect.
14: I love it.
3: You're not helping, Larry.
14: That's exactly it. It's the best when there's a name in there, like just a random name.
3: That's so good.
6: Great, Sharon.
3: Jack.
6: Thank you.
3: What's the thing your friend group or family say?
6: I told you like three of them.
3: Not you, oh, g'day, Jack's guys, on
15: how
3: the
15: we doing?
6: Yeah, good, mate. How you going?
15: Yeah, I'm all right. It's me and my dad.
6: Yeah.
15: When we used to live together, whenever we'd have like a staple dinner, say, you know, steak, veg, and chips. Instead of just saying, you know, it's a staple, we just say like, oh, you know, food's food, you know, like, you know, it's what you get, you know, be grateful for it.
6: Yeah.
15: Over the course of years, that sort of grew, and we just kept on adding foods. So we'd be like, oh, foods, food. And, you know, we just like to sort of bounce that between each other, you know, and yeah.
6: This is right up my alley. This is right up my alley. This is right. I can see us.
3: Yeah, doing legit, that.
6: Food. Thanks, Jack.
3: Love it.
6: John, talk to us, mate. What's yours?
16: Hi, how you going, mate? Look, mine's has to be censored as well.
6: Yep.
16: It's a song title from a band called The Radiators back in the day.
6: Yep.
16: And I believe it was song number 3. It relates to a body part and an intimate act on a body part.
6: I feel like we're pitching what you're putting down.
17: Got it.
16: And so the running joke with the mate, you know, after a Saturday night or something on the Sunday, you'd catch up and it'd be, did you get any number threes?
6: Okay.
16: And, we knew, obviously we knew what it was about, but it was a little bit too blue for everyone else.
6: And that's completely fine, mate. I feel like you did a great job explaining it.
16: Yes, exactly. Yeah.
6: Thanks, John. Thanks, mate.
17: All right, last one, Melanie.
18: Hey.
17: Hello. Hi, talk Ina. To us.
18: Hi. Oh, I had a girlfriend made her partner lunch one day, and she said to him, do you want any condiments with that? And he just looked at her and he still thought, you know, WTF, what's a condiment? She says, you know, like tomato sauce or barbecue sauce. And he didn't have any idea what it was. So whenever we're out now, we say, Dave, do you want a condiment with that, like gravy or tomato sauce? It's just a running joke between us.
6: Because condiments are pretty, it's pretty standard to know what a condiment is.
17: Yeah.
18: He had no idea. It's like tomato sauce, gravy, barbecue sauce.
6: I would have loved it. She said, mate, do you want any condiments with that? And he goes, you look lovely. Thinking it was a compliment.
14: Yeah,
17: nice, thank you.
6: Thanks, mate.
19: The Early Drive Home with Lou and Judge.
6: Can I tell you something? We love our Bingles here. We always have, always will. Some shine over others.
17: Yes, but we love them all.
6: We do.
17: Equally.
6: Now,
17: it's like having a favourite child. You can't really.
6: That's correct. Yeah, well, you can. And I loved Kim's Bingle from Avanti Travel.
17: That was a great one.
6: She's an independent retail travel agency. She basically, her whole thing is managing logistics, making trips, the ultimate experience for people. She loves doing that. She loves doing complicated extended itineraries. Is it itinerary?
14: I reckon you can go either.
17: Yeah.
14: No,
17: she started the biz back in 2016. Kim's the only employee. How good's that?
6: Yeah, she's a full weapon. Anyway, I thought, why not relive one of the great Bingles of all time?
17: Oh, great idea, Jack.
6: All right, let's rip into it. C. Avanti.
17: That's yes.
6: C. Avanti Travel Agency. We Avanti.
17: Also yes.
6: We Avanti Travel Agency. Book a

0: you. Yes, that's the Instagram.
1: Oh, I love that bit. That's the Instagram.
0: Wow. That's the Instagram.
2: Trip down memory lane. It's good. Hey, if you want to get your own bingle,
0: yeah,
2: give us a DM at Lou and Jarch on Insta.
0: 100%. And if you want to go on a trip, see
2: Avanti.
1: That's the Instagram.
0: Hey, turns out we answered our own question.
1: Yeah.
0: Itinerary.
2: Yeah.
1: Yeah, but was that the answering of the question, or did you just need, did you have to fit that many syllables?
0: Great point.
1: Itinerary.
0: Great point. Now I'm confused.
1: Yeah, we still don't know.
0: We don't know.
1: It's Lou and Jarch from Triple M.
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1: Every weekday, 2 till 4 on Triple M, it is Lou and Jarch.
0: How you going?
2: Hey, really good. So, Jarch is just being a wee prankster off here.
0: Yeah, that's correct. Now, listen up.
2: Well, we've just come from our podcast before the radio show.
0: We have.
2: We do our podcast. We mean well. And we're in quite a big building. Well, there's a fair few.
0: I think there's a fair podcast mob in there. There's one on our floor. There's a few everywhere. There's a lot of people.
2: Yeah,
0: in the
2: it's not just podcasts though, Jack. There's like
0: Hungry
2: proper,
0: Jacks.
2: Like, there's proper like businesses and stuff.
0: Hungry Jacks. Know?
2: Yeah, it
0: takes up like three levels.
2: Yeah, so there's a lot
0: like
2: of...
0: like their HQs there, I think.
1: Wow.
2: Yeah. Heaps of accountants.
0: Yeah.
2: Shit like that. So,
0: oh, yeah.
2: You know, there's
0: copper
2: normal,
0: trading.
2: Yeah, so there's normal people, not just us.
1: You just
2: list.
1: Dox yourself? People look
0: shit.
1: Up the Hungry Jack's
0: oh,
1: HQ.
2: That's what I was thinking.
0: Whatever.
2: Well, cool. Careful.
0: We're on a different floor.
1: Yeah.
0: We just go past it. So who cares?
2: Anyway, that's not what happened. We were in the lift. And we... we hop in, Jarch and I having sort of probably a conversation for no one else to hear also. So then I said, save this.
0: Yeah.
2: We hop in the lift. There's probably, what, seven people in there already?
0: Seven or eight.
2: It was packed. The chick had a scooter.
0: She had a scooter in there. And so we were already like, this is a bit weird. Mm. And then as we start to go down, it's stopping at every level. And the bird with the scooter is going, mate, I got in at 3. I've gone up to 8. I'm now going to 7, 6, 5. So she's going, and I go, oh, maybe the... maybe this is the only lift that's working because it kept stopping at
2: every
0: level and more people would come in, so it's getting more and more crammed.
2: So by the end, we're all like squash. We're a tin of sardines.
0: Yeah.
2: And I...
0: your breath stinks.
2: So does yours.
0: Far out.
2: Yeah.
0: I knew
2: very
0: it.
2: Very bad.
0: Yeah.
2: You got to wash your Invisalign, mate. Yeah.
0: Okay.
2: But I thought me being me had word vomit and I said at probably about level 3, so we still had a little bit to go down.
0: Yep.
2: I said... hope we all get stuck in here together.
1: Oh, no.
0: Yeah, no, no, not hope. She goes, imagine if we all got stuck. So I look at her like, why would you say that? And then someone goes, why would you say that? And then the dude behind you goes, don't worry, guys. Don't think we will. It's all good.
2: And then what did you say to double down on us two being weirdos, Jack? Now just make it like I was the one here.
0: And I said, then we should all start kissing.

0: Oh, I wish, mate. Yeah. I wish.
1: That way.
0: But it's just, sometimes, mate.
1: Lifts are awkward.
0: So awkward.
1: Way better than.
0: We're trying to suck the toxicity out of the lift.
2: Mm.
1: And you were trying to suck someone's face.
0: Oh. I'm glad God. You said face.
3: Hey, Christ, you said face.
1: Kissing.
0: You said face, which is a better thing to say, but factually inaccurate. Hey, it's been fun.
2: Yeah.
0: It's been really fun.
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2: Every weekday, 2 till 4 on Triple M, it's Lou and Judge.
0: Hey, you're Italian.
1: I am. Ciao, bella.
0: And you're 27% Chinese.
2: Correct. I'm also got a bit of Italian in me as well.
0: Oh. How much?
2: Not as much as Chinese, but maybe about like 20. Well, I'm like a quarter. A quarter.
0: Okay.
2: Yeah.
0: So around a bit.
2: Oh, so we should probably play some of this.
0: Let's play some of this.
1: I've got to make Franco, Uncle Luigi, Uncle Mario, Nonna proud.
0: It's so pissing you've got an Uncle Mario and an Uncle Luigi.
2: Well, it's amazing.
1: They're dead now.
0: Too many mushrooms.
2: Bowser. Couldn't defeat the Cooper King.
1: Did you say Bowser?
0: Bowser. Not again. Usually the heroes win. Okay. We wanted to test your Italian-ness.
1: Yeah.
0: So I've got a list of things here. Do you know what's considered rude in Italy, Lulu?
1: Okay.
0: So I've got some no's, it's not rude, and some yeses, it is rude.
1: Okay.
0: All right, let's test you. Is it rude putting cheese on the seafood pasta?
1: Yes.
0: Asking for parmesan on a seafood dish will horrify most Italians. The flavours are considered incompatible and chefs may take genuine offence.
1: Parmesan goes on spag bol.
0: Okay, mama knows.
1: And a few other things.
0: Is it rude to have an espresso while standing up?
1: No. They love it. They go into the coffee shops. It's not, you know, here it's a bit more sort of like a sit down coffee. It's like on the side, you got your espresso, bang, on the side, like off the wood.
0: Yep.
1: Out.
0: Mama is correct again. Is it rude to eat bread without butter?
1: No, because they love dipping it in olive oil and balsamic.
0: Mama is correct again. Is it rude to walking into a shop without saying, buongiorno, buonasera?
1: Yes. I feel like they're pretty...
0: A simple greeting acknowledges the owner and his basic social courtesy. That is correct.
1: Yep.
0: You're doing very well. Is it a rude? Is it rude?
1: Is it a rude?
0: That's, I've become an Italian. Sorry.
1: Is it a rude?
0: Okay. Is it a rude to arrive on time?
1: Yes. Oh my. Well, just like I feel like they're always... Okay, on time... No, actually, I take that back. Arriving early would be rude.
0: Right, you're wrong.
1: Oh.
0: Arriving on time is a little rude.
1: Yeah, that's what I mean. They're like...
0: No, you're right. I actually want to give it to you because I sort of influenced you there by going, ooh.
1: Yeah, do you know what I mean? It's like if you rocked up at 5 to 3 and you meant to be there at 3, the Italians would be like, what are you doing?
0: Well, they're arriving 15 to 20 minutes late to someone's home for dinner is the norm. They said it's a little awkward to arrive on time. Is it rude to have a huge brekkie?
1: Yes. Big lunch, big dinner.
0: The traditional Italian breakfast is often tiny. Coffee, something sweet. Lulu, you're 100% here.
1: I know, this is crazy.
0: Is it rude to eat pizza with your hands?
1: No.
0: No, mama.
1: Hey, mama get knows. That margarita in you.
0: Mama knows. Is it rude putting your elbows on the table while you eat? She's putting her elbows on to go
1: I
0: want to
1: say
0: no. You're 100% correct. You did not get one wrong. You're the most, with Uncles Mario and Luigi, would be proud of you.
1: Oh, yes! I did it!
0: And also your father, Franco.
1: Yes.
0: Yeah.
2: but mainly Mario and Luigi.
1: Well, isn't that interesting, like, how you remember things from younger and, like, little holidays away and stuff?
0: Mm.
1: Like, it actually, you know? Sorry, that felt quite deep.
0: No, no. You're 100% kid. Really proud of you.
4: The early drive home with Lou and Judge.
0: I got a yarn for you.
1: Hit it, King. What's up, Daddy?
0: Sorry.
1: What's up? What's up over there?
0: You shouldn't say hit it, King, and then call someone Daddy.
1: You know what, Jack?
0: Do you know what I mean?
1: You're right.
0: Thank you.
1: You did right.
0: It just adds a bit of... Rightio. Hey,
1: At least it's 2 o'clock.
2: Yeah, it's okay. Kids are at school.
0: I've seen a couple of these videos.

0: going around, and it's blokes hiding from coppers. I saw one bloke in a fridge. Now, yeah, in like a little tiny bar fridge.
1: Oh, I was going to say, it needed to be a big fridge. No, I just moved all the
0: All the shelves were out, shelving were out, and he's just sitting in there. They found him. Now, this bloke, Hertfordshire Police, or Hertfordshire, I'd assume, police have shared body cam footage of one of those more unusual attempts to avoid arrest. So they were looking for a 52-year-old bloke who was wanted for failing to appear at court over a theft offence.
1: Yeah.
0: They searched his address, and they found him laying on a bed with a shopping bag pulled over his head, hoping it would stop officers recognising him. But it's like, if you can't see me, I can't see you.
1: Yeah, so when you're a kid and you're like hidden, but your feet are hanging out.
0: Yeah, the curtains.
1: Yeah.
0: It literally.
1: I can't see you.
0: Yeah, I'd lay on the ground, curl up in a ball and close my eyes. And I'm like, well, if I can't see them.
1: Sir, we can see you on the floor.
0: He was arrested without incident and was later charged with 2 counts of shop theft. Have you ever done any good hiding? Have you?
1: Used to play hide and seek a lot, but I didn't really have a go-to hiding place. You?
0: I did. I used to hide from babysitters.
1: Oh, where?
0: Leave the house, run out, and then leave their house, run back to my house, and then hide.
1: That is so annoying.
0: I know. I was like 3.
1: How did you even think to do that 3? You're like the kid from Home Alone. You're just running amok.
0: That is correct.
1: Yeah, you're Kevin.
0: If you would like to hear a bit of audio, I think we've got a bit of audio of this bloke. Should we play a bit of audio? Just for a bit of fun?
2: Hello, how are you? You okay?
3: Yeah, right.
2: Is here?
3: No.
2: Can we come and have a look? Has he been round here at all? Does this go all the way round? Hello,
1: found ya.
2: Keep your hands where you can see him.
4: Keep your hands where you can see him. Talking to him like he's a child.
0: I know, like a little kid.
1: Hands up.
0: That audio actually very reminiscent of when I would get caught by the babysitter. Very, very similar. Now, what we were thinking, Lulu, if you'll indulge me.
1: Oh, I will always.
0: Thanks. Where'd you hide?
4: Yeah.
0: Who'd you hide from? Now, was it the coppers?
1: I'd love a coppers story.
0: Was it babysitters?
4: Yeah.
0: Was it?
4: Sometimes you hide from your own mum because you're at your mate's house.
0: Yeah.
1: Did you have a good hide and seek spot? I never could find a good one. Yeah, too easy a spot.
0: Yeah, buddy. Yeah, I mean, if you had an outdoor tank, then potentially you'd be good. Or just like in the dam. Why is there a boy in the dam?
5: Triple M's early drive home with Lou and Judge.
0: Yeah, because there was a bloke in Bernardshire or something in England. And the coppers were looking for him, and he's decided to lay on his bed, put a plastic bag over his head, and just basically shut out the world and hope that it all just went away.
1: I'm not here. Justin, we got you on the line, mate. Tell us, where did you hide?
0: It's Justin.
6: Oh, in the pool.
1: How long did you stay in there?
4: In the pool?
6: Oh, it wasn't that long, but this is how it started. This is like New Year's Eve, going back about 13, 14 years ago. Me and my mate, so we put all the glow sticks in our box and ride around the caravan park.
0: Love that.
6: And because this is after 9:30, 10 o'clock, the guy that runs the caravan park doesn't want us riding the box. He's chasing us down in his little golf buggy.
0: Yeah.
6: Catches me 2 mates. And I've got to hide. Ditch the bike in a bush. Somehow he didn't find it.
0: Yeah, with all the glow sticks.
6: I just jumped the fence and into the pool and hid in the pool.
0: So did you do like, I think it's in Shanghai Noon, where they've got the little straw, and you're there with the straw at the water, breathing underwater, or did you just pop your head down as he was walking past?
1: It would be so dark at night
6: I did the old crocodile technique with your nose and eyes hanging out the pool.
0: That's huge, mate.
4: I love it.
0: That is Justin.
4: That's good.
0: That's Splinter Cell
1: sort
0: of shit.
1: That's great.
0: That's great. Thank you, mate. Brad, talk to us. Where'd you hide?
7: Afternoon, team. Not me. I was in the army with a guy back in the early 90s who told us a story that he went AWOL, which, of course, is absent without leave, a bit of a no-no.
0: Yeah.
7: But he managed to hide in his sister's attic for 11 years. They came looking for him.
0: What?
7: And after 11 years, he decided that he missed the army so much, so he walked back into the recruitment centre and said, oh, I wasn't out of line with that whole AWOL thing, and they took him back.
0: What was his name?
7: He went back in.
0: Fran Ank.
1: Wait, I have so many questions. Did his sister know he was in the attic?
7: Yeah, she knew. She was complicit in harbouring him for 11 years.
1: 11 years!
4: And then he went back.
0: That is hilarious.
7: And then he went back. And they said, oh, yeah, that's all right, mate.
0: But, Brad, you know how sometimes it gets to the end of the year and you're like, mate, I'm burnt out. I just need 4 weeks off. You know, I need a few weeks off. I'll come back refreshed. Yeah. You just might have needed 11 years off.
1: Yeah.
0: Come back fresh. Yeah. You know, dust out the cobwebs.
1: I might need 11 years off. You got an attic for me? So, where'd you hide?
3: I hid in the pantry.
1: Dangerous.
3: I was avoiding some hanky-panky with my partner.
1: What?
3: He was on a sure thing on the weekend.
0: Oh, shivers.
3: And I promised him if the kids left that we might be able to get something done. And so, yes, the kids left and I took off and I hid in the pantry.
0: For how long?
3: 20 minutes.
0: Oh, so, I mean, you hit for 20, you could have just had fun for two.
3: Well, yeah.
1: Sue's not having it. She'd rather have a pack of biscuits.
3: I could hear him asking where I was, opening other doors and looking out.
4: Oh, my goodness.
0: Sounding desperate.
3: He found me.
0: Marco.
3: I had to give in. And just as we were about to start, my son come home.
4: Oh, wow.
3: So he missed out anyway.
4: Oh, wow.
3: There's someone going. Could spot the pantry because he never goes in there because he doesn't cook.
4: Oh, there you go. What a treat.
5: The Early Drive Home with Lou and Judge. Reverse the verse.
4: Yes, it's time for Severe Severe.
0: It is time for Severe Severe, and I'm pretty excited about it.
1: I played with Dr. Chris Brown.
4: Oh, really?
0: How did DCB go?
1: He was actually all good.
0: Was he?
1: All good sounds like a really bad. No, he was actually way better than I was. I've lost my flow. I've lost my rhythm.
0: Yeah, okay.
1: I've lost my timing.
0: Hey, well, let's see if Daddy can bring it back for you.
1: I'm Daddy, by the way.
0: So basically, the way this works, if you've never heard it before, we will say a very quick snippet of a song.
4: You'll sing it.
0: We'll sing it.
1: And then you must emulate it.
0: So we'll reverse it.
1: And then you must emulate
0: it. Learned the word emulate.
4: Once we reverse,
0: you've got to
1: emulate it. Then you must emulate it.
0: To try and bring it back to its original
4: form. Then we reverse it again, see if it sounded normal.
0: Let's just show them what we do.
4: Let's show them. Who wants to sing first?
1: Me.
4: Okay, take it away.
1: Like a virgin.
4: Oh, yeah, a bit of Madonna. Okay. Let's see if I remember how to reverse these things. It's been a while. Here we go. Oh, one more time. Go, Josh. Yeah, pretty
1: close, but I feel like the middle you may have mucked up.
0: Yeah, I think a lot of it I did.
4: Okay, let's see.
0: Not bad.
4: Yeah, pretty good.
1: Yeah, that's like the basics were there.
0: Yeah.
1: No, it wasn't even. It was.
0: It was like and virgin. It was 75%.
1: Yep. I would give it a 65, but each to their own.
0: I'm giving myself 70.
1: Okay. Meet in the middle.
4: Judge, right. Time for you to have a sing. Go.
0: In Lodi again.
1: That was really hard the way you did it.
0: Like a virgin. In Lodi again.
4: What song is that?
0: Lodi by Credence Clearwater. And I go yard wallin'.
4: Go, Lou.
1: And I has no darling. No?
0: Not even. I reckon that's a 30%.
4: Let's say.
0: That just sounds reversed.
1: I kind of got dang.
0: Yeah, that's a 4%. Easily.
1: 12.
0: No way. 13. Not a chance.
1: 9.
0: 4%.
1: Call it 9.
0: It was 4.
1: We'll call it 9.
4: You'd have to say Jarch is going into round 2 in the lead.
0: Easily. Okay. I'm going to give you an easy one.
4: Well.
1: It's my turn.
0: It's your
4: Lou
0: turn.
4: Lou sings first.
0: Sorry.
4: Sing it, Lou.
1: You smile, I smile.
4: Okay.
1: Justin Bieber. And always playing at home.
4: As long as you can get smile right, that's two of your words.
0: Elims.
4: Let's see.
1: Wamsa, wamsweet.
0: Go again.
1: Wamsa, wamsweet.
0: Wamsa, wamsweet.
1: Pretty good.
4: I think, Huam Sui. Okay, let's see.
0: You smile, I'll smile.
4: Pretty good.
0: Buddy, play that again.
1: Okay. That's really good.
0: You smile, I'll smile.
4: Yeah.
0: That's have a 94%.
1: Lost my flow?
0: Nah, here, I'll give you a good one.
4: Okay, Josh, give you a good one. Take it away.
0: Hey, Jude.
4: That's a nice one.
1: Come on, Lulu. Come on, Lulu.
4: And it's a classic. Okay, let's reverse it.
0: Smoosh, yeah.
4: Ooh, hang on, one more time.
0: Smoosh, yeah. Smoosh, yeah. No.
1: It was schnoosh, sneer.
4: Let's see how you went.
0: Hey, Jude.
4: Pretty good.
0: Hey, Jude.
4: Yeah.
0: That's a 94% of two. Yes! That's a 94% of two, but 94% and 70%.
1: Baby!
0: So I've got 94% and 70%. You've got 94 and 4.
1: So we're tied.
0: No.
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6: Grand Final Eve, Eve. Corner Hotel, gets some barrel. Everyone going absolutely bloody nuts. Big show coming up. It is in fact Greater London. Simon Black is here.
7: He's here.
6: Gordon Blackie. Legend of the Brisbane Lions.
7: Hodgie.
6: Luke Hodge, probably not a legend of the Brisbane Lions, but a legend anyway. He's the Cup Ambassador, of course, four-time Premiership superstar for the Hawks. UMI, I saw Timmy Rogers out the back there. The legend. The legend that is Timmy Rogers. Hayden Ballantyne's been on a stinking bus.
7: He has.
6: All the way from Perth.
7: Ran out of oil.
6: Grand final quiz, two tickets on the line. There's only one question I have, Rabs.
7: Yes.
6: Where's Fat? Where is Fat?
7: He did a news cross earlier, but he's gone. He's gone missing.
6: Disappeared. That's a worry. Fat, where are you?
8: The Jimmy, I found her. I told her I'd bring a star. Up on stage. I got Snoop Dogg last year. And Fat, here comes Kylie.
6: It's Joy Bell. He's back. Oh, no.
8: Spinning around.
7: The veranda's poking.
6: That guts.
8: Bloody hell. I told you I'd get a Jim, but I'm not going to talk about Jason.
6: Right.
8: Or Neighbours. Not talking about Neighbours. Great to be back in Melbourne. I can't wait for Saturday.
6: Who else have you brought along?
8: Danny's here. Danny's here. G'day, Danny.
6: Where?
8: It's me, mate, from Geelong. Oh. Say g'day, Danny. Thank you, Jim. I forgot about that.
6: Oh, you forgot about that.
8: It's great to be here. And look at the crowd. Don't you love the energy?
6: Have a look at the moose knuckle.
7: It might be the worst thing I've ever seen.
6: What about the moose knuckle out the front?
7: There's a lot going on.
8: I told you I'd get it, Jim. I told you.
6: Oh, my goodness.
8: Looking forward to a big
6: Snoop
8: show.
6: Last year, I doubted you were going to get it.
8: No, exactly. So, it'll be good. Can't get you out of... Do the locomotion with me. Come on, Jim.
6: Get away from me. Get away from me. Fat, behave.
8: I'm here.
6: What about the crowd?
8: Oh, I love it. The energy.
6: I never got it.
8: Hey, it's me. It's Fat. They all thought it was Kylie, but it's Fat.
6: Fat
8: is here.
6: No, it's Fat. I'll tell you what I reckon we've got, Fat.
8: What do you got?
6: Some Freo fans in the house.
8: Oh!
6: Have a go at them. They're ready to roll.
8: Brisbane?
6: Yeah! Lions. Oh, have a go. Leroy. Have this off, Leroy.
8: Leroy loves
6: the
8: Lions. What's
6: up with you, Leroy?
8: What are we going to do?
7: I think we might have to go to a song because you need to change.
8: No, I'm happy in this.
7: It's horrible.
8: I like it.
7: It's horrible.
8: The crowd love it.
7: We're getting to a song. Because Simon Black, a legitimate champion,
6: yes,
7: is going to be joining us next.
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7: Live from the Corner Hotel, Triple M Fest. JB and Bill, it's Triple M's at Rush Hour. All thanks to Dan Murphy's. 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Speaking of that big game, it is Freo versus the Lions, JB, and we have a Lions champion on stage.
6: Yeah, you need to focus up hard because you won't see a better footballer alive than this bloke. 322 of the best for the Brisbane Lions. Three flags, Brownlow medal. He won every bloody thing.
8: He did.
6: Simon Black is here.
9: G'day, boys. How are you?
8: Did you like Kylie?
0: Oh, mate, I always thought you were attractive from behind, Billy, but it's been confirmed.
9: I don't think Kylie would like Kylie.
6: No.
9: At the corner
6: she
9: pub.
6: She would not.
9: No, and now, Blackie, I want to ask you this. Is the grand final just another game?
0: No, certainly not. How can it be?
9: Yes.
0: How can it be?
9: But people say that. It's just another game.
0: Well, I mean, but both sides, I mean, anyone that says, the opposition are favourites, I mean, Lee Matthews used to say, boys, it doesn't matter whether you're favourite or not, there's pressure. There's pressure for everyone. So, you know, every one of these guys on the weekend have been wanting to do it since they were 5, 6 years of age. So it's enormous pressure, big stakes, and so that's why it's so special, yeah.
6: And a win-win for you. You've either got your beloved Brisbane Lions winning, or you're an East Frio boy, which not everyone knows. So if the Dockers get up, you've got a nice bit to enjoy there.
0: I know. I must admit, JB, I grew up more of a West Coast fan, but I've seen the heartache that Frio Dockers fans have had for 32 years. So, you know, there'll be a small part of me, small part of me that will, be proud of the fact that they finally, can raise the cup up. If they get there, so I'm clearly hoping for a three-peat. But as I said, mate, being an old Freo boy, I'll be a little bit proud of them as well.
6: Fat, born in Mount Isa, I did not know that.
9: Where's Mount Isa? Queensland.
6: Queensland.
0: I don't know what the hell.
6: North of Queensland.
0: What were my parents doing? What were they thinking?
9: I know what they were doing, but no. What's your mum's name? Not Isa.
6: I can't go there with a blue.
0: No. I've never heard that one, but the surprise from you.
6: Come on.
0: She actually drove me past the house one day in Cleveland and Brisbane, Bill, and she said, I see that window in there, Simon. You're conceived in there. I said, Mum, I'm not sure I need to know that, but thanks anyway.
6: Now I do.
9: Now, Will Ashcroft, right, going for 3 Norm Smith medals. If he does, he equals the GOAT, Dusty Martin, which is unbelievable.
0: Yeah, amazing, is he? Amazing. Incredible. I mean, it's Billy to come on the scene. I guess he's got fair bloodline. But to be able to play big games so well has been staggering. His brother seems to do the same. And, I quietly think the fact he didn't make the All-Australian side, I think the Ashcrofts might be off me a little bit. I'm one of the selectors on there. And
6: what were you thinking, Blackie?
0: Oh, yeah.
9: Blackie?
0: Didn't quite get him over the line. But, look, he's a beautiful player. One thing I love about him is just in the big moments, how quick you've got to make a decision and dispose of the ball and do something good with it. He's got that ability, hasn't he?
9: He
0: makes great decisions, and so I love that about him. And I wouldn't be surprised, Fat, if he wins the third round.
6: Fat,
9: come on, Fat. All right, Cody. Hey, what if it rains, which it's predicted to rain?
6: Forecast.
9: Forecast. Thank you, Jim. Is that good for Brisbane or good for Freo?
0: I think Brisbane. Well, I was just with Sean McManus, who's the other cup presenter, and he was sort of pumping up Freo for wet weather footy, and I think Brisbane are pretty good as well. You know, they're such an experienced side. It becomes a more simpler game when it's wet. Territory's your friend. Get faves will have the boys doing that pretty well. Don't overdo it by hands too early, in particular. So I think Brisbane will adapt to it as well.
6: Bloody hard to win 3 in a row.
9: Yes. Hard to win one.
0: It's darn hard, JB. I was there in 94.
6: Oh, no, what happened?
9: Oh,
6: poor old Fat.
0: He kicked 5, I reckon, in 94.
6: No, he didn't.
9: No,
6: I think 5 was, with all games.
9: No, Jim, I think it was 4, but four. You're right, 5, four. Simon, yes. It's the other blokes.
0: Yeah, I know. No, it is, JB, it is. I guess, in all seriousness, it's a great testament to what Fakes has been able to do with this group. You know, he's such a wonderful man to be able to keep the guys' feet on the ground. And I know you're going to talk to Hodgie soon as well. And, to be able to do that and back up like this is a testament to them all. And, the ability to drive individual improvement every year is massive. So we all worship Fakes in Brisbane.
6: Yeah. So, Blackie, were Brisbane to win and you are walking up there with the cup, you hand the cup over. There have been some over the journey that have overstayed their welcome.
9: Yes, they have.
6: Got onto the stage and not wanted to leave. How's Simon Black going to go?
0: Big Johnny Brown was like that.
6: Johnny Brown didn't want to go anywhere.
9: Oh, Lego Head.
6: Lego Head.
0: Bit of me time from Lego
6: Frankie
0: Head.
6: Lowy went ass up. So Blackie.
0: See more Brownie than Trumpy this week.
6: Yep.
0: I'm a bit more under the radar, JB.
6: Right.
0: I think you know that. I'll hand it and give Fakes a big hug. But there's three. There's 3 co-captains at Brisbane, and so I mean, they'll be fighting over the handle on the thing. But I won't be hanging around for too long.
9: So you presenting not Tom Rockcliffe. I thought he might have got superstar from Brisbane.
0: He'll probably come and try and knife me somehow.
9: Yeah, he will.
6: As you said, that Blackie started laughing.
9: I know. He did.
6: I'll lock it on the rock.
9: Exactly right. It'll be a great game. Looking forward to it. Do you have a couple before it, or you got to keep yourself nice?
0: I have a couple. I mean, this is me. Actually, this reminds me of one of my great footy moments. It's quite the celebrations. Yeah. 01, our first flag we won, Fat. We're at the Crown Casino for celebrations. And we're late in the evening, and Vossi grabs me by the hand, JB, walks me up these elevators, up these stairs to this big, open the door, big stage like this. Would have been a couple of thousand people. Yeah. The band starts playing. They throw me a microphone. They start singing We Are The Champions.
9: Oh! Did you know it?
0: I had a rock star moment in 01.
6: Richard Champion's still trying to have that moment.
9: Yeah.
6: 30 years later.
9: He's singing now. I did a gig with him today. Above board and invoice.
6: Of course.
9: But he's a comedian, he's the MC, and he was singing with the band.
0: He's a triple threat. He's a plays for the Filthy Animals, and he actually, the band he plays in, how appropriate, but how many people, band members from really well-known bands around Australia over the years in the 80s and 90s? It's a really good band.
6: Really?
0: Filthy Animals.
9: Looking forward, are you going to stay around for Bush? They're playing later.
6: Evolution.
0: Are they? All right. I'll be around
7: later.
0: This
7: is Akashi. This is live radio. You know that.
9: No. Well, they're on later.
7: Yeah, they are.
9: That's why everyone's here to see Bush.
0: What, here at the pub here?
9: Yes.
0: Oh, magnificent.
9: Yeah, I know.
6: Bill's going to roll that joke out for the next two straight hours.
7: Six or seven times.
6: That's it. Simon Black, you're a bloody legend. I hope you have a great day Saturday.
9: Good thanks, Blackie. Thanks,
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7: Hey, Bill, right now we've got our two contestants up, and Leroy, we're about to give away two grand final tickets.
11: It's going to be an historic grand final.
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11: We've got your tickets to get into the Triple MCG.
9: Hands, teeth.
6: We've got rocking horse poo in our hands.
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6: Desperately quiet.
7: Yes, Jim. Here we are. And we've got our contestants live on stage. And first of all, we've got Big Robbie here who barracks for Brisbane. Robbie, how are you feeling?
14: Pretty cool.
7: Pretty cool. More importantly, how's the missus? She had the bad back the other day. Is she all right?
14: Yeah, mate. Yeah, she got out of hospital this morning.
7: Right. Send a cheerio to her.
14: She's right over there.
7: Oh, gee, she's here. What's her name?
6: Post op.
7: Oh, there she is. Good on you. Well done. She's looking well, too. Now, Robbie, you're taking on Glenn, who was bloody terrible yesterday, weren't you, Glenn?
15: An absolute schmozzle.
7: What happened, mate?
6: What were you thinking, Glenn?
15: I was driving from Cooria up to cricket training to Gembrook up in the hills, and I just could not hear.
7: Oh, and you're a Victorian who barracked for Frio. Why?
15: Oh, I used to barrack for Essendon until about 2011, but I think I made a good decision.
7: Very good decision. Righto, back to back.
6: How are we doing this, Bill?
7: So, I ask a question that... The answer's going to be a number. You write your number on your little pad you got there.
6: Right.
7: Jim, you're the judge.
6: I'm the judge.
7: The first person to 5 points, 1 point each question right, wins the two tickets to the Toyota AFL Grand Final.
6: Righto.
7: Are you ready? Here we go. On Saturday, Darcy Wilmot will have played in how many finals? Darcy Wilmot, how many finals?
6: Write it down.
7: Write it down. Righto, show Jim.
6: What do you got?
15: Grand finals?
6: All finals.
15: All finals.
7: Yeah. Listen, Rob.
6: Righto, all finals.
7: And how many finals? Not grand. Righto. Glenn?
6: And, nearest the pin are we doing?
7: Nearest the pin.
6: All right. That is Glenn.
7: Oh.
6: Actually, 18.
7: 18 finals. So Glenn goes one.
16: So Glenn had 12, did he?
7: Yes.
16: Yeah.
6: And Robbie had 10.
7: Robbie had 10.
6: Right.
7: In what year did Justin Longmire...
6: Muir.
7: ...play his final game for Frio? JT or JL?
6: JL even.
16: JL.
7: JL, he played his final game for Frio. What year? Here we go. Write down a number.
6: Justin would have got a game for Frio, I reckon.
7: Yep. All right.
6: Righto.
7: So Rob goes 1995.
6: Yes.
7: Glenn goes 2013.
6: 2007.
7: Oh, come on, Rob.
9: Glenn, who was terrible yesterday.
6: Terrible yesterday, is 2-0 up as we speak.
16: 95's not a great guess for his last game.
6: That was their first year in the comp.
16: It was.
6: Is this going all right, this quiz?
16: Nah, shit out.
6: Righto, come on, Bill.
9: Righto, how many goals has Brisbane, here we go, kicked in finals throughout his career? In finals footy, how many goals has Charlie Cameron kicked?
6: In his career.
9: In finals. Finals footy. Charlie.
6: Robbie, you need to get this right.
9: Come on, Robbie.
6: Right, 44. 42. Robbie's on the ball.
9: Robbie! Charlie Cameron has kicked 61 goals, Jim.
6: All right, 2-1. Not quite a ring-a-ding, but we're getting there.
9: Former number one draft pick, Clive Waterhouse, played for Freo wearing what jumper number?
6: Clive Waterhouse. All right.
9: Yes.
6: All right,
16: look at the concentration.
9: Oh, I know. Look at him.
6: Look at Glenroy.
9: Look at Glenn. You can see his brain ticking.
6: Right. Write it down.
9: Clive Waterhouse. What number?
6: What number? 26 it was. Glenn is 3-1 up.
9: Glenn had 24. Rob had 23.
6: 3-1. Glenny boy.
9: Righto, we need a Brisbane one. We've got to
6: Come
9: get
6: on,
9: you back into it. When they won their three-peat in 2003, Brisbane defeated Collingwood by how many points? They won the three-peat.
6: Nothing from the crowd, by the way.
9: Brisbane defeated Collingwood by how many points?
6: Nothing from the crowd, thank you.
9: Fair dinkum. Rob.
6: Oh, no. Rob's had a nightmare.
9: Rob's gone by three.
16: Add another number, Rob.
6: Rob. 36 is correct. Well, it's not correct, but it's closer.
9: It is.
6: 50 points it was.
9: Oh, fair dinkum.
6: Rob, you're 4-1 down.
9: What number do you get when you add jumper numbers Alex Pearce and Harris Andrews? What number do you get? Alex Pearce and Harris Andrews, add their numbers together.
6: Robbie, what do you got for us?
9: Robbie's got 57. Glenn's got 56.
6: What is it?
9: And the number is 56.
6: And he's got it.
9: Oh, no.
6: What the hell?
9: Oh, Glenn, who was terrible yesterday, has come
6: terrible
9: good.
6: Terrible yesterday.
9: Has come good, Jimmy boy. Well done.
6: That's a 5-1 shellacking.
9: Two tickets, Glenn.
6: Bloody hell.
9: Two tickets to the grand final. Who are you going to take, Glenn?
15: I haven't decided yet because I only won the bloody to come on here yesterday, so I have to think about it.
9: Have you got a partner?
15: Nah, single as.
9: Oh, he's single and he's got a free ticket here. Look at him.
6: Not overly surprised by that last bit of info.
9: That he's single, Jim?
6: No.
9: He's not going to win any beauty contests. But anyway.
6: Ask Robbie what happened. He fell off the bloody cliff.
9: So go out there. You got the tickets. Hang on, don't move. But he's around. Glenn's around. Robbie, what happened?
6: What happened?
14: It doesn't matter, mate. We'll win the grand final anyway, so what's the difference?
9: Well, I'll tell you what, you have won. Something magnificent. Have a listen to this.
16: Yes. Yeah, the Milwaukee prize pack vote at $923, which is amazing, mate. You go home.
6: Well done, Robbie.
9: And there's the wife there. You can take her home and look after it and watch it on TV.
6: Do that.
14: Bloody oath. I've got a party on Saturday anyway, so yeah.
9: Oh, well, what's the address? We'll come around. Mm. What's no, don't say
6: that. Don't bring that up, Robbie.
9: He was about to, too. Hey, good on you, Robbie, and well done, Glenn. Great work, mate.
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18: I have a joke.
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16: A lot of pressure for Super.
6: Fat.
9: Super, we need Super, don't we?
6: This is a big audience, Fat.
9: Right, I know. You ready?
6: All right.
9: Jim.
6: What?
9: What's the difference between a violin and a fiddle?
6: What's the difference?
9: Well, I've never got in trouble having a violin on the bus.
6: Oh, no.
9: Oh. Yes.
16: Does he like it?
6: He stuffed up the delivery, but I still don't mind it.
9: Scissors. What is it?
6: The scissors. What are we dealing with?
9: Have you gotten kicked off the bus, Jim? Having a ball in?
6: No, thank you, Bill.
9: Thank you, everyone. Where's the Wolfie? We want the Wolfie to send him home.
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22: 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I would have been a great archaeologist.
10: Put on your khaki pants and get out your rock hammers.
22: Archaeologists have dug up a 5,000-year-old pub in Iraq.
10: It's time for Archaeology News with Loz.
22: This is big, guys. This is a headline I read this week. The tomb of Jesus found after 2,000 years.
6: Really?
22: They've dug up the big man.
6: You're
22: or so
6: joking.
22: They say, or so they say. So archaeologists...
6: It's taken them a while to find it.
24: Do you believe this?
22: Look, I don't want to say what I think because people get very angry on the text line. But, no,
24: it stopped you.
22: There are archaeologists working...
6: Doubting Thomas over here, eh?
24: Mm.
6: Hey,
24: good one.
22: There are archaeologists working in Jerusalem on a slab that is sort of basically what... religious people have been saying is Jesus' tomb for a long time. It's called the Holy Sepulchre. And, what they found is it neither confirms or denies that it's his tomb, but, they've found, evidence of a funerary landscape alongside small areas planted with vines and olive trees. This is Francesca Romana Sassola of the Sapienza University. So she's an archaeologist. It's significant because it confirms basically what one of the first Christian emperors was saying, Constantine. So after Jesus died, there was about 300 years where nobody really talked about him too much. He had small cult following. And then Constantine, his mother Helen, was a follower of this really niche, weird sort of religion called Christianity. And she went to the Holy Land in Jerusalem, and she came back with all these stories about a tomb, and she said, and she brought relics from it, and she described it not unlike what's being described here.
6: I'm being serious here. I'm not being a cynic or anything, but I'm surprised it wasn't well marked from the day. Like, in other words, wouldn't people have known, oh yeah, that one over there, that's Jesus' tomb?
22: Yeah,
6: there.
22: No, when he was around, if you believe the text, it wasn't a huge deal. Like, he wasn't a big deal at the time. It wasn't until later
6: He grew in popularity.
22: He's a real after the...
6: It took off.
22: Yes, it certainly did, and we are still in the grips of it.
24: Why did it take off?
22: Well, because Constantine, the Roman Emperor, made it sort of law to be Christian. He liked this religion. He thought it was good. He liked the idea of it, the text and everything, and he basically mandated it during his reign. And then they had such... It just really took hold. It really did. And people can say that's because of all sorts of geopolitical reasons. Other people can say because it's a awesome and the one true religion and that's how it should be. And, I mean, there obviously other countries have their own stuff going on and other cultures that are all very sort of similar religions really ideologically. But, Christianity
24: is
22: still...
24: How many years after his death did it really take off?
22: 300. It sort of...
6: Took a while to build traction. It's a slow burn.
22: Yep. By the time it got to Constantine, you could argue that all of the stories were just hand-me-down stories from old
24: Australia,
22: texts.
24: 250 or something?
22: Yeah. Longer than we've even been a country. He died and then, so there could be a guy that dies in, Paralawi now and in 320 years.
24: So those old
22: years.
24: Graves in cemeteries, about that or a little bit more.
22: Yeah. Yeah.
6: Which then throws up questions of accuracy about the stories that are told about his life.
22: Of course.
6: Yeah. Because people weren't there 300 years later.
22: I always struggle with taking any religious text too literally because I think it's more about the message. And I think that Jesus actually had an awesome message. He was an amazing dude. Whether you believe he was a real person or not, he loved his neighbour. you know, he was kind, he was generous, he forgave people, he took people in. You know, I actually think a lot of religious organisations...
2: No, I'm not.
22: No, do it.
2: I just want people to know you're not listening to the Hour of Power.
22: I know.
2: This is Triple
22: I know. Listen, I'm an atheist slash agnostic. Like, I don't believe necessarily in any organised religion. But I think that Jesus had a cool message, and I do think it's been...
3: Is Tom Morris going to go to hell?
22: No, not if he repents on his deathbed. No, I think it's been kind of bastardized by organized religion. I think that some awful things have been done in the name of gods that would not want those things to be done. Yeah. So, you know, you can go down that road. But whether or not this is his tomb, it's really, and it makes people who believe it is really passionate because they see this as proof that he existed.
2: There'll be
22: things
2: pilgrimages
22: like that.
2: From all
22: yes,
2: over the world.
22: Yes, and I really feel for the archaeologists in this because they just have to say what scientifically that they find, you know. And
2: all
22: sometimes
2: the same room, all the archaeologists.
22: Sometimes telling the truth to a religious zealot is the worst thing you can do. Yeah. You know, it really pisses them off. So it's going to be a tricky one to navigate, but. You know, look, I'm kind of rooting for Jesus. I'm kind of going, yeah, look, why not?
2: Gee,
22: let it be his tomb.
2: You support him too. I wouldn't go that far.
22: Well, I'm not saying that, you know, he could have been a real guy, and I think he might have been. So this could be where he was buried.
3: It's, you are listening to Triple M.
22: Yeah, footy, let's get back to
3: Is Tom
22: roll.
3: Morris going to hell? We'll have more on that after 7 o'clock. It's Rude, it's a Loz.
4: Triple M's Rude, it's a Loz for breakfast.
24: I love food, but as I get older, Dits, you know, I don't eat much for breakfast and I nibble at lunch a little bit. I'm more focused on the family meal at night.
2: Yep.
24: So that's important for our house to make sure we try and eat together as often as we can, you know, to have a chat and talk and, you know, get anything off your chest that you need to. So a family dinner is important in our house. Anyway, we're at Port Augusta on Saturday night for 18th and wanted to leave Port Augusta to get back for tea Sunday night. Mm-hmm. And I sort of said to my wife, you know, Nick and Joe were still in Adelaide, the 16 and 18-year-olds. I said, it'd be good if, you know, they had dinner ready for us when we got back.
2: Ah.
24: So we left at 2 o'clock.
2: Mm-hmm.
24: And it wasn't hard because I'd bought some, you know, ribs from the butcher, and all you have to do with ribs is whack them on a tray and put them in the oven, like put baking paper underneath them,
2: yeah,
24: and put them in the oven and turn it to 180 degrees. And
2: don't put oil on them or anything.
24: Nothing.
2: Just as is.
24: As is. And then, you know, you have to make either mashed potato or broccoli or carrots or whatever else you want. So I thought, not much to ask. Anyway, I said to the missus, you sort it out, let them know, and we'll leave at 2 o'clock. We'll be back there. Anyway, I don't know what happened between that conversation and when we got home, but I'd sort of dropped it a couple of times to the wife, you know, you sure you've given them enough information, you know, because I didn't want to get home and then, you know. Anyway, what do you reckon happened? I get to the road about a K from our house.
2: Yeah.
24: And there's a blow up on the phone. One of the kids rang, how do you turn the oven on? I've heard. And you reckon I had steam coming out of my ears at that point. I'm fair dinkum. Like, they can cook barbecues. They've been cooking barbecues. All my kids, the 10-year-old to the 18-year-old, can cook sausages, chops, and steak on the barbecue. Mm. No problem.
2: Mm-hmm.
24: So I'm proud of that.
2: Yeah.
24: But the 16 and the 18-year-old couldn't turn the oven on. I lost the plot at that point.
2: Yeah.
24: Anyway, so fair to say our sort of 6:30 dinner that we were going to have as a family was delayed until about 7:30.
2: They didn't thought to ring someone?
24: Well, they rang us. Yeah, right. Didn't think anything before. Mm. Anyway, there was all sorts of blame games going on.
2: Yeah.
24: So got to get a positive out of a negative. So, I sort of took it upon myself to say, look, obviously this is our fault. It's my fault and mum's fault for not teaching your kids how to cook properly.
2: Right, that was big of you.
24: Yeah. Unusual as well. But anyway, I said that. So we've decided that we're going to have cooking nights at the house now.
2: What does that involve?
24: Well, with the 6 kids, they're in pairs.
2: Oh.
24: All right.
2: Right.
24: So they had to pair up with someone. And now they've got to cook one night of the week on a Monday, Tuesday, Wednesday, or Thursday.
2: Really?
24: Yep.
2: And how did that go over?
24: Fine. They didn't have much.
2: Do they have to go and do the shopping and everything?
24: No, but they have to let us know if we've got to get something from the shops.
2: Oh, right, that's pretty good.
24: And then they've got to not only cook, but they've got to clean up and wipe the table and pack away. So they've got to do the full lot so that they understand how much effort other people are doing when they prepare and cook and clean.
2: Who, I'm just interested in
24: The pairings?
2: The youngest. Who does he have to go with? You wouldn't put the two youngest together, would you?
24: Tom, Rosie. Last night was Sophie and Rocco.
2: Ah.
24: So Tom is going with Rosie, who's 14. So 10-year-old's going with a 14-year-old.
2: That's good.
24: And the two older boys are together, which could end up in a fight in the kitchen, I reckon.
2: You'll be getting takeaway that night. You'd take away Chinese, I reckon.
24: This is going to be a good update. So I've got to do them before 7 o'clock every year, right? I'll let you know what happens. But we're one night in. So they started with spaghetti bolognese last night.
2: Who did that last night?
24: Sophie and Rocco.
2: Yeah, and went well?
24: It actually went really well. So. Yeah. All clear.
2: And they didn't argue in the kitchen? They were a good team?
24: Sophie's a very good steerer.
2: Right.
24: Rocco, there was a bit of whinging from Rocco. Don't worry about that. So, but a good start. We'll see how I go. I'll update you as the kitchen fiasco happens over the coming days.
2: You can end up with a restaurant
24: weeks.
2: Out of this.
24: No, just if I'm losing weight, you know, it's not going well.
3: Win-win. It's rude. It's a loss. Triple M.
0: Rude Dids and Laws for breakfast.
2: A bit of revenge. You know, if you've been wronged, if you've been wronged, and sometimes, you know, payback's a good thing. Just everyone, you know, equilibrium. Everyone's happy, you move on.
24: Especially
2: I heard a
24: no
2: great
24: good.
2: Story Friday. So I went to Bruce Lindner's book launch Friday. He's written a book and
24: played for the Crows,
2: the press
24: and for West
2: has
24: Adelaide
2: been through a bit of a journey, a bit of a battle over the last 2 years with kidney cancer, and he's coming through it and he's written a book about his experience.
24: Is he going to come out the other side? Or
2: he's going really well. Yeah, he's going very well.
24: Yep.
2: But anyway, I think I'm allowed to tell this story because it's now public. He told the story on Friday. It's in his book as well. Jeff Merrill, the winemaker, is one of his good mates. They play a lot of golf together, and Bruce works in the wine industry. So anyway, this story tickled my tickled my fancy. I liked it. This is what I think should happen in life. Anyway, Jeff Merrill's on a flight. He's sitting up the front, and it's a long-haul flight. And those of us that know him, he's a character. He's a funny bloke.
24: Very
2: anyway,
24: funny.
2: He wants to have a bit of shut-eye, so he pulls down the window shutter, and he's sitting next to a lady who he says is a rude bitch. It's the best way you could describe it.
24: Right.
2: She won't talk, she doesn't say anything, and, you know, ignores him, rah-rah. And then, a few minutes, she leans over.
22: I ignore plenty of people on flights. Does that make me a rude
2: bitch? Oh, but he just said her persona wasn't that nice. You know, she wasn't giving good vibes. But she leaned, this what happened next, though, was she leans across and pulls the window shutter up.
24: Can't do that.
2: As he's asleep. And the sun is shining straight in his eyes.
22: Oh, you can't do that.
2: And he goes, bloody hell. So he waits a minute. Waits a minute or two and he pulls it back down. So she waits a couple of minutes and she leans across and pulls it back up.
24: How can you lean across
2: So he's going, for God's sake, it's a long haul flight. I'm tired. I just want to have a sleep. You know, can you not let me? Anyway, he notices that she's reading this novel, big, thick novel. And anyway... a few hours go by, apparently, and eventually she gets up and goes to the lavatory.
24: Oh, no.
2: And he thinks, bugger. So he grabs the book and he rips out the last four pages. puts the book back down on the seat.
24: That
2: and
24: is
2: does it, right?
24: Brilliant.
2: So anyway, she continues to read the book. She's engrossed. And then fast forward, they get to the baggage carousel and he spots her and he finally says, so he says, you enjoying that book? She goes, yes, it's very good, thank you. He goes, oh, good. And that's all of a sudden, then they move on. And, of course, he'll never ever see her again.
22: Yeah.
2: But this poor lady's going to get to the end of her book.
22: Oh, that's...
24: And I reckon she'll put the pieces together.
2: I'm pretty sure she will.
22: Well, there's not many people who would have got to the last of their book in four pages, wouldn't we see?
2: No, that's right. So I thought, I think all's well that ends well. She deserved that.
22: Yeah. All's fair in love and war.
2: And that's, a bit of revenge.
22: Petty revenge can be quite delicious.
24: Very good, Dits. Very, very good.
2: So it got me thinking about, you know, revenge.
22: Yeah.
2: When have you got your revenge?
24: Oh.
2: Yeah, doesn't have to be nasty. Doesn't have to be super nasty.
22: We don't want anything horrendous.
3: No, just petty.
22: Yeah. I've heard stories, and this is just, I think this is psychologically insane, but... Apparently, after this woman broke up with her husband, they had a horrible breakup. He was cheating on her and all sorts. And he came to pick up his clothes, and she'd had them tailored so that they were all about just a, two sizes too small.
3: Oh,
22: and it, please. To make him think that he'd gotten a bit fat. Like, none of his clothes fit right. No. And
3: that's
22: she, like,
3: so good.
22: Cuffed all of his pants so they were just an awkward length. Yeah. Didn't look right on him. But yeah. not really enough. Just enough that the shirt buttons were really busting when he would sit down, you know, like just a little bit.
2: Yeah.
22: But then that's, you know, that's a lot of work.
24: Yeah, that's a lot of work.
22: It's a lot of work.
2: I mentioned this quickly. You've heard this before, but I've let the odd tire down. If someone's done the wrong thing.
24: You are a tire letter.
2: Nah, a fella blocked me in one day at golf and I had to get to an urgent meeting after golf, like a specialist appointment.
22: Yeah.
2: And it was so tight I couldn't get out. I couldn't get into my car and I couldn't get out. So I looked buggy, so I let his tyres down.
22: And what did you do? You get an Uber or something?
2: Yeah, I had to. And then I was really late, but it made me feel better.
22: Yeah, that is a pretty big step. Like, and they know it's you because you've got motive. You know.
2: Talking about sweet revenge, a fellow we know on a flight. The quick story is the lady next to him was so annoying. She went to the toilet to rip the last four pages out of her book.
24: I reckon that's good.
2: Yeah.
22: And, I mean,
2: that taught her a lesson.
24: Only if she deserved it.
2: Nah, she did.
22: She was being shocking. Yeah. But it is one of those things that no one gets hurt, but it's just so annoying to be unsatisfied and not know what happens at the end of a very intense thriller book.
2: A little bit of sweet revenge. Justin Evanston, what happened to you, Justin?
5: So I drive garbage trucks.
2: Yeah.
5: One of your pet hates, I know.
24: we love
2: garbos. Have a bit of fun with
5: you. Anyway, a certain street I do, it's quite busy, and every time the last few times I've been down this particular street, there's a block of units.
2: Mm-hmm.
5: Two cars parked either side of the drive and parked in front of the bins. So wheel the bins, block the whole driveway off, flip all the bins and just leave them there and drive off. Mm-hmm. Funnily enough, last week I went back through there and guess what? There's no cars parked in front of the bins.
22: There you go.
2: So you taught them a lesson.
22: Yeah.
2: Well done, Justin.
22: There you go.
24: Let's go to Victor. G'day, Ellie.
8: Morning, team.
24: Have you had a bit of revenge?
8: I have. I used to work once upon a time in a nice winery and I had this tofty lady that was just awful. anyway, when I was serving main courses to the table, I leant over and I accidentally poured red wine jus into her handbag.
24: Really?
22: Oh, my God.
24: Naughty little girl.
8: I figured I wouldn't bother telling her because I didn't want to ruin her afternoon.
2: No.
24: Yeah.
2: No. Well done.
22: Oh, well, she knows that now if she listens to Triple M. I mean, when you work in hospitality, and I never saw, I'm telling you, I never saw chefs tamper with anyone's food. Like, people who think that is really a no-no. Like, they do not do that. But the times that I wanted to you know, there was one time I overcharged someone who was an absolute piece of SHIT. I doubled up a couple of their cocktails because I just went, stuff you. They didn't care or notice because they were so rich. But
24: I think a very well-known South Australian split with his wife, and I think his wife decided to use Grange in her pasta sauce for a while. As a little bit of little bit of a win over him for a while, just to get that flavour into the pasta.
2: Yeah, right.
24: Might have done the wrong
11: 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Grand Final week.
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10: Our house is a roller coaster pretty much all the time. There's always something happening with eight people in the household and kids and all that sort of stuff. But we've had a dog for 9 years called Sunny, and the border collie. Beautiful, getting on a Sunny. Little bit. A great dog.
11: I think they get better with age, border collies.
10: Falling in love with a dog. Mm. Probably. I'm not really a dog person or an animal person, but I love little Sunny, and I thought, I reckon it needs a little companion. And they can start teaching the little companion a few new tricks. And so when Sunny's had enough, the little one can take over as the dog of the house and keep the postie honest and anyone who comes in the front gate.
11: Mm-hmm.
10: So organised a mate who's a farmer over on the Eyre Peninsula to find a breeder, and he brought a dog over and surprised all the kids, and they thought it was Christmas and, oh, everything's good. Named it after a long, heavy debate, and we settled on Cisco, which was what Tommy was going to be called, but got talked out of it by the Triple M listeners, which is all good. I think that was a good decision. Anyway, something bad happened leading into the long weekend, and I've never experienced it before. I had a dog called Patch when I was a little, probably 5, 6, 7 year old, and I can still remember when that got run over up at Wakery.
11: Oh, no.
10: And that was the last dog I ever owned after that, or had. But anyway, I was inside the house leading into the long weekend, and you know when you step on a dog's foot and you go, well, I heard that noise go for about 10 seconds, which 10 seconds is a long time when you count them slow. And I knew, oh no, something's happened to you. So I race outside, see the dog laying under the trailer, go over there. It was breathing, its tongue's hanging out. Oh, God, this does not look good. And anyway, it's been run over, got kids screaming. I'm in full panic mode thinking, what's going on here? How bad's this dog? What shall I do? Get one of the

0: kids to bring a little mat, its dog mat over, put it in there. Its body's not moving at all, but it's still alive. I think we'll have to take it to the vet. So we drive it to the vet. One of the kids has to carry it into the car, which is not a great experience for a kid to witness.
1: No, darling.
0: Drive to the vet, which driving when you've got a, you know, something that's living and dying and about to die is a little bit of a challenge as well. Not dissimilar to driving a pregnant woman to a hospital when she's about to give birth.
1: Panic.
0: Get it there, give it to the vet. Vet has a look. Vet comes back out and says, I think your dog's no good. Mm. So we have to put it down.
1: Oh.
0: So you go through that. I haven't been through that before, especially with a kid standing next to me. So that was a horrible experience.
1: I'm
0: and go
1: so
0: home.
1: Rude.
0: You've got six kids screaming and crying and a wife.
1: Oh,
0: and a
1: it's
0: dad
1: so traumatic.
0: I consider myself reasonably experienced in, you know, animals dying and bits and pieces, and it even bloody shocked me, to be honest. It was
1: it's
0: not a great experience
1: horrible.
0: To go through. So then the vet says, you know, we can leave it here, we can cremate it, we can do all that, just like the voice of the suburbs went through when her dog died. So it was leading into the long weekend. I didn't have time. I said, can we just leave it here? So he said, no dramas at all. So I left it there for the weekend. Had to go and pick it up last Wednesday, dig a big hole in the backyard. We had the burial, so it's next to the cat and the other dog in the backyard. So we've got a bloody dog, pet cemetery in the backyard now. And then Nick had organised to go and get another dog. A mate of his grandma is a breeder at Snowtown, and they drove up and got a new puppy on the weekend.
1: Oh, that's good. So you've
2: what did you get? Same?
0: Same, farm
2: nice.
0: Dog. Border collie.
2: Nice.
0: All black.
1: Beautiful. I love black border collie.
0: So had another argument over the name. I've settled with Jet. Jet Black.
1: Jet Black. That's a great name.
0: So we got a new puppy.
1: Sunny and Jet. It's like, sun, you know, dark and the light. There you go.
0: And, so hopefully we can keep this one alive and keep it in the gate and all of that. So we've had a roller coaster.
2: Yeah, indeed.
1: So tough, but sad. I think there's so many families who've had that awful experience of it happening in their own driveway, and it is just traumatic. Well, and
0: 1 minute, everyone's sort of normal and happy in your family, and then next minute,
1: life changes like that.
0: You got a dog dying and everyone screaming. It was a full-on thing to go through, but anyway,
1: part
0: just thought I'd share it with you.
3: Sorry, it's a Loz. Triple M.
4: Get 30k cash back with Weeks Homes. 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
5: Did you learn something?
4: What did we learn?
0: Been keeping you up to date with my sort of private life, I guess, with my health at the moment. I had to have a kidney stone removed about a month ago or whatever when they go through the eye of your old fella, which is not much fun to look forward to. And now they went up my bum on Friday.
3: Okay.
0: Because I had the poo test for bowel cancer and tested positive, which is not something you want to receive in the mail. But anyway, did that. And
1: not for cancer.
0: Well, that's what they say. It's you got a positive test. You do a bowel cancer test.
1: But it's positive for signs of something going on, but not necessarily cancer.
0: No,
1: I just don't want to scare people. Just the way you said it sounded like you said I tested positive for cancer.
0: Well, that's what I thought I did. But so positive for the bowel cancer test. Anyway, that's how I didn't read it properly. But I read that and then spoke to the doc and he said, well, you're going to be fine. You should be fine. 9 out of 10 is going to be okay. So we need to go and do a colonoscopy. So you book that in and do all of that, which I did on Friday. And they found a polyp and they removed that. Which they say if you remove all your polyps, you're next to zero chance of getting bowel cancer, I'm led to believe.
1: So hopefully. The polyps are what lead to it pretty much.
0: Yeah, I think so.
1: Yeah.
0: So I think that's sort of what they want you to do to eliminate the chances. If you have one, or some people have heaps.
2: Several, yeah.
1: Those are.
0: I heard one person had 90.
1: 90?
2: Really?
0: They had to do two ops.
2: Really?
1: My goodness.
0: Yeah, so I did that. Got
2: so
0: through,
2: they,
0: woke up.
2: They cut it out? Is that what happens?
1: They take a little snip, they snip it, don't they?
0: I don't even know how small that is.
2: Okay.
0: I've done no research, which is pretty poor. But anyway, they get rid of it, and then I guess they get a test for it and stuff. But and I have to go back every 5 years
2: Okay,
1: that's
0: for a colonoscopy. I was next to a guy who I've become quite friendly with, who's had was having his 10th. He started getting them when he was 40. He's now 70. There was other people in there who I won't, you know, reveal what they've been through, but they've been through all different sort of experiences, some good, some not so good. But one of the best things about having a colonoscopy is, or any operation, is waking up in recovery with all these other people and getting to eat a sandwich.
2: The Sanger, I know, because you're so hungry, aren't you? You haven't been able to eat for a while.
0: Haven't eaten for a couple of
2: that
0: days.
2: That first sandwich, magnificent.
0: You turn into dog man a little bit, and I bowled the sandwich over and then had a nice little scone afterward. They must have known
2: and
0: I love scones.
2: Wow.
0: And I bowled that over it. Yeah. And then I said to the nurse as she went past, you haven't got any more, have you? So she had another sandwich and another scone and a couple of coffees, and then I waited for my wife to answer the phone, which she didn't because she was at a 50th, having a lot of fun while I'm sitting in there with my butt getting plugged.
1: Managed
0: to get a lift home after a while.
1: How good's food when you're actually hungry? I mean, it's amazing.
2: Beautiful.
1: I learned a little bit about the female monthly situation cycle. So, you know, some people would suggest that at different times of the month, women can become moody.
2: No.
1: Or
0: never experienced.
2: Never said that before, no.
1: Well, there's a very good reason. So during the second half of the cycle, during the luteal phase, which is just before, you know, you have your period, your testosterone and estrogen drop by about 50 to 80% in 1 weekend.
2: That much?
1: 50 to 80%, and they're your feel-good hormones.
2: Yeah, right.
1: So that is a significant drop. Just for just for comparison, men's testosterone and hormones, those hormones swing between 0.4 and 2% in an entire year.
2: Oh, really?
1: So for you to experience that level of mood alteration, you'd have to be alive for 125 years. And you'd have to age that quickly in a short period of time to experience that.
4: This is the best bits of Roo, Dits and Loz. 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
19: Hey there, I'm Lauren Howarth. Melbourne is buzzing this morning with the countdown officially on for the AFL Grand Final between Brisbane and Fremantle. Kylie Minogue will headline the pre-game entertainment, while a Dockers couple is going to get married outside the MCG before heading in to watch the decider. Also making headlines, Pope Leo is raising the alarm on AI. The pontiff warning we cannot lose our humanity amid a paradise of machines at the start of his four-day visit to France. Federal police have laid another 115 charges against a former Sydney childcare worker. Hamish Tate is now facing over 400 charges relating to the alleged abuse of children over a 16-year period. And football powerhouse Manchester City has been found guilty of breaking all but one of the 115 financial rules it was accused of breaching. The club is expected to appeal the verdict.
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19: The Roosters are through to their first grand final since 2019 after beating the Dolphins 36-20. Mark Nwanganituaze, a standout for the Chooks, as was Sam Walker in his remarkable injury comeback. Captain James Tedesco, full of praise for Marky Mark.
21: He always says to me at the start of the game, he just wants to do the tough stuff, and then the freaky stuff comes when he just gets that freedom and you got time and space, and he just comes up with plays every week now. 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
22: Today in Townsville, mostly fine with a top of 29. Tonight, down to 18. And tomorrow, late showers with a high of 29. And your music sorted. with a curated playlist for every mood. 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
0: Where you going? How you doing? Where you heading on your holiday? Who you taking?

0: Well, we're loving life at the moment. What a magnificent weekend. If you're AFL fans, of course, the AFL Grand Final. NRL prelims, it is the best couple of weeks, there's no doubt. Just to top it off, I'm in the studio by myself as well. Sheree's still in the US, so I can enjoy both the finals at home by myself. Does not get any better than that. The weather's going to be a cracker as well. So the caravans are going to be out. The boats are going to be out. Think about getting them serviced before you do head out. I tell you something, though, we've got a massive show. I'm joined by a world barbecue champion. He's going to tell us how to get our barbecues ready for the next couple of weekends, because if you're having a barbecue, you want to do it right. We also check in with Spider's Big Big Lap. We look at Foolaroo, which is Mount Connor. If you're driving past, you know what I talk about. You think it's Uluru, but it's not. It's only Mount Connor as you head out to Yalara. But up next, as always, I've got the funny stories that's happened around the world of travel during
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0: Some of the funniest stories I found talking about travel during the week. There's something in the water at Miami at the moment. Customs have had their work cut out over the last couple of weeks because they discovered there was a gentleman going through, looked a bit shady in a way, that they did a body check on him, did a bag check on him, and they found a completely dried crocodile head. Very unusual souvenir. What are you going to do with it? I have no idea. He wasn't outdone. There was a lady in Miami going through the same customs, had no bags at all. Gave her a search, a body search, and actually found two baby turtles wrapped up, still alive, in her bra. The turtle survived, and then, of course, she was charged. So there you go. Just be careful what you are taking through customs. They will catch it. Yellowstone National Park, while we are in the US. Now, we are going there next year, and if you do want to join us, by all means, greataustralian-doorstep.com. You know they have those hydrothermal pools. They're amazing to go and see. But so far, how's this? The rangers have had to pull out of the pools of the hydrothermal pool so far. Earpods, surprise, surprise. A phone, hello. Invisalign retainers for teeth. Golf tees, fortune cookies, Pokemon cards, and instant Polaroid pictures. They can't leave them in there because they'll destroy it, so they've got to fish them out nearly every single day. And the other one, I do love this one. Gari, Fraser Island, campers were set up on the beautiful white sands, the great sandy highway there of Calgary. And they went to sleep, their kitchen unprotected. And of course, what do you think's going to happen? They wake up to a pack of dingoes having a full buffet breakfast. It was all you can eat. Jack's crackers, Arnott's shapes, cream biscuits, instant noodles, salt and vinegars, cheese and bacon balls. They had the absolute lot. The only thing they left, which I actually found quite funny, was the homemade healthy protein balls. The whole left, everything else was absolutely gone. If you are thinking about camping on Fraser or Gari, I'll give you two tips. Put your food away, which is absolutely essential because of the dingoes. And another one is check the tides. Do not pitch your tent on low tide or you might be swimming halfway through the night. Stay with us, still more to come. Barbecue tips from an absolute world champion. And we do a check-in with Spider's Big, Big Lap.
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4: Townsville's average unleaded price today is around $2.40 a litre, while some servos are selling it as low as $2.34. 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

0: if you're AFL fans, if you're NRL fans, with the two grand finals going to happen over the next couple of weeks, I think it was important to reflect on one of the great barbecue chats of all time, because we're going to be cooking up barbecues. It's spring. The weather is brilliant. Spring carnival and Bathurst around the corner. So Tuffy Stone, he's a world champion in the world of barbecue. And I had a chat to him just to catch up and refresh us with the best tips when you are thinking about barbecuing over the next couple of months or throughout spring and then into, of course, the Christmas period.
1: You know, one of my sayings is, the harder you work, the luckier you get. If there was anybody that's listening and you're like trying to figure out how to cook your best barbecue, whether it be competition or just at home for your family, your friends, there's certain things to me that really stand out that are super important. The best foods in the world are the foods that have the best chew, the best mouthfeel, the best texture. When it comes to barbecue, a lot of the meats that we're cooking are really tougher cuts of meat. And so that requires cooking them on the grill or the smoker for hours. Hours and hours and hours. And most people's first attempts at barbecue, if they're not good, are because they didn't get the texture or the tenderness that they're looking for. Nobody likes tough barbecue, because barbecue, you know, if it's not cooked properly, just has it's like a rubber band. But if we overcook it, it has a texture that is like mealy and just disintegrated. So the sweet spot is to get it to where it's tender, but it still has a nice, silky, gentle chew. So texture is something that we all have to really pay attention to. The other thing that I think I know I made a mistake with, and others have made a mistake with, when it comes to smoking meats, is putting too much smoke on the product. I treat smoke like salt and pepper. And what I mean by that is I try to take the taste and the flavor of smoke and make it like a seasoning. And so the bigger cuts like brisket or pork butt, I can put more smoke on it. And, you know, ribs and chicken, I'll put a little less smoke on there. But I don't ever want to cook barbecue where the first flavor that comes to your mouth is bitter smoke. We're cooking, we're not smoking.
0: Is there still a place for the normal sausage on a barbecue?
1: If it's good sausage, I mean, I love sausage. One of them is boudin, which has got like rice and ground up pork. But I think sausage, we do not always have time to smoke a pork butt or smoke a brisket or smoke a rack of ribs. Whether it's a sausage or a quick cook item like a steak or a chop, I mean, everything's so fast and immediate these days. And I think when we can just get outside for a moment and, you know, light the fire, smell the smoke, and even if it's just
0: the love of it.
1: It is.
0: I've got one more.
1: Yes, sir.
0: The dim sim on the barbecue. Have you ever had that?
1: No.
0: I know you're 6-time world champ, but you haven't lived. The dim sim is one of Australia's greats. We actually don't know what it is, and we never ask what is in a dim sim. But you cut that in half and put that on a barbecue, and you say you love savoury stuff.
1: Yeah.
0: Dim sim, bag in the supermarket for $6, about 30 of them, and you live off it for like 3 days.
1: Let's go get some.
0: Absolutely. It is a game changer. The Marathon Dim Sims, check them out. And also check out Tuffy Stone's work as well. We love him. TuffyStone.com.au. There we go. There's still plenty to come on the Great Australian Doorstep. It's a big, big show and a great prize up for grabs too with the Where Is What I'm Eating competition.
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1: That's right, and you find me travelling through the Australian outback, and I caught up at Mount Connor, which a lot of people call Fularoo. It is on your way to Uluru. It's an amazing mountain, and I caught up with the owners, Amy, and found out a little bit more about this amazing area in the Northern Territory.
2: It's so much more than just a big rock, isn't it?
3: Well, it's not technically a rock. It's a mesa, if you really want to kind of go into it all. So Mount Connor is three times the size of Uluru around the base. Mount Connor is just over 30 kilometres around the base.
2: 30 k's.
3: But it's 1 metre shorter than Uluru, which is why they say that one's bigger.
2: Just driving in, it's so impressive, no matter what time of the day.
3: Absolutely, and it constantly changes, and even for where the homestead is, it's about 40 kilometres as the crow flies, you know, and you kind of get this whole other kind of appreciation of, one, how big this landscape is in general in Central Australia, but then, you know, how big Mount Connor is and how small we are in comparison to all of that. We know that there is a very big horizon out here, very big sky, very big horizon, and people are coming out here to see some really cool big things, you know, the canyon and Mount Connor and the Olgas and Uluru. You know, we know that that's why you come, but our detail, that really kind of fine intricacy in our landscape, is actually all at micro level.
2: Yeah.
3: It's not big.
2: People can come and see this. People can come right to the base of Mount Connor. We've just done something that everyone else can do.
3: People can come on a station tour, or, like, you know, there are a number of the tour groups that include Curtin Springs and Mount Connor as part of their tours. So you can kind of come out and learn about it and see the different land types and, you know, see the salt lakes and see the cattle yards and see how we work with animals in this part of the country, which is quite different to so many other places in
2: and
3: the world.
2: And being educated by 7 decades of knowledge.
3: Yeah, exactly. So, you know, we've all got our own kind of little spin on things and add our own layers of stories at different points in time, of course. But yeah, essentially there's a whole lot of knowledge here and a whole lot of history, and that's the part that we really enjoy sharing with people.
2: What do you love about this area?
3: I think what I really love about this area is sometimes it just brings you back down a couple of pegs.
2: Yeah.
3: You know, like, you just kind of, when you stand there and you realise how small you are in the scheme of things, or, you know, like when we're working in the cattle yards, right, and you're out before dawn and you're in after dark and you are literally covered in every variation of body fluid that is not your own at that point. And, you know, it's really physical, but then when you get to the end of the day, there are only three things in this world that are actually important. One is the miracle of hot running water, which is not something that happened easily in those early years either. It's something that we've got to benefit from now. The second thing is that the beer is cold.
2: Yep.
3: And the other thing is the conversation at the table. So whatever it was that was kind of running around in your head, or you're worried about, or, you know, like, there's kind of a whole lot of perspective, I think, that happens when you're out somewhere like this. It kind of just goes, well, hang on a second. Let's really kind of think about what is important and what are the things you can and can't kind of live without, and how you want to spend your life.
2: It's amazing, isn't it? Somewhere out here where people come for the very first time and they always ask themselves what took them so long.
3: Oh, absolutely.
2: And they always get back.
3: The red center and the red sand gets under your skin and under your toes, and it is, I guess, part of you forever. It's that thing that just kind of sits there that you'll always hold, or you hate it. There's not an in-between. It is either one or the other. There is something about the red centre that it doesn't matter, you know, like at what stage.

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1: I'm red dust, absolutely. Between the ocean and red dust, I'm out red here, sit in the bar, have a beer, and talk to the characters that actually built this place.
0: Yeah, or continue to hold it up.
1: We love it. 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It looks amazing. We're cutting the TV series at the moment. It is going to be absolutely brilliant as we ship our car to the next country, which is New Zealand, just before Christmas time. But up next, though, your chance to win a survival snake kit, because the snakes are just starting to awaken.
2: The Great Australian Doorstep.
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0: A magnificent comp for you. We have got the Survival Snake Kit. 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We've spoken about how many venomous snakes we've got in Australia, but you do need safety as your number one priority. 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All you have to do is go to greataustraliandoorstep.com, click on the competition icon, enter as many times as you want, making sure you've got the right answer. But where am I? And we're talking about some of those weird foods around the world. I'm going to be travelling around the world trying a few of these. I don't know about this one. In which country would you have Sardinian sheep's milk cheese that contains live insects, as in maggots? Yes, that is a dish. What country would you be in if you are trying or eating that? I don't know if I'm going to give that a go. But anyway, greataustraliandoorstep.com. If you do want to enter, click on the competition icon. Enjoy your weekend. Enjoy next weekend. I'll be back next weekend as well. But for all the AFL listeners, it is a magnificent weekend of football. We do absolutely love it. But during the halftime break, or for the pregame entertainment's no good, or your team doesn't win, just a reminder, you can catch Great Australian Doorstep, our TV show, on 7.2 and 7Flix every day of the week. See you next week.
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14: Hi there, I'm Lauren Howard. It's forecast to be a bit wet and gloomy in Melbourne today, but AFL fans won't let a little rain spoil the party. Around 100,000 supporters will pack the MCG for the grand final showdown between the Lions and Dockers, with Kylie Minogue to take centre stage before the action gets underway. Also making news today, Pope Leo has sounded the alarm over losing our humanity to artificial intelligence. The pontiffs raised the issue during his visit to France, warning AI could create a future where a paradise of machines could take over. A former Sydney childcare worker has been hit with an extra 115 child abuse charges. Federal police say the charges do not relate to any additional alleged victims of 35-year-old Hamish Tate. And Australia's flu season is peaking later than usual this year. Experts aren't really sure why, but they're encouraging Aussies to still consider getting the flu jab.
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14: The Dolphins' season is over, going down to the Roosters 36-20 in a grand final qualifier at Suncorp. Finns captain Tom Gilbert says they'll be back even better next season.
16: We are disappointed in how the season finished, and I know that lingers and motivates teams into next year. But, yeah, that's just words now, and a lot of water's going on the bridge before next year.
14: The Tricolours will now face the winner of tomorrow's Panthers Knights clash in next weekend's decider.
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3: Today in Townsville, mostly fine with a top of 29. Tonight, down to 18. And tomorrow, late showers with a high of 29. And your music sorted with a curated playlist for every mood. 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

Highway back Monday morning, 6 a.m. We've got $2,000 in cash up for grabs. Plenty to catch up on. And I saw Kate has been spending a bit of time at Ardo while she took last week off. So, Monday morning, we'll find out whether or not she stole those little shampoos for us. The CK and Kate Brekkie Show back Monday morning, 6 a.m. here at Triple M.

0: It's that time on a Saturday morning, lawnmower time. If you're mowing your lawn, shout out to you. Neighbours don't need a sleep front every Saturday, 7 a.m. Hey, if you are mowing your lawns and you're listening to Triple M, welcome, by the way. We'll be through the listener app, LASTNR. Hozier, Too Sweet. Phil Collins. And even All Saints. It's coming up in minutes. 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

0: if you know this about us here at Triple M, but we are the home of the good times and the great affairs. Yeah, I know. We say it every time. We've got to, you know, the boss has told us we have to. But this is proof. Martha and the Muffins. I actually said it right that time. I often say Martha and the Muffins. And it's anyway, Saturday morning again. We'll play it for you real soon, along with Fleetwood Mac, Little Lies, and a whole bunch of other music that you can figure out when we play it. It's Triple M. BKNK
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2: I got an important question for you. 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When we do come back, In Excesses disappear. 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
19: Hey there, I'm Lauren Howarth. Crowds are starting to build outside the MCG ahead of today's AFL Grand Final between Brisbane and Fremantle. The forecast rain isn't spoiling the party, with this Dockers supporter telling Seven it might even help his team win.
20: Yeah, I think it's going to knock a bit of the wind out of Brizzy's sails early and equaliser.
19: Fans will also be treated to a Kylie Minogue performance before first bounce. Also making news today, Pope Leo is raising the alarm on AI. The pontiff warning we cannot lose our humanity amid a paradise of machines at the start of his four-day visit to France. Tributes are being shared this morning for a young police officer tragically killed in a horror crash in Sydney. 20-year-old Mia Lay died yesterday after a marked vehicle hit a tree while responding to an emergency call. And football powerhouse Manchester City has been found guilty of breaking all but one of the 115 financial rules it was accused of breaching.
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19: The Sydney Roosters are the first team in the grand final after a 36-20 win over the Dolphins. Mark Nwangunituaze bagging a double, while Sam Walker started his incredible injury comeback. He finished with a bit of ice, but coach Trent Robinson says he's all good.
21: He hasn't run as much, and he just started to tighten up a bit, so plan was always to use Hugo. Obviously stepped off the left, and he's fine, but he's just less K's in the legs than what he would like.
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23: Today in Townsville, mostly fine with a top of 29. Tonight, down to 18. And tomorrow, late showers with a high of 29. And your music sorted with a curated playlist for every mood. 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

0: doing the Saturday morning thing. Hello, my name's Allo Baker, and shout out to anyone who loves Queen, because coming up next... Wait, you want to hear Queen right now? Well, you're just going to have to wait. I'm going to give you the same attitude Freddie Mercury used to give interviewers.
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Hey, it's CK from The Brekkie Show, and Kate and I back Monday morning, 6 a.m. We've got $2,000 in cash up for grabs. Plenty to catch up on. And I saw Kate has been spending a bit of time at Ardo while she took last week off. So, Monday morning, we'll find out whether or not she stole those little shampoos for us. The CK and Kate Brekkie Show back Monday morning, 6 a.m. here at Triple M.

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2: Townsville's average unleaded price today is around $2.40 a litre, while some servos are selling it as low as $2.34. 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

0: We are going to go back in time to 2007 real soon. It was around the same era. YouTube officially launched in 2005, right? But one of the first real mega viral videos on YouTube was this.
1: Chocolate rain. Some stay dry and others feel the pain.
0: This guy's literally made a living for his entire life of one video.
1: Be born, will die, be born.
0: He can't even claim that AI wrote the song for him.
1: Books say it can't be.
0: But he obviously did it himself. It was the same era. Linkin Park, What I've Done came out same year. In fact, this song was propelled by the Transformers movies as well. We'll get to it real soon. Wilson Phillips also coming up. It's Triple M.
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16: Hey there, I'm Lauren Howarth. Excitement is building ahead of today's AFL Grand Final, with fans already starting to pack into the MCG for the match. Thousands have descended on Melbourne from across the country to watch the Dockers take on the Lions. They'll also be treated to a pre-game performance from Australia's pop princess Kylie Minogue. Also making headlines, Donald Trump has confirmed future meetings with China after hosting President Xi Jinping at the White House.
17: We really enjoyed it, and I think we've made tremendous strides. We've made great strides, very positive for both countries.
16: The young police officer killed in a horror crash in Sydney is being remembered as a bright spirit and an amazing person full of kindness. 20-year-old Mia Leigh passed away yesterday after a marked car hit a tree. And the Socceroos have played out a 1-1 draw with five-time world champions Brazil in a friendly in Townsville overnight.
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16: The Roosters are through to their first grand final since 2019 after beating the Dolphins 36-20. Mark Nwankanituaze, a standout for the Chooks, as was Sam Walker in his remarkable injury comeback. Captain James Tedesco, full of praise for Marky Mark.
6: 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So it's everyone's always amazed.
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3: Today in Townsville, mostly fine with a top of 29. Tonight, down to 18. And tomorrow, late showers with a high of 29. 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
19: I am at Harvey Norman Domain Central. I'm going to call it the all-new Harvey Norman Domain Central. If you haven't been here since the renos, it is sexy North Queensland. It looks like a whole new setup. And today at Harvey Norman, it's all about the outdoors. Honestly, we live in the best region in the world when it comes to outdoors, don't we? Yeah, it can be a little bit hot. They've got products to help with that as well, too. With the summer months ahead, but it's all about outdoor living. We're talking backyards, we're talking patios, we're talking decks, entertaining areas, everything outdoor. Ninja Smokers on display today, lots of cooking gear in action, heaps of reps are going to be here as well. So if you've ever looked around the backyard, front yard, anywhere sort of outside your house and gone, that needs an improvement, this is the place to be today, Harvey Norman Domain Central. And just as a little kicker too, the first 30 people to rock up are going to get a free strawberry cup from the ever-popular Sweet Hardy's ice cream van. So come on down. Harvey Norman Domain Central is the place to be as we do it live for you Saturday. Good times and greatest hits on the way as well for Linkin Park, Michael Jackson and John Cougar Mellencamp straight up at Townsville's 102.3 Triple M.

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0: Good times and greatest hits for your weekend at Townsville's 102.3 Triple M. You got Cliffo, they've unleashed me from the studio. We are out and about today at the all-new Harvey Norman Domain Central. It's a beautiful setup here since the renos, if you haven't seen it. And joining me right now, I said, don't be offended, but he's got a face for radio. His name's Jules, and he's from Beefeater Barbecues. G'day, Jules. Welcome, mate.
1: Hey, Cliffo. Thank you. Lovely day here. Great to be here supporting Harvey Norman.
0: Hey, tell us about Beefeater Barbecues, because, mate, it's literally AFL Grand Final day today, NRL Grand Final next weekend. If there's ever a time to fire up the barbie, it's the next couple of weekends, mate.
1: Yeah, and look, Beefeater is one of the most trusted names in barbecue. You know, durable, known for our durability, known for the power and output, and different configurations from outdoor to small bugs.
0: Okay, so we're talking gas barbies here.
1: Gas barbecues, yes.
0: Little, big, everything in between?
1: Yeah, everything you want. Little, big, from a little, you know, for two people all the way up to drop-in, built-in kitchen style, yeah. Outdoor kitchens. Yeah.
0: You know, you're going to love this because this, as a guy who sells barbecue, so I've got to pull the barbecue out, and I told you off the air before, we cooked the burgers for dinner last night on the barbie. And I woke up, and because the barbecue, I drag it out and I put it in front of the pool, and it was actually a nice night last night because we had the burgers around the pool. But while I was out this morning, I fired it up again this morning and cooked the bacon and eggs on the barbecue. Nothing better, mate.
1: No, the seasoning, barbie gets better and better. The plate just seasons more and more. This plate I've got here today, it's been all around Australia with us, and it just gets all the flavours.
0: Mate, you're the best job in the world, don't you, mate? Because you're literally over there just cooking up a storm.
1: Just cooking up. We've got roasts on there today, so we'll just roast. So there's different things that you can do with barbecues. It's not just for sausages and pancakes. Yeah. We can roast, we can smoke, we can do little wood bark boxes in there to get the smoking taste. So, yeah, plenty of accessories.
0: That's something I don't do enough of, but come every Christmas, I'll always cook the pork roast in the barbecue outside for two reasons. Usually the mother-in-law's reserved the oven inside for something else. But the second thing, too, you keep the heat outside, and that's something that's important this time of year up here.
1: Yeah, definitely, definitely. And when you get the consistency and the accuracy with meat probes and with the controls on the Beefeater bug, it's no better choice.
0: Beautiful. Mate, you're here all day. People can come and chat Beefeater with you.
1: Yeah, we talk Beefeater inside, great deal. So, yeah, come on down.
0: All right. Harvey Norman, Domain Central. It's the place to be. It's the outdoor expo. Literally, if it's in the backyard, the patio, the deck, or the entertaining area, we're talking about it today, and someone's going to win a 9-piece outdoor setting just for coming down to Harvey Norman today. Jules, enjoy the day, mate. I'll come over for a feed later on.
1: All right? No worries. You're more than welcome.
0: Good on
1: you. See
0: you
1: down there.
0: Good on you, mate. Good times and greatest hits on the way. Gunners very soon. Michael Jackson next at Triple M.
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0: Ed Sheeran doing a little Leprechaun Irish jig. That is Galway Girl as we do your good times and greatest hits live on location, Townsville, for your Saturday. After the, I can't believe it's taken me this long to mention it, by the way. We're 34 minutes in and I haven't mentioned how good the Socceroos did to level it up. I mean, well, the Brazilians leveled it up, but to be 1-1 at full time after, playing one of the primo nations when it comes to world football, Brazil. We as a nation, let's hold our heads high today. That was an incredible effort from our Socceroos. Well done to all involved. If you're still cheering after last night, keep that going, those positive vibes. At Harvey Norman Domain Central, it's the Outdoor Expo today. Just two quick things to mention. Firstly, there's an outdoor setting here where the tabletop lifts off and it becomes a pool table. It is primo. It is sexy. Come and check it out. It's set up out the front of Harvey Norman. But the other thing they're doing today, we had a chat to Jules from Beefeater Barbecues before. The other thing they got is all your smokers as well, too. So we're talking all of your smokers, your pizza ovens, your outdoor kitchens, all that sort of stuff. So you can do what usually you do in the kitchen in the outdoors. So come and check it all out. Massive deals happening today. All the reps in store. It's all about everything outdoors. And the first 30 people to rock up to get a free Sweethearties strawberry cup as well, too. You'll only get that with Townsville's 102.3 Triple M. BKNK
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0: Deals that have put a smile on the Socceroos' face. There you go. That's what I'm going with. It's good times and greatest hits. Live on location at Triple M. We are at Harvey Norman Domain Central, where the clouds are a little bit grey outside today, but the rain is nowhere to be seen. There's actually a nice breeze. Beautiful weather to come on down and experience the Harvey Norman Outdoor Expo. So it's all about outdoors today. If it goes in the backyard, the patio, the deck, or the entertaining area, it's on sale today. I don't know if my wife is listening. She was going to come down and visit, but it's my dream to have one of those outdoor kitchens that are plumbed in. Do you know what I mean? So you can have the, and you know those, and the bar fridges as well too, that have got the glass fronts outside. Beautiful. The other thing that's beautiful that we're actually giving, I'm just dreaming there, but someone actually today is going to win a 9-piece outdoor dining setting. And the idea is we've got one of those cornhole games set up, and it's across 5 car parks. So if you can throw, if you can throw the bean bag across 5 car parks into the hole, no questions, no answers, no names in draw, nothing like that, you will win the 9-piece outdoor setting. It's as simple as that. So come on down. First 30 people to rock up to get a free strawberry cup, thanks to Sweethearties. So Harvey Norman Domain Central is the place to be as we head towards your 10 a.m. news. Then it's good times and greatest hits for REM and you too on Triple M.
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14: 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Headlined by Jimmy Barnes with the Screaming Jets, Diesel, Ross Wilson, Richard Clapton and Tony Childs. One stage, one massive day, one unforgettable atmosphere. Sounds of Rock Townsville, Saturday, October 17. 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
3: Good morning, I'm Brett Thomas. Wet weather in Melbourne isn't stopping footy fans from doing everything they can to watch Brisbane face Fremantle in this afternoon's AFL Grand Final. Seven reporter Kate Massey revealing the extraordinary lengths one Dockers fan has gone to make the long trip to the MCG.
17: One man, he has actually taken his name off the heart transplant list to get here from WA. That is how much this means to these fans and this club too.
3: It's hoped the rain will back off this afternoon as Kylie Minogue prepares to take the stage for the pre-match entertainment. 1 month since deadly floods swept through the Nepal-Tibet border and 34 Australians still remain missing. Specialist teams are assisting in search and rescue efforts despite the risk of disease. Donald Trump shared tea with China's President Xi Jinping in the White House, capping a three-day summit more about their personal diplomacy than deals, and Ed Sheeran has been forced to cancel shows at the centre of the Macklemore controversy due to bad weather.
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3: The Roosters are in recovery mode, preparing for their first grand final since 2019 after raiding Brisbane with a 36-20 win over the Dolphins at Suncorp. Sam Walker capping a miraculous return just 27 days after ankle surgery, crossing for the final match-sealing try. And the halfback told us he had a lot of support to play.
19: The medical staff at the